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1: In Park Ridge, there's a breakdown for the Mount Lindsay Highway southbound near Andrews Road. A breakdown in Druvale for the Logan Motorway eastbound in the left shoulder after Beaudesert Road. It's slow on the Gateway Motorway northbound in Bracken Ridge under the Bruce Highway, then delays from Kalanga to Burpengary. The M1 is slow southbound from Springwood to Daisy Hill, then from Ormo to Helensvale. A little bit slow as well for the Captain Cook Bridge into the city. It's Olympia on Brisbane's traffic leader, 4BC.
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1: A cloudy day in Brisbane with a few showers around, reaching a top of 25 degrees in the city and in Ipswich, 23 on the Bayside. Looking ahead, sunshine tomorrow with a top of 24, partly cloudy on Friday 24, and a few showers across the weekend. On Moreton Bay, west to northwesterly winds around 10 knots, seas below 1 metre. Right now, it's 20 degrees at Wynnum. 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
4: And we're live on 4BC in southeast Queensland, 4RO, Rockhampton and central Queensland, of course, around the rest of Queensland on the great Resonate network. Coming up later this hour, I'm excited about her. I met her in this radio station about a dozen years ago, and just a delightful lady to talk with, and she's the one and only Susie Quattro. She'll be joining us after 10:30 this morning. Look, she's got a brand new album called Freedom, and she's about to start touring Australia. And yes, she's just simply trying to let everybody know she's still around, which is great. Look forward to chatting to Susie Quattro, reminiscing so many of the hits. It is, 1973, that Can the Can. It was a worldwide hit. 1973. That was around when I was a little close to the ground. It really was. But she's still powerful on stage, still entertaining. And Susie Quattro will join us after 10:30 this morning. Billy Beausher joins us in the studio to try and explain how the musical satire of Gilbert and Sullivan could literally boost your mental health. Now, the thing we like about Gilbert and Sullivan is not old-fashioned. This is stuff from the mid-1800s, around the time Queensland was born as a state, 1859. Gilbert and Sullivan started to satirically look at the way politics operated, the way society operated, sent everybody up mercilessly. Now, this is clever stuff, clever stuff. This is much better than the comedy we have today where it's all about F-bombs as a punchline. I love the idea that Gilbert and Sullivan is about satire, about sending things up. And gosh, isn't there a lot of stuff to send up today? Anyway, there is going to be this magnificent soiree of song and satire live at QPAC at the Concert Hall on September 9. All about Gilbert and Sullivan stuff, we'll tell you all about that. And of course, the standby list for the chance to get the four tickets to the NRL Grand Final. Return flights, two nights accommodation, $1,000 spending money, a grand in the hand, you and three friends. That's four tickets. All you're going to do is listen out for this for your chance to call.
5: Inside for Takiri, first try of the grand final. Lonnie Takiri gets the first 4 points.
6: The Broncos are the premiers of the year 2000.
4: Yeah, this is something you're not going to hear this year. They're not going to be in the grand final. The Finns could be. I'm backing the Finns. Finns are up. We want to get them there. They are, of course, the other. Can I say Brisbane when I say Finns? Yes, they want to see themselves as the other Brisbane team. They are the team now, the Dolphins. Well done to them. Anyway, Chloe will have the news. Olympia will keep us up to date on traffic. And, of course, we're on the social media, YouTwitface, TikTok, Facebook, Instagram, X. I should stop saying YouTwitface. People are going to go and say, can I get a YouTwitface account? I think if you Google it, you'll find you can. Anyway, you can also subscribe, and I think it's a good idea. Get the 4BC app, and there's a YouTube channel and a whole lot of stuff and a podcast. Everything is there. Technology's marvellous, isn't it? 133-882. Bruce says, Gary, I've got an idea to help with the rehabilitation of juvenile offenders. Why don't we create a service funded by the Australian government, similar to the National Service? Initial training, perhaps conducted by Army personnel to teach them discipline and self-respect. Disobedience would then be dispensed with services disciplinary punishment. Peel that mountain of potatoes. And after the initial training, say 6 months, then maybe 18 months of training, getting them started down trade crafts as apprentices, taught by TAFE staff or private training providers, Army engineers, the cost would be less than childcare, using their dole payments to defray costs and hopefully create tradespeople to build houses and other workforces. Just a thought. Bruce, it's a great thought. It's a great thought. I just simply say, as I said yesterday, this country needs to be retooled, refashioned and shaped into something that has purpose, ambition. And the trouble with any of these suggestions, and it's not a bad thought, is the bureaucracy that gets behind it. They're going to get paid first. They don't care about the outcome as long as they get a job. Got to do something. If building jails is the biggest problem to solving crime, I don't think we have a problem. 133-882, thanks to Watch Smoke Alarms. Ian's in Townsville. You got a few thoughts on this, on bail. Ian, good to talk to you.
7: Yeah, morning, Gary. I just had a thought. Why does the we keep talking about jails? Why not use and expand the ankle bracelets and use home detention? And if they break the home detention, well, then they go to jail.
4: Yeah.
7: Way we're not paying the full amount of to look after them every day.
4: Yeah, and so they pay for their own food, their own accommodation. They've just got to keep the ankle thing on. I've heard of people who've slipped them off, Ian. That's the only comment I'd make, but maybe make it so they can't slip it off.
7: Well, that would be a hope, that they make it so they can't slip it off. It'd be useless otherwise.
4: Yeah, no, fair comment. Good idea, and appreciate your call. That's Ian in Townsville. Lisa is in Rocky. What do you got to say, Lisa?
8: Well, I actually just texted before I was driving to your station, and Harrison rung me back.
4: Yeah.
8: I'm just wondering, I don't know anything about the jails, but I know that they used to, I don't know if they have one person per room, why can't they put bunks in?
4: In other words, jam them in there. I think Terry Goldsworthy said,
8: it's only where they sleep. Yeah, it's only where they sleep.
4: Yeah.
8: They used to put like four people in a cell in WA.
4: Okay. Well, I think, you know what, there's some international agreement we signed up to. They've got to have a room with a view and their own private facilities. That's what I worry about, Lisa. I don't think jail's meant to be a resort, is it? It's not meant to be a resort.
8: But is that actually a thing, just for Queensland? Because I know somebody who worked quite a while ago over in the rural jails at, in Western Australia, and they had 2, 4, 6 people.
4: Hmm. Okay.
8: So I didn't know if that's a thing before, but mightn't be now. I just thought, well, that way you wouldn't have to build them so quickly. You could put, like, if they had one in there, they could just have two.
4: Yeah. No, I think the great part about your call is it puts it on the agenda and the government is listening, monitoring the program. So, Lisa, that idea will land on the Premier's desk, I think. Peter's at Stretton on crime rates, Peter.
9: Yeah, look, I just want to share with... good morning as well, Gareth.
4: Good to talk to you, mate.
9: Look,
4: thank you.
9: I just want to share with everybody. Look, we've been broken into since last October in 2025, you know, and there's been over five or six in the same week following our situation. And with our insurance claim, we're still dealing with it to a point where it's affecting everything else in our family, you know, the tension in the family, the tension with the insurance company. And we're basically I'm getting four or five assessments every week and having to take time from work. And it just feels, I've been talking to a lot of friends and they said, well, you might as well just open the door and let these guys come in and just say, take whatever you want. You know, just don't do any damages in your house. You know, it's just becoming ridiculous. And I really just want to see whether or not, you know, the government, local member, MP James Martin, does nothing in the area, and I'm just really, really sick and tired of this. We're paying our taxes. You know, we serve our time here. I was from overseas, and, you know, we serve our time. We pay taxes. We follow everything else. We live like Australians. So the question is, why isn't the government doing anything about it?
4: Yeah, your point is a really good one. And Peter, you've been broken into once, is that right? And others around you have followed since.
9: Yeah, it's the first time in my 52 years, and seriously, I came here since 14, and, you know, this isn't Australia.
4: Well, it's not the Australia I grew up in, mate, and I've been here 66 years since I was popped out, and it's just changed enormously. The thing that upsets me most of all, and Peter's point is such a solid one, is that even if you haven't been, heaven forbid, a victim directly of crime, the consequence is that we're all getting higher insurance premiums. For cars, higher insurance premiums, for homes, it's all based on postcodes. And we're all paying the cost for this crime wave. And then you've got Peter, and you can hear the strain in his voice. Multiple quotations, dealing multiple times a week, a day, with the consequences of an insurance company that's trying to avoid paying. They're my words, but it certainly sounds like they're putting him through the hoops. Meanwhile, whoever did the crime could still be walking around doing it to other people, one. Could be high-fiving because they've got a slight slap on the wrist in the courts, two. And the government is now facing the prospect that if you want to bring in tougher laws for adult offenders, not just juvenile offenders, we don't have enough prisons. So they know they're not going to go to jail. What a great signal we're sending. There has to be a consequence. Now, you know, you can say, oh, it's a bit cruel and a bit heartless in places like Malaysia if you steal a car, 10 years jail mandated. Boom, sorry, that's it. Singapore, you might get a public flogging for stealing something. And if you're a juvenile, your parents are held responsible. Oh, that's cruel and unusual. Well, hold the phone. Singapore is going to get the status by 2050, it's projected to have the highest per capita income stream in the world. In other words, every individual in Singapore is going to have more wealth than anybody else per capita, per head of population anywhere in the world. So there must be something right going on in some of these countries. The consequences of crime is well understood. In this country, not so. Bruce at Loda, you've had your own break-in story, have you, Bruce?
10: Yeah, mate, we've had relatives in this area as well that have had break-ins and thieving, stealing. I just think what you're talking about with the criminologist was very, very important, that there's no deterrent. I mean, to say they're supposed to have the crime coming up, that you do the crime, but there's no, apparently no deterrent. You had that recent case of the beautiful young mum that was stabbed to death in her own home. Mm. The guy got like 13 years, and then they give her a deduction. They give a reduction of 70%. I can't understand it, because that particular bloke had history. He had a lot of multiple break-ins before that and assaults. So he wasn't a first-time offender. And there's just no conscience, no remorse. And I just think there has to be a deterrent. Otherwise, we're going to keep on this culture now of being stabbed and steal. You know, it's happening everywhere. As you know, the poor grandma over at Red Bank Shopping Centre too, just stabbed. Yeah. I mean, so it's just unbelievable.
4: It is.
10: Should be some... more conscience in it. I think it relates back to the fact, I know people sort of think, oh, that's not serious, but back in my day, we had religious instruction in the schools. Everybody had their own faith. We had the classrooms, all the different faiths, whether it be Protestant, Catholic, whatever, but instilled some sort of a conscience, mate, because you knew right from wrong. And that covers right through to violence against women and also having a conscience. If you've got no faith, mate, you've got no conscience, you just keep on doing it and there's no deterrent in our justice system, mate.
4: Bruce, I think you've nailed it. And I personally think, without any doubt, treat others as you wish to be treated yourself. The golden rule's the golden rule for a reason. Real simple.
10: Yeah. That's right.
4: A good call, Bruce. You have a great day. That's Bruce at Later. You're welcome to join us, 133-882. And Nicholas, of course, we saw Nicholas on Monday, had a photo with Nicholas. He's a constant listener to the radio station, and we appreciate it. Good to see you the other day. Mate, he actually made the point, it would have been Jamie Dunn's birthday today, the great Jamie Dunn. Would have been 76 today. We would have had the trombones and a big parade if it had been, if he'd been around. Jamie, so many memories, so many stories. None of them I can put to air in not a lot of cases, though. 133-882. Thanks to Watch Smoke Alarms, 21 past 10.
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1: In Park Ridge, there's a breakdown for the Mount Lindsay Highway southbound near Andrews Road and a breakdown for the Logan Motorway eastbound in the left shoulder after Boaters at Road in Druvale. Delays on the M1 heading southbound from Springwood to Daisy Hill, then delays also from Ormo all the way down to Helensvale, and it's slow on the Gateway Motorway northbound in Bracken Ridge onto the Bruce Highway, then delays from Kalanga up to Burpengary. It's Olympia on Brisbane's traffic leader, 882 4BC.
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5: Lockyer inside the Takiri, first try of the grand final. Lonnie Takiri gets the first 4 points.
6: The Broncos are the premiers of the year 2000.
4: Yeah, we're just reliving moments of greatness. And if you want to go along to the 2026 NRL grand final, which will not feature anything like the Broncos involved. Nevertheless, if you and three mates, grand in hand, return flights, accommodation, it's all going to happen. It's going to be terrific. Be call number 10 right now, 133-882. You can go along and be part of that. You may have to take Jason Matthews with you, though.
2: Now it's time to cross to the Ecker for the latest 4BC Ecker news.
4: I'm giving him right of reply. Jason Matthews has set up the kissing booth for day three, People's Day, at the Ecker. Mate, going all right? I understand it's just all a bit tongue-in-cheek, this kissing booth.
21: That's what happened to me. That's exactly what I'm happy to shake hands. I'm not a hugger, unless it's my daughter's or wife or my cat. Yeah. And then this lovely lady went in for the hug. I went, okay, we're hugging. Yep. And then she planted a kiss on my cheek.
4: I mean,
21: look, you know I've got really big cheeks, so maybe my cheek just got in the way of her mouth. Maybe that's what happened. Maybe it wasn't a kiss, Gary.
4: Mate, I think it's just because you're such an attractive bloke. She just felt if I don't go in now, it's never going to happen. And at least she did it, right? And I know HR have dealt with you to make sure you didn't sort of prompt it along.
21: I didn't think I had to hand sanitize my cheeks. But anyway,
4: You said you didn't wash it. You hadn't washed it. That's what you told me.
21: See, I told my wife last night. She just, she laughed.
4: Cold shoulder, hot lip.
21: Yeah. Now listen, I've eaten already today. Magnificent. Had a massive sausage on a bun with sauerkraut. What a breakfast! Is that not the breakfast of champions here at the Ecker? People's Day at the Ecker, Gary, and there are peoples everywhere.
4: Throbbing like a sock full of grasshoppers, which we don't like in agricultural circles. Grasshoppers.
21: Right. Okay. Hey, listen. What about the flyover? I spoke to one of the pilots today.
4: Mm.
21: That's happening at 12:20. Just when you get out here after your show, Gary.
4: Yep.
21: These guys are going to be 3 meters apart, wing to wing. Now, I know people who can't even do that in a car park at Westfield Chermside. So how are these people going to be able to do this in one of these planes, mate? They're magnificent stuff.
22: The need for speed.
4: Yeah. See, this is the difference between us and them, Jason. They are hurtling along at a zillion miles an hour, 3 metres apart, and think nothing of it. Nothing of it.
21: That's right. No, it's just incredible skill, incredible bravery. And when I spoke to one of the pilots this morning, it's a side hustle. It's not even what he does for a living, Gary. It's like, what? My side hustle is sitting on the couch watching Tipping Point. I don't know what yours is.
4: Yeah, reruns of Frasier and Seinfeld are doing me.
21: Hey,
4: good. Yep.
21: Hey, just before you come out, I got your text messages. No worries. I'm getting you 5 Adrian Schrinner posters from the LNP stand today as well. Is that all you need?
4: It should complete my collection because I've got them from over the years when he first stood in the East Brisbane ward and on it went from there, mate. So I've got them. See, Adrian, he used to work for me, right? 25 years ago. It's 25 years ago. He was a staffer for me.
21: Yeah, wow. Oh, he's a very good Lord Mayor of Brisbane, so I want to get one of his posters and chuck him. Well, I thought maybe a couple in our offices at 4BC would be a great thing to do. Anything else you need me to get it? You want a Pauline bobblehead?
4: Yeah, I do. They're hard to get. They're as rare as rocking horse manure.
21: Okay. All right, and you're coming out in Savo too, Gary. So Gary's kissing booth will be operating from 12:30 this afternoon as well here. We're in the Ag Hall, Gary.
4: Yep.
21: 4BC is here next to the big giant cotton ball.
4: Yeah, that's
21: it. I love watching people touch that.
4: Yes, I know. I'm going to need some of those cotton balls with some sanitizer on my cheek if this takes off, Jason. It'll be fine, I'll stick my head straight in the cotton ball wheel. All right, Jason, he is out there at the 4BC Refresh, Recharge and Kissing Station in the Ag Hall. You get some sunscreen, sanitizer, a tote bag, and all your Ecker goodies. 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Country spirit, city heart, Jason's cheek.
23: Lockyer inside the Takiri, first try of the grand final.
4: We've got a winner. We have Judy at East Brisbane. Well done to you, Judy. Congratulations.
24: Thank you so much.
4: You are now on the standby list. You haven't got the tickets yet, but you're on the standby list. A chance to go along to the NRL Grand Final. It's going to be a big adventure. You, three friends. Have you got three friends you're going to take along?
24: Well, I'd probably pass it on to my son because he's far more into the football than I am.
4: You're just doing the winning. You're the winner proxy.
24: And have a chance.
4: Yeah, well done to you. Well, you're very good. What a great mum you are. Well done to you. So there'll be three mates, return flights. We were thinking about a second prize, a one-way ticket to Sydney, but we thought we shouldn't do that.
24: Thank you for...
4: It was a concept that never took off, but it was an idea I had anyway. All right, well done. That'll be great for them. Well, Judy, I'll see how you go. You're in the draw. That's it. You've got to be in it to win it. The return flights, two nights accommodation, $1,000 spending money, four tickets to the big game. We'll do it, of course, again tomorrow. Get the draw going, see who wins. Who's going to be in the grand final? That's the bigger question. 133-882. Thanks to Watch Smoke Alarms here at 4BC and throughout Queensland. It's 10:30. There's an ongoing murder investigation in Logan and a man has been arrested. Chloe Affleck has more.
0: That's right. Officers located the deceased 27-year-old woman at a Slacks Creek address around 12:30 this morning. The 37-year-old man was arrested at the scene and is assisting with inquiries. The Reserve Bank has kept the cash rate on hold at 4.35%, but borrowers aren't off the hook just yet. Governor Michelle Bullock warns inflation remains too high, keeping another interest rate rise on the table. Artificial intelligence cameras will be installed at two Brisbane public pools in Runcorn and Yeronga to help prevent drownings. And a rally will get underway shortly in the Redlands with the community calling on the government to protect the local koala populations. In sport, there are fears Adam Reynolds may enter retirement from the physio table. The Broncos captain is currently sidelined and described by a teammate as a 50-50 chance of playing again this season. And Gary, I'll have more news at 11.
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31: Self-managed super funds really are the retirement vehicle for many of our self-employed small business owners. And so with that, we know one major bank has written to their customers recently and just said that their self-managed super fund loans are going to be closing and they'll need to seek alternative lending. 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

electric fences, no TV, video games, no gyms. Life in jail should be harder than living outside, but for some it doesn't seem that way. Would that build nice buildings for these type of people? Well, we've got so many living on the street, no bail, just go to jail. That's Helen at Munroe, and she's right. She's onto something. The trouble is we've signed up to some international treaty that says they must have a mattress of a certain thickness and the privacy of their own cell. Costing $400 a day in the three squares they get. It's not good. Coming up after 11 o'clock, we have West End and Broadway star Billy Bashir joining us in the studio. And they're going to try and explain the musical satire of Gilbert and Sullivan. Apparently, it's going to boost your mental health, but he's going to try and teach me how to do the very model of a modern major general. He can't even get the title out, Gary. Tickets, of course, a chance to win tickets to Gilbert and Sullivan, a soiree of song and satire live at QPAC, at the Concert Hall, on September 9th. Could be a bit of fun. But this is what we're really pumped up about, the Queen of Rock and Roll.

0: This lady is the undisputed queen of rock and roll, a living legend. It just didn't just join the rock world. She actually shaped it. And every bloke of a certain age, their heart skipped a beat every time she came on stage, often clad in leather, famous in Happy Days, a whole lot. Yeah, I'm talking about the wonderful Susie Quattro from those early days in Detroit, selling over 55 million records worldwide. She broke the mold with her trademark leather, the thumping bass, unbridled energy, never stopped. I even saw her on Midsummer Murders. She's done everything. And she's got a brand new 2026 studio album called Freedom, and she's heading back to Australia November, December. It's going to be a massive national tour. Okay, enough from me. The one, the only rock and roll influencer, trailblazer, loyal to the fans always, Susie Quattro. Great to talk with you.
1: Nice to talk with you. Nice to be here.
0: Yeah, I'm welcome.
1: Glad to be coming back down under, you know?
0: You have a legendary love affair with Australians and right back at you.
1: I know. It's, believe it or not, it's my 42nd tour.
0: Down under.
1: Who can say that? Nobody can say that.
0: But that's such loyalty to the fans, because frankly, you don't really have to do this. I guess it's because you love the fans.
1: I love what I do. Nothing makes me happier, you know, to go out there and take people on a journey for a couple hours and see their smiling faces when they leave. That's never changed. I've been doing this 62 years. And it's never changed for me. I have the same passion and the same fire. Thank God, or I wouldn't be doing it. I don't need to do it, you know?
0: No, exactly right. But and it's always the case that, you know, your reputation is so strong, you're going to make sure every tour is strong to keep that rep alive. I mean, you're the first woman to front a band, bass guitar, command the rock world on your own terms. They were tough times, but you got it. You made it. It happened.
1: It did happen. And I've told everybody this. I didn't actually know I was doing anything different because I come from a musical family. So it was just what we did. And all of a sudden, when I saw my documentary in 2019, Susie Q, and I saw all these famous women were coming on. I was at the premiere at the Regent Theatre in London, and on came Debbie Harry, Chrissy Hynde, Cherie Curry, Joan Jett, Tina Weymouth, I'm forgetting some, Lita Ford. And all the way through the film, I'm watching. I snuck in because I wanted to see it with the audience. And they were saying, if you scale it all down to one sentence, we wouldn't do what we've done had Susie not done it first. I was 69 years old when that premiered, that documentary, Susie Q, and I started to cry because the penny finally dropped. That I did that. I didn't know I was doing it.
0: You did it, and you created this enormous genre of women in rock, not afraid to be out front of a band, not sitting in the background. You simply stamped your own authority on your own music. Your music still stands up now. I listen back to all those great songs like Devil Gate Drive, and, you know, you just can't.

0: can't help but want to just get involved every time.
1: Well, you know, if it's real, it's real, and it doesn't go away. And that's, people keep asking me why I'm still here. I mean, I'm still releasing charting albums. You know, I have one out right now, Freedom.
0: Yeah.
1: And it's because I'm not manufactured. I'm real. This is why I'm still here. I'm real.
0: So tell me about Freedom. Does this reflect where you are in your life and your career? Free to do what you want to do?
1: Absolutely. Comfortable in my skin. Nothing left to prove. I've gone back to basics on this album. It's a real rock album. So kind of everybody's vibe on it to me that I've been talking to is that this is like the Susie that they bought originally. So I've gone full circle. I'm riding down the road on that motorcycle with my bass in my hand on my jump with my jumpsuit on. Wow, freedom. It's just freedom.
0: I love it. I love this. I can feel your concert already starting to form in my head about how you're going to run the event. I mean, you've got a mixture coming up on this tour of intimate seated theatres, of fantastically unique spots like the Fremantle Prison, and, of course, the massive outdoor events for Red Hot Summer, the Red Hot Summer Tour. You're really dragging in a lot of great names, a lot of great acts, a lot of great memories in this tour as well.
1: Yeah, there's some good people. John Stevenson's on some, Screaming Jets. Susie DeMarchi with the Baby Animal. She's a friend of mine. Actually, they're all friend of mine. So, I mean, I've worked with them all. So, John, I'm going to get him up on the onesies with me to do Stumbling In because he sang it with me last year on a cruise. So I'm going to get him to do it. And Dave Gleason has been singing Stumbling In with me on every time we do a Red Hot Summer Tour. And the Screaming Jets are on. Then Dave sings it with me. So I always try to find a partner to do that song with me.
0: But how does that work? You've been on a cruise, and then you're going to do massive outdoor stuff. You're going to do indoor. Do you change your performance? Does your performance change a little depending on the size of the audience?
1: No. That was something my father taught me right way, way back when I was 16, and it stuck with me like the Bible of show business. He pulled me aside. I was in band since 14. We went on the road and we came back from a tour. I was 16 at that time, been in the band 2 years. And he pulled me aside and he said, tell me if I'm wrong, Susie, but it looks like you're going to be doing this for the rest of your life. And I said, yes, I am. He said, my dad's a musician. So he said, okay, I'm going to give you two bits of advice. First of all, this is your job. This is your profession. Second of all, to what you just said, it doesn't matter if there's 10 or 10,000 people in the audience. Every single one of them took money out of their pocket and paid to see you, and you owe them.
0: Well, it's a very noble attitude and good old school kind of values there. But 55 million records. You've acted in Happy Days. As I said, I saw you on Midsummer Murders, which is a program we love to watch. It's a dreadful place, Midsummer. Everyone's always getting killed there. But
1: I know. Well, I got killed.
0: I know. I won't give it away, but I was really upset that your character was killed off. But you've had
1: unbelievable.
0: I
1: enjoyed it.
0: Can I say it was shocking?
1: Yeah.
0: And of course,
1: it was electrifying.
0: It was indeed electrifying. But you've had your own BBC radio show. You've written books. You never stop. This is crazy. You just don't stop, Susie Quattro.
1: I am a creator, a communicator, and an entertainer. And this is the three words used to describe me. In fact, I did a word wheel because we're working on the screenplay of a movie for my life right now. Mm. And we thought how much fun to do a word wheel and where you ask everybody you know, friends, famous people, family, whatever, just everybody, to give you three words to describe you. And then the circle gets bigger and bigger and bigger and bigger and bigger. Then when you're done, there's one central word, okay, that most people used about me. And my central word was determined.
0: See, I love that. That is great. Yeah, word wheel, word cloud. I've heard the terminology and used it a bit on this radio program as well. But I look back and think, well, there are people who say you're never too old to rock and roll. You're living and breathing that. I get that. 50 years since
1: absolutely.
0: Can the Can, top the charts globally. I've got some other words.
1: Fantastic.
0: Experience, perspective, judgment, wisdom. This is what comes with a bit of age, maturity. You've got it. You've got that.
1: Yes, it is.
0: So
1: I do. Go ahead.
0: I was going to say, so how does it feel when you strap on the bass today and play a song like Can the Can? It can't be torturous for you. You must love it.
1: absolutely adore it. And I get really angry when I hear artists say, oh, I don't like to play those hits anymore. Well, what are you, stupid? You know, it's part of your, it's part of your history. It's part of the audience's history. I get a thrill every time I say, hey, y'all want to go down to Double Gate Drive and the screen comes up. How can you not enjoy playing that? How can you not? You know?
0: A chill just ran up my spine, Susie Quattro, when you said that. It took me back to the 70s when I was at high school. And there was a couple of guys who formed a band. And you know whose poster was up on the wall? Yep, you.
1: Okay, I get that.
0: Yeah. So what do we expect? You're coming November, December. The show is going to be the hits. It's going to be the new stuff. It's going to be the audience. Is there something else I'm missing out of what a Susie Quattro 2026 tour looks like?
1: I try to keep it up to date. Of course, I get you your hits, but you'll get something from like, I think you get one track from No Control, one track from The Devil and Me. I'm doing Freedom, obviously.
0: Yeah.
1: I do a bass solo. I do a 5-minute bass solo. I play a song on the piano and I do something on the drums. So you get entertained royally by the queen of rock and roll.
0: So great to talk to you again, Susie Quattro. Look forward to seeing you when you're here in a couple of months from now. Tickets are starting to be sold right now. So it's pretty exciting stuff.
1: You. Thank you.

0: Susie Quattro, that is, from the new album Freedom. And if you want to go and see a special guest for the Baby Animals, the 20th of November at the Star Gold Coast and the Red Hut Summer Tour dates, Sunday the 22nd of November, Roma Street, Parkland. I hope they've had the building inspectors in. That's just going to rock and roll because they're going to have Susie Quattro, Baby Animals, Rose Tattoo, Dragon and the Choir Boys there. And the tickets are on sale right now. 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This is 42 tours of Australia. This is a commitment that you don't see from anybody else. Susie Quattro. And who hasn't got a favourite Susie Quattro song? Let us know yours, 133-882. 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
2: In Ormo, there's a breakdown for the M1 southbound at exit 41. A breakdown also in Park Ridge for the Mount Lindsay Highway southbound just near Andrews Road. Some debris in Windsor on Lutwyche Road at Magar Street. Delays on the Gateway Motorway northbound in Bracken Ridge onto the Bruce Highway. Then delays continue on the Bruce Highway northbound from Kalanga to Burpengary. And slow for the M1 southbound, Springwood to Daisy Hill, then from Ormo to Helens Vale. It's Olympia on Brisbane's traffic leader, 4BC.
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0: 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Daniel, I just want to correct the record, mate. Susie Quattro. Quattro is her name. Her name is Susie Quattro. This is not a stage name. Quattro is her name. It's a family name. Her father's name. Belinda at Alex Hill says, Gary, I think what we need to do with the criminals that are running around, bring back the chain gangs.
9: Put us back on the chain.
0: Yeah. Ooh. Yeah. That'll put the wind up for CFMEU. Put a whole lot of If you into the CFMEU, probably. Anyway, Belinda at Alexander Hills, that's very funny. She said, I love leather, Tuscadero. Love Susie. See, everybody loves that. And also loves this bloke.
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0: He's Sam Leckie. He's in leather. It's a tribute to Susie Quattro.
10: I weren't supposed to tell anyone
0: I know
10: about my wearing leather.
0: Those chaps.
10: I saw Susie Quattro a couple of... They're very tight. Saw Susie Quattro a couple of years ago at Toowoomba. She was part of the Red Hot Summer Tour. And
0: enjoy
10: she
0: that. Awesome. She's back again, mate. It's going to be just mind-blowing.
10: She did stumbling in with Dave Gleason from the Screaming Jets.
0: Yeah, she sort of likes to team up with whoever is there, but Baby Animals, Rose Tattoo... Dragon as it is, Choir Boy, it's going to be big.
10: Yeah.
0: Huge.
10: Yeah, she's awesome. You know who else is awesome? And I hope we see him again. And it was a big story yesterday in the Teamless Tuesday is that Adam Reynolds, we know he was concussed against the Knights a few weeks ago, missed the Battle of Brisbane, still not back from his concussion from the head injury that he copped. And so...
0: He's called Reno, you know, because it's short for renovation. His whole body needs one.
10: Well, yes, he does. But he also performs quite a major renovation at the Broncos. I'll get into that in a sec.
0: Sure.
10: I think people now are starting to question whether we see Adam Reynolds back. I mean, the Broncos have only got 4 games left, and this is his last year, obviously. One of his teammates, Benny Hunt, was on Brekkie with Jason Matthews and was asked about it and didn't exactly give a lot of hope.
11: Mm. I'll just say it this way, or I just... talk to Reno and see him around the place. I think that's probably around 50-50. He's working his backside off to try and get back for the last couple of the games a year and, you know, finish his career. I guess, you know, it's not going to be on great terms because we're not playing finals, but finish his career, you know, out on the footy field with his teammates and doing the thing he loves. So I definitely think he's still a chance.
10: Mm. I hope he is. I hope we see him back because, and 4 games left, Warriors this weekend, then Raiders, Melbourne and the Bulldogs. But
0: you've how many games at Suncorp, mate? How many,
10: This weekend and then the game against the Storm in a couple of weeks.
0: Okay, so standing ovation for him. He deserves it.
10: And he absolutely deserves it because you talk about the greatest signings in Brisbane Broncos history and look at when he signed just after the wooden spoon at the very lowest ebb of the club, had been churning through playmakers. He comes, he gets them to a grand final, wins one a couple of years later. And you think about Kevin Walters coming from Canberra, Glenn Lazarus potentially, Gordon Tallis. Adam Reynolds has got to be right up there in that conversation for the way he's turned around the club. So for his sake and for Broncos fans' sake, I hope they get to say goodbye to him. But, 50-50 is not a great indication early doors from Benny Hunt. But, yeah, I really hope that in the next few weeks we see Adam Reynolds back because it would be a shame to end such a great career on this note.
0: I agree, but can we put it another way? 50-50, 4 games, maybe 2 games of the 4 he might get
10: Well, half empty, half full. You know,
0: maybe it's too hard.
10: Depends which way you want to look at it. Yeah, exactly. But Broncos fans should be thanking him regardless.
0: Never met him, but I understand he's a terrific bloke. Yeah. He's going to be around the Broncos system for a while to come.
10: He will, coaching all those young playmakers that come through. So he'll have plenty more imprints on the Broncos going forward.
0: Bit like us here at 4BC. Good on you, Sam Leckie, with that sport update. 133-882 special next hour coming up. They're going to try and teach me a bit of Gilbert and Sullivan. Yeah, don't adjust your set. 4 to 11.
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0: From West End Broadway and out of the 4BC studios, Billy Boucher is going to be here after 11, doing a very model of a modern Major General.
10: Absolutely, Gary. I'm going to warm up now, but, mate, I reckon we get you having a crack at it as well.
0: You really think so?
10: It's pretty difficult. It's like cardio for music theatre or operetta. I reckon you'll have a good crack at it, mate.
0: Okay, I'll give it a go. Anything is possible. No net involved. Coming up after 11 this morning.
21: Caboolture, Carina, Coopers Plains, Capalabar. 4BC is Brisbane.
6: It's 11 o'clock. Good morning. I'm Chloe Affleck. Police have charged a man with murder following the death of a woman in Logan. Around 12:30, emergency services were called to the Slakes Creek address where the 27-year-old was located unresponsive. She was declared deceased a short time later. The 37-year-old alleged offender was arrested and has since been charged with murder. Detective Inspector Ian Galpin says they did have contact with the woman in the last 10 days.
22: In relation to domestic and family violence-related issues. And as a result of that contact, the police did initiate proceedings under the Domestic and Family Violence Act.
6: And if you or someone you know is experiencing domestic violence, you can contact 1-800-RESPECT. Commonwealth Bank has notched up $10.9 billion in cash profit, fuelled by growth across its loan and deposit portfolios. The lender's cash net profit after tax rose 7% in the year to June. The bank says its home loan applications have fallen 15% since the May budgets. More than 100 people have turned out to protest the destruction of koala habitats in the Redlands. The group are calling on the state government to protect the marsupials' habitats from destruction for housing development. 900 hectares are being cleared under ministerial powers, which allows the Deputy Premier to fast-track development and bypass environmental laws. Koala Action Group President Debbie Poynting says those powers set a dangerous precedent.
23: The community are pretty much locked out of those processes. It's meant to fast-track things and avoid the green tape. However, we see very poor outcomes on the ground for koalas and other wildlife when their corridors are cleared and there's really not much care taken in the way these developments are done.
2: The National Farmers Federation says immunisation through food or water is the most viable option for protecting Australian poultry from bird flu. The federal government is now working to vaccinate, but the NFF president and Queensland chicken farmer Hamish McIntyre says vaccination shouldn't affect the quality or safety of meat.
3: I want to reassure the public around Australia that the food they're eating, the chicken they're eating, the eggs they're eating, aren't vaccinated but also aren't any problems with them. I mean, they're still a high protein, high quality.
2: And all eyes turn to the Gold Coast this weekend as the Pacific Air Show returns. Last year's edition was cancelled due to the impacts of ex-tropical cyclone Alfred. To finance, the All Ords is down 42 points at 9,402. One Australian dollar is buying 70.7 US cents.
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2: With only a handful of games left in the Broncos season, their affairs skipper Adam Reynolds has played his last game. The 36-year-old is retiring at the end of the year, but has recently been sidelined with ongoing injuries. But veteran Ben Hunt says Reynolds is a 50-50 chance on playing another game.
11: He's working his backside off to try and get back for the last couple of the games a year and, you know, finish his career, I guess. You know, it's not going to be on great terms because we're not playing finals, but finish his career, you know, out on the footy field with his teammates and doing the thing he loves. You know, I definitely think he's still a chance.
2: The Brisbane side has a tough battle ahead, taking on the Warriors at Suncorp Stadium this Saturday. The Wallaroos have announced their new coach, Siona Fukuoka, will take the reins through the end of the 2029 Women's Rugby World Cup on home soil. And Aussie surfer Isabella Nichols has advanced to the second round of the Tahiti Pro. Sally Fitzgibbons and Stephanie Gilmore have bowed out. It's 11:04.
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24: In Redbank, there's a breakdown for the Ipswich Motorway westbound at the left shoulder just after Redbank Shopping Centre. A breakdown as well for the M1 southbound at exit 41 in Ormo. And a breakdown in Park Ridge on the Mount Lindsay Highway southbound near Andrews Road. The Gateway Motorway is slow northbound in Bracken Ridge onto the Bruce Highway, then delays northbound from Kalanga to Burpengary. And the M1 is slow southbound from Springwood to Daisy Hill, then from Ormo to Helensvale. It's Olympia on Brisbane's traffic leader, 4BC.
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2: A cloudy day in Brisbane with a few showers around, reaching a top of 25 degrees in the city and in Ipswich, 23 on the Bayside. Looking ahead, sunshine tomorrow with a top of 24, partly cloudy on Friday, 24. On Moreton Bay, west and northwesterly winds around 10 knots, seas below 1 metre. Right now, it's 20 degrees at Kelvin Grove. I'm Chloe Affleck with more news at 11:30 on your newsleader, Brisbane's 4BC.
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0: I am, without doubt, a little bit cheesed off of the Prime Minister. Now, this is not me being overly partisan political on this, but how can this bloke actually get away with saying, I think a drop in housing prices is good after his government actually perfected through increased migration, more and more people coming to the country, supply and demand drove up the price of houses. A lot of young people got into houses because the government said, we're going to give you a 5% guarantee deposit scheme, all of this sort of stuff. They drove everybody in there, drove them into big debt, and now he's happy that the value, the equity of that house has gone down in price. Does he realise what he's saying? Especially when we've heard reports that he had been the big investor in a whole lot of housing. Whole lot of housing. And he got rid of that before Christmas last year. I just simply say the expenditure review committee process, Prime Minister, is well known. October, November, they start sketching out ideas for the budget. February, March, they finalise the budget. May, they present the budget. The Prime Minister is now celebrating, excited he is, about the idea that the single biggest thing most anybody would ever own in their life, a house, has gone down in value. And he reckons it was all about getting investors out of the marketplace, yet his government had settings which encouraged more investors into the marketplace. We got a little comment from the Prime Minister, a little comment where he's actually boasting about how he's actually crashing the personal wealth of a lot of individual Australians.
1: And in the budget, it is true that we had measures that were aimed at addressing the challenges that are facing young Australians when it comes to owning a house. I note that Scott Pape, the barefoot investor, someone who's well known, not always part of a cheer squad for the government, wrote in the Herald Sun, average house prices have increased by more than 400% since 2000. Partly on the back of taxpayer-funded landlord welfare. They've grown much faster than workers' wages, which is why we're in this pickle. Somewhere along the way, we started treating houses like a share price, something to check, brag about and borrow against. We forgot what they're actually for. A house is for living in. A house is for living in. And what he went on to say was that the people who are concerned certainly aren't the young people finally getting a foot in the door. In the door. What we have,
7: member for Gippsland.
1: What we have had is creating a change in the way that the tax system operates in order to give first home buyers a fair crack.
0: You know, I've never heard, well, rarely have I heard such bull tish in my life. This is a bloke who prided himself on his own personal wealth built around a handful of houses. He was the person on the taxpayer-funded welfare. He then bails out of the market when it's at the top and now celebrates the fact the market's crashing. I don't think any one of us should forget that. There's a lot of young people right now who are under enormous pressure as a result of a series of really bad policy decisions, and the most recent one is the crashing of the value of housing. They could really do with a bit of Gilbert and Sullivan kind of treatment, I think. If you go back in history, Gilbert and Sullivan, back at the time when Queensland was being created, the Victorian era, they were absolutely hilarious. They looked for ways of saying things that one was not allowed to say in polite society. They found all sorts of creative ways. I'd love to see a Gilbert and Sullivan opera. A stage show built around the Prime Minister. You got melons. You've upset the Japanese Prime Minister. You've got all this housing. Anyway, he's a very model of a modern major idiot, I think. A new data from Creative Australia shows that nearly everyone who attends live arts events now feel a massive boost to their mental health, social connection. So let's deal with the happy stuff right now. It's a perfect opportunity, I think, to talk about the pure theatrical escapism. It's coming to QPAC in September. There's a strictly limited four-night run of something called Gilbert and Sullivan, A Soiree of Song and Satire. That in itself is so funny. Let's talk about the power of a good laugh and some serious musical silliness. One of Australia's finest theatrical voices. He's in The Book of Mormon, a bit naughty. He's been in West Side Story, The Pirates of Pansan, Billy Boucher. Nice to see you, my friend.
7: Mate, thanks for having me, Gary.
0: Isn't it exciting? You could do so much fun with a lot of things that are going on right now. But Gilbert and Sullivan was just enormous rollicking, risk-taking for its era, and yet it still lasts now.
7: Well, I think that's kind of where they started. They took a very sort of serious Victorian world and matched that with some beautiful soaring melodies that would have fit right in amongst the upper crust of the time, and then chose to marry that with some of the most outlandish, silly, wonderful, fast-paced lyrics that you've ever heard. And it was all to poke fun at the upper echelon of the time. You know, they had politicians, bureaucrats, the social class, and they had no dramas poking a bit of fun at it. And I think in a pretty serious world at the moment, it's a bit of what we need.
0: Yeah, look, and my apologies for bringing a bit of hard politics in ahead of it, but it kind of fits in with what Gilbert and Sullivan does, because I even think back to the late, great John Winston, as he was at the time, John Winston Lennon. You know, he at the Royal Albert Hall, the Beatles are playing early 60s, like 60-odd years ago, and he said, oh, you can applause when the rich people can shake their jewellery. That's a kind of Gilbert and Sullivan kind of logic, isn't it?
7: Absolutely. It's all those witty turn of phrases that are just matched with satire and silliness. And it's just a good excuse for a laugh, mate.
0: Perfect escape stuff, isn't it?
7: 100%. It's a night out at the theatre to just sort of forget the very serious nature of the world at the moment. Come along to QPAC, grab yourself a seat and a drink, and let us do the rest.
0: See, I like the way you've done that. You just simply get straight to the chase. I want to sell tickets to this. But you've performed in so many amazing musical productions here overseas. I would have thought you'd have been able to witness the way the audience suddenly kicks in, the emotions of a bad outside world are gone. The mental health positivity comes in because you and your cast members on stage have been able to make a change in their psyche.
7: 100%. I've had the privilege of doing Pirates of Penzance, one of the Gilbert and Sullivan classics.
0: Fantastic.
7: Twice now.
0: Oh, really?
7: And right. We really feed off the audience. When the audience are enjoying themselves and you can hear them, you know, laughing, like a real belly laugh, and it quite often brings us joy when you get that one person in the audience. I know you've been to a show where you've heard that one person from right up the back, the laugh that would...
0: Mate, that's often me. I go to suburban theatre around Brisbane and they come and shake my hand at the end saying the rest of the audience didn't get it. You did. Thank you.
7: The one person that took potentially a little bit longer than everyone else for the joke to land, and that really gives us a massive energy boost on stage. And doing material like this is just, it's a rare treat, unfortunately. It's not done enough, so I jump at the chance to do any of this.
0: See, Billy, what upsets me, and I'm no prude, I'm happy to sort of push towards the edges sometimes with plenty of lines on this program, which is kind of my cathartic exercise every day. Hope the audience still will enjoy it. But I find that the sort of dropping of the profanities in jokes, thinking that's funny, that will get people in. There are moments, Billy Connolly can nail these things, he can get away with it, but the profanities are too much. Gilbert and Sullivan didn't need that.
7: No, it was wit and intelligent humour set against absurd lyrics. And I think that's the real genius of what they were able to do. They were able to poke fun not only at the establishment at the time, the Victorian era, but, you know, do it in a way that was cheeky. It was mischievous. It wasn't offensive combative. It was done in such a way that a small giggle turned into a real belly laugh,
0: and it was layered, I think, because as you said, they were sort of meeting the expectations of Victorian humour at the time that one shall be restrained, one shall be understated. Meanwhile, The rest of us were sitting there saying, give us something to laugh at the upper crust about.
7: Absolutely. I think if you dive below the surface of a lot of the lyrics and you really listen and let them land, there's a great depth to the comedy. It was almost like they sort of skirted and danced along the line of inappropriate without stepping over too much. And if you were just listening for listening's sake, you probably wouldn't pick up on a lot of the humour. But if you take a moment and actually dive into what they wrote and how they wrote it and how the music interacts with the lyrics, it's hilarious.
0: Yeah, so they covered the naughtiness with a bit of amazing music.
7: Absolutely. A lot of the music that's used at the time was very typical of operetta, but the real genius of them was flipping the script, basically, flipping the lyrics underneath and yeah, if you dive a little deeper, you'll understand a whole lot more.
0: What I love is the fact that we've now got Creative Australia saying this is about positive mental health issues, that there's a form of cognitive distraction, that your brain simply can't find the room to worry about daily anxieties because you're too busy trying to concentrate on the rapid-fire patter that comes out of Gilbert and Sullivan lyrics.
7: Yeah, and you're quite often trying to figure out where the performers breathe. Because quite often these...
0: They don't, do they?
7: Well, it's a bit of a challenge, I'll tell you. But, you know, most of the time you take a big gulp of air in right before you open your mouth and hope you make it to the end.
0: Yeah. Welcome to my world. How does this compare to, say, something like the Book of Mormon, which does, you know, really poke a lot of beasts in the eye?
7: Yeah, so I've had the privilege of doing both. I did the last tour of Book of Mormon in Australia a few years back, and the comedy is really different. Although, ironically, Parker and Trey Stone, who are the writers of Book of Mormon, have referenced Gilbert and Sullivan in a lot of their work.
0: A nod to them.
7: Absolutely nods. You know, so, and same with things like Family Guy and even, you know, my kids watch the Minions movie. So, like, Gilbert and Sullivan has just permeated its way through culture right up until today. And I guess the question often gets asked, you know, is it still relevant? And I say, absolutely. You know, unfortunately, we've got, you know, politicians, bureaucracy, social class, and people doing things badly. So we've still got plenty of source material to work with for these brilliant songs and operettas to take context in.
0: Do you think there are people around with the capacity of Gilbert and Sullivan to get that wit, that wisdom, that subtlety, that layering of comedy actually on stage? Do you think we can get modern people like that?
7: Absolutely. Mate, I'm keen to hear you give it a go, Gary.
0: What do you mean?
7: Well,
0: you reckon I could do it?
7: Mate, I've brought some lyrics in with me. I know we promised your listeners before. Let me slide this across the desk here.
0: Oh, lordy. Okay.
7: This is probably one of the best known songs from Pirates of Penzance, the modern Major General. And this is the one I was referencing earlier.
0: I'm going to get my reader glasses on.
7: It permeated its way through culture.
0: Yep.
7: Now, you speak and read for a living, mate. So yeah. I've got high hopes here for you. This is the opening verse and probably the best known verse.
0: Yes.
7: From Major General.
0: Yes, but am I going to have to do it to paste?
7: Yes, the key is speed. The key is speed. So the music moves quite fast, and as the song goes on, it actually increases in pace.
0: So
7: and
0: what, big breath?
7: Yeah, big breath, and see how you go. Look, I'll be here to help, and I'll be here to critique and hopefully coach you into some fast-paced Gilbert and Sullivan patter-style lyrics.
0: The more cruel people in this building right now are the production team.
7: Absolutely.
0: Michael,
7: I can see them on the
0: Harrison.
7: Camera outside, smiles from ear to ear to witness Gary have a crack at this. I'm probably more excited to watch the screen than look across to you, mate.
0: So, okay, let me see. I kind of remember how it goes because I love it, but I've never actually seen the words before.
7: Okay, so how about the first time we do it, and your listeners can do this along too. How about the first time we do it, we'll do it together.
0: Okay.
7: And then I'll give you a go at doing it, and then I will do my best as fast as I can kind of take of it. How's that sound?
0: Okay, you can show off. I'll make a fool of myself.
7: Righto.
0: Let's give it a go.
7: So, first line. I am
0: the very model of a modern Major General. I've information, vegetable, animal, and mineral. I know the kings of England,
7: and I quote the fights historical,
0: from
7: Marathon
0: to Waterloo in order categorical. I'm very well acquainted, too, with matters mathematical. I understand equations both simple and quadratical.
7: About binomial theorem, I am teeming with a lot of news.
0: Keep going, you got it. With many cheerful facts about the square of the hypotenuse.
7: Yeah. Now, I'm not lying by saying we're about half the pace that we need to be.
0: Yes, I know that. This is what frightens me. I am the very model of a modern Major General. I've information, vegetable, animal, and mineral. I know the kings of England, and I quote the fights historical from Marathon to Waterloo in order categorical. I'm very well acquainted too with matters mathematical. I understand equations both simple and quadratical about binomial theorem. I'm teeming with a lot of news with many cheerful facts about the square of the hypotenuse.
7: Oh, well done. I'm looking up to the producer's camera. There's no need to play an applause reel because the producers in the box are clapping you, mate. That was excellent.
0: Was that all right?
7: Yeah, that was really good. We'll make a major general out of you yet.
0: Do I get a uniform, a hat?
7: Yeah, I think the red coat, the staff, everything.
0: Oh, it's a dress-up. So I love the sound of it.
7: That song on the 6th of September is going to be performed by Brisbane's very own Jason Barry Smith.
0: Okay, he'll be safe.
7: He will be very safe. He'll be safe.
0: He won't have to worry about his job after me.
7: The material sits very safely in his voice. He's you know, well across Gilbert and Sullivan's, across a multitude of decades.
0: Mate, it is great to see you. Congratulations on everything you do. I think it's so important we talk about it because Gilbert and Sullivan is clever. It's not crass.
7: No.
0: Unless you want it to be. But if you realise the history to it and the Victorian era where everything was all proper, this was the ultimate kind of, can I use the vernacular, up you
7: yeah.
0: to the whole of society.
7: Yeah.
0: And it was clever. And it's still being talked about 150, 160, 180 years later. It's yeah. pretty exciting stuff. So tickets are available now starting $79 to secure your seats. Jump online at the official QPAC website. Call the QTEX call centre on 136 246. There you go. I'm doing that.
7: Brilliant.
0: I've done that for you.
7: Yeah.
0: But it's all happening, the run starting the 6th of September to the 9th of September, and we actually have a double pass we can give away, apparently.
7: Bring it on.
0: That's to September 9th. So call us now, 133-882. All things mathematical. We'll make it call number 8 because you can do the quadratical with that. Billy Bush, great to see you.
7: Gary, thanks for having me.
0: All the very best. 133-882 if you want to go along because that's going to be a cracker performance at QPAC. And things are looking good there, aren't they?
7: Absolutely,
0: you love it.
7: Brand new theatre opened there, one of the largest performing arts centres under one roof.
0: And it's in Queensland.
7: So absolutely. And this show's been adapted for Brisbane stages and is only being here in Brisbane.
0: Okay, there's your chance. If you want to go along, call number 8 now, 133-882. It's 23 past 11.
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24: In Redbank, there's a breakdown on the Ipswich motorway westbound at the left shoulder just after Redbank Shopping Centre, and a breakdown for the M1 southbound at exit 41 in Ormo. There's some debris in Windsor on Lutwyche Road at Magar Street. Delays on the Gateway Motorway northbound in Brackenridge onto the Bruce Highway. Then delays continue from Kalanga to Burpengary. And the M1 is slow southbound through Springwood, then from Ormo down to Helensvale. It's Olympia on Brisbane's traffic leader for BC.
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0: 27 past 11, my tonsils were taken out about 50 years ago, so I don't have to worry about resting them. Gilbert and Sullivan, Esquire, it's going to be fun. Song satire, it's going to be great. And guess who's going along? Barbara at Graceville. Congratulations, Barbara.
9: Oh, thank you, Gary.
0: This is Gilbert and Sullivan. I don't think I need to explain it anymore. I just think it is just a wonderful send-up that has stood the test of time. This is from when Queensland was born, this music, and the fun of it is still relevant today. It's amazing.
9: Well, we have seen it before. John English did it.
0: Yeah.
9: A long, long time ago. And so we went along then, and we know how wonderful it is.
0: Well, there's no doubt. John English and Simon Gallagher did so much of a rewrite update of it all, and what they're doing with this night's soiree of song and satire is it's actually bringing a whole bunch of different Gilbert and Sullivan events, musicals together, and just having a lot of fun. I think you're really going to enjoy this, Barbara. Really going to enjoy it. Well done. Who are you going to take along? Are you going to take somebody special along?
9: Well, my husband. There you go. I suppose he's someone special.
12: I'm not special.
0: Well, I'm so pleased to hear that tough love happening there at Graceville. Hey, Barbara, well done to you and your husband. Enjoy the night. Let us know how you go. It's going to be a QPAC concert hall, a strictly limited four-night run from the 6th to the 9th, and that's a double pass to go along to the 9th. Awfully, awfully good fun. I think it is an interesting point, though. And 133-882 for Watch Smoke Alarms. A really interesting point that how would Gilbert and Sullivan deal with some of the things that need to be frankly set up completely now? We don't need the kind of rubbish that was about Gina Reinhart the other week on taxpayer-funded television. We don't need that. We don't need that. We need a bit of fun, clever, kind of you and me know the joke and the elites over there don't quite know we're laughing at them kind of humour. That would be good. David Cannon Hill said, it's just great music. It's wonderful. The thoughtful lyrics with wit. Any wonder that Raymond O'Sullivan changed his stage name to Gilbert O'Sullivan. He was a pop star at one stage. That's true. All very good. I think there's a lot of reasons why we should get excited about this event. Terry at Westlake, he's got a bit of an echo story, which I love this. He said, back in the 1950s, my father and his mates used to jump over the wall to get into the Ecker for free. And they would go around, collect all the milk bottles to cash in, which paid for the Ecker rides. And also, he said, back in the day, Ecker show bags were actually free because they were called sample bags. They got rid of the broken bits, which seemed to taste always good. And the broken bits, when it came to lollies, never had any calories in them. Isn't that right, Terry? Love the stories. We'll find out what's happening to the Ecker very, very soon. Right now, it's 11:30. And charges have been laid over the murder of a woman in Logan. Chloe Affleck has more.
13: That's right. A 37-year-old man was arrested at the scene and taken in for questioning after the body of a 27-year-old woman was found at a Slacks Creek address. Police have now confirmed he's been charged with murder and is due to face court. Overseas, rescue crews in Western Colombia are desperately searching for survivors following a 7.4 magnitude earthquake. More than 250 people have been killed after apartment blocks, schools and health centres collapsed across the region. And the National Farmers Federation says immunisation through food or water is the most viable option for protecting Australian poultry from bird flu. The federal government is now rolling out vaccinations for endangered native birds. In sport, new Wallabies coach Les Kiss will shuffle his backline in Saturday's return fixture against Japan in Townsville. Joseph Suaalii will miss the game with a hamstring injury. And Gary, Georgina Winter will have more news at midday.
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0: At 25 to midday, Michael McLaren here from midday today. And of course, People's Day at the Ecker, the 150th year of the Brisbane show. And 4BC is there. We have a refresh recharge station. There's been a bit of a kissing booth with Jason Matthews all morning. I'm going to go out there, survey the damage. Probably about an hour from now, I should be there. RAAF are going to drop me off as they buzz over the top. That's just a vicious rumour I'm trying to spread. We're in the Ag Hall, easy to find. If you're coming in off Gregory Terrace, just hang a left. Go down where the driving, the parking is normally. Go and have a look. We'll be there. 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Probably a good idea to go online, do that. Book

0: 6,000. It's not out of the question. It's not out of reach. So I'm expecting huge crowds to flock through. And apparently there's a special guest floating around in the near minutes or so. We'll have to keep an eye out.
1: Yeah, no, Matt rang me and said he was likely to drop by. Normally does. Likes to come to the Ecker, slides in very quietly. I mean, Judge Thomas, he would be able to judge how big that crowd is. He's been there a few years now.
0: He certainly has. He's holding it down, and he's invited us to go onto the main arriva a little bit after midday. So we obviously have the roulettes flying over. Mm. And then for the grand parade, 4BC is going to be there on the dust in the middle. I cannot wait to get up close and personal with some of these prize-winning beasts.
1: Yeah, and don't forget, those sheepdog will bite. If you resist, they'll nip at your heels to make you move off. When it's time for you to go, Lockie, they'll let you know.
0: Well, it's a good way to get me moving after all those Sundays, Gary. I'll be getting in the miles.
1: I got it. All right, Lockie's there. Come along. I'll be there in about an hour from now. A 4BC refresh, recharge station at the Ag Hall. Come along, say good day. You've got a chance. Nice to meet you there. It's 23 to midday. Michael's at Springwood on youth detention, mate. It's a big issue, isn't it? Hope you're having a good day.
2: I'm having a fantastic day. Listen to you, Gary. How great.
1: Good man. Thank you, sir.
2: Gary.
1: Yeah.
2: This youth detention. Let's take it seriously.
1: Yep.
2: We've got detention centres in Brisbane.
1: Yep.
2: Well, you put them in there for 12 months, come out and reoffend. We have a big youth detention outside Roma somewhere on high ground. That's going to be self-sufficient and everything. And we put them out there for 5 years when they reoffend. And we teach them a trade. Electrical, plumbing, growing vegetables, fixing tractors, whatever. But give them 5 years, and that'll solve the problem.
1: Yeah, I reckon you'd get them to dig a big ditch. So how big the ditch going to be? I don't know. Just keep digging. I'll let you know when it's done. I mean, you just got to put them to work, mate. Otherwise, they get up to mischief. Blokes are going to be busy, or they'll get up to mischief.
2: That's exactly right, Gary. We can solve the problem. You know that as well as I do.
1: Yeah, I think that's it. And I also think that we need to think about nation-building projects. Now, I talk about giving some purpose to Australia. So we do inland rail, connect North Queensland, the productive areas, Townsville, Bowen, and indeed Mount Isa, connect. Why haven't we got national standard gauge all the way to the top of North Queensland? It stops at Roma Street, mate. These guys could be helping us dig and clear the land. Forget the D10s, forget the D12s or whatever. Put them on pick and shovel work. Learn them a trade, I reckon.
2: That's exactly right. Gary, thank you very much for your show, eh?
1: Yeah, well done to you, Michael. Michael's having a great day. Yeah, we're talking, harsh labour. I think we can't do it. We've signed a treaty somewhere down the track. We can't do anything like that. John at Fernie Hills, how's your day going, mate?
3: Oh, not bad, Gary. Yourself?
1: Yeah, mate, I've very few complaints. I tell you, it was a breeze coming to work here today. I think if Brisbane traffic was as good as it was at 6 o'clock this morning every weekday morning, it would have been great to kind of have a public holiday every day.
3: Yes, that's about right, mate.
1: Okay, you want to talk about bringing back a little bit of pacification for kids?
3: It's called corporal punishment, but all our educators say you've got to teach kids early. They're more receptive when they're younger. The trouble is, they're not teaching them discipline.
1: Mm.
3: And that's why they have no responsibilities or no consequences for their misbehaviour. And my day, mate, yes, I got the cane two or three times a day. I was a bit of a mischief.
1: Two or three times a day? Wow. You must have been a naughty little bugger.
3: I'll send you a photo of my hands, mate. You can work it out yourself.
1: Was it the palm of the hand or the back of the hand? Which one got hit?
3: No, mate, I had several good people apply them to my hands.
1: Mm.
3: And if you tried to bend them down, you copped it under the knuckles to straighten them up.
1: Yeah.
3: And then you got six of the best.
1: Yeah.
3: Well, this is the problem. If you've got to teach kids young to behave themselves and that there is a responsibility, if it has to come down to a couple of cuts on the hands, well, so be it. They do the same thing in a little place called Singapore. So these people that misbehave, send them over there for a week and see how they come home.
1: Yeah, they'll be on the first jet out. Mate, I never got the cane in all seriousness, except my year three teacher had Big Charlie, Little Charlie, Big Freddie and Little Freddie.

0: They were his four canes he had in the classroom. It was on open display. And we were given a cane across the hand. The boys got it across the hand, the girls across the back of the leg. See, all of these dreadful, cruel things, I'm going to get people now writing and say, oh, you're cruel, it's unusual. But look at the punishment we're all facing now because kids, as you say, don't know about the consequence of bad behaviour. They don't get it.
1: No, and they don't get taught respect.
0: No, they don't.
1: And without respecting other people, you don't have discipline.
0: Yeah. There needs to be, without doubt, a consequence to your action. Treat people the way you want to be treated yourself. All right, John, well, obviously you've survived the cane. You survived the cuts. You're still okay. You're a law-abiding citizen.
1: Mate, I got to 78 and I misbehaved myself still.
0: Well, good on you. At least you've spent the whole lifetime getting it right. Okay. Avoid the cane. That's what John's philosophy of life is. Look, it was an era which people say, oh, no, you can't do that. Oh, it's unfair. It's awful. And yet now we've bred a bunch of kids who don't even get kept in during lunch hour, who don't have a consequence of any of their actions being recognised by the system, and it's all our fault. Peter at Woody Point said, stop proposing a trade qualification for criminals. It's rewarding bad behaviour. I think there's a fair point to that. And equally, I don't think we need to punish the military to look after the bad guys. But there are places, and I've never seen it, but I've heard of places in America, and I'm going to say Texas because that's where I understood it was. And I was always fascinated about this. They created basically a technical college which became a bit militaristic in the sense that kids were meant to wear a uniform, there were inspections, there were consequences not dressing properly. But while they were there, as a result of something they'd done wrong, they were shaped up and turned into something, and they were offered a trade. Now, I think there's some reason to look at that. And now every trade training minister and every corrections services minister in the country will be saying, I think I might go to Texas and go and visit this. I'll have a look. Well, maybe you should. Report back. Let us know. Don't hide it. But I think Australia has to have a bit of a rethink. The problem is, overall, the country doesn't have the purpose it needs. And the bureaucracy and the baloney, the red tape, everything connected with everything we do, if it was still around, if it had been around, after the Second World War, as people were coming here to build the Snowy Mountain Scheme, 40s, 50s, into the 60s, it would never have got built. None of that would have got built because the paperwork would have stopped it being built. There's your problem. The country's lost purpose, direction, leadership. Somebody has to fashion a change to that. I don't know who it is. You know, let me know. 1-3-882. Thanks to Watch Smoke Alarm, 16 to midday.
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3: In Lota, there's a crash on Alexander Street at McDonald Street. A breakdown for the Ipswich Motorway westbound. It's off the left shoulder, just after the Redbank Shopping Centre in Redbank. A breakdown also in Meadowbrook for the Logan Motorway westbound in the left shoulder before the Logan Lee Road exit. And a breakdown for the M1 southbound at the exit 49 off-ramp in Pimpamar. The Gateway Motorway slow northbound up onto the Bruce Highway, then delays continue from Kalanga to Burpengary. It's Olympia on Brisbane's traffic leader, 4BC.
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0: keep looking for weather songs as a way of telling you the weather happening, and it's quite good wind and rain falling. Possible shower, they reckon. Tops of 25 for Brisbane. Much the same story. Wellington Point 23, Ipswich 25, Logan Central 24. Gold Coast becoming cloudy, top of 23. Redcliffe says maybe a shower or two. Top of 24, Caboolture, same story, 26. Noosa, possible late showers, 25. Rockhampton, sunny, top of 21. Sunny and top of 24 degrees for the next few days for Brisbane, southeast Queensland. Charters Towers today, sunny, top of 32. Charleville, shower or two, top of 19. Emerald, sunny, 29 degrees. Gundawindi, shower or two, top of 18. Longreach, mostly sunny, top of 29. Mount Isa, sunny, top of 30 degrees. Kingaroy, late shower or two, top of 23. And Roma, a shower or two and a top of 22 degrees. 22 degrees, as Richie Benno would say. Well, that's the guess we've heard from the Weather Bureau. Thought I'd share it with you. There is enough reason to be angry with a lot of the things we waste a lot of time on in this country. A lot of money wasted on a lot of things. And, of course, earlier today on 4BC Breakfast, they were following the story of a planned nationwide school walkout. Just as we need our kids to actually get the discipline, the direction and some sort of inspiration, we've got people running around saying, oh, no, forget all of that. The most important thing you can do is to ditch class tomorrow and stage a protest against Pauline Hanson and One Nation. I mean, One Nation would be relishing this. They become so important that somebody wants to stand outside school gates handing out brochures. Now, my understanding is you can't stand outside a school gate and hand out brochures. How come they, whoever they are doing this? I mean, what did Pauline Hanson say to us last week on this radio station when it was first announced? She was stunned. First she'd heard of it, this rubbish. She's putting the blame fairly squarely on left-leaning teachers. I don't know whether it's the teachers. It's people outside the classrooms who want to influence the classroom. The education department has now stepped in with a stern warning. Attending school every day for the whole school day is what is improving students' educational outcomes. Yeah, we're still waiting for that. But employment options and general well-being. In other words, don't waste time. Students not at school or class will be marked absent on the roll. Parents and carers have a legal obligation to ensure their kids attend every day, every school day, unless there's a reasonable excuse. Student attendance at events outside of school hours is a matter for parental consideration and approval. If a state school student, and this is important, if they're wearing your school uniform in public, there's an expectation they will behave responsibly. State schools set out clear standards of behaviour they expect from their students in their student code of conduct. Six of the best might sort them out. I don't know. Gary at Mount Nebo, you got a bit of reminiscence about the cane, have you, mate?
1: Hey, mate. Good morning.
0: Good morning, mate.
1: Absolutely. Catholic schools.
0: Those nice nuns, they used to, like meter it out. They'd get the priest in, wouldn't they?
1: The nuns launched into me and my sister first, and then I went to a Christian brothers. And they gave you up. But my point is, we weren't scared of them.
0: No. You just knew they were serious.
1: Of course it bloody hurt getting a leather strap.
0: Yeah.
1: But it was like there was 40 kids in every class in those days.
0: Mm.
1: And bang, after you'd cut, two, four, six, you'd walk out together and you'd go, did that hurt? And you'd go, a little bit.
0: Well, either way, mate, it puts you on the straight and narrow. See?
1: But my point is, I don't think it didn't turn us into good or bad people. It was just you learnt the rules of life and cop it. You know what I'm trying to say, Gary?
0: I do.
1: Yeah.
0: You got to stay on the left-hand side of the road in this country. You can't cross over to the other side. I think that's true with all of that. See, that's Gary at Mount Nebo, straight talking. This is what Queenslanders do. It's People's Day at the show. It's great to celebrate all things Queensland today. We had Terry Goldsworthy, a former copper, now a criminologist, expressed his thoughts about the proposed expansion of Breach bail, go to jail laws. Going to need a lot more prisons. Is this a problem? I don't think it is. Get the criminals to build the damn things. Legendary rocker Susie Quattro joined the program. She got a brand new album called Freedom and a tour of Australia coming up, a 42nd tour. Tickets are on sale now. Billy Boucher, the West End Broadway star, helped me sing a bit of Gilbert and Sullivan. I know. I warned you. You can catch up with today's podcast on the 4BC app, which you can get from every good app store. The 4BC YouTube page is there also for all sorts of highlights from this radio station. But there are a couple of stories that were left over from around the world. Let's have a look at some of the weird, some of the wacky.
2: How bizarre!
0: A viral fitness influencer named Peter Mosfield has proven once and for all taking every shortcut on earth still gets you dead last. His revolutionary training strategy includes cheating and taking heavy steroids. Mm-hmm. He decided to strut himself on stage, flexing his physique on the stage of New York bodybuilding show, fully convinced he had the best body in the room. Feeling so confident after round one, he headed straight to the local pub, completely losing track of time and missing the evening finals. Absolutely nobody's surprised the judge awarded him dead last. It turns out swapping sweat for vodka and dodging the gym won't turn you into Dwayne The Rock Johnson. But it'll certainly make you the undisputed champion of getting drunk in a bedazzled, glittering Speedo.
2: How bizarre!
0: A family in Texas is celebrating their four-month-old pet goose after the feathered hero saves their entire property from burning down. They're good like that, goose. They really are. The owners were sleeping inside. A sudden fire breaks out in their backyard barn in the middle of the night, and seeing the flames billow into the air, the brave bird named Goosey McGooseface, charges across the yard, stands furiously honking outside. That's what they do. They're great watchdogs. The loud racket woke up the dad. He rushed outside, a garden hose in hand, managed to put out the blaze before any farm animals were hurt. Security cameras captured the entire feathery rescue, proving geese make surprisingly brilliant backyard smoke detectors. Yeah, I should name him Watch. It turns out having a loud pet goose won't just steal your heart, but also save you from an absolute fortune on home insurance premiums.
2: How bizarre!
0: And remember that bloke from last week who holds the record for holding the most world records? Well, last week he trained his family to take on, yep, another world record, breaking the record for the fastest time to clear the classic board game Hungry Hungry Hippos. Well, after beating it with his family, he took it upon himself to beat the record solo. This guy needs a life. Anyway, he used just one finger to operate all four plastic hippos. He gobbled up every single marble in, wait for it, 9.03 seconds. When asked for a comment, his wife said she was proud. Proud! Although we're still waiting for him to put that much-needed effort into clearing the dinner table.
3: Every time I look around, it's in my face.
0: Goosey McGooseface. We should get a T-shirt made. 133-882. Thanks to Watch Smoke Alarms. Four to midday.
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0: We're getting musical and lyrical. I understand, is it true? Little Patty, the legendary Little Patty, we're going to stomp at Maroubra tomorrow. Stick with us. We'll be here tomorrow morning. Michael's coming up next.
14: Beenleigh, Bracken Ridge, Bowen Hills, Boondall. 4BC is Brisbane.
15: BC News.
16: In this bulletin, charges laid over a woman's death, nationwide lockdown for poultry farms, and a flying display at the Ekka. It's midday. Good afternoon. I'm Georgina Winter. A man has been charged with a murder domestic violence offence following the death of a woman in Logan. Georgia Kondek has the details.
17: Police and emergency services were called to the Slarks Creek address just after midnight to reports of a woman unresponsive. Paramedics performed CPR on the 27-year-old, but she couldn't be saved. A 37-year-old man who allegedly made the 000 call was arrested at the scene. Police say the pair were known to each other and previously in a relationship. Detectives also confirming they'd had contact with the woman in the last 10 days and a temporary DVO was in place. Forensic investigations are being conducted at the scene as officers work to determine the exact cause of death. Anyone with information is being urged to contact police. Georgia Kondek reporting.
16: And if you or anyone you know is experiencing domestic violence, contact 1-800-RESPECT. Officers have made an alarming discovery, seizing fold-up handguns disguised to resemble a smartphone from a home in North Brisbane. Chloe Affleck reports.
18: Police executed a search warrant at the Deception Bay property earlier this month, where it's alleged officers located a series of weapons, including two handguns designed to fold into the appearance of a mobile phone. It's further alleged they discovered two pistols, multiple rounds of ammunition, a stolen motorcycle, and a quantity of dangerous drugs. As a result, four men aged between 37 and 52 have been charged with a string of offences. All are due to face Caboolture Magistrates Court later this month. Chloe Affleck reporting.
16: Ingham's has expanded the lockdown of its poultry farms to all Australian states as the H5 bird flu spreads. The chicken giant says it has been expanding biosecurity measures since an initial lockdown in WA in late June. There have been 231 cases of the virus strain recorded across the country so far, all in wild birds. The Commonwealth Bank has posted a full-year profit of $10.9 billion, but is warning of choppy waters ahead. Australia's biggest lender has recorded a 15% drop in mortgage applications since May. The government's tax changes are being blamed for the steep reduction. CBA Chief Executive Matt Comyn admits there are challenging times, at least in the short term.
15: Growth is slowing, with higher interest rates and inflation placing uneven pressure on household incomes and economic activity. However, the economy remains resilient and we should be optimistic about Australia's long-term potential.
16: Experts believe it is more than likely interest rates will be hiked again before the end of the year. The Reserve Bank has given mortgage holders a reprieve at its latest meeting, holding the official cash rate at 4.35%. Governor Michelle Bullock hasn't ruled out the need for further rate rises if inflation shows no signs of easing. Overseas rescue crews in Colombia are racing to find survivors trapped under collapsed buildings after the country was struck by its strongest earthquake in decades. The death toll from the magnitude 7.4 quake is now at more than 200, as fresh aftershocks are still being felt in the worst-hit cities. Back at home, there are growing safety concerns as a number of Brisbane pools are fitted with AI cameras. The technology is expected to help prevent drownings and alert lifeguards when someone is in distress. But questions are being raised regarding where the footage could end up. Linksight Australia General Manager Daniel Mulvey says it will use de-identified data.
19: So what that means is we don't know who's in the water. We actually don't really care. So it all happens in real time and on an on-premises server. So it's all stored and housed, internally. It's no different to, you know, walking around the streets or even at our aquatic centres now where there's security cameras.
16: A safer, more direct cycling route between Brisbane's western suburbs and the CBD is a step closer. Brisbane City Council has unveiled the preferred design for the Sylvan Road Bikeway to include a new two-way bike path and upgraded footpaths. The Australian Defence Force will perform a display show across the Ekka this hour. The roulettes fly as low as 80 metres off the ground, 3 metres apart from wing to wing. They will be seen over Brisbane showgrounds, travelling at speeds up to 685 kilometres an hour. Flight Lieutenant David Bernard says it's a great event to be a part of.
20: And yeah, super pumped to be over the city, over the showground. It's an amazing view from up there. It's looking like it's going to be a good day. So I'm looking forward to looking out the office window today.
16: 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Gold is trading at $4,393 US dollars an ounce. And one Australian dollar is buying 70.6 US cents.
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16: Injured Broncos skipper Adam Reynolds is assuring fans his side won't roll over. Despite the reigning premiers being out of finals contention, they are determined to climb off the bottom of the ladder. Reynolds says the squad still has a lot to play for in their remaining fixtures.
21: We still want to win games. We still want to go out there and compete. We won't stop trying. You know, we've made a point of trying to get the best out of ourselves for the back end of the year and get some momentum heading into next year. So, albeit we won't be playing for a trophy this year, there's still a lot of pride on the line and, you know, everyone who puts that jersey on still got a job to do.
16: The prospect of Sydney losing the NRL Grand Final is starting to heat up, with two more cities throwing their hat in the ring for hosting rights for 2028. Melbourne has publicly declared its interest, as has Auckland, joining Brisbane and Perth in trying to snatch the event. The Lions will look to cement their spot in the AFL top four as finals edge closer. A win over the Suns this Saturday at the Gabba for the Q Clash will help lock down a top finish. Midfielder Daniel Anable says he's well aware of how significant the fixture is.
22: It's obviously a big game for both clubs and in Queensland football in general. There's been some good battles like Zorks and Took over the years. To see those fold out and now to be potentially playing in one, yeah, it's pretty cool.
16: And Australia has had a great start to the Pan Pacific Swimming Championship in Los Angeles, with Moesha Johnson winning gold in the 10-kilometre open water swim. It's 7 past 12. That's the latest news and sport.
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13: 4BC Brisbane traffic. 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
3: A breakdown on the Pacific Motorway westbound after the Redbank Shopping Centre in Redbank is cleared. The Logan Motorway has a westbound breakdown in the left shoulder before the Logan Lee Road exit in Meadowbrook. Riverside Expressway, trouble-free in and out of the city. Bruce Highway, underspeed northbound from Kalanga to Moray Field. And the M1 has two southbound breakdowns, one at exit 45B in Ormo, the other at exit 49 in Pimpama, each one reducing a lane as you head to the Goldie. I'm Jimmy Clark on Brisbane's Traffic Leader, 882 4BC.
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26: Possible showers around Brisbane this afternoon, reaching a top of 25 degrees in the city, the same in Ipswich and 21 on the Bayside. Getting down to 11 degrees overnight, sunshine tomorrow with a top of 24 and partly cloudy on Friday, also 24. On Moreton Bay, west to northwesterly winds about 10 knots, seas below 1 metre. Right now it's 21 degrees at Carindale. I'm Georgina Winter with more news at 1 on Brisbane's 4BC.
27: Production costs for this broadcast are provided by Theatre Royal Sydney. Now, across Australia. Yeah. This is Afternoons with Michael McLaren.
28: Well, yes, it is. Good afternoon. No matter where you happen to be listening to us, lovely to have your company. I'm not coming to you from the studios today of 4BC or 2GB. I'm coming to you from Sydney's beautiful Theatre Royal. And what a gorgeous place it is. They've done it all up. It looks fantastic. We've already got listeners turning up. We've got 20 wonderful listeners joining us today to see the incredible Fiddler on the Roof. And I've had the chance to go backstage earlier and just see what happens behind the scenes. And let me tell you, it's as much of a theatrical production behind the curtain as it is what you're going to get to see when you buy your tickets and come along and have a look at the show. Now, the good news is, if you are listening in Brisbane, the show is coming to Brisbane at some point shortly as well. So Sydney gets to enjoy it, and then having warmed up, Brisbane will probably get the best of the pick. So all of that's coming your way. I will, of course, speak to some of the stars of the show. The incredible John Waters plays Lazar Wolf in this production of Fiddler. I'll have a chat to John later this afternoon. Somebody who is a friend of the show, the incredible Ben Adler, and what he can do with a violin is truly amazing. In fact, there is a little part of this production, if you've seen it already, where he manages to turn that instrument into the sounds of a drunk. I don't know how he does it. I mean, I know what a drunk sounds like. We've all been there, I guess. But how you then do that with a violin, I have no idea. But he'll give you a little bit of a taste of that later, I'm sure. And I'll be joined by him as well as Brendan Murta, who's sort of stepping up a bit today because there's obviously being winter, there's a few flus and bugs going through, a bit of sickness around. And so the musical director's out. Brendan, the associate's in, so I'll have a chat with him and Ben, and of course the violin will do the talking later as well. But look, being a Wednesday, all of the usual things. I know everyone tunes in on a Wednesday for two things. They want to get personal financial advice from Blake Wendt. Well, Blake will be here. In fact, Blake's coming to the theatre. And if he's not careful, and if they have a few more get sick, Blake's going to have to play one of the daughters or something. I don't know what he's going to do. Anyway, it's kind of appropriate when you think one of the lead songs is If I Were a Rich Man. The idea that you'd spend some money with Blake is to make you one of those. Unless, of course, you're a woman, and well, you'd be a rich woman. But you know what I mean. Anyway, so Blake will be with us, answering your personal financial questions later on. Where was I? And, of course, Chook. The reason everyone tunes in on a Wednesday is to hear from Chook. Mind you, with that said, Chookster, four from eight, I think, wasn't it, last week? Anyway, we're still six clear of the pack. But a few more four from eights and... He could just be a little bit nervous come the very beginning of September for yours truly. Anyway, he's promised me, has Chook telepathically, of course, that he's going to pull one out of the bag today and we're going to get a seven or an eight. So Chook will be with us at about quarter past two. Set your alarms. The Clinton Show and all the others, and, of course, Carla that follow us. As soon as people miss Chook, they're getting calls from 3 o'clock. Now, what were Chook's tips? It'll all be on the website, but about quarter past two, Chook will be with us. And also later this hour, there's a lot of news around, and we will cover it, of course. We're at the theatre, but we've got screens and newspapers galore here. We know what's happening. I will speak with Lee Hicken. Now, Lee is the Executive Director of Australia's National AI Centre. Now, earlier in the week, the South Australian Premier, Peter Malinauskas, was saying that he's going to have a Royal Commission, state-based, Royal Commission into AI. Now... what he suggested was that if we get this wrong, it's going to be terribly problematic and could make everything else with the internet look like a walk in the park. I suppose he has a point. Whether we need a state-based royal commission into AI, whether that's appropriate, we seem to have royal commissions into most things these days. Once upon a time, they were used sparingly. I'll discuss that with Lee, but there's no doubt as we hurtle into this new frontier, this great unknown with technology, and it's a big unknown for Luddites like me, but it seems it's also, in some respects, a little bit of an unknown even for some of the brains behind it, because we've had a number of examples lately where this technology gets ahead of the humans that created it, sort of goes rogue. I guess you've got to be careful about all of that. So I'll speak to Lee about how this will interact with the Australian economy, how much we should let it interact, and indeed, even if we wanted to put the brakes on, could we? All of that coming up later this hour. So stay with us. A bit of a special flavour today for you, but of course it'll be a traditional Wednesday program in every other respect. The open line is open, and very, very happy to hear from you today. 131-873, the open line number. Keep the texts coming as always. I've got the screen here. I'm seeing them all come in already. 0460-873-873. And there is always email, 4bc.com.au or 2gb.com. Click on the feedback icon. Just gone 16 past 12. Well, look, I've got to admit that when the news broke just before one yesterday that the AFP were raiding a bunch of Metro petrol stations, they were looking for evidence of illicit tobacco, I was taken a little bit by surprise. But then, you know, come to think of it, why wouldn't a bunch of petrol stations across Australia be a staging post for the sale of these things? I mean, after all, it seems you can buy knock-off illegal smokes from just about anywhere these days. I've had people tell me on the open line that they get theirs from a local fruit shop. Some know a butcher that stashes them under the counter. I mean, if we still had candlestick makers, I guess even some of them would be flogging this stuff on the side. So widespread has the sale of illegal cigarettes become that anecdotally, you can find them pretty much everywhere. And even if you don't smoke, like I don't, and therefore you aren't on the lookout for $15 packets, you can't help but be confronted with their ubiquity. I mean, simply look at the footpath, the gutters, the grass verges of our suburbs. You're going to see all the evidence you need of the widespread uptake of these things, with the crushed packets and the stubs of brands that we never used to have, now all over the place. Now, look, at this point, it should be noted that the family behind the Metro Empire have denied any knowledge of the goings-on at some of their outlets. In a statement released late last night, they reaffirmed their zero-tolerance policy toward illicit tobacco and vaping products, and they say, and I quote, "We are a petroleum brand and fuel retailer. We do not operate staff or manage the retail businesses conducted at Metro petroleum-branded sites. They go on to say, and again I quote, those businesses are run by independent operators who are responsible for complying with all laws relating to what is sold at their sites, and Metro receives no share of non-fuel sales, end quote. Well, the initial reporting yesterday also made, I think, clear that there's no suggestion the family behind the brand were in any way complicit in the trade of illegal cigarettes. But you see, in total, it seems some 9 sites across the eastern seaboard have been issued with closure orders. How they came to be alleged fronts for the sale of illicit tobacco, well, that'll be an important part of the story. That is to say, were they infiltrated by organised crime or pressured to sell these things with standover tactics? Or was this an initiative of the retailers themselves to prop up their bottom line as they watched the sale of legal tobacco products decline and customers go elsewhere to get what they actually wanted? See, I guess we all have to acknowledge the good work of police agencies here, but then again, you sort of get the feeling they're playing a game of whack-a-mole, don't you? I mean, I know state governments make a big song and dance every time they close a few tobacconists for 90 days. A lot of press releases. But whilst the economic fundamentals remain in place, so too will the illegal trade. As the ABS themselves have estimated, close to 80% of all tobacco products now sold in Australia are black market. And it seems the number of smokers and the volume of nicotine being consumed has increased since the black market flourished. Now, a recent Australian Institute of Health and Welfare study suggested otherwise, but few people I've spoken to believe those findings. They certainly don't believe them to be accurate. Now, anecdotally, smoking is on the rise, whilst the tax take plumbs historic lows. And with organised crime at the heart of this, there's no way we'll be able to police our way out of the situation unless government realise they created the black market with their addiction to excise. Now, as I've been saying for well over a decade, and I say it as a non-smoker, but the current levels, excise has morphed into extortion, and the consumer has simply found an alternative to it. Now, the Federal Minister and the Treasurer could do something about it, but they won't. And so the police will continue to dedicate stretched resources to a problem created by government and a market whose fundamentals could be whipped away with a simple piece of legislation. But with that said, it'll be fascinating to see what part of the economy is next in line to get a bit of a knock on the door from the AFP as they continue to search for black market tobacco. I mean, obviously, this stuff is imported in huge quantities, and then it's got to be transported across the country, it's got to be stored somewhere, and then sold through a myriad of outlets. I mean, could other petrol retailers also be caught up? Other franchises or chain stores that are currently household names? I mean, I think it's safe to say the big supermarkets are in the clear. I mean, after all, they've been raising the alarm with government for years about their declining share of tobacco sales. It's hitting their bottom line. But the proliferation of tobacconists that have sprung up along many of our main shopping strips in, say, I don't know, the past 5 or so years, I think that'd suggest to me that not all of them are complying with the law, because basic market economics suggests there simply isn't the demand for 3 or 4 legitimate, fully taxed cigarette outlets in your average Brisbane or Sydney suburbs these days. I mean, they just couldn't all remain solvent by limiting their business model to a product that fewer and fewer people are apparently choosing to buy. Or am I wrong? And look, let all of this be a warning also to those who reckon we can solve the drug crisis, broadly speaking, by legalising the illicit trade and regulating and taxing substances like cannabis and cocaine. Because all the theoretical modelling in the world counts for nothing when it's applied to the dynamics of the real world, a world where governments rapidly grow greedy for new and easy avenues of taxation and see vice items, like cigarettes, as the lowest of low-hanging fruit. I mean, believe me, before long, they'll do to cocaine and to cannabis what they've done to nicotine. They'll regulate them, and in so doing, they'll legalise them, and they'll tell the sceptical public that this way they'll have better control over the trade, they'll raise lots of taxes that'll be, you know, redirected into health programs, and best of all, they'll remove those nasty criminal elements from the trade. I mean, how often do we hear advocates of drug liberalisation say the thing the bad guys fear the most is regulation and legislation? Well, that might be true in the short term, but if they have a modicum of patience, the criminal class will simply have to wait until cash-strapped governments start clobbering all of these things with heavy biannual hikes in excise, informed, of course, by the health advice, and they'll make the legal drug so prohibitively expensive that they then pave the way for a black market to flourish. I mean, does anyone seriously think that the government will be able to resist the urge to tax and tax and tax things like cannabis if they couldn't resist the same urge with tobacco? Well, until then, expect to see some more headlines about authorities closing down businesses found to be selling illegal cigarettes and vapes. My guess is they could shut one a day for the rest of the decade and still only have scratched the surface of the problem. New fronts will be opening up all of the time. Most smokers clearly know where to go to get their cheap cigs. If their usual supply is shut, they'll soon find a new bloke with what they want. The stuff is literally everywhere and will remain so until the catalyst for the problem is addressed, which it won't be. And to be frank, if the government were actually serious about slowing the illegal trade rather than simply the occasional, you know, theatrical raid here or there, they'd not only address excise, but they'd simultaneously go after those who knowingly are buying the illegal product as much as the person who's selling it. I mean, it wouldn't be hard to do on-the-spot fines for people found to be in possession of black market cigarettes. And there is no excuse from those who do buy these things that they simply didn't know what they purchased was against the law, and no doubt as a result funding organised crime. I mean, you'd have to be living under a rock not to know. The packets, the branding, they're dead giveaways. But there's no appetite to go after the consumer, even though the consumer is the one who, at the end of the day, is making all of this worthwhile for the criminal mastermind. But don't get me wrong. With that said, let me be clear. I don't think that we should be rounding on the bloke who smokes the $15 packet. I simply make the point that the governments are playing theatrics. They're not really going after this at all. You see, at the end of the day, chances are the bloke who's buying the $15 packet of cigarettes is a battler. He's struggling with addiction, with taxes, and the cost of living. He probably knows smoking is bad for his health, but he started years ago and now he's addicted. He probably also has no interest in being a petty criminal and would be willing to buy the legal, that is the taxed product, but simply can't afford to with prices where they are. Prices, let's not forget, largely due to government tax. I mean, this is the guy who's drowning under inflation, and political greed has got us to where we are. For decades, Australians who chose to smoke did so legally, they paid their fair share. But like anyone, it seems they've reached a collective tipping point, and we're tired, or they are, of being exploited as an easy cash cow. I think all of us can sympathise with that. Now, an alternative arrived, they simply took it. And in many ways, the explosion of illicit tobacco sales is probably as much an up yours to the greed of government as it is an economic necessity for many. And even many non-smokers like myself, as I said, can sympathise with that sentiment.
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28: Yeah, thanks for all the feedback. A stack of texts coming in about this. Got one here from Christina. Says, don't forget that a lot of these diehard smokers that have now been smoking, say, 40-plus years are now also moving into retirement, and their pension is another reason they can't afford it. That's true. That's true, Christina. Adam says, mate, the reason why legal marijuana, the trade, works overseas is because it's priced at exactly the same cost as the black market. Well, that might be right in some cases. I'm not across all the details about what they do everywhere, Adam. I thank you for the note, but I can make you this guarantee, mate. It won't be the same price here for long if we were to do it, because the government clearly has got no appetite to match the illicit trade in cigarettes with pound for pound, price for price. They allowed that horse to bolt. They created the black market because their greed for excise even outweighed the addiction of the smoker to the nicotine. And so they've created the problem. I said, you can bet London to a brick on, as a famous person once said, that if the government moved to legalise and regulate and tax cannabis, cocaine, MDMA, you name it, that within a decade, those products, the legal products, will be vastly more expensive than the illicit product, which would still be available. I mean, the crooks aren't just going to go and become, you know, Baker's Delight franchisees the following day. They're going to hang around, and they'll just wait it out. They'll just wait it out because the government will be addicted to the tax. And they'll say, oh, look, we need money for, you know, universal childcare or some scheme they've got. Oh, well, it's not going to be popular to increase income taxes or business taxes. Oh, but we can go and get the vices. Let's go and hit alcohol again, because you don't have to drink. Let's go and hit all these new drugs we've legalised, and we'll put biannual excise rates plus a couple of special levies on top, and they'll just create the black market. They'll let it. I mean, it's so foreseeable, and that's why I'm not really a big fan of this idea that, oh, you just tax and regulate and Bob's your uncle. I don't think it's going to be too long before we end back pretty much back to where we started. 131 873, the open line number. Got one here from Danielle, who says the prescription marijuana is actually better quality and better price than the marijuana that's sold illegally. Don't ask me how I know. All right, well, I won't ask you that, but thank you for letting me know. 131 873. Paul, are you there?
11: Yeah, I am. Michael, g'day.
28: G'day, Paul.
11: You're right with this. It's greed on the money they want from it. But to me, it's a huge problem, and it's on cigarettes, grog, fuel. You know, those are the things that are excise indexed. Now, yep. The index was brought in, as I remember it, probably about 1990, give or take, by Paul Keating as treasurer. And at that stage, we had inflation running around 10%, and for them to increase the excise on anything, it was always a budget item, and it made headlines and it made them look terrible. So the easy way out was, oh, we'll just put it to inflation and index. It'll happen twice a year and everybody's happy. No one even knows about it. And since
28: yep,
11: then, it's circular. It increases every 6 months, and that feeds directly into inflation. So it's self-inflating. It's self-breeding. It's like a snowball going down the hill. It just keeps growing itself that way. And these people, as you say, they're addicted to it, mate. And that they just keep wanting money to spend to buy votes. But if they stop this indexation and actually make it a budget item when they bring down the indexation on the cigarettes because of the problems it's causing, things could change a bit. And they might have to be careful how much they ask for and how much they need to spend.
28: Well, that's a very valid point, and I'm glad you raised that because, you know, what goes on with this excise, as you quite rightly point out, Paul, and I should have mentioned it myself, is that it's really one of those sort of stealth taxes. It's a little bit like bracket creep. It just sort of happens because it's baked into the budget twice per annum based off the CPI data or whatever the formula is. And so it's not like they have to go to the Parliament with legislation and say, we want to increase the tax on cigarettes by X percent. Let's have a debate. Let's have a vote. Let's raise a lot of awareness about it. It just goes through. And we've allowed it to just go through and through and through and through. And then I think under Rudd and Gillard, they did quite a few additional tax increases. Certainly they were meant to be sort of one-offs, but there was three or four. I think in one case was about 15% from memory, and that was legislated. But again, it was just, oh, well, this is a vice. People shouldn't be smoking. Easy way to avoid the tax, don't smoke. Well, it's like saying to someone who bites their nails, don't do that. It's not good for your health. I mean, they know it, but they're addicted. They can't stop. And this is why we've got to be a little more, I think, nuanced and sophisticated in how we approach this. Now, okay, you reduce excise by 20%. I don't think that's going to be a game changer. You've got to look at a big figure here. And there is the risk that if you make legal cigarettes cheaper, you might entice more people to smoke. But I guess we've got to now be realists and say, well, what's worse, a few more people smoking legal cigarettes or lots of people, increasingly it seems, taking up illegal cigarettes and smoking and paying no tax? I mean, we've just got to be smart about this. Paul, great call. Thank you, mate. Appreciate it. 131873. Story that just broke toward the midday hour. The Prime Minister and the New South Wales Premier, Chris Minns, set to unveil tomorrow, we believe, a major bailout of the Rio Tinto-owned Tomago aluminium smelter. Ronald Mizen in the Fin Review, he does good work, Ronald, reckons that Albanese, Minns, the Industry Minister Tim Ayres and the Energy Minister Chris Bowen will all be heading up to Tomago around Newcastle tomorrow to announce the latest and what he says could be probably the largest bailout for a heavy metal smelter to date. Now, we keep being told we've got a tickety-boo industry at the moment. The Australian economy's humming. We're going to have a future made in Australia. Well, it seems when it comes to heavy industry, the only future that will be made here is if it's propped up by the government. Because in recent years, this government alone have announced a $2 billion package to support Rio Tinto's Boyne aluminium smelter. I think it was $2.4 billion for Whyalla. I don't think anyone's bought it yet. $600 million for Glencore's Mount Isa copper smelter. Remember, we spoke a lot about that one. $240 million for Nyrstar's Port Pirie lead smelter in South Australia. I think they've got a zinc smelter in Hobart as well. That got a few shekels. The Tomago bailout, if it goes ahead, we're looking at something like $3 billion over 10 years, or $300 million a year. But see, I'm not against bailing out strategic industries. We need a aluminium industry. But if we're to bail these things out, we've got to make sure at the same time, simultaneous to all of that, that we are creating an economic environment to give these guys the best chance possible to stand on their own two feet. And we're not doing it. We're not doing it. We've now got incredibly unaffordable energy. Tomago is the biggest energy user in the state of New South Wales. About 10% of every bit of electricity that is generated in this state goes to Tomago. So there, you can imagine their power bill, stonking, staggering. Now, we've got trouble getting gas into the grid because state governments, oh, we can't frack, we can't get gas. And then we've got now rising energy prices because of this obsession with renewables. My radar's going off because Bowen's going with the rest of the posse. Now, he's the energy minister. But what Bowen really is the renewable energy minister. So this is going to be some deal with Snowy Hydro. You can bet that's going to happen. Well, of course, Snowy Hydro, or Snowy 2.0 is

0: Or is it an ideological way to do it, no matter the cost? I think that's a fair enough question to ask. We'll find out more details tomorrow, of course. 131873.
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2: The Logan Motorway has a westbound breakdown. It's in the left shoulder before the Logan Lee Road exit in Meadowbrook. Bruce Highway, under speed northbound from Kalanga to Moray Field. Two southbound breakdowns on the M1 at exit 45B in Ormo and exit 49 in Pimpamar have both cleared. Traffic is beginning the task of recovery. The Gateway Motorway is delay-free both ways from Bald Hills to Stretton. The Riverside Expressway and Inner City Bypass, trouble-free in and out of the city. It's the same on the Centenary Highway and the Western Freeway. I'm Jimmy Clark on Brisbane's Traffic Leader, 882 4BC.
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0: Yes, as you know, we're broadcasting live from the Theatre Royal Sydney, thanks to the Theatre Royal Sydney and Fiddler on the Roof. 131873, that open line number. It's just gone 19 minutes to one. Look, as I told you earlier this week, the South Australian government has announced a state royal commission into artificial intelligence and the policy surrounding all of that technology. Now, the South Australian Premier, Peter Malinauskas, has warned of the destructive impact of what he calls unchecked AI, and that could potentially have a significant impact on society. I guess that's why he wants to have the look. Now, he wants AI heavyweights to come and participate in this inquiry. He says we can choose to allow this industry to come to our country and evolve in a way that is unregulated and unchecked, or we can choose to set the agenda. Okay, that sounds good, but is it practical? Well, Lee Hicken is the executive.

0: Executive Director of Australia's National AI Centre. And with National Science Week just around the corner, I thought we'd get his take on what this Royal Commission into AI could mean, what it might in fact be able to achieve or not. And he's with me on the line. Lee, thank you for your time. Appreciate it.
1: No worries, Michael. How are you?
0: I'm okay. Look, you're speaking to a Luddite when it comes to all of these technological matters. I, you know, an Excel spreadsheet's probably about the extent of my knowledge, and that'd be pushing it. So AI is another realm. It's a little bit odd, isn't it, that we'd have a state government doing a royal commission into this when, in reality, a lot of these data centres, which are the backbone of it, aren't going to be in South Australia. They'll be in New South Wales and Victoria, it seems. And this is a national, this will be a national impact industry.
1: Well, I think it's good that we're just, you know, we're alive to the opportunity, we're alive to the considerations, and we're looking at all angles of it. I certainly wouldn't want to comment on, you know, the state's decisions about what they're going to do, but I think at the end of the day, you know, and in line with National Science Week, the whole intention here is to get people thinking about what science could do for us and think about the things we need to do right in order to get, you know, put all the right pieces in place. So I think any time we're starting to address a problem and explore the opportunity is the right thing to do.
0: Okay, Peter Malinauskas says, quote, and I quote him here, AI gone bad will make social media look like a walk in the park. Well, we know what the government's tried to do with social media. They've tried to regulate it, and it doesn't seem like it's worked with the under-16s. Last time I checked, only a fraction of them had got off it. Most have found a way around it, and half the parents don't care. So is that a bit of a salient lesson, do you think, here, Lee, that, you know, we can try to put parameters on AI, but ultimately the technology might be the determinant?
1: Well, I think like any technology, I mean, obviously AI right now is heavily in the spotlight, but if we think across all of the technologies and all of the sciences, what they always offer to us is some great opportunity to, you know, move ourselves forward, create new things, solve things, create cures for many diseases, solve social challenges. But that same technology will also always offer some, you know, some new challenges for us to overcome in terms of what it, you know, what it means to our lives and what it means to the way in which we live our lives. So I think you've got to recognize the balance of the two. You've got to understand that you're never going to get it perfect. Somewhere in the middle is possibly the place you're going to be. You know, and like you, I've got a daughter who's 16 who's off some of the social media, and I've got a son who's 20 who actually doesn't care about it anymore. He's sort of on the other side of it. So it's, you know, it's very hard to get these things right. But I think at the end of the day, we have to recognize that science gives us outcomes that we want. It also gives us new challenges to face.
0: I tell you what, I reckon your daughter's one of the rare ones. Good on her and good on you. back to quoting Peter Malinauskas, and I do that because, of course, he's the one, his jurisdiction's calling this Royal Commission. I think we get a bit of a sense of what's trying to be achieved here, and that is control, limits, boundaries. I'm in favour of that. I just wonder how practical it is. He says, and I quote again, only governments, only parliaments have the tools and the resources to ensure that people are at the centre of the advancement and the rollout of AI-related technologies and industries. Now, again, he's right in the sense that individuals can't really control the rollout, let alone the parameters of AI. I mean, we're just little plebs in the cogs in the wheel, right? But even with that said, governments, parliaments, do they, Lee, have the tools to ensure that people remain at the centre of this?
1: Well, I think I would absolutely agree with Peter on that point, that it is about putting people at the centre of it. And I think this is one of the big misconceptions that we found ourselves wrapped up in, is that AI is happening to us. It's coming at us, and we don't have any agency in that, and it's going to be something we just have to figure out how to deal with. But the heart of the reality is AI is a tool. It's a technology. It offers, you know, great opportunities, but also, as you pointed out, things that we need to consider. But my central point here is that we choose individually as people and as businesses and as government and as a country, we choose what we want from that. And I think if I was going to leave anyone with a message about AI, is don't let anyone tell you that AI is going to come at you and choose what it does to you. You have all the agency. You choose, what are you going to do with AI? How are you going to use it to improve your life, your kids' life, your community's life, the work that you do? But take that up. Don't let anyone tell you that it's not your choice. You absolutely have the choice. And we do, as people, have that choice. It's just a technology. If we can choose to use it, we can also choose not to use it.
0: Now, I'd like to think that's right. And again, you're the expert. I'm not. I'm just a bit of a schmuck here talking to the experts. I'm trying to get my head around it. But you're sort of suggesting here, Lee, that individuals will retain agency over this, and that if we don't want it to invade parts of our lives, will we just lock it out? I'd like to think that's the case. I'm sure many of my listeners would certainly hope that's going to be the case. But there again, I mean, I was reading a story yesterday from someone who dabbles in AI and does these sort of things. I think his name was Matthew, was in the ABC from memory. And he got his AI assistant, the bot or whatever it is, to go and book him his morning gym class. Well, not only did it manage to book well in advance of what the program that the gym had running behind the scenes would normally let you do, it even then went rogue and took people who were in front of him on the waiting list out, see, you're gone, and put him in. Now, I mean, this is a guy who sort of should know more about it, but he certainly does than I do. And even for him, this thing just went off on its own little happy way. Now, it doesn't give me a lot of hope that we can just say, oh, turn it on, turn it off, here it is. No, it's not, and I'm in control.
1: Well, and I know the example you're talking about, of course, it was in the media yesterday. Look, it raises a really interesting point, and you're absolutely right. We all have the agency, as you sort of, said. But I really want people to recognize that with that agency, that you have the choice to use AI, it isn't just – you've got to think about what you're going to do with it. I mean, in the example you just gave – the guy, and I don't know the full details, so I'm not going to sort of comment on the intentions of what he was trying to do, but if the ambition is, you know, I want to use technology to improve my chances of getting into this class, if you don't engage with the AI and help it understand the right way to do that, then AI is just going to kind of achieve its goal, and its goal it did in a particular way that, you know, we would sort of consider to be the wrong way to do it. But it comes back to this thing that if we want to use AI and we want to use it for good and we want to use it for greater impact in our lives and create outcomes that actually help us, we actually have to engage it. You can't just ignore AI and say, well, it's a terribly bad thing, and every time we touch it, something wrong happens. You've got to get in there and use it and experience it and figure out what it does and learn how to make it work for you. And it kind of comes back to my point. If we want agency, it's not just a case of, well, here's AI, you have agency. If you don't learn how to use it, you don't learn how to use it properly, you're going to have bad outcomes. You're going to have those kinds of outcomes and those stories. And we tend to focus a lot on those stories, don't we? We don't talk about the fact that we've got companies in Australia, the Australian Alcohol and Drug Foundation, using AI to help people through their journey of alcohol or drug dependency. We've got healthcare services where AI is being used to either discover, you know, drugs or help accelerate the access to those services for people. So I think it's important to have a balance in these conversations about where AI is actually having impact.
0: Well, I agree with that. I think as humans, we're too naturally pessimistic. And I think, you know, sure, we probably had these sort of discussions when motor cars were replacing horses and carts. We probably had these discussions when when the Industrial Revolution came, people said, well, hang on, I'm going to lose my job in the field. So, but look, we've gone and grown from there. So there is a lot of potential upside. We have to focus on that. But the natural human instinct is to look at the scary. I mean, you know, that's just human nature. That's the brain. Just finally, the other aspect of AI which concerns some people, I suppose, here is the actual practical application of having it operate within a jurisdiction. But by that I mean, do we have the water for the data centres? Do we have the power for the data centres? These sort of questions are legitimate questions. Of course, around much of the world, they're using nuclear power now to certainly try to provide baseload guaranteed power. Here, that's banned. Are we in a physical position to go gangbusters like we're being promised?
1: Well, look, I'm you know, obviously not a water expert, an energy expert, or a land expert in any of those areas. But, you know, do we have the right mechanisms in place? Of course. I mean, you would know, and you know, the government's absolutely actively working in that area to figure out how to do this right, so that we do consider all of those issues of energy, water, land, and also recognizing what it means for Australians and making sure that these things are done in a way that benefit us. I'm not the person to tell you whether we've got all the pieces to do it, but I certainly know and I certainly feel, because it's part of the work I do, that we're trying to do it right, and we're trying to put in place all the pieces of that to ensure that we get it right, we get the balance right, and we deliver something that really adds value to all Australians' lives.
0: Look, it's good to speak. My concern is the government are trying to do it right, but right within their ideological framework when it comes to energy, rather than right as what the economy is demanding. But as I said, that's not your trivial pursuit trump card. So I'll put that to others. Appreciate your insight, Lee, and we will stay in touch, because it's certainly we can agree on this. It's not an issue that's going to go away, is it?
1: It's not, and all I would say to you people is, because it's Science Week, that's the opportunity to just go and learn a bit more about the science of AI and the technology. Go to scienceweek.net.au and get involved, is what I would say.
0: Yeah, ask Gemini to tell you what AI is, and then you'll get a bit of a sense how it works. Thank you, Lee. Appreciate your time. Lee Hicken, as I said, Lee, the Executive Director of Australia's National AI Centre. It is a fascinating issue. It's divisive. All new things are. It's a little bit scary, I think. But the possibilities and the options are also tantalisingly exciting. It's about getting it right. It's about getting it right. But do you tell me, 131873, do you think government has... Peter Malinauskas claims only governments and parliaments have the tools and the resources to ensure that people are going to be put at the centre of this. As I said, they tried that with the under-16 social media ban. It didn't really go to plan, did it?
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0: Great to be with you. We are at the Theatre Royal Sydney. Of course, the wonderful people at the theatre hosting us here, as well as Fiddler on the Roof. Now, we've got a stack of calls. We're going to get to all of those straight out of 1 o'clock, so don't go anywhere. If you want to join in, 131873. Otherwise, keep the texts coming. A stack of those as well, including Peter telling me there's nasty black clouds on the horizon. All right, well, I'll stick my head out of the room in just a moment and find out.
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11: The M1 has a northbound multi-vehicle crash at exit 62 on ramp, with delays reduced and delays expected. In Beenleigh, an eastbound crash on George Street just past the Boundary Road roundabout is cleared. Logan Motorway has a westbound breakdown in the left shoulder before the Logan Lee Road exit in Meadowbrook. The Bruce Highway, underspeed northbound from Burpen to Gary to Moray Field, and the gateway is delay-free both ways from Bald Hills to Stretton. Riverside Expressway and inner-city bypass, trouble-free in and out of the city. I'm Jimmy Clark on Brisbane's traffic leader, 882 4BC.
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21: It's 1 o'clock. Good afternoon. I'm Georgina Winter. A man has been charged following the death of a woman in Logan this morning. Emergency services were called to a home at Slacks Creek just after midnight. They located a 27-year-old woman unresponsive. She couldn't be revived. A 37-year-old man who allegedly made the 000 call was arrested at the scene. Detective Inspector Ian Galpin says the pair were known to each other.
22: From our preliminary investigations, I would suggest that at one point they were in a relationship. That relationship had ended. The reason that she was at that particular location is still under investigation.
21: The man has been refused bail and will face court tomorrow on one count of murder, domestic violence offence and contravention of a DVO. Four men have been charged after police uncovered weapons disguised as mobile phones at a property north of Brisbane. Officers searched the Deception Bay home earlier this month, where they found two handguns designed to fold and resemble a phone, along with ammunition, various drugs, and a stolen motorbike. All four are due to face court later this month. An independent MP has referred the federal government to the National Anti-Corruption Commission over the development of its gambling reforms. Labor is seeking to restrict the number of betting commercials broadcast on TV, radio and online. Andrew Wilkie claims the bill may have been improperly influenced by the private sector, citing donations, gifts and personal relationships. Mr. Wilkie argues this could have swayed the policy in favour of gambling companies.
1: This has resulted in policy so clearly at odds with research, public opinion and the public interest that the implementation of such policy could be characterised, in my opinion, as serious corruption in the Commonwealth public sector.
21: Sunshine over the Ekka and the crowds are building by the minute on People's Day. Lachlan Gray is at the RNA Showgrounds.
2: There's nothing quite like the sight and sound of the Royal Australian Air Force roulette soaring above the showground stands. Five daring pilots wowing fans with fearless acrobatic feats above. It's the perfect entree to a main course on the main arena. We are just minutes away from the Grand Parade, where all the animal prize winners will have their moment in the sunshine, immortalised as Ekka champions in the show's 150th anniversary. Fair warning, you'll be hard-pressed to find a seat, standing room only on Heritage Hill as showgoers race to secure their spot for history. Reporting from the Ekka, Lachlan Gray.
21: To finance, the All Ords is down 53 points at 9,390 and $1 Australian is buying 70.5 US cents.
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21: The Dolphins are locked in for their first final season since entering the league in 2023. Sitting fifth on the ladder, the Finns cemented their position following an incredible comeback against the Broncos over the weekend. Lock Max Plath says they just need to have a crack.
23: You can't help but get excited for it, but at the end of the day, it's 1 week at a time. You know, you need to make it into the top four and have a real crack, and we understand that.
21: New Wallabies coach Les Kiss will shuffle his backline in Saturday's return fixture against Japan in Townsville. Joseph Suaalii will miss the game with a hamstring injury. Carter Gordon will return to start at fly half. And Queensland NPL side Lions FC have pulled off a remarkable upset in the Australia Cup overnight, securing a 2-0 victory in their round of 16 clash against A-League outfit Melbourne City. It's 1:04.
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11: The M1 has a northbound multi-vehicle crash at exit 62 on ramp with lanes reduced and delays expected. Say southbound crash on Annerley Road towards Ipswich Road in Annerley. Westbound breakdown on the Logan Motorway before the Logan Lee Road exit in Meadowbrook is cleared. The Bruce Highway under speed northbound through Moray Field with a car on the shoulder. The Gateway Motorway moving well both ways from Ballfields to Stretton and a Riverside Expressway trouble-free in and out of the city. I'm Jimmy Clark on Brisbane's Traffic Leader, 882 4BC.
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21: Possible showers around Brisbane this afternoon, reaching a top of 25 degrees in the city, the same in Ipswich and 21 on the Bayside. Getting down to 11 degrees overnight, sunshine tomorrow with a top of 24 and partly cloudy on Friday, also 24. On Moreton Bay, west to northwesterly winds about 10 knots, seas below 1 metre. Right now it's 21 degrees at Redcliffe. I'm Georgina Winter. 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
0: Production costs for this broadcast are provided by Theatre Royal Sydney. Now, across Australia. Yeah. This is Afternoons with Michael McLaren.
4: Yes, it is. And as you know, we're broadcasting live from the Theatre Royal Sydney today. That's thanks to Theatre Royal Sydney and the exceptional team at Fiddler on the Roof. Wonderful, wonderful performance, of course, Fiddler on the Roof. You've got to come and see it. 131873, that open line number. Just got this through from the ABS. More than 8 million households, they say, have submitted their census form. As of midnight last night, the ABS had received more than 8 million household census forms. And then they say, I don't know if they're sort of patting themselves on the back, but they say that means well over two-thirds of households have already responded. Well, that's, I guess, glass half full. If you're more pessimistic, you'd say, well, that means about 2.5 million households haven't, which is surprising. Some paper forms, I guess, will trickle in, but the team at the ABS remind us that households that haven't completed a census form still have time. If a household has not yet received their instruction letter or a paper form, they can go to census.abs.gov.au and get a census number and then complete it online. Anyone listening out there not yet had their 16-digit census number arrive? I had a note from somebody, I think it was on Monday, that said they were at Wagga or Yass or anyway, somewhere in the region of New South Wales, from memory, saying we haven't yet received ours. So I guess that's one of the 2.5 odd million households that are yet to submit. 131873. Okay, back to the open line. A lot of calls about the issue of AI. Mike, g'day, Mike.
5: Yeah, good afternoon, Michael. Look, you heard a guest on earlier discussing the possibility of government controlling the policies towards AI and how it's going to affect us. Yeah. I just wonder whether you could name one thing, just one thing the government has policy has got right, which has been beneficial to our country and it's been cost effective. God help us if they start affecting AI. You can guarantee they're going to completely cock it up no matter what they do, and it's going to cost us.
4: Well, yeah, look, I take your point on. I'm trying to think of something they've got right. Nothing's racing to mind. But yeah, generally speaking, AI seems to be this next level intellectual technical ability. When you think about the average intellectual ability of the humans that are in government, they struggle to have a debate with a wet paper bag, let alone try to control artificial intelligence, which has been crafted and put together by some of the most incredible minds in the modern age. So I'm not convinced, you probably got the sense in the conversation, I'm not convinced that government are going to effectively be able to put really tight parameters around this. And if they tried, I sort of worry if they're going to completely suffocate the positives that could come from it. So
5: they'll do that no matter what, whatever happens. Yeah. Looking at their past record, that's all I'm doing. You can imagine they're going to find some way to totally muck it up and create a policy that will be detrimental to our country. I can guarantee that.
4: Well, look, I'm not going to bet against you, Mike, because I think I'd lose out. Thank you for the call. Yeah, I mean, history's a pretty good predicator of what's to come, isn't it? Mariella. G'day, Mariella.
6: Hi, Michael. Firstly, I just want to thank you for bringing up the topic and discussing it. I think that's really important. While the previous caller was talking about the government, you know, regulations and I guess intervening in regulating AI, I think there must be some sort of intervention or some sort of regulation, and I don't know if it needs to be the government or something else, because the ethical impact or the ethics in you know, the the way it works and or the way it's used, it's I find that so important.
4: Yeah.
6: And to me, my concern is that people using it know very little about it, and the impact of something because the technology is so powerful, the impact of its misuse, I guess, it could be so large, so extended, and also potentially negative.
4: Well, that's a point in a way that Lee Hicken did raise with us before the news. I mean, he was pretty careful, I think, to say, was he not, Mariella, that in the right hands, this is, could be fantastic, in the wrong hands, well, the opposite. But, you know, I mean, see, the other thing is it's one thing for Australia to say, well, look, you know, we're the right hands and we can put parameters on this. And what, but there are many nations around the world which don't really easily dovetail into that description of things. And they're going to have access to this, if not more advanced access to it than we do. So... you know, we can only control what we have under our jurisdictional purview, but nonetheless, you know, it's not so much Australia that I worry about; it's what some other countries might want to do with this, certainly.
6: Definitely.
4: Militarily. And
6: yes,
4: you've got to prepare for it. Yeah,
6: yep.
4: I appreciate that's a good call. Thank you for calling. Call any time, Mariella. Appreciate your time, Sue. What's happening, Sue?
7: Am I on air?
4: You are, Sue. How are you?
7: I don't want to be on air. I just
4: Why not? Is it something you don't want to talk to me? I'm taking this personally, Sue.
7: No. I listen to 2GB all the time. It's just that I have not received a census form.
4: Oh. And are you boasting
7: so
4: or complaining?
7: I'm going to be... No, I'm just going to say they're going to charge me $360 for not... filling it out.
4: All right. Well, you've got to go to that. Do you have access to the internet, Sue?
7: I do, but I'm old and I'm pretty dumb.
4: Well, don't say that because I don't think you are. Well, can I give you a phone number instead?
7: Yeah. Okay. All right. Well, hang on.
4: You got a pen there, Sue?
7: I do. And I'm not being nice or anything. My radio's on nothing but 2GB.
4: Well, that's why I want to help you. I mean, if you said you dabbled on 702 occasionally, I'd just give you the flick. But because you're loyal and we're about to blow out 100 candles next Friday, I'm going to be particularly generous. So, Sue, here's the number you've got to call, okay? This is the Census Contact Centre, 1-800
7: 181-227.
4: All right? 1-800-181-227.
7: I can hear you on my radio.
4: I can. So can I. I know.
7: No, it's just that
4: it's amazing
7: I don't
4: how this works,
7: listen to any other station. But
4: I know. Well, I believed you the first time you told me, Sue. I do. I believe. Look, now you take care and call us back in a day or so once you've called that 1-800-181-227 number, and hopefully they can sort you out, because I don't want to see beautiful people like you, Sue, paying fines when you shouldn't have to, all right? So thank you for the call, and thank you for being loyal to 2GB and 4BC. We'll take a break. When we come back, a couple of the stars of Fiddler on the Roof will join me.
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4: Well, as you know, we're here broadcasting from Sydney's Theatre Royal. It is gorgeous. We're celebrating 50 years of this beautiful institution. It's located, of course, right in the heart of the city. And at the moment, Fiddler on the Roof is what is lighting up the stage. Now, the show, as many of you know, is a feast for the eyes and the ears. It's funny, but it's also moving. And at its heart is a story of family, of hope, and of course of tradition. Now, it also particularly poignant, I would argue, given the times that we are living through at the moment. The show is a celebration of Jewish culture. And the key thread that I think ties it all together is the rich musical score. Now, it's one of musical theatre's most iconic soundtracks. Every song is a value adder. It's not just a space filler. And I think we know a lot of the classics. If I Were a Rich Man, Matchmaker, Matchmaker, Sunrise, Sunset, Miracle of Miracles. I mean, the list does go on. Traditions in there, of course. The Fiddler, from the title of the show, is actually being played by the incredibly talented Ben Adler. Now, as you know, Ben's a friend of the show. We've spoken to Ben before. And it all comes together under the guidance of the Associate Musical Director, Brendan Murta. Ben and Brendan happen to be with me here at the theatre. To both of you, good afternoon.
14: Good afternoon.
4: Good afternoon. Good to see you both. Let's start with you, Ben, first. Nice to see you again. I mean, you're the eponymous Fiddler, all right? So you're the Fiddler on the Roof. Now, your character doesn't have dialogue, you don't have lines to deliver. Your violin does all of that. Tell us what it's like playing that role in theatre purely through the music.
14: Well, for a start, it's iconic. There couldn't be a better role for a violinist in all of musical theatre. But I think it's quite a special privilege to be able to transport the story and, as you say, also the poignancy of the relevance of the story today through my best means. My voice, my tongue is the thing I'm holding, this wooden box here. And it's a privilege in an extreme sense.
4: Did you grow up sort of familiar with this story? Did you watch the Topol movie, you know, sort of part of your life, was it?
14: Pretty sure Mum played this for me when I was in the womb.
4: The character of the Fiddler, it's more a metaphor, though, than a character, isn't it, really?
14: Yeah, it's a great question. It's, I think, Jordan Fine, the extraordinary director from London, originally from New York, we tried to pin down, you know, a concrete answer, and he eluded that deliberately. I think there's an element of interpretation very much open for the audience. But to answer the question broadly, the character of the Fiddler does reify and manifest in a way that, you know, he can get drunk as well as the guys in the bar, but he's bigger than that. He is quasi-mythological or quasi-like a Greek chorus figure or something that sits beyond the scope of that particular moment in 1905 Russia. Mm. And He's the only character of that nature in the play.
4: Speaking of the drunk, I mean, there is a scene where you, and I, you know, a bit of a spoiler alert, I guess, but you play the violin as if it were drunk. How do you achieve that as a violinist? What's the technique behind that?
14: It's a great question. I told a mate this last night. It's surprisingly actually easier to deliberately play poorly than to try very hard to play well and fall short.
4: Oh, okay.
14: That's been my experience.
4: There's hope for all of us then, eh?
14: Yes.
4: We could all be the fiddler. Brendan, to you, thank you for popping up and seeing us. Quite a responsibility. I mean, you're the associate music director, the musical director himself at the moment's crook, but I mean, so's half of Sydney and Brisbane, so what's new there? But you're also part of this in a musical sense on the accordion. So one of the things I was learning behind the scenes backstage before coming up here is that everyone here is multi-talented. They're multi-skilled. No one is just, except perhaps this man here, doing just one thing. Everybody has all of these different roles that they have to potentially fill, or often they do fill anyway. And so you're wearing two hats at the moment, aren't you?
2: Yes, that's right. So my musical director and boss, Dominic Woodhead, couldn't join us today. He's very ill. I read something recently that said the musical director deals with 5% of the music and 95% of the rest of the work is dealing with the people that this job involves, and I'm one of his people that he looks after.
4: So you caused him to be sick, did you? Is that what you're saying?
2: No, definitely not. Couldn't do the job without him.
4: What, no one downstairs has some chicken soup? I mean, Ben, what's going on?
14: There's got to be somewhere.
4: Isn't that the cure for everything? Anyway, back to you, Ben.
2: So, yeah, part of my responsibilities for this job include playing the keyboard for the cast rehearsals. I have to play the role of the orchestra when they're not there. But in this orchestra, I'm actually playing the accordion, which is slightly an unusual instrument for the role. I'm sure you've heard that musical theatre orchestras usually involve keyboards. You know,
4: yes.
2: A show like Wicked would have four keyboards, Lion King two or three. This has no digital keyboards. The only keyboard instrument is attached to my chest, running up and down my body, and I play it pumping air through it. So I'm essentially one of the wind instruments, which are to my right every night.
4: Okay, now, so you're classically trained. You're a man from UQ. Okay, so in that process, did you learn the accordion? Was that one of the things you had to learn to get your qualifications?
2: Actually, the first ever show I worked on in Brisbane was Chicago in 2009, and the pianist in that position has to pick up the accordion every now and again.
4: Okay.
2: That's the first time I picked it up in 2009. I do wish I'd practiced it every day since then for this role, but unfortunately couldn't see into the future, so I had a lot of work to do in the last few months.
4: You see, a former colleague of mine, the great Brian Wilshire, once said to me, you know, the definition of a gentleman is someone who has a piano accordion but refuses to play it. Now, was he wrong or right?
2: Well, actually, I am really enjoying playing an instrument that's attached to me. It's something I've always been envious, for example, what a guitarist can do or a violinist. So to have this living, breathing instrument close to me is quite a nice change from the piano.
4: Yeah, for what it's worth, I love the sound.
2: Yeah.
4: I think it's fantastic. And look, it's right for this role, isn't it? It's right for this particular story.
2: Yeah, it was very important for Larry Blank's 2009 orchestration for the Broadway revival, and our music supervisor from the UK, Mark Aspinall, wanted to keep that aspect. It's a very much a scaled-down orchestra compared to the 53 instruments that it was originally orchestrated for in some parts.
4: Yeah.
2: And, of course, the movie orchestration by John Williams, we all know and love. So this sort of much more reduced version becomes a chamber orchestra, and the accordion's a really important part of that sound.
4: What about the poor old drummer in this, though? I mean, I saw downstairs, he's locked in some cupboard or something behind a door.
2: It wouldn't be so bad. He gets his own little room. It's air-conditioned.
4: Oh, is it?
2: It's got carpet on the walls. I think he has a nice time in there.
4: Okay. But there's a technical reason for that. Just quickly explain why. It's for people who are going to come and see this, and you should, it's extraordinary, but, you know, there are players on stage, but there's also part of the band, the orchestra, whatever you want to call it, off stage, facing away from the stage, and the drummer's locked in a sort of an escape room. So
2: yeah.
4: So why is that happening?
2: That's right. So this version has 12 players, including Ben, and four of those are off stage. The brass sit facing a wall, surrounded by carpet as well. We've been affectionately describing them as being in the stables.
4: Looks like the naughty corner from my child's daycare. You know?
2: It does. But so there's a lot of action that goes on backstage, including backstage singing from the cast, and we just can't afford to have the bleed of those loud instruments coming through other microphones.
4: It's just about creating the perfect sound for the audience, isn't it?
2: Yeah. Exactly, yeah.
4: Okay, Ben, before we hear from you play, and I mean, you've played for us before, and it's moving and it's extraordinary. Well, I was just speaking there with, obviously, Brendan about the understudies and everybody who can do multiple. Do you have an understudy? I mean,
14: I do. Wonderful violinist called Daniel Lopez, who's in the band.
4: Okay.
14: Brendan. And there are a couple of nights throughout the season that I won't be able to do, and he's already aware of that. And I think he's ghosting me tonight to follow exactly what I'm doing backstage and on stage, but he's ready to go.
4: All right. Well, speaking of ready to go, we're ready to hear from you, if that's okay. Do you want to give us a little bit of what you're going to be performing on stage?
14: Absolutely. What should I play?
4: Well, how about the drunk part? Can you give me a bit of that?
14: I can give you a drunk.
4: Let's make that expensive instrument sound tipsy.

0: Fantastic. Brilliant. So everyone's going to get to enjoy all of that, of course, when you come and see Fiddler on the Roof. Ben Adler and Brendan Murtaugh, great to meet you, and congratulations on this extraordinary performance. Well, from that, let's go to the newsroom. G'day, Maddie.
1: Good afternoon, Michael. An independent MP has referred the federal government to the National Anti-Corruption Commission over the development of its gambling ad reforms. Andrew Wilkie claims the bill may have been improperly influenced by the private sector, citing donations, gifts and personal relationships. A man who called emergency services to a home at Slacks Creek, south of Brisbane, has now been charged with murdering a 27-year-old woman whose body was found at the scene. Police have dropped domestic violence charges laid against Bondi terror attack hero Ahmed Al-Ahmed relating to an incident with his father in March. And the corporate watchdog ASIC is warning potential investors against dealing with YepBit and YepBit Exchange amid concerns the platform is a Ponzi scheme. In sport, the prospect of Sydney losing the NRL Grand Final starting to heat up, with two more cities throwing their hat into the ring for hosting rights for 2028. Melbourne's publicly declared its interest, as has New Zealand, joining Brisbane and Perth in trying to pinch the event from Sydney. Thanks, Michael. There'll be more news and sport at 2.
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0: All right, well, let's have a look at the weather. Possible shower and 25 for Brisbane City today. The airport, 23. Bow Desert, shouldn't get any wet stuff, but a bit of cloud in 23. Gatton, 24. Mount Gravatt, 24. Oxley, 24. And, well, just to be consistent, Redcliffe, 24. Tomorrow, sunny and 24 in the city, and a partly cloudy Friday at this stage. And again, top of 24. Rockhampton, 31 and sunny today. Beautiful for winter. Gladstone, 27. Tomorrow for Rocky, mostly sunny and 27. Sydney, partly cloudy and 20 in the city. Penrith, 20. 19 expected at Liverpool. Terry Hills, 18. 20 at Richmond. Parramatta, Campbelltown and Bondi, 19 today. Tomorrow, sunny weather continues for Sydney. Top of 20. 19 and sunny on Friday, before a bit of a wet spell starting on Saturday and running through till at least Tuesday, it looks like at this stage. Canberra, wet today, shower or two, maybe 2 mil of rain, top of 13, 14 at Tuggeranong. Tomorrow in the capital, 15, partly cloudy, bit of morning frost expected. Lithgow, 11 for our listeners through 2LT, shower or two expected today. Orange, a bit wet and 10, Budgie, 15, Bathurst, 12, Katoomba, 11, Springwood, mainly dry, bit of cloud though, 17. Tomorrow for Lithgow, mostly sunny and 12. And then Queanbeyan, we don't forget you, Queanbeyan. Shower or two and 13 today. Goulburn, 12. And yes, a few drops of rain. Top of 13 degrees. 131873. Just got a text here from somebody who said, I just tuned in and I thought the radio serial was back. Not quite. Mind you, next Friday, 100 years of 2GB. You never know, you might hear a little bit of radio serial here or there. That was always part of the story in the early days, Macquarie Auditorium, so on and so forth. Another bit of the furniture. He's with me at the theatre today, actually, the great Blake Went. If you've got a question about your personal finances, get on the blower now, 131873, or send me a text. Some people have already done it, actually, for Blake, and we'll get to all of those questions straight after the break.
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3: The M1 has a northbound multi-vehicle crash at the exit 62 on-ramp in Oxenford. Lanes reduced there and delays expected. A southbound crash on Annerley Road towards Ipswich Road in Annerley is cleared. The Bruce Highway under speed northbound through Moray Field with car on the shoulder. Riverside Expressway and inner city bypass are trouble-free in and out of the city. Logan and Ipswich motorways are fine for your east-west trips, and the Gateway Motorway moving well both ways from Bald Hills to Stratton. I'm Jimmy Clark on Brisbane's Traffic Leader, 882 4BC.
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0: Well, we are broadcasting live from the Theatre Royal Sydney. Thanks to Theatre Royal Sydney and Fiddler on the Roof. Someone I didn't know was adept at playing the fiddle. He's with me. Blake Wendt from Pretzel. Hello, Blake.
12: Oh, g'day, Michael. Wouldn't go that far, mate. But they sound good. I can't play, no.
0: You're not a fiddler from way back?
12: Certainly not a fiddler. Right. I have been to the Mean Fiddler out at Rouse Hill.
0: Oh,

0: need housing. There's another, but also if there is a flip and we see that the capital gains tax discount is reinstated, that would be very popular. So, you know, if there is, you know, a party out there that wants to...
1: Well, Angus Taylor said the Liberals would do it.
0: Yeah,
1: so
0: good.
1: We'll see.
0: Okay.
1: Okay, plenty of calls. 131873. Janet, you got a question for Blake.
2: Hi, am I on?
1: Yes, you are, Janet. You've got Blake. What's the question?
2: Oh, sorry. Okay. My question is, 40 years ago, I bought several flats, eight or so. Am I better off selling them before July to avoid, you know, capital gain, or is it just scaremongering?
0: So, Janet, did you buy them before September 1985 or after? What was the... Because we're sort of at that cusp now.
2: Well, it's 40 years ago, so...
0: So if it was after September 1985, you're sort of in the where most of us are, which is that you would have capital gains tax to pay anyway at this stage, and you get a 50% discount on whatever the growth has been. If it was before September of 1985, when capital gains taxes were introduced, you were in the I suppose you were considered to have capital gains tax free assets, and so what that meant was up until, you know, I suppose 1 July 2027, you could sell those assets without paying any capital gains taxes whatsoever. So if you fall into that category, what's changing is from 1 July 2027, you will start to fall into the indexation method. So whatever the value of the asset is at that point in time, any growth thereafter will be subject to capital gains taxes, not the gains prior. So you're still in a favourable tax position if that's the case. If you purchase the properties after September of 1985, and you're in the discount method, so you still pay capital gains tax if you were to sell today. Well, you get grandfathered. As of 1 July 2027, the same thing happens, except you're under the same rules, or the same outcome would have happened as well. It's just now moving forward, there is additional taxes. The longer you hold the asset for under indexation or under that method, the more tax you're likely to pay. And so this is what people are getting a bit frightened about. Just look at your own situation. Just say, would I have sold this under other circumstances? Would I have sold this asset? And if the answer is yes, I would have sold it, it's part of my retirement planning. Okay, well, then we need to look at, is now a good time or not? Remember, policies can change. Legislation can change. I'm not saying to go out there and bank on it that, you know, if there's a change of government, there's a change of this policy. But, you know, things can change, and don't just react to these changes. If you weren't going to sell the asset, then nothing's changed.
1: All right, Janet, good on you. Thank you for the call. Now, Paul's got a question for you. Hi, Paul.
3: Hi, Paul?
1: I don't have
3: a financial question. It was basically, your previous guest, we witnessed his musicianship in the band that he plays in, Monsieur Camembert, at the...
1: This is Ben.
3: Yes, Ben, yeah, at the Camelot Lounge at Sydenham. He plays in a band, and he let my wife and daughter know that he was being the fiddler in The Fiddler on the Roof. But if you ever get an opportunity to see the band, it's well worth the effort. They're magnificent.
1: What was the band's name again?
3: Monsieur Camembert.
1: Monsieur Camembert. All right. Might be the only soft cheese I like. Yeah. All right, Paul, thank you for letting us know. He is a real talent. He's an absolute superstar. What he can do with that violin or the fiddle or whatever, it is truly extraordinary. He can make it talk. It's quite the gift. See, Blake, this is something that you should be aiming toward. I can see you being a violinist.
0: Well, once AI takes over financial planning and there's nothing else to do, maybe I'll pick up the fiddle. Yeah,
1: you know. But it might take over music too.
0: Oh, it is doing that, yeah.
1: It creates all these things. And, yeah.
0: But people would want to see a human do that, I'm sure.
1: Well, I would. Just by the way, we are here at the Theatre Royal Sydney. I've just seen up on the snack menu there, they have the Rich Man Mule, which I would have thought was a horse. But it's a drink, apparently.
0: Oh, there you go. You've got all sorts of here. It's fantastic.
1: Rich Man Mule. If I were a rich man, yes. Okay, 131873. If you've got a question for Blake, give us a buzz. Otherwise, send us a text. Plenty of those coming through. This one from Stephen says, what's the maximum interest before it becomes taxable?
0: Ooh, okay.
1: How long's a piece of string, Blake?
0: Yeah, so if you're talking about what are your tax-free thresholds, I suppose $18,200. So if you earn more than $18,200, you're now paying tax. So there's been a change this financial year. The tax rate above $18,200 is 15%. But you do get some low-income tax offsets, and there are some tax deductions if you're working that have been applied. So there is this $1,000 no receipt deduction. So you could claim $1,000 of deductions, which, you know, everyone's going to be very honest and say, yes, I've spent $1,000 on work-related items and claim a deduction for. So that pushes you up a little bit. So really, I'd say about $22,500, $23,000, you're not really paying much tax. So if you've earned interest, then you can earn up to that dollar figure. Mm-hmm. There's not so much an interest rate that causes tax, but you've just got to think about the dollar value of the earnings.
1: Okay, now this is an interesting question. This is Sandra on the text who says, read the rebate. Do you know what happens when a couple have the same policy? One is under 65 and one is over 65.
0: Oh, it'd be proportioned. So it'd be basically, because when you do your tax return, you can see what premium you've paid or what's been assigned to yourself. And so that individual that's over 65 will suddenly have that change. And effectively, if they're, you know, if they're getting the same, they're saying the same premium with, this is talking about health insurance.
1: Yes.
0: So say they're paying the same premium, but one's getting the rebate, so it's slightly less than the other. Well, you'll just pay the same amount moving forward. So there would be an amount assigned to each member of the couple. And unfortunately, that's going to go up for those over 65 and goes up even further for those over, I think it's 70 years of age, that they're really just saying goodbye.
1: All right, Blake went here from Pretzel. If you've got a personal financial question, get in now at 131873. We are broadcasting live from the Theatre Royal Sydney, thanks to the Theatre Royal Sydney and Fiddler on the Roof. Blake's just ducking up to the bar to grab one of those rich man mules, and we'll be back after this.
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1: Here at the beautiful Theatre Royal Sydney, but we're talking personal finance with Blake, who just sort of has an office just down the road, conveniently enough.
0: Oh, exactly right. It's pretty good. It's
1: wandered up.
0: I suppose, yeah.
1: Fantastic room here.
0: Good spot to be.
1: 131873. Frank's got a question for you. Hi, Frank.
14: Hi, guys. Hi, Blake. How are you?
0: Good. How can I help?
14: My question is, I'm 67 and my wife is 69. Between us, we have just a little bit over $2 million invested in term deposits. One and a half of those is in a self-managed super fund, and the other half is in my wife's name because she doesn't work and the interest is virtually tax-free. And we've just reinvested at 5.4% with the bank. I'm just wondering, is there a better way of dealing with this money to get a better return?
0: Okay, so really it all comes down, Frank, to risk and return. So, you know, how much risk are you happy to take in order to get a higher return? 5.4% risk-free, you know, that's not a bad outcome. You know it's going to be there. You send the money out to work, you know it's going to come home. You know, it's not going to get hit by a bus or anything like that. So, you know, really happy outcome if you're saying, look, I'm someone who doesn't want to take a lot of risk. If you are seeking higher risk, you know, a balanced option or a balanced fund, you know, a mix of, say, 70% growth and 30% defensive assets, generally speaking, gets us about 7% per annum. That being said, you know, you are taking some risk. So if the market falls, you will feel some of that decline. And so you have to ask yourself, am I comfortable seeing this balance go up and down? And for a lot of people, you know, it is a bit challenging to sort of say, okay, well, I've got $1.5 million in my super fund, and then a couple of months down the track, I've got $1.2 million because something has happened around the world. If you can stomach that, you can weather the storm and you can carry on, well, great. Then we can look at investing. But if you're saying, look, I'm not someone who wants to see any declines in this balance, 5.4 is not a bad outcome. Now, what will happen in due course, and we saw this play out in sort of the 2020, 2021, where interest rates declined quite substantially, people will be forced into higher risky assets because their interest rates that they're getting from the bank are no longer providing them with what they need. So we'll see a bit of an appreciation on growth assets, so that should smooth things out until the next wave comes and we see interest rates appreciate. What I'm trying to say is, Frank, get some advice around this, understand how much risk you're comfortable taking, what sort of outcomes, worst case scenario wise, you're comfortable wearing, and just make an assessment based on your personal preferences.
1: Okay, Frank, thank you. Look, I've got a stack of other calls, Blake, and texts coming through. Yeah. We'll mark all those for callback for next week. We'll deal with them as top priority. Thanks for coming in. Great
0: pleasure
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15: In Chapel Hill, the Western Freeway has a northbound crash before Russell Terrace with minor delays on the approach. A northbound multi-vehicle crash on the M1 at exit 62 on-ramp in Oxenford is now cleared. The Riverside Expressway and Intercity Bypass trouble-free in and out of the city, and the Logan and Ipswich motorways are fine for your east-west trips. The Gateway motorway is moving well both ways from Bald Hills to Stretton, and it's a good run to either coast on the M1 and Bruce Highway. I'm Jimmy Clark on Brisbane's Traffic Leader, 882 4BC.
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1: 2 o'clock news just around the corner, and then the great John Waters will join me. He's playing Lazar Wolf in Fiddler on the Roof.
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28: It's 2 o'clock. Good afternoon. I'm Georgina Winter. A 27-year-old woman has died at a home in Slacks Creek following an alleged assault by a man known to her. A 37-year-old man who police allege called 000 to report the woman being unconscious has been charged. He's been refused bail and will face court tomorrow, charged with domestic violence murder and breaching a DVO. Two police raids in the southeast has led to various weapons being seized. Fold-up handguns resembling mobile phones were allegedly located by police at a home in Moreton Bay, along with ammunition, drugs and a stolen motorbike. While in Ipswich, police found guns, crossbows and firearm silencers. Five men are facing charges as a result. Queensland has recorded its highest yearly total for new dwelling approvals in a decade. Bureau of Statistics figures show more than 47,000 new dwellings were given the nod of approval in the year to June. Master Builders Deputy Chief Executive Michael Hopkins says it's positive for a number of reasons.
29: Both an increase in approvals for detached homes, nearly a 10% increase, and also for units, which hit 49.6% increase, which is great news for the housing industry, but also for Queenslanders, because we know that we have been battling through an undersupply of housing.
28: Preferred designs for a new bike path connecting the western suburbs to the CBD have been revealed. The project will link the Bicentennial and Western Freeway bikeways, creating a safer route through Toowong. The designs include two dedicated bike lanes, new traffic lights and a wider footpath. Queensland beekeepers are hoping to use their Eka stall to raise awareness over the growing threat of varroa mites. Industry leaders say their concerns are falling on deaf ears in the halls of government. Beekeeper Murray Arkadief says they need support and they need it now.
30: We did have a roundtable that all levels of government had been spruiking as something that was going to be really big. It was a complete disappointment for industry, and we came with very clear asks, which we were requested to do, and they basically said no in 500 different ways. So if anyone would like to write to their politician and tell them they're concerned, that would help.
28: Briefly, JCU's Vets Townsville Hospital is calling for more dogs to donate blood to help other pets. Two Brisbane public pools will soon be fitted with artificial intelligence cameras to help patrol swimmers. And animal activists have marched through the streets of Cleveland this morning, calling on the government to protect the region's endangered koalas. To finance, the All Ords is down 58 points at 9,385, and one Australian dollar is buying 70.5 US cents.
2: Stop fueling, start driving. West Point Auto's Hillcrest has a huge range of electric and hybrid vehicles ready to go. Anzac Avenue, Hillcrest.
28: An NRL veteran says he is not backing the idea of a third-place playoff. The fixture is being spruiked by the chief executive to provide more content for fans and broadcasters in grand final week, but Broncos hooker Ben Hunt says players are not getting behind it.
3: Oh, I definitely don't think so, mate. I haven't spoken to a player that would be keen on doing that at all. You know, I think it's just something that Volandis is trying to get up and running to get another game of footy on TV, but, yeah, I don't think players would be really excited about that at all.
28: Fans will get a taste of finals football tomorrow night when the Panthers and Roosters duel in a top-of-the-table clash. Both sides are level on 36 competition points, with the winner to place one hand on the minor premiership. And rugby sevens star Madison Levi could make her Wallaroos debut next week, named in the squad to play New Zealand in Auckland. It's 2:04.
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15: In Chapel Hill, the Western Freeway has a northbound crash before Russell Terrace with minor delays on the approach. In Woodridge, we've got minor delays in all directions at the intersection of Kingston Road and Compton Road. Riverside Expressway and Inner-City Bypass are trouble-free, though, in and out of the city. And the Logan and Ipswich motorway is fine for your east-west trips. The Gateway moving well both ways from Bald Hills to Stretton, and it's a good run to either coast on the M1 and Bruce Highway. I'm Jimmy Clark on Brisbane's Traffic Leader, 882 4BC.
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28: Possible showers around Brisbane this afternoon, reaching a top of 25 degrees in the city, the same in Ipswich and 21 on the Bayside. Getting down to 11 degrees overnight, sunshine tomorrow with a top of 24 and partly cloudy on Friday, also 24. On Moreton Bay, west to northwesterly winds about 10 knots, seas below 1 metre. Right now, it's 22 degrees at New Farm. I'm Georgina Winter. 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
9: Production costs for this broadcast are provided by Theatre Royal Sydney. Now, across Australia. Yeah. Back to Afternoons with Michael McLaren.
1: Yeah, into the third hour. John Waters will be with me in just a moment. He's one of the stars of the show here playing Lazar Wolf in Fiddler on the Roof. Now, the Chookster, Claude, he will be with me with the footy tips. I know you've been listening to everything else, thinking, come on, where's Claude? He's on his way. So we'll get the footy tips with Chook in about 10 or so minutes from now. And then also later this hour, Tim McFarlane, who knows just about everything about productions and theatre and running these sort of incredible venues. He's the executive chairman of Trafalgar Entertainment Asia Pacific. He's in the building, so I'll have a chat to him as we celebrate 50 years of this glorious Theatre Royal in Sydney. 131873, that open line number. We spoke about housing pretty extensively in the final hour yesterday. Well, it's a piece by Cecily Laforte in the Fin Review today. Just puts another angle on this whole story, saying that New South Wales and Queensland now face the prospect of higher borrowing costs and credit rating downgrades, this driven by a slumping housing market. Put simply, federal government tax changes are impacting state revenue. I mean, you know what's happening here. The stamp duty collection looks like it's heading south. And that's pretty much the main, aside from GST redistribution, the main economic lever that state governments have at their disposal. And so the states are still spending, spending, spending. They've got all these incredible plans. Of course, Queensland want to do the Olympics and everything else. But the revenue to fund everything, from police to hospitals to state school teachers to, you know, the Olympics and whiz-bang things on top and everything else, that revenue is being crimped. Because the housing market is going into reverse, fewer auctions, lower prices, less stamp duty, you get the picture. Now, as I said yesterday, I think one of the aspects of the housing market that's often overlooked in all this talk about, oh, is my house worth less than it was 10 minutes ago? That's relevant, but one of the aspects that is, I think, often overlooked at the moment, anyway, is the fact that the cost of construction continues to go up, but the return that you're likely to get at the point of sale is going down. And that is certainly making a lot of developers think twice about starting or accepting a project, even if it's been zoned and given the go-ahead. Be that as it may, this is another aspect of these changes that has to be at least considered. Now, the Prime Minister in the Chamber yesterday, oh, this is great, lots of young people are going to be able to buy homes. Well, I'm waiting to see the evidence of that. But in the meantime, the state treasurers out there are pulling what little bit of hair they got left out of their head because it looks as though their ratings could be heading south. And as the Fin Review said quite clearly, your credit rating in the case of Queensland and New South Wales at the moment is AA+. That starts to go in a, you know, the wrong direction. It becomes more expensive to borrow. That means higher interest bills for taxpayers. You get the picture. There are consequences, in other words, for these decisions being made by the government. Some of the consequences are positive if you're trying to get into the market. But for many, and indeed for many aspects of the economy, the consequences are looking rather negative. We've just got to remember how many moving parts are in play with a section of the economy as fundamental as housing is to that of Australia. Well, fans of Fiddler on the Roof will know much of the story, of course, revolves around the romantic ordeals of three of Tevye's daughters. And as Shakespeare, I think, famously wrote, the course of true love never did run smooth. True in this story. Such is the case for the daughters at the centre of the story here, beginning with the eldest daughter, Zytel. Now, the widower butcher, Lazar Wolf, sets his sights on marrying Zytel and, of course, well, drama ensues. Stepping into the role of Lazar in this production, the celebrated Australian actor and the musician John Waters. And, of course, you'll remember, well, I think you will, that I spoke with John at the end of last year about his show Radio Luxembourg. Well, we're not doing hits of the 60s and 70s today. We're going back to Imperial Russia in 1905. But John is with me right in front of me here. G'day, John.
0: Good to see you, Michael. Thank you.
1: Congratulations on the performance and the show. I mean, you would have done a stack of musical theatre over the years.
0: Yeah, it's been the main thing for me when I've worked in stage plays, not that many straight plays, because being in music, I love the musical theatre. I think it's a great way to tell stories.
1: It is. This is a great story, though, to tell. And it's, I mean, when you think about it, I mean, it's written in the late 1800s. It's set in 1905, Imperial Russia. A lot of people would say, I can't relate to that. But then they come and see it.
0: Yeah.
1: And there's so many themes that are contemporary.
0: Yes, there are. And I think it's also written with a view to the changing times, you know, the somewhat old-fashioned but nevertheless very necessary routines and traditions that these people have is what keeps them together. as a community, and yet the world is changing, and some of their more old-fashioned mores are on the way out. But and Tevye finds that out to his cost. But he's a man of faith, and an admirable man of faith as well.
1: Yeah. When you were growing up in the world of rock music and the like, did you ever think you'd be playing a widowed butcher at some
0: really.
1: Point down the track?
0: Not really. I did grow up with a father who was an actor, so I knew that his life was very varied. But I didn't see it for myself. I just wanted to stay in music. But one thing led to another, and I slipped into doing both, which is great.
1: It's a character, though, that has some levity in it, which is fun to play with in a story that is both light but also dark.
0: Yes, he's a kind of hopeful man, a much older, obviously, widower who's somewhat lonely, and he decides that he'll make a move for Tevye's eldest daughter, even though she's, I think, 19. But, we're talking about 1905 here, and he's, he loses out, obviously, in the storyline, because love triumphs in the end in this story over tradition, and that's part of it. But Laser Wolf accepts that, and it's just in the misunderstanding initially when he's making his application to marry Tevye's daughter that some humour occurs.
1: Yes, because I think wasn't it the father?
0: The milk cow.
1: The father thinks you're offering him the beef or something, right?
0: No, he thinks I want one of his milk cows.
1: That's right. There's that tavern scene, though, and I think that's what we're hinting at here. I mean, there's so much energy in that, and you're playing opposite Troy.
0: Yes, that's a whole to-life scene, which involves this sort of scene with Tevye and Laser and the song and the routine with all the guys in the bar, and it's wonderfully energetic, and it's exuberant, and working with Troy directly face to face like that is wonderful. He's fantastic. I think we've formed a pretty good partnership.
1: How does that work? Just having to work opposite people that you may know them through the industry, but they could also be strangers, and yet you've got to get on stage and it's got to be convincing. So there's acting involved, but how does that work from a person-to-person, mano-mano kind of sense, creating these relationships?
0: We tend to do a lot of bonding when we're in rehearsal for something like this, because we're together for 12 hours a day for a few weeks. And, we get to know each other, and part of that is the necessary process of being close. And, I find that this industry is full of the most admirable and brave people, and it's very easy to like just about everybody that you come to work with, and that's not many people can say that, and that's one of the things I love about this industry. And Troy's one such. He's just a marvelous guy, beautiful to be around. He's a family man, and as a very proud Jewish man, he's very, very thrilled to be playing this role.
1: Now, speaking of the Jewish core of the story, we were told backstage that rabbis and others were brought in before everything sort of went to the public, as it were, to give everybody a better sense of the tradition that they're portraying.
0: Yes, we had a few sessions with people from the synagogue, and it was really interesting and heartwarming and fascinating. And I like to see that we just sort of continue that on through. We've got quite a number of Jewish performers in the show. We have a little Shabbat ceremony on Friday night in the wings of the theatre, and it's. It really makes us feel like we're part of something, you know?
1: Yeah, there's a great purpose to it, isn't it? Do you ever get nervous still when you go on stage? I mean, you've been on a million stages.
0: Yeah, I think the type of nervous that you get when you're starting out is will eventually leave you, because you can't spend your whole life like that, otherwise you'd go to pieces. But so you gain confidence from knowing that this is what you do and what you can do. And there are always imponderables that are a cause for maybe a degree of anxiety, but nervousness is not really it.
1: And just finally, when you're on that stage, we were on the stage earlier, no one in the audience, those beautiful red velvet seats as far as the eye could see.
0: Yeah.
1: But, you go out there, the lights are on you, not the audience. Can you still get a strong sense of a full house just within reach? Or do you go in your own little world down there?
0: Well, no, I don't think you can entirely retreat within yourself, because you're doing a great piece of communication here, and you're on stage. You feel the audience as a living, breathing animal of some kind, And
1: so you can sense that, can't
0: you? Yes, you can. And it's something that you need, because you can perform and perform in rehearsal as much as you like, but when you feel and hear the reactions, and the feel is something quite strong, you know, it's hard to describe how it can happen, but it does. And audiences are different.
1: Is it a symbiosis? Is it the way that you lift from their energy, is it?
0: It's a human thing, you know. We are herd animals, and when we get together in an environment like this for a really beautiful purpose of entertainment, it's a privilege for me to be part of that, and to be able to motivate that, and to welcome all of these people into our lives and what we're doing for them.
1: Well, it's a privilege for us to be able to speak with you today, but also to be able to watch you on stage. John, lovely to meet you again. Thank you.
0: Thanks, Michael. Cheers.
1: The great John Waters.
27: Now on Afternoons, it's your weekly dose of NRL tipping with John.
1: Well, from the great John Waters to the equally great Chook. Mr. Chook, good afternoon.
10: Michael McLaren, good afternoon, and to all the listeners out there, how are we?
1: We're good, mate. We're at the Theatre Royal Sydney. Couldn't be better. Beautiful room here. We're in one of these antechambers, which sort of red velvet and all very decadent and what have you. So it's very pleasant indeed. Now, we've got 4 weeks to go in the regular season. We're six ahead on the leaderboard. Look, let's be blunt. We didn't have a great one last week, did we? But It's only because you were trying to tease, you know, a few people. Are looking, there's still a competition. Yeah, wink, wink, nudge, nudge. Keep trying. Yeah. I mean, you're going to blitz them in the next 4 weeks, a couple of eight straight, and, you know, it's all over Red Rover, eh?
10: Well, 100%. I just thought it would only be fair, the fact that we've been leading for so long now, just to give them a sniff, you know, give them a little bit of, you know, give them a little bit of hope. You got to do that.
1: Yeah. That's right. Uplift and entertain, or whatever the bloke who founded the BBC said. Okay, so you're going to have a difficult one on Thursday night, because they're your Chooks up against the Penrith Panthers. Now, this will be a hell of a match of football.
10: It'll be a hell of a match, and it's probably an early preview to a major semi-final, or perhaps even the grand final. I think it's a warm up. You know, both teams, although they're not probably playing at their 100% best, but you know, I look at the Panthers. If Dylan Edwards is in, he's listed among the reserves. If he comes back, and James Tedesco, well, he's been named, but I don't know. I'm still hearing that he's not 100% to go. But if they both come back, it just really opens up the match even further. So we'll see what happens. But a big loss for the Panthers will be Isaiah Yeo with that pec injury. Although, you know, Lindsay Smith replaces him, and he's a good cog in the wheel as well, but he's not Isaiah Yeo, to be fair. And the Roosters, well, we'll see what happens with James Tedesco, and as a result, if he does come back in, Cody Ramsey then goes to the bench. I'm actually tipping an upset. I'm actually going for my Chooks. I think I saw that resilience and that steel in their eyes last week against the Dogs. I thought the Dogs had the better of us in that period, in that second half, and if that was the Roosters of old from 2-3 years ago, they would have probably capitulated and the Bulldogs would have put a number on us. But I just saw something there that, you know, they've got this different belief, this different steel in their eyes, Michael, and I do believe that the Roosters can beat the Panthers,
1: They certainly can. We'll see what happens. All right. Yeah, okay, I'm not going to rouse on you. Mind you, gee, you've got a couple of tough markers. Polly feeding. This is Polly on there. That Chook needs to be roasted. He was shocking last week. That's Polly. Tell her to put the kettle back on. Now, Sea Eagles and Dolphins.
10: Yeah, Sea Eagles. Look, after last week going up 14-0 and getting absolutely obliterated by Melbourne Storm, it's definitely hard to pick them again.
1: They're at home.
10: They lose. They are at home. But they lose Taniela Paseka with a knee injury. I think they're going to lose Go Forward up front. With the Dolphins, they've only lost Kurt Donoghue, you know, to a thumb injury, but that's offset by Ray Stone coming back from his neck injury. Hard to tip the Sea Eagles even at home. I'm going the Dolphins. They just got to keep winning. These teams that are in the top eight, they just got to keep winning with form. So I'm going the Dolphins, Michael.
1: Now, speaking of those that need to win, this actually might be the match of the round, because both of these really need to win. So you've got the Dogs up against the Bunnies. Yep. It's at a course. It's a home ground for both of them. Well, technically, it's the Dogs' home game. I reckon this will be great. Yeah. What do you think?
10: Well, this will be another potential semi-final, as what we just discussed with the Panthers and the Roosters. With the Bulldogs, there's only one change. And Paul Satili Tupanua, ex-Rooster, out again with another hamstring injury. Just came back from 5 weeks. So he's replaced on the bench by Aleko Lasimi-Jones in his fourth NRL game. For the Rabbitohs, they lost Ashton Ward again, another hammy. We keep saying it every week, don't we, Michael? Hammy, hammy, hammy everywhere. Ooh, that sees Jaden Sullivan go back into their side at halfback. And Campbell Graham, I think, is a big in on their back line, back on deck from his calf injury. I'm actually tipping the Rabbitohs. I just believe at this stage of the year they're starting to warm. Yeah, they're starting to warm, and I just believe under Wayne Bennett, I will believe that they will be a tough opposition for Bulldogs, but it will be a great game. But I just believe the Rabbitohs will have a bit of an edge with their with their back row.
1: About that?
10: Yeah, I am actually. I am.
1: Okay.
10: I am.
1: All right. No, you know, I would have gone Dogs, but you know, I normally come last, and you normally win, so that makes it all right. So now, let's whip through a couple: Sharks and Raiders.
10: Yeah. Yeah, well, without going through all of the other specifics, Sharks were terrible last week. And congratulations, John Stanley. Sorry, Clinton. But the Sharks, they were terrible. They need to bounce back. They've got a rocket up them. And I'll tell you now, if they don't bounce back at Ocean Protect this week, I think their season will be rattled. Yep. So I'm tipping Joel Hanson's Sharks at Ocean Protect, Michael.
1: Yep, okay. Oh, by the way, it's Handsome Joel Hanson. That's officially been changed at Depol now.
10: Geez.
1: There's no truth in advertising laws with naming, you see. So it's Handsome Joel Hanson. Yeah. Okay, yeah, Eels and Cowboys.
10: Yeah, well, the Eels, you just don't know what you're going to get. They've got a couple of changes in their side that I'll have a look at. With the Cowboys, they get the return of Reed Marnie. He'll just be a real pest to the Eels, his former club. Got to tip the Cowboys in this one, Michael.
1: Yeah, I agree. All right, now Broncos, they've got nothing to play for but pride. Warriors, they want to win. So, look, I think I know where you're going to go here.
10: Look, one name, Luke Metcalf, absolutely outstanding. He's been in rugby league oblivion this whole season, bar a couple of games up front. Luke Metcalf was absolutely outstanding. He tore the Panthers apart last week. He's kept his spot. And I think against the Broncos, he will have another big one. Up the Waz, Michael. Up the Waz.
1: Up the Waz, yeah. Okay. Knights and Titans. It'd have to be the Knights, wouldn't it?
10: Well, the Knights are playing McDonald Jones Stadium. Titans got nothing to play for. Knights it is. Knights in shining armour.
1: And Spoonbowl, Tigers and Dragons. Tigers and Dragons.
10: Well, you know what? To me, Michael, I look at this and this is a 50-50 game. I've analysed the lineups, and I just want to make one point for the Tigers. A gentleman by the name of Solomoni Salkuru, he's a Fiji representative. He's making his debut for your Tigers in the place of your other man, Hiamasi Makasini. So we wish him well.
1: Yep.
10: Although what I saw in the Dragons last week, they're starting at the back end of the year. They're starting to impress for next year. And I just think on the back of that good win last week, I think that they can back it up and beat you twice in the season. Dragons, Michael.
1: Yeah, thanks for reminding me. Yeah. Well, you say it's a 50-50. Look, for what it's worth, the betting markets, Sportsbet have Tigers $1.93, Dragons $1.91. So the gamblers would agree with you. All right, Chuck. Good on you, mate. Appreciate it. Fingers crossed. I'll take You're six welcome. From eight. I'll take seven from eight. I'll be thrilled with eight, but let's see. I'm still not sure
10: about
1: the
10: dogs
1: and the bunnies.
10: We might get a perfect round.
1: Well, if we do, it's all thanks to you. Good on you, mate. Enjoy the weekend of football.
10: You too, Michael. See you, mate. All the best.
1: Bye-bye. There he is, the Chookster. So Roosters, Dolphins, Rabbits, Sharks, Cowboys, Warriors, Knights and Dragons.
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1: Well, Carla's going to tell us. Of course, I'm coming from the Theatre Royal Sydney and Carla's coming from the Royal Studios at Cannon Hill. Carla, how are things?
20: Different fiddler on the roof here at Cannon Hill. It's just the whirly bird that's just going around, just keeping all the steam out of the building. But Fiddler on the Roof was the very first musical theatre show I saw as a child. Really? Yeah. It stayed with me all these years. I think I would have only been about 9 or 10, and I had friends of mine, like a friend of mine, their family invite me along because that's far too cultural for my family. But I love it. And it lit a fuse of a love of musical theatre ever since.
1: It's one of those things, isn't it, when you see a good whatever it is first, you know, the first impressions count, as they say, and if you see something like this, then you're going to have a passion and a love for theatre and musicals going forward, because it's such a great performance.
20: It's amazing. I love the music. I love the poignancy right now in the time that we live in, these crazy times. But then later when I tried to dabble in musical theatre myself, I didn't get to do anything. I said my line in Oklahoma was, he's on the roof. So that's about as close as I got to being the fiddler on the roof.
1: Well, it's pretty close, yeah. I had a producer here once who was writing my quiz questions, and it was at the track of the day, and we got to, I think there was something to do with Fiddler on the Roof. Anyway, the answer that she gave was Fiddler on the Moon. And I was wondering if that was the sequel, or, you know, what happens when Jeff Bezos takes over the show.
20: Indeed.
1: Yeah,
20: it'd be more like Elon, right? Because his space rocket is the one that smashed into the moon.
1: Yeah, that's
20: so
1: right.
20: It would be more him.
1: Yeah, quite right. What do you got for us?
20: Matt Canavan, of course, Nationals leader, is going to join us. He's very passionate about the lack of investment, or at least the money, the funding that's been pulled away from agricultural shows around the country, as we have ECHA, and it's People's Day at the ECHA at the moment.
1: That's it.
20: Tens of thousands of people through the gates today, Michael, just loving it. Just cheese toasties and Dagwood dogs and seeing all the beef cattle on show. It's such a great day, but lots and lots of people. So we'll talk to Matt Canavan as well about coal. He's looking at dropping net zero and scrapping the carbon tax and teaming up with One Nation, quite possibly, ahead of the Nats National Conference this weekend. So that will be great. We'll chat to Matt about that. And then we'll also have this conversation around yet again another alleged case of domestic violence leading to the death of another woman here in Brisbane. So we'll speak to DV Connect, Joe Jessop, just around what services are available, why are we at this point, and what services are available if you ever find yourself in that situation, either
1: important
20: way.
1: Conversation. Yeah, well done. All right, well, I'll speak to you tomorrow. Thank you.
20: Thanks, Michael.
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15: Kingston Road has a northbound crash before Queens Road in Kingston with minor delays. A northbound crash on the Western Freeway before Russell Terrace and Chapel Hill has cleared. In Woodridge, we've got minor delays around the intersection of Kingston Road and Compton Road. Riverside Expressway and Inner City Bypass, trouble-free in and out of the city. Gateway Motorway moving well both ways from Bald Hills to Stretton, and it's a good run to either coast on the M1 and the Bruce Highway. I'm Jimmy Clark on Brisbane's Traffic Leader, 882 4BC.
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1: Okay, well, off to the newsroom we go. G'day, Maddie.
34: Hi, Michael. The opposition's reiterated its pledge to slash migration to align population growth with housing supply. Addressing the National Press Club, Shadow Housing Minister Andrew Bragg argued annual net migration should be lowered to around half the current level. A man has been charged with murder, accused of fatally assaulting a 27-year-old woman known to him at Slacks Creek in southeast Queensland. Bondi terror attack hero Ahmed Al-Ahmed has declared he's a free man after police dropped domestic violence charges against him. And roughly 5,000 little penguins in Victoria are expected to be vaccinated against the H5 bird flu as efforts continue to contain the spread of the virus. In sport, Wallabies coach Les Kiss will shuffle his back line for Saturday's return fixture against Japan in Townsville. Joseph Swali'i will miss the game with a hamstring injury. Carter Gordon will return to start at fly half. Thanks, Michael. There'll be more news and sport at 3.
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1: All right, let's catch up with Scott Phillips from the Motley Fool, fool.com.au, and get a Wednesday, I was going to say Thursday, but it's not. Let's get a Wednesday dose of finance. Mind you, if you could look a day in ahead, you could make a bit of money. Scott, good afternoon.
0: Michael, good afternoon. My crystal ball is unfortunately no better than yours. We're going to have to stick with Wednesday, unfortunately.
1: No, mine has a big crack in it, unfortunately. Now, the Commonwealth Bank, they seem to have one that works, though. They've posted a record near, I think, $11 billion profit.
0: It is extraordinary, mate. That's up 7%. It's incredible, that sort of number. Interestingly enough, too, by the way, they're managing to beat their
1: profit.
0: It is extraordinary, mate. That's up 7%. It's incredible, that sort of number. Interestingly enough, too, by the way, they're managing to beat their rivals on both loan book growth, with the amount of loans they've

0: But it's difficult, the market at the moment, and people have been very careful with their money. But fortunately, Fiddler is such a fantastic production of this classic show that it's selling really strongly, and people are enjoying it, that's what it's all about.
1: Yeah, well, hopefully we've been able to send a few people your way. The production itself originates in the UK. And, of course, Incredible Theatre out of the West End in London. I think most tourists been there, bought the knock-off tickets in Trafalgar Square, so on and so forth, and away you go. But this is a British production, essentially, that's come over, isn't it? I mean, the costumes, the staging, a lot of it's from the UK. It looks sensational.
0: It does indeed, but it's an all-Australian cast.
1: Yeah, that's right.
0: On that set. The production actually originated as an outdoor production in Regent's Park, where musicals are done every year, and this one was so good that Trafalgar transferred it to the Barbican Centre in London, and now here in Australia.
1: Actually, I think I said Trafalgar. Of course, it's Piccadilly Circus. You get the knock-off tickets, isn't it? Trafalgar, you go and see the Lions. On a serious note, do you worry about where theatre and these sort of incredible events are going to go in the years ahead if the economy keeps slowing?
0: I mean, providing there are good shows and good productions of those shows around, I'm confident that live theatre will always have a place in people's lives. Of course, we're always holding out what is going to be the next big show. Broadway is showing that there's not a lot on the horizon. But the Theatre Royal is such an intimate theatre that we're very fortunate in being able to not only have musicals like Fiddler on the Roof, but also plays as well. That's a nice balance. There's certainly plenty of plays around that producers want to produce.
1: Certainly are. Just on that, I mean, just talk to me and my listeners about, I suppose you'd say it's scouting. I mean, how do you go about choosing which production? Do they come to you, or do you go to them? You're on the lookout. I suppose you probably want to be the one that is cutting edge rather than just a follower. You want to be the one where the next one really starts and then have the others try to mimic you, right?
0: It's actually a mixture of both. The theatre is hired by other producers, so they're constantly out looking for their next show. But unlike most other theatre operators, we also produce as well. So if we've got a show like Fiddler that's done incredible business in London, then we've got the ability to put it in here and to make sure this theatre keeps operating at really high levels of activity.
1: I mean, you've got an advantage over some others in that Trafalgar is such a big, and it's a British-based business. So, I mean, you've got that relationship over there. There's a symbiosis. That's handy, isn't it?
0: Extremely, yes. And that goes into Broadway as well.
1: Yeah,
0: our producing team in London is very much tapped into Broadway and the West End. In fact, there's a Trafalgar production of the Rocky Horror Show playing on Broadway at the moment. So that means that we're probably as well-informed as we possibly can be about what's out there. And what people want, indeed.
1: Yeah.
0: And good relationships with producers here. I mean, they bring a show to here. Audiences have a great time because of the theatre and how we run it, and that encourages them to bring other shows back here.
1: You mentioned it's intimate. We had the great privilege of being taken backstage before we did the broadcast today, something I've actually never done. And looking back out into the auditorium, as it were, it's not this ginormous Colosseum. It's smaller than the state. And yet, you know, you think from an audience point of view, you're close to the stage. It's not really a bad seat in an auditorium of this scale.
0: Even, I mean, the further seats away are 23 metres away from the front of the stage.
1: That's right.
0: You feel like you can almost touch the people on stage. And yet backstage, this theatre is big enough to have taken shows like The Phantom of the Opera, for instance. So it's good combination of audience and what it can accommodate show-wise.
1: It's very versatile. I got a sense, again, for the first time, of the scale of the production backstage today. You can probably explain better than most. The scale of the work that goes into putting a performance like this on. I mean, we see the ads, and that's a bit of lag time to let people know it's coming. But really, when the ads are running, you've already been planning and hiring and casting and buying for months.
0: The lead times are significant in terms of saying, yes, we want to do this show here. Of course, we're very much involved in the show in the West End, so it was more about how do you physically get it together for here. And yes, the lead times for auditioning and then rehearsing and getting the set over from the UK and any adaptions you need to make to make it fit the theatre, you're usually talking about at least 18 months. In terms of shows coming into the theatre, we're already getting inquiries for 28 and 29.
1: That's a good sign.
0: Yep.
1: What's coming next? Once Fiddler's done its thing, what have we got to look forward to?
0: We have a return season of that fantastic show, Six.
1: The Henry Waite's Wives,
0: Which has played here before and sells out. So we're delighted to have that coming back. That's followed by another play, The Shawshank Redemption.
1: Is that a play now?
0: It's been originated as a film, of course.
1: Yeah.
0: And then into Private Lives in the new year with Hugh Bonneville and Lisa McLean.
1: There's some big names there. I mean, Hugh's going to be a wonderful draw card, isn't he?
0: I mean, the rush for tickets when that got announced was amazing. And a fabulous actor.
1: Speaking of, again, there's this great synergy that you can do with Trafalgar and probably with the UK connections. I remember years ago, and this I think before Trafalgar was here, but the wonderful Dame Patricia Routledge came out, and I came, I think, with my mother, and we were down there. And the old days when you could hear the City Circle trains going under the quiet moments. And she might have been doing The Importance of Being Earnest or something, you know. And you sort of think you get these incredible names that we know through the BBC or whatever it is in the UK theatre, and they come out here. And a lot of the Australian actors are their equal, but some of the younger ones are learning from them while they're here. It's a wonderful experience for the audience, but also a lot of the staff, isn't it?
0: I think you're absolutely right. I mean, I think good performers, good shows lift standards everywhere for other shows, for other performers. And audiences like to see people that they've seen on television or wherever.
1: Yeah.
0: Of course, you know, we very much want the bulk of our performers to be Australians, and Fiddler is a testament just to the quality of performers in Australia.
1: Yeah, absolutely. Just before I'm speaking here with Tim McFarlane, just before you go, Tim, sort of a theoretical question. Why do humans still want to go to the theatre?
0: I think people like being around other people. They like to sense the emotions of what other people are feeling about the show that's out on stage. They can go with friends. You can't get that same experience sitting in front of your television or playing a computer game or whatever.
1: Yeah, Netflix on the couch isn't quite the same thing, I suppose.
0: No, I mean all of us enjoy
1: each
0: what
1: to
0: it
1: their
0: is.
1: Own,
0: you need to get out and be around people.
1: But it's an interesting thing, though, to think about anthropologically, is it not? In that you go back to the Globe Theatre in London, you go back to ancient Greece, ancient Rome. They were entertaining themselves in theatre, and here we are with all this technology. We've got Starlink whizzing around. We've put man on the moon, and yet we're still going to see guys and girls get dressed up in frocks and who knows what else and put on a show.
0: Yep.
1: That we haven't moved on, and there's something about it, isn't there?
0: Well, I don't think you don't want people to move on from that. People need other people.
1: Yeah, so true. Wonderful to see you again. Thanks for having us again at your house. I said, well, make sure you send the interior decorators round to ours. It needs a bit. Now it's 100 years old. She needs a bit of a tart up. Wonderful to see you, Tim. Thanks for coming along.
0: Thank you.
1: There's Tim McFarlane, as I said, the executive chairman of Trafalgar Entertainment, and they do a wonderful job here at Sydney's Theatre Royal. 8 minutes to 3:131-873, the open line number. More after this.
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1: All right, just before we go, I've got a double movie pass to see André Rieu's concert in cinemas. If you want to go, 131873, but answer this. One of the last quaggas died in Amsterdam Zoo on this day in 1833. It's an animal, you know, a quagga. What animal does it most resemble that is still with us? A quagga. Q-U-A-G-G-A. You've heard of it? I hadn't until today. But it does look a bit, or did, like one we've still got around. Plenty of them, actually, if you go to Africa today. So if you know what that animal might be, 131873, and you're off to André Rieu.
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9: A northbound crash on Kingston Road before Queens Road in Kingston has cleared with no delays. In Logan Central, Wembley Road is heavy eastbound between Darden Road and Ewing Road. In Woodridge, there are minor delays all around the intersection of Kingston Road and Compton Road. Elsewhere, the Riverside Expressway and Inner City Bypass trouble-free in and out of the city. The Gateway Motorway moving well both ways from Bald Hills to Stretton. And it's a good run to either coast on the M1 and Bruce Highway. I'm Jimmy Clark on Brisbane's Traffic Leader, 882 4BC.
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25: It's 3 o'clock. Good afternoon. I'm Amy Drew. A man has been charged, accused of domestic violence murder and breaching a DVO following the death of a woman in Logan. Police allege the 37-year-old called Triple O to report a 27-year-old woman unconscious at a home in Slacks Creek just after midnight. Emergency services performed CPR. However, she couldn't be revived. Detective Inspector Ian Galpin says the circumstances surrounding the death continue.
26: Any life that is lost because of domestic and family violence has an obvious devastating impact on family and friends, but also on the wider community. It's an absolutely tragic event. When something like this does happen, we all feel it, as I'm sure the wider community does as well.
25: Moreton Bay Council will provide a new free voluntary tent camping site at Wiley Park in Petrie. The site will be available to everyone, including people experiencing homelessness, but Council says it's not a replacement for crisis accommodation or long-term housing. Earlier this year, the Supreme Court ruled the Council violated human rights by evicting homeless campers from public parks in 2025. A concerning find for police at a home in Moreton Bay, seizing fold-up handguns disguised to look like an iPhone. Chloe Affleck reports.
27: Police executed a search warrant at the Deception Bay property earlier this month, where it's alleged officers located a series of weapons, including two handguns designed to fold into the appearance of a mobile phone. It's further alleged they discovered two pistols, multiple rounds of ammunition, a stolen motorcycle, and a quantity of dangerous drugs. As a result, four men aged between 37 and and 52 have been charged with a string of offences. All are due to face Caboolture Magistrates Court later this month. Chloe Affleck reporting.
25: Gates at the Ekka have opened early today to accommodate monster crowds for the usually popular People's Day. RNA President David Thomas says attendance at showgrounds just today could exceed a massive 76,000 people.
0: We were open 15 minutes early today and there were crowds at the door. I came down a bit earlier. People lining up, really happy, trying to get through to the grounds. We're well and truly on track. If the weather stays like this, definitely.
25: And a new minimum standard for Australia's on-demand food delivery workers will come into effect next week. The rules introduce a minimum pay standard, personal accidents insurance, and clearer ways to resolve disputes. The framework aims to improve protections, maintain worker flexibility, and was developed following collaboration between the Transport Workers Union, Uber Eats and DoorDash. To finance, your Lords is down 46 points at 9,398. One Australian dollar buying 70.6 US cents.
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25: Big crowds have packed into Suncorp Stadium this morning for the Broncos' open training session ahead of Saturday's big clash against the Warriors. In AFLW, the Lions are aiming to go one step further this season, preparing to launch their 2026 campaign against Essendon on Sunday. Brisbane have appeared in the last three grand finals and are determined to take out another. Defender Lily Postlethwaite saying they're feeling confident in the side's young draftees.
4: They're honestly amazing and they're so confident as well. They ask all questions, super coachable. I think you can really tell the academies that they've come from and they're just coming in here and making an impact straight away.
25: And new Wallabies coach Les Kiz will shuffle his backline in Saturday's return fixture against Japan in Townsville. Joseph Sua'ali'i will miss the game with a hamstring injury. Carter Gordon will return to start at fly half. It's 4 minutes past three.
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6: The Pacific Motorway has a stationary vehicle northbound in Logan Home with delays stretching back to Yatala. In Logan Central, Wembley Road is heavy eastbound between Barden Road and Ewing Road. Kessels Road has the usual delays at the intersection with Logan Road in Upper Mount Gravatt. Elsewhere, the Riverside Expressway and Inner City Bypass trouble-free in and out of the city, and the Gateway Motorway is moving well both ways from Bald Hills to Stretton, and it's a good run to either coast on the M1 and Bruce Highway. With traffic every 10 minutes, I'm Jimmy Clark on 882 4BC.
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27: Becoming cloudy with a possible shower, most likely in the evening, getting down to 11 degrees overnight. Looking ahead to tomorrow, sunny conditions and a top of 24 degrees. Partly cloudy on Friday, also 24 the top. Chance of a shower or two for the weekend. On Moreton Bay, winds tending west to southwesterly, 15 to 20 knots. Seas below 1 metre. Right now it's 20 degrees in Daisy Hill. I'm Amy Drew with more news at 3:30 on your news leader, Brisbane's 4BC.
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10: Well, welcome back to the 4BC Drive program. I hope you're having a wonderful day, People's Day at the Ekka. It is great to have your company. I'll be here until 6 o'clock this evening. Massive show in store for you today. The leader of the Nationals, Matt Canavan, will join me. Are we doing enough to support our regional agricultural shows just like the Ekka? Is it something that governments just use as like a photo opportunity without really propping up those industries? We'll chat to him about that. RNA CEO Brendan Christo, speaking of the Ekka, will join us live from the Ekka for People's Day. The gates had to open early because the crowds were that big. Beautiful sunny day so far. I notice though now there's some dark clouds rolling over here at Cannon Hill at the studio where we are. So I don't know what it's like at the RNA showgrounds, but it's been a beautiful morning and the most part of the day. So there were predicted to be light showers in the evening, and I'm sure that's not going to dampen the spirits of the people that are out there at Ekka, tens of thousands of you. Hello to you if you're there and you're enjoying the day. But Brendan Christo will join us because I do wonder whether it's been a record-breaking number of people through those gates today. And another life lost in an alleged domestic violence incident in Slacks Creek in the early hours of this morning. We'll chat to Joe Jessup, CEO of DV Connect, after 3:30 today to bring that conversation around domestic and family violence, unfortunately and sadly, into the limelight yet again. Of course, you can have your say on anything that we'll be speaking about on the program. The number here, the open line, thanks to Watch Smoke Alarms at 4BC, is 133 882. 133 882. The text line as well. 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Do you listen to us via the app? That way you can get around the whole of the Ekka via the app, listening to us if you want to. Or maybe, you know, you're going for a walk. Maybe you're not even in Queensland or Brisbane or in southeast Queensland. 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You can do the same thing for our socials. You can find us there and find what we've been getting up to. We've got a lot to give away today on the program. I love a freebie. Your chance to win tickets to the NRL Grand Final for you and three mates. It's 4BC's ultimate Grand Final experience. And we've got a year's phone plan up for grabs with 4BC's Let's Get Quizzical. It's all thanks to Amaysim. We'll basically cover your talk, text and data for 12 months. But you have to be the last man standing in that quiz. So we'll do that after 5. But for now, let's get stuck into what's making news today.
23: For the stories that matter to Brisbane, stay right here. 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
10: All right, we need to start the show by speaking about the alleged murder of a young woman in Logan this morning. Police say they attended a property in Slacks Creek after receiving a call in the early hours of this morning. A 27-year-old woman was found unresponsive and declared deceased at the scene. 37-year-old man who's alleged to have made the call to police was then arrested. Police allege that two were in a relationship previously. And the man has been charged with one count of domestic violence murder and with a contravention of a domestic violence order. He was refused bail and will face Brisbane Magistrates Court tomorrow. Now, Detective Inspector Ian Galpin said it was a tragedy.
26: Any life that is lost because of domestic and family violence has an obvious and devastating impact on family and friends, but also on the wider community. So what has happened this morning It's an absolutely tragic event, and it's something that the QPS, our partner agencies, and our support services, we come to work every day to try and prevent this exact thing.
10: Try to prevent this exact thing that seems to be happening all too frequently. And I hate that at the end of a story like this, almost like a given, like a throwaway, it is a community service that we tell you that if you or someone you know needs help, you can call 1-800-RESPECT, 1-800-737-732, that's 1-800-RESPECT. And it's not a throwaway, it's there, but it's not being listened to. Where is the message going wrong? And I'm glad we'll be speaking to Jo Jessup from DV Connect, because to be reporting on this in the news, to be reporting on this on our programs here on 4BC, to be starting campaigns against something like this, which just is senseless, it's needless, it doesn't need to happen. But yet here we are talking about it, and here it is happening again in the community. We need to do better. So that number again, 1-800-RESPECT, 1-800-737-732. Now, Moreton Bay Council has just announced the establishment of a free homeless campsite in a public park in Petrie. In an unprecedented move, councillors voted unanimously to trial 60 designated sites at Wylie Park over the next year. It's all to help manage the region's rising homelessness rates. So the camp will be monitored by security patrols and CCTV cameras and includes mandatory registration. And the campsite is said to be ready to be open in about 3 weeks' time. It all comes as a social housing waitlist in Moreton Bay has nearly doubled to more than 3,100 in less than 3 years. That's a lot of people waiting for a roof over their head. Meanwhile, the local council has been fielding almost 4,000 complaints about people sleeping rough in public spaces in the last financial year alone. Mayor Peter Flannery says while housing is ultimately a state government responsibility, council had to act to balance community safety and hygiene. And this is what we see pop up in green spaces and parks all over southeast Queensland. Again, this is something we shouldn't have to talk about. But I like this initiative, the fact that you're going to have to register, that a mandatory registration, register to be part of this if you are, you know, in the event that you find yourself homeless. Moreton Bay are trying to do something about it. The council are trying to take responsibility for this, for everyone in the community. That's a lot of people. 3,100 people on a social housing wait list. I think this is a great move to open this park in Petrie to try and help manage the amount of homelessness in the state, in that region in particular, to try and make some sense of it, develop a community while we wait for homes for them to become available. It's a good step, I think, in the right direction. Now, Redland City Council is taking a swing at its own mayor in an explosive submission to a state parliamentary inquiry. Mayor Joss Mitchell has been on medical leave since May, following a major surgery, and isn't expected back in the chair until at least late October. And now Redland City Council is pushing to broaden the legal definition of misconduct to cover non-performance. They argue politicians shouldn't be able to avoid accountability by simply being absent. She's on medical leave. They urge politicians to do that. The Redlands Chamber let the entire state in conduct complaints last financial year, with 114 reports lodged against local councillors. So roughly 50 complaints were targeted at Mayor Mitchell herself in her first 18 months in office. Now she's hit back at the public backlash online, reassuring residents her leave is legitimate and dismissing ongoing criticism as fake news. Who's been steering the ship in her absence at Redland City Council? Obviously, whoever's been put in place in the interim, the deputy mayor, is it the deputy mayor? Oh, Julie Tolte, is that right? Has either not been doing a good enough job of sort of negotiating, I guess, colleagues or upset residents. I can't even imagine what that would be like to have to. And also, why would you have to defend yourself online against the backlash? If you're on leave for medical reasons, you're on leave. Don't open your emails. That's a rookie error. Anyway, council submission also demands tougher penalties like docking pay for non-performing politicians. This is what the argument is around. They want to broaden that legal definition of misconduct to cover non-performance. And that just the mere fact that the mayor is away, she shouldn't be able to avoid accountability by simply being absent. It's just Redland City Council, it just seems like a basket case. Things have not been quite right there for quite some time. So I wonder if they're going to get to the bottom of it. Certainly when she's expected to be back in the chair until at least late October, maybe things will be a little more smooth sailing then. All right, you want to stick with me this afternoon. Our brekkie host, our breakfast host, Jason Matthews, is giving us a call. He, along with all of us, has been trying to process how yet another life has been lost to an alleged domestic violence act. We'll catch up with Jason next. It's 18 minutes past three here on 4BC Drive.
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6: In Newmarket, there's a crash on Onoggera Road at Ashgrove Avenue with delays on the approach. Pacific Motorway has a stationary vehicle northbound in Loganholme. It has delays stretching back as far as Yatla. Kessels Road's got the usual delays around the intersection with Logan Road in Upper Mount Gravatt. Elsewhere, the Riverside Expressway and Inner City Bypass still trouble-free in and out of the city. The Gateway Motorway moving well both ways from Bald Hills to Stretton. And it's a good run to either coast on the M1 and Bruce Highway. For traffic, every 10 minutes, I'm Jimmy Clark on 882 4BC.
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10: Welcome back to the 4BC Drive Show. I'll chat to our breakfast host, Jason Matthews, very shortly. But this year's NRL Grand Final is going to be huge. The Dolphins are a chance. They are a chance. I wonder whether Penrith have the momentum to make it back onto the big stage. Will there be any surprises? No matter what, we want to send you there to experience it all with your mates. It's 4BC's ultimate Grand Final adventure. Now, you're listening out for your cue to call before the end of the show. And it's from one of the greatest grand finals of all time.
1: Thurston to choose from with Coote. He hits it. He's got it. He's got the field goal. He's got the premiership. He has gone from a captain to a legend and probably rugby league immortality.
10: Rugby league legend there, JT, with the field goal win in 2015 over the Broncos. That's Sam Leckie, our sports guy and a producer on the show, who's been facetious, just rubbing it into Broncos fans. I'm sorry we didn't make it into the finals this year, but we won last year. Does that count? Anyway, when you hear that moment, grand final brilliance from 2015 from the Cowboys, when you hear it, give us a call, 133-882, and you can go on the standby list for your chance to win those four tickets to the NRL grand final with return flights, two nights accommodation and $1,000 spending money. The number you've got to call again, the 4BC open line, thanks to Watch Smoke Alarms, 133-882. Well, the alleged domestic violence murder in Slacks Creek, which we all woke up to the news of this morning, is yet another tragic and needless loss of life. While the details are still quite bare and investigations continue, we know this, that a man has been charged with murder and breaching a domestic violence order after a 27-year-old woman was found dead this morning. We also know they had previously been in a relationship, so they were known to each other. I want to bring in our breakfast host, Jason Matthews. He's leading the campaign against domestic violence here at 4BC. Jason, thank you so much for joining us.
4: Yeah, thanks, Cal. I wish I was on the air to talk about better things, to be honest, mate.
10: It is true. And unfortunately, like we said, once again, we're discussing this alleged domestic violence murder in our suburbs around us. Last month, four women in 4 days allegedly killed at the hands of partners or former partners across the country. And this is where the conversation started. And unfortunately, it's one that we are continuing to have.
4: I don't even know where to start on this. And again, this is going to have its time in court, so we can't really discuss this case as such at the moment.
10: Sure.
4: But we are, I mean, Counting Dead Women Australia, which is an organisation, it's a register that tracks homicides of women, says 29 women have been killed by violence so far in 2026. 29, Carla.
10: Mm.
4: It's unacceptable. I can't even get my head around it at the moment. I'm in shock that this is stuff that these allegations we report on, it just happens so frequently. And I'm, you know, of course I'll cover it in the show tomorrow, but Carla, I mean, there's clearly something going wrong in society right now. And I don't know what it is. I wish we could put our finger on it. And you know, people say to us, well, you talk about it all the time, but what are you going to do about it? And I've got to be honest, I don't know what to do about it.
10: Mm.
4: I know, and I talk about it, Carla, I know we need to be better. And I'm just talking about males at this stage. And I'm not talking about this case because we don't know the information, right?
10: No.
4: But I want blokes to be better, and I know it's not just blokes. I know it's not. And you can come at me all you like, but when the majority of perps are blokes,
10: yeah,
4: I just need us to stop and think, and we need to support each other, and we need to talk about it. We need to reach out before we lash out. And I'm embarrassed and ashamed as a male that this sort of stuff goes on in our society. Again, I can't be clear enough. I'm not talking about, you know, the charges that have been laid today. I can't talk about that. But I'm ashamed. And I know it's not all just blokes, but I just want to get into blokes' heads, Carla, and say, listen, pull your head in and think about consequences before you think about doing something that's going to ruin a lot of people's lives. We've got to be better than this. And what's causing this? God, I wish I knew.
10: It feels like a confluence of a whole bunch of things. There is a definite lack of respect. There's a lack of conversation around this. There's something to be said about the reporting of this is more visible than ever before. That's not to say that we shouldn't be reporting on it. Of course we should, because this should not be happening in the first place.
4: It's how blokes talk about women as well. They've not been in those conversations. And we allow it to happen. We've allowed it to happen for generations. I don't know. Again, blokes, I don't want you to hate me for this, but sometimes, well, there's an element of we do not respect women as much as we should. And that's a massive part of the problem. And then you can throw in layers of, you know, cost of living crisis. There's stresses in relationships.
10: That's not an excuse.
4: I know it's not.
10: Such a cop-out.
4: And that's not the excuse I'm giving. I know that they're layers that sit upon layers. But if you don't respect women from the start, you're never going to do it.
10: I realise that, you know, obviously, you know, the conversation is far more nuanced than that, but it is not an excuse to lay a finger, a hand, male, female, child, whoever it might be. And I guess, you know, We have a very privileged opportunity here at 4BC, Jason, and you do a great job, I know, taking up the cause. But having the ear of important people, advocates, agencies, our politicians that set the,
4: it's a struggle.
10: Yeah.
4: They put the votes are more important than lives to these politicians. I have to drag Angus Taylor, you know, screaming and kicking to say he's going to do something about it. Same with Barnaby. You know how many calls we've made to the Prime Minister's office? Do you know how many times Prime Minister's office has said to us, oh, he'll come on, but he's doing this, he's doing that, what time? You know what? It's just BS. I mean, we need a royal commission into domestic and family violence in this country. It's a scourge.
10: Yeah.
4: And we've got to get into schools, Carla, and we've got to teach 14. Let's start at 14.
10: It goes younger than that.
4: Well, 12. We've got to teach boys and girls about respect for each other, but also boys who become men, we need to teach them that your words and how you treat women, there are consequences. And I understand we need to get boys and girls together to educate them about this.
10: I think also, Jason, underline it all is not just respect for each other and having that conversation from a much younger age, but also recognising the fact that most of this stuff starts at the home and it's hard to get into those homes when those attitudes prevail. And then the other thing too is having respect for yourself, because it would appear that there has to be, and I only speak anecdotally, this is my opinion, there has to be a direct correlation between the lack of respect for authority when it comes to youth crime across all facets, you know, taking a life regardless of what the situational setting is, and this, you know, ongoing scourge of domestic violence, whether it be male on female, female on male, male on male, whatever, in whatever form it takes. Disproportionately, though, it is men inflicting this on women, and these are the conversations that we should be having. And there are people that are paid far more than us, Jason, to come up with the answers that is somewhat eluding us, because we can have the conversations till the cows come home. But until something is done in the community, until settings are put in place, until safeguards are put in place, until, I don't know, education, I'm like you, I'm a bit like, well, what can we do other than bringing this to light and making a safe space for everyone to be able to air their grievances or concerns, or, you know, just a space for this conversation to happen.
4: And people need to open their minds. They need to listen to the expert open their minds. You know, when anything like this goes up on social media, and I'm big enough and ugly enough to look after myself, but do you know the amount of attacks I cop from men?
10: Yeah, it's weird.
4: It's like you're actually backing up the argument.
10: Yeah, yeah. I get it too. The best one is, Jason, I get, oh, you're a woman hating on a woman trying to cut her down. I was like, are you kidding me? Well, how is that even into this conversation? And I think it's those attitudes that are ingrained from a very young age that are certain circles of communities and society that we need to change, and I don't know how we do that.
4: And a lot of people, let's be honest, a lot of people, Carla, don't like having this discussion we're having right now, and I know it's confronting.
10: Because it's uncomfortable.
4: It's really uncomfortable. You know what? I was really uncomfortable with the subject about 2 months ago, and I thought, no, stuff it. I'm sick of seeing it.
10: No, it's good.
4: And I know our politicians who have bigger mouthpieces than us are really uncomfortable talking about it. I mean, it's ridiculous. And again, I know they're worried about votes. They're not worried about lives.
10: Well,
4: they're worried about votes.
10: Yeah, I mean, there's on a whole range of topics, and this one in particular. I know this is going to be a big part of your show tomorrow. Stuart has texted in and articulated in a way that I couldn't, and I was trying to draw the correlation, but I just didn't want to be angry and curse. Stuart has texted in on 0499 880 882. When the PM is making smutty remarks on a podcast, it's hard to see how you can teach boys to respect women. This is in relation to the Melons comment. Jason, I know you're going to be chatting about this tomorrow. I really appreciate you jumping on board and having a chat about this because it's something that isn't going away. And I think as a whole organisation, I think we need to embrace what is going on here and open this up, open the floor up for conversation, but more importantly, for this to be a platform to do something.
4: Yeah, you're right, Carla. I appreciate the time, mate. I will. I'll continue the conversation tomorrow morning from 5:30.
10: Thank you. Jason Matthew there from our breakfast show. After the news, Joe Jessup from DV Connect will provide us an update on the services that are available to men and women, to children, to young and old, and what we could potentially do to move forward. All right, the preferred design has been revealed for a new bikeway to boost safety in a western suburbs black spot. Amy Drew, you've got all the details.
0: Yes, Carla. Sylvan Road in Toowong is one of Queensland's most unsafe stretches for cyclists, but it is set to welcome a two-way bike path separated from traffic and also widened footpaths. Construction is expected to start mid next year. Also today, a man has been charged over the alleged domestic violence murder of a woman found dead in Slacks Creek. He's also accused of breaching a DVO. The City of Moreton Bay has announced a new free camping site for tents will be provided at Wiley Park in Petrie that will be available to all, including people experiencing homelessness. Queensland has recorded its highest yearly total for new dwelling approvals in a decade. And in sport, a fresh signing for the Broncos, securing Samoan international back rower Sean Blore on a two-year deal. And Carla, I'll have more news at 4.
23: Traffic. Got something you want to say? You're in the right place. This is Brisbane's 4BC. 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
6: In Newmarket, there's a crash on Onoga Road at Ashgrove Avenue. Delays on the approach there. The Pacific Motorway has a stationary vehicle northbound in Tanimura. It has delays stretching back as far as Dean Lee. Castles Road has the usual delays around the intersection with Logan Road and Upper Mount Gravatt. Elsewhere, the Riverside Expressway and Inner City Bypass are trouble-free in and out of the city. The Gateway moving well both ways from Bald Hills to Stratton, and it's a good run to either coast on the M1 and the Bruce Highway. With traffic every 10 minutes, I'm Jimmy Clark on 882 4BC.
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10: Welcome back to the 4BC Drive Show. We'll cross to the Echo shortly with Lockie Gray from our newsroom, see what he's been up to today. To your feedback very quickly, Cheryl has texted in 0499 880 882. Hi, Carla. It doesn't help when we have a PM who disrespects a female Japanese PM in a recent video podcast. Regards Cheryl. Yeah, I mean, we're just, Stuart, echoing your sentiments as well. That's our leader, that's our PM, and that is the tone that he's setting. So I completely agree with you, Cheryl. Look, we continue our coverage of yet another alleged domestic violence murder in Queensland right now. If you missed the news, a 27-year-old woman was declared deceased at a Slacks Creek property in the early hours of this morning. Police have charged her ex-partner with murder. He will face court tomorrow. But it once again brings that conversation around domestic and family violence into the limelight, which is why

0: It's an absolutely tragic event, and it's something that the QPS, our partner agencies, and our support services, we come to work every day to try and prevent this exact thing.
1: Joe, I just get your thoughts there. Exactly like Detective Inspector said then, you go to work to prevent this exact thing happening from every day, but this is something that's happening all too frequently.
2: Yep, Carla, again today we are united in grief. We have seen a significant increase in tragic deaths across Queensland from domestic and family violence, life taken too soon by people who were supposed to love them, futures stolen by people who had no right to make that choice. And we need to be serious about stopping domestic and family violence across our state.
1: It's the stopping it, it's the practical part of it that escapes me, and you are in the thick of it. You're at the coalface. A part of that, I guess, maybe, is it that policy perhaps moves so slowly. So in terms of what has changed last month when four women were killed in 4 days, there isn't much to report. But the Deputy Premier was asked today about whether he thinks the government is doing enough. They're working through the recommendations of the Women's Safety Task Force. But I feel like the policy is moving at a glacial pace. At least we're having the conversation, but it's the practical things that we can be doing now.
2: Absolutely. Look, real change will happen when we as people and our communities refuse to look away. When we challenge these harmful behaviours we see in our friends, when we hold our mates accountable, and when we stop making excuses for violence. So on each of us, if we're worried about someone, check in with them. If we hear excuses for violence, we have to challenge them. If we see warning signs, we have to speak up. And for those using violence, they have to, and we really encourage them to seek help, because change is possible, but we've got to start taking responsibility. It's not on any one department, on the QPS, on any support agency, on the government in isolation. It's on each and every one of us to do something.
1: Okay. I wonder, Queensland has seen repeated pushes for DV court reforms and perpetrator monitoring. The question around more funding, whether putting more money in there is necessary, or whether it's the right thing. From where you sit, what's the biggest, single biggest policy or funding gap that state decision makers are still ignoring that could save lives on ground?
2: We need to continue this work with people using violence. So every time a person takes responsibility for their behaviour and chooses a different path, we improve safety, we interrupt violence, and we may change or save a life. So all of us, governments, us as providers, the specialist disability, specialist DV sector, we need prevention, we need early intervention, and we need to do recovery and healing services that support victims way after that immediate crisis has passed.
1: Police allege that a domestic violence order was already in place prior to this tragedy that happened this morning at Slacks Creek. As an advocate on the front lines, I guess, where is the breakdown happening when a formal legal order is in place but not exactly working?
2: Look, I can't comment on this specific incident. As you would know, it will be in the hands of the coroner to do a really good job with the review and come up with recommendations about how we can continue to improve safety. We just need to keep eyes on, you know, victims and support them, and eyes on people using violence, and inviting them into pathways where they can choose different behaviours.
1: What is the most common? I'm speaking right now to Joe Jessop, the CEO of DV Connect. With your experience on ground, with all the people that work, and obviously you work across agencies and with QPS, where is the biggest disconnect, do you think, between what is happening as the outcome and the attitudes and the thoughts that are leading to it?
2: I think the biggest disconnect for us is that we have lots of different systems that and support services that are in this space, and we've actually got many of the solutions about how we can change the outcomes for violence and keep women and children and men safe. We're just not connected up well enough. We've each got our own disparate bits of the system that we work in, and we need to just work on that connectivity. And I think governments, the QPS, us, you know, in that crisis support space, and

0: DV Connect and our regional services. It's about that connectivity and about keeping people visible in the system, both victims, to make sure that they have this ongoing support after the crisis has occurred, and also for people using violence.
1: Do you think, Jo, that it would serve, a Royal Commission into Domestic Violence would serve a purpose as to maybe perhaps connect all those dots? Perhaps there would be, I don't know if it would be a federal thing, or it would probably be a state and territory thing, where you would have one umbrella, one place. Like you said, there's a disconnect between all these agencies and law enforcement and government. You know, would a Royal Commission serve to try and fix that problem?
0: My own personal view on that is I don't think we need a Royal Commission. I think we know what we need to do, and we need governments, federal, state and local, to walk alongside our crisis response services like DV Connect, like QPS, and our regional services. I believe we've got all the parts. We've got to put them together and then strengthen that response to keep people safe. And we as a community have to really hold this as being a crisis. And I think that gets missed sometimes. You know, we are becoming, we're having these deaths ongoingly, and I think we're becoming a bit desensitized, and we have to actually hold that these people are losing their lives because of violence, and we can do something different to stop that.
1: Jo, if someone is feeling like they need to change their behaviour, or that the circumstances are pushing them to the edge, what would be your advice?
0: So I think for people using violence, reach out for help. They can reach out to Men's Line 1800 600 636 and they will get a specialised practitioner on the other end who will work with them around help-seeking behaviours, how to look at things differently and how to stop and limit the use of violence. And I think for people who are victims of violence, they can ring DV Connect Women's Line 1800 811 811 24 hours a day. If people really are at risk and they believe that they need to leave and reach a place of safety in the next 24, 48 hours, I really encourage them to ring DV Connect. The amazing practitioners will help with emergency accommodation, transport and safety planning for them, their children and their pets. Really important if they think they are at risk to reach out and take action.
1: Jo Jessop, I really appreciate your time joining us on the program. You know, if it means we're having a broader conversation throughout all of our communities, throughout our social groups, wherever it might be, you know, most of this stuff happens behind closed doors, but it shouldn't. And we cannot be reporting on this stuff anymore. It's another tragic life loss. Yeah. All right, Jo.
0: Absolutely agree, Carla.
1: Yeah. One of those things. We've got to start somewhere. Okay, Jo Jessop, thank you so much for your time, CEO of DV Connect there. And if you wanted that number again, 1-800-811-811. That's for DV Connect. And if you or someone you know needs help as well, you can also call 1-800-RESPECT, which is 1-800-737-732. Like I said, Jason Matthews will also cover this extensively tomorrow morning. The conversation will continue here on 4BC with the Breakfast Program. All right, it is 13 minutes to 4 now here on 4BC Drive. We'll cross to the Ecca shortly with our 4BC newsroom correspondent who's out there having so much fun at the Ecca, Lockie Gray. We'll do that after this.
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3: Thanks to our listener who advises that Bruce Highway has a fresh southbound crash in North Lakes. Delays on the approach there. In Newmarket, there's a crash on Onoggera Road at Ashgrove Avenue with a lane closed. Got an eastbound crash on Chambers Flat Road towards Kingston Road and Waterford West. Delays building. Pacific Motorway has a stationary vehicle northbound in Tanimura. It's got the right lane blocked. Delays there stretching back to Dean Lee. And it's a good run to either coast on the M1 and the Bruce Highway. For traffic every 10 minutes, I'm Jimmy Clark on 882 4BC.
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1: 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Anthony in Carolee. Hi, Carla. I'm not sure how it could be done, but family, friends, neighbours, doctors, etc. need to also be encouraged to report any concerns they have if they feel someone they know is experiencing family violence. This is Anthony. I believe, Anthony, you're also a former police officer as well. So I appreciate your experience in this area and that we all need to be responsible. Glenn from Loganlea is also texting in. Hi, Carla. I agree. Everything said this afternoon regarding DV, but in view of your comments on the station and other media, I implore you and others to read the comments by Terry Goldsworthy in today's Courier Mail. I have indeed, Glenn, and I agree with Terry. I believe that Pauline Hanson was unfairly treated because of her comments. This is not meant to be overly critical or mean. I believe statistics by Goldsworthy should be noted. I agree with everything that you've just said. And I think that there's an important point in all of this that was getting lost, and at the time as well when Pauline joined Gary Hardgraves on air and referred to the issue being a two-way street without carefully explaining what she meant, it risks sounding like she was drawing an equivalence between men and women, and that the most serious violence statistics simply don't support that, which is what Terry also put in his op-ed today in the Courier Mail. So I don't disagree. I believe that family and domestic violence can happen to anyone, man, woman, child. The most serious, though, intimate partner violence, particularly killings, and women's can be perpetrators too, but overwhelmingly it is men doing it to women. And I think that is the point. And if you are to be our future Prime Minister, which is what we would hope, and the momentum, the swell around Pauline Hanson, that conversation, I think you need to be more articulate with what you're saying, and particularly a serious issue as domestic violence, because words matter. And at least she had a crack and she shared her personal experience, Glenn. I completely agree with you. But I think there cannot be any ambiguity around this particular topic as well. All right, let's change the little pace a little bit right now.
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1: All right, we're catching up with Lockie Gray. It's People's Day at the Ekka, and it's one of the biggest ones yet. It's been busy, Lockie.
10: Oh, it has been absolutely jam-packed, Carla. I was just out on the main arena a few hours ago, rubbing shoulders with some of the Ekka Grand Champions at the Grand Champions Parade. Best fish, best flower arrangement, whatever you're chasing. But I had the great fortune, Carla, of getting up close and personal with Cracker, the heaviest bull in Ekka history, 1.426 tons of prime Angus beef. He's a big boy.
1: Oh, he is a cracker, isn't he?
10: He's absolutely enormous. You know, his brother Buster actually won last year as well, but this weigh-in blew him completely out of the water. So certainly put to shame out there in the middle, certainly not the biggest boy out there. It's just an amazing atmosphere.
1: I love that fish represented in the Grand Champions Parade as well. Is I've forgotten his name. Is he out there in his fish suit with his fish flippers?
10: He sure was. He had an incredible fish hat as well.
1: Yeah, I love that.
10: We've got a little chat with him. Always worth saying g'day to the world-famous fish man. But it hasn't all been parades. It hasn't just been animals. I managed to run in and score an interview with the Berries Australia Chief Executive, Rachel McKenzie, to talk about some of the new strawberry variations that we're seeing. Do you ever now have white strawberries floating around?
1: Yeah,
10: black
1: see,
10: strawberries.
1: How do you know when a white strawberry's ripe? Because usually when normal red strawberries are not ripe yet, they're white.
10: Exactly. So I had to ask these things. We'll hold out for a bit of a chat with her later on, Carla, but I did a bit of a blind tasting. Safe to say that I am the now berry expert of 4BC, 3 from 3. You'll have to watch the video to see that I'm not kidding, but I fancy myself as a bit of a green thumb now.
1: Well, you said that the other day. You've been spending a lot of time in that ag hall. That's, of course, where our recharge and refresh station is for 4BC. You can see, well, currently my big noggin is on the screen behind you. You're doing a great job of making sure you press the flesh. But the other thing you've been doing is filling up your belly as well.
10: Oh, there's never a worry about me doing that, Carla. I am guilty as charged. There is so much to sink your teeth into around here, and I've still got 2 more days to cash in before I'm finally dragged back into the office.
1: Well, I love that you're doing the hard work for us, Lockie. We'll check in with you probably a little bit later on. Hopefully you haven't gone into a food coma. And you can check out all of Lockie's work as well, 4BC, on Instagram and Facebook as well. And you can get your tickets at ekka.com.au if you haven't yet gone and checked out Ekka this year. It's People's Day today. Tens of thousands of people through the gates. We're going to chat to Brendan Christo as well, the CEO of the RNA, later in the program. Stick around. Plenty more to come, including National Senator Matt Canavan will be joining us after 4 o'clock.
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3: The Bruce Highway has a fresh southbound crash in North Lakes with delays on the approach. In Newmarket, we still have that crash on Anoka Road at Ashgrove Avenue having a lane closed. There's an eastbound crash on Chambers Flat Road towards Kingston Road and Waterford West with delays building. Pacific Motorway has a stationary vehicle northbound in Tanimura with the right lane block. Delays there stretching back to Dean Lee. But it's still a good run to either coast on the M1 and Bruce Highway. With traffic every 10 minutes, I'm Jimmy Clark on 882 4BC.
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19: I saw it all when there was love. I ate it all.
1: That is the great Jose Carreras. Of course, he's celebrating his 80th birthday with friends at the Gabba on December 5th. It's going to make history. Tickets are on sale right now and you can get them at Ticketmaster, but for one night only in a once-in-a-lifetime event. 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Nationals leader Matt Canavan after the news.
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20: It's 4 o'clock. Good afternoon. I'm Amy Drew. Safety advocates are calling for better connectivity within the domestic and family violence support space in a bid to keep people more visible in the system. Today, a man was charged over the death of his ex-partner at Slacks Creek. Police also accusing him of breaching a DVO. DV Connect Chief Executive Joe Jessop has told Carla Binyaska these incidents are happening so regularly, people are becoming desensitised.
0: We as a community have to really hold this as being a crisis. These people are losing their lives because of violence, and we can do something different to stop that.
20: Moreton Bay Council will provide a free camping site in Petrie to be made available to all, including people experiencing homelessness. The 12-month trial on Council Reserve at Wiley Park is well serviced with toilets and barbecues, and it'll be monitored by CCTV and regular security patrols. Mayor Peter Flannery says it is something locals have been calling for.
21: We thought we'd need to try and do something. The community's demanded we take some action to protect our parks and look after our parks. The safety of the general public is becoming an issue, and the safety for people sleeping in our parks has become an issue. So we thought this is a solution we'll move forward with and give it a try while these people are waiting for housing solutions from the state government.
20: Earlier this year, the Supreme Court ruled the council violated human rights by evicting homeless campers from public parks in 2025. The preferred design has been unveiled for a new bikeway connecting Brisbane's western suburbs to the CBD. Georgina Winter reports.
22: It's been dubbed the state's most unsafe spot to ride, with 43 crashes involving cyclists over the past two decades. Now, Sylvan Road in Toowong is set to become a much safer thoroughfare. The plan features a two-way bikeway fully separated from traffic, connecting the Bicentennial and Western Freeway bikeways. A wider footpath and safer pedestrian crossings also form part of the design. Once completed, cyclists will be able to travel from Darra to the CBD, fully protected from cars. Construction is scheduled to start in mid-2027. Georgina Winter, Brisbane.
20: And the Ekka has held its traditional grand parade for People's Day. More than 500 prize-winning animals took part, from little fish to goats, even a history-making bull named Cracker, weighing in at an incredible 1.4 tonnes. Farmer Alan Scrivener says feeding the bull is a big effort.
23: He's getting 6 kilos of pellets while he's here, half a bale of barley hay, and a couple of buckets of chaff, and that's it at the show. But at home, he's got unlimited, like, grass and silage, like, as much as he wants to eat.
20: To finance, just before the close, the All Ords is trading down 40 points at 9,404. One Australian dollar buying 70.6 US cents.
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20: A fresh signing for the Broncos, securing Samoan international back rower Sean Bloor on a two-year deal from 2027. Meantime, skipper Adam Reynolds has indicated he's being rested by coach Michael Maguire as he continues to recover from concussion. But asked about his injury, he's denied there's anything wrong with him.
24: Nothing really. Yeah, it's a good opportunity for some young fellas to get a go and build on some combinations for the future.
25: And for you, is it injury related?
24: No, I feel all right.
20: And Australian all-rounder Cameron Green's been given the green light to attack Bangladesh in the first test starting tomorrow in Darwin. Green's position in the team is again under scrutiny as he averages a modest 32 with the bat from 37 test matches. It's 4 past 4.
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3: Bruce Highway has a southbound crash near Plantation Road in North Lakes Lane. To reduce there and heavy delays back to Narangba. The Ipswich Motorway has an outbound crash in Rockley. It's right in front of the showgrounds. No delays. In Newmarket, we've got a crash on Onogra Road at Ashgrove Avenue with a lane closed. An eastbound crash on Chambers Flat Road in Waterford West is cleared. And the Pacific Motorway has a stationary vehicle northbound at Tanimura, has the right lane blocked and delays stretching back to Beenleigh. For traffic every 10 minutes, I'm Jimmy Clark on 882 4BC.
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20: Bit windy, becoming cloudy with a possible shower most likely tonight and getting down to 11 degrees overnight. For tomorrow, sunny conditions, a top of 24 degrees, partly cloudy Friday, also 24, chance of a shower or two for the weekend. On Moreton Bay, winds tending west to southwesterly, 15 to 20 knots, seas below 1 metre. Right now, it's 20 degrees in Mansfield. I'm Amy Drew with more news at 4:30 on your news leader, Brisbane's 4BC.
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1: Welcome back to the 4BC Drive Show. It is great to be with you today. We'll be here until 6 p.m. this evening. The leader of the Nationals, Matt Canavan, will join us this hour. Also, we'll cross to the US with our correspondent, LaDonna Harvey. I think we found the most American wedding of all time. So we'll chat to our US correspondent, LaDonna Harvey, about that. And the legal lowdown is back for another week. Most of us just assume that when we make a will, we get the final say over who inherits our assets when we die. And I wonder whether that is actually the case. So that is something we'll be deep diving into in the legal lowdown. Congratulations as well to Trudy from Maruka, who's won the double pass to go check out Jose Carreras and Friends.
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1: 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And, of course, your feedback on the open line, thanks to Watch Smoke Alarms, 133-882, the text line. 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Maybe it's something we've been talking about on the program. 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Let's have that conversation.
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1: Well, the Ekka and the Nats seem to go hand in hand. But Nationals leader Matt Canavan says regional agricultural shows have been forgotten when it comes to funding. He's also making plenty of noise about energy, coal and migration as Parliament returns to Canberra this week. Matt Canavan joins me now. Hello. How you doing, Matt?
10: Yeah, pretty good. Pretty good. Great day at the Ekka the other day, but back to Canberra now, so not quite as nice.
1: No, I'm sorry. You're missing out on People's Day at the Ekka. There's record crowds. There's an obvious appetite for it. You've been calling for funding to be restored to regional agricultural shows. Well, what has been lost here when we see this happening at Ekka today?
10: Well, look, over the last couple of years, the federal Labor government has stripped funding that we left for shows in regional areas. I mean, the Ekka does well, as you say, numbers are through the roof and it's a great show, but a lot of these country towns really struggle at the moment. Insurance costs through the roof, energy costs through the roof. It's just very, very hard to survive. We've lost some shows. Theodore, a little country town near me, has lost its show. And so when we were in government, we put in some funding to help those communities. We boosted it during COVID. For obvious reasons. And, yeah, this government came in and they've stripped that funding and they've stripped all of it in the last budget. So those shows are at risk, and I really do think we should allow country people to celebrate the country too. The Ekka is where the country comes to the city.
1: Yep.
10: But these agricultural shows are just as important in these towns from a social perspective, bringing people together. A little bit of support for those people that put the food on our table is worthwhile.
1: Yeah, I think regional shows have completely been undervalued for what they bring to local communities and to agriculture. I mean, we see, yes, the Ekka is in the spotlight at the moment, but we want more of them, not less of them.
10: Yeah, it was a great opportunity to make this point because it is, the Ekka has a profile, of course, that the Theodore Show does not. And give credit to the Royal Society there. They do a fantastic job. They've 150 years this year. And yeah, I'm not there for People's Day today, but I was there the first day on Saturday and it was packed, absolutely packed. I can't believe how busy it was. It was a beautiful Queensland day. I've just come down here to Canberra now. I'm not sure which sideshow alley had more
1: clowns
10: spills, but yes, clowns. That's what I was looking for. But yeah, I'd much prefer to be the Ekka, of course.
1: Yeah, look, I don't blame you. All right, let's get to some of the things that you've been tabling today. What we've been talking about, you've been talking about energy. You've mentioned that global coal investments reportedly at a 14-year high. I just wonder whether or not it's telling us that we're moving away from coal too quickly. What you plan to do with that, Matt, with the Nationals?
10: Well, we plan to use our coal again to build coal-fired power stations again, to support the ones we've got, run the power stations we do have. I was at the Stanwell coal-fired power station near Rockhampton a few weeks ago with Angus Taylor, and it's one of the best coal-fired power stations in the world. It did actually win an award a few years ago. It's in the Guinness Book of Records as the most reliable power station in the world. Great testament to the men and women who work in that facility, and they've just been left to high and dry by this Labor government. The Labor government says these things are all out the back door, those jobs will be lost, and more importantly, that cheap energy will disappear from our country that keeps our lights on. And the rest of the world's waking up to this, waking up to the fact that moving away from reliable, affordable energy is a bad idea because it just pushes up prices, as we can all see at the moment. And more importantly, too, it hurts our security. Given what's happened in Iran, we need to keep and use all of our energy resources and not be vulnerable at risk of other countries. We need to invest in everything. I think we do need renewable energy where it works, but we need oil, we need gas, we need coal, we need nuclear too long term, because the energy demands that are coming down the track are through the roof. This AI stuff, I mean, why just one large data center could add about 3% to our energy demand, electricity demand, 3%. And you add that up, if you build a few of them, it's a big, big impact. And this government's obsessed, the current federal government, absolutely obsessed. We're just powering those with one form of power that is dependent on the weather, where we import almost all of the inputs from China. It's not a good idea. And that's why the Queensland government's doing a much better job. They're running those coal-fired power stations again. It would just be better if we did it right around the country.
1: I think, Matt, you know, you couldn't argue the fact that we would like, you know, a cheaper, reliable power and that the energy mix needs to be right. I just wonder how you square that with the need to reduce emissions, because there's no doubt that there is a footprint that's been left from us. I think, you know, for the most of us, we'd like to see that there would be some kind of reasonable middle ground.
10: Yeah, so I mean, the middle ground here is to build new and efficient coal-fired power stations. One issue we've got is that most of the coal-fired power stations we have are quite old. We actually haven't built the most advanced coal-fired power stations, the so-called high-efficiency, low-emission HELE power stations. I mean, that's a technical name, but basically what happens is they just have used more advanced steel to contain the heat, and you can run the boiler and the generator to high heat, you get more power for each tonne of coal, and that lowers your emissions per kilowatt hour. And so why don't we have the best technology in the world? Why don't we have it here with the world's, actually, we're not the world's biggest coal exporter anymore. We were, but Indonesia has taken that mantle. But we are one of the world's largest coal exporters. We've got the best coal in the world. We have better coal than Indonesia. And we don't use the latest technology. So if we did that, you could reduce emissions by anywhere from 20% to 30% by just replacing the old power stations with new ones. That to me makes a lot of sense. You get that balance. But instead, we're pursuing this mad idea of net zero emissions. Like that's just not achievable. And it's not going to happen. And while we have a government that remains committed to unachievable, idealistic targets, all that happens is they spend a heap of taxpayer dollars in the pursuit of those, and it makes us all poorer. Everybody gets poorer. Prices go up, our reliability goes down, our living standards go down. And so we've got a simple recipe to restore our living standards. We invest in cheaper power again. We bring down taxes, not increase them like we've seen in this last budget. And we get down migration as well, free up infrastructure and housing for people. All of those things will lift living standards. It's simple, not easy, but simple to do. And it's a clear plan that would lift the lives of all Australians.
1: I'm speaking right now to Senator Matt Canavan, of course, leader of the Nationals as well. I just wonder if the Nationals were to scrap net zero, what would your alternative energy policy look like?
10: Well, as I said, the priority is to invest in cheap power. That would be the number one priority, that we just use all our energy resources to bring down power bills. We think we need to run those coal-fired power stations like Queensland has done, not just leave them idle. That has lowered power prices in Queensland. There was a large reduction in Queensland recently, and the federal government's running around taking credit for it, but it's actually decisions the Queensland government's made that is completely at odds with Chris Bowen and the Labor Party's energy policy. On the climate issue and carbon emissions, again, just keep it simple. We shouldn't be seeking to reduce our emissions ahead of the rest of the world. This is a global problem. We've been one of the countries that has actually reduced emissions compared to others. We've actually reduced our emissions by about double the average of the developed world. So not China and India, but the other like countries to us.
1: Mm-hmm.
10: And under the current government's plans, we would reduce our emissions at a rate three times that of the developed world. Now, why would we put those extra handcuffs and handbrakes on our economy, on our industry, when the rest of the world are not doing the same? It doesn't make any sense. It simply means we lose industry and capability and sovereignty from our own nation. We have lost it just in the 4 years of this Labor government.
1: Yeah.
10: We've lost our last urea plant. That's the most important fertiliser to grow food. It used to be in Brisbane. Gone. We lost the ability to make plastics from scratch. Gone. So we can't make poly pipe, basic PVC pipe for houses. Gone. We lost the ability to make flat glass. So we can't make a building anymore. That has to be imported.
1: We've
10: got to start reflecting on the fact that maybe we need to keep some stuff here.
1: It is one of those things that sort of come to a fore, especially when we think about the recent events in the Middle East. I very quickly on migration, I just wanted to have a chat. The Coalition is prepared to work with Pauline Hanson on legislation that's aimed at stopping Australian citizens linked to overseas terrorist groups from returning. Now, Tony Burke says it wouldn't survive 30 seconds in the High Court. Is he right?
10: We better do something. I mean, I'm happy to test that. What's the alternative? We just do nothing and let people come back. It seems to me that it's just an excuse for Tony Burke to do absolutely nothing. Now, as I said, this is not our legislation, but we're willing to try and support others in the parliament to get things better. We clearly have an issue here with extremists, and I just met this week with a group of Yazidi refugees who have resettled in Australia over the past decade. They told me the most horrific stories of the treatment they received from ISIS in a genocide in August 2014. just harrowing accounts. And they were down here to warn us that we just can't let these people into our country. And I don't want people who have committed acts or even been supportive of acts like that in our country. And that should be the priority. And it seems to me this government always finds an excuse from doing the right thing. We've got our own legislation on this issue that we think would withstand High Court challenge. It actually, all it does is strengthen the current government's powers. The government could support that. But we're willing to work with anyone. I'm also working with David Pocock this week. Different side of politics to me.
1: Yeah.
10: But I'm working with him to get rid of this ridiculous widow's tax that the government's allowed to be inserted, where if your partner passes away, you potentially face a capital gains tax bill. I mean, it's just beggars the mind that the government would allow this to go through. They knew it was a problem when they rushed this legislation through. But I'm working very hard to try and fix that too. So I'll work with anyone in the parliament to help improve the lives of the Australian peoples. It shouldn't be about partisan politics.
1: Yeah.
10: It should be about getting the right results.
1: Well, what I appreciate about that, Matt Canavan, is the fact that you are open-minded enough to, you know, align yourself or, like you said, have that bipartisan relationship with people that previously, you know, having to try to distance yourself from One Nation previously, that you're working with One Nation, you know, in regards to migration and with Pocock, as you just said there, with the widow's tax. I think it's an important thing for our parliament and for everyone to see that we don't have to be so polarised. Very quickly before we let you go, Matt, the biggest news story today in Queensland is another alleged domestic violence murder in our state. From your position in Canberra, are we doing enough to tackle domestic violence nationwide?
10: Look, clearly not. In saying that, I don't pretend to have all of the answers either. These are terrible circumstances, and you know, to give everybody their due in this, if somebody could fix it, I'm sure they'd try to easily. But clearly, one thing that needs to happen is tougher penalties. Again, that's not going to prevent every crime, but we have seen too much crime in recent years in Queensland, and finally we have a government that's taking action on this. So hopefully the new laws that the Christopher Lee government putting forward will be approached by the Labor Party in Queensland. The same spirit I just have in regards to David Pocock and other political parties should be working together to respond to this scourge of both crime and domestic violence in our state. And good on the Christopher Lee government for taking action.
1: Nationals leader Matt Canavan, I really appreciate you jumping on and sharing your thoughts. And off to the Echo we go. Apologies that you can't join us, but you're off to another circus of a different kind.
10: Yep, enjoy up there in Queensland.
1: Plenty happening in Canberra, plenty happening here at the Echo. Thank you so much for your time there. Coming up after the break, we had a text come through about an issue impacting one of our Brisbane sporting teams. So Sam Leckie, our sports guy extraordinaire, will jump in to explain all about it. It's 21 minutes past 4 here on 4BC Drive.
11: Traffic. There's the Queensland we love and the one we fear. 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Resilience never rests.
3: The Bruce Highway has a southbound crash near Plantation Road in North Lakes with lanes reduced and heavy delays back to Burpengary East. The Ipswich Motorway has an outbound crash in Rockley. It's in front of the showgrounds with no delays. In Newmarket, a crash on Inaugural Road at Ashgrove Avenue is cleared, but a lane remains closed there. Elsewhere, the Riverside Expressway and Inner City Bypass are trouble-free in and out of the city, but the M1 is under speed northbound from Ormo to Slacks Creek. For traffic every 10 minutes, I'm Jimmy Clark on 882 4BC.
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1: Welcome back to the 4BC Drive Show. The Legal Lowdown is coming up. We'll be talking all about wills. To some of your feedback now as well. The open line, thanks to Watch Smoke Alarms, is 133-882. Of course, you can text anytime, 0499-880-882. Alison has texted in, "Hi, Carla, what we do is not going to make a difference to the environment. If you're serious, you'd go to the biggest polluters and get them to reduce their emissions, and getting China to build our renewables while they spew emissions with alcohol is counterproductive." Thanks. Kind of echoing the sentiments of Matt Canavan there, who joined us on the show, if you missed it. Obviously, the Nationals leader is saying the same thing. This net zero dream is something that we're pouring money into, that our time and our money and our resources better spent elsewhere. And giving, you know, our resources to places like China and India and then buying it back from them at a price higher is exactly as you suggest there, Alison, is counterproductive. And this net zero dream is something that the Nationals will look to scrap as they look at a different way to incorporate renewables, but that coal is obviously their biggest issue. David has texted in, "Hi, Carla, the Labor government is correct when it comes to returning ISIS swimmers. It's against international law to make people stateless. The High Court would laugh that challenge out of their chambers." This is in regards to the conversation around migration and what the Nationals would do in regards to the fact that the Coalition is now prepared to work with Pauline Hanson on legislation that's aimed at stopping Australian citizens that are linked to overseas terrorist groups from returning. It's a hard one to digest. But thank you for your text, David. I really appreciate it. Now, another text that has come through, and this one doesn't have a name, so this one's come through to us from number ending 179. Brisbane Lightning fans demand immediate overrule after special AIHL, that's Australian Ice Hockey League, grand final watch party set to screen at Hoyt Cinemas exclude Brisbane. Now, we've got Sam Leckie, who's our sports guy extraordinaire, onto this, because we don't want to be excluded from watch parties, and ice hockey's having a real moment in the sun.
19: I hope not, because then
1: it would be a little bit
19: a waste of money on Zambonis if the ice hockey's in the sun, Carla.
1: You know what I mean.
19: No, I do. Yeah, well, kind of. I've heard there's a show called Off Campus.
1: Okay, no, you've heard there's a show. There's definitely been an uptick. Your girlfriend is reading the books.
19: Yes.
1: Behind the series. It's a Netflix series. It stars an Australian actor in it. It's called Off Campus. If there's a millennial out there that's listening and watching to this, has watched it and is listening to this, you know what I'm talking about. There's an indefinite increased spike of activity at your household.
19: Mm.
1: Maybe it's an interest in ice hockey or other things.
19: Off Campus is low on my watch list.
1: But high on your girlfriend's.
19: But I've looked, yes, it is. But I've looked into this Hoyt's situation.
1: Thank you.
19: And we don't want Brisbane to be excluded.
1: No. Because we
19: I can understand why we are, though.
1: Well, okay, well, give us the background. Why?
19: So the Australian Ice Hockey League, it's coming towards the end of the season, mm-hmm. and on August 30, the final series will be in Melbourne.
1: Okay.
19: And the final series for the IHL is AIHL, is a six-team mini tournament where they play off and get crowned the winners, right?
1: Okay.
19: Brisbane's second last.
1: Okay. So there's obviously more than six teams and we are outside of the six.
19: The Brisbane Lightning will not make that final six. So the Hoyt Cinema is where it's going to be. Running Sydney, Newcastle, Canberra, Melbourne and Perth. And then all five of those places have got teams. Melbourne have got two
1: that
19: in the top six, and then the other teams have got all teams in the top six. So it kind of makes sense that Brisbane's not included.
1: Even though we don't – okay, is there any chance that Brisbane Lightning will make it into that six?
19: No.
1: Okay, so there's no chance. I will suggest then that Hoyts maybe –
19: take a junket if you want to go to Newcastle's nice. Perth's nice this time of year.
1: No, it's still WA. It's still the 1980s there.
19: need your passport.
1: It's very remiss of Hoyts not to do this because the popularity of ice hockey has, for me, goes back to the Mighty Ducks day.
19: Yeah.
1: You know? And then of recent times, it's heated rivalry, it's off campus, there's all these shows and book series and things that are around ice hockey.
19: It's so big in the States and Canada. Right. And then we had the Winter Olympics and people were watching it. It was every single morning I'd come into work. That was on the TV, the ice hockey.
1: It's fast and you sit there and watch it.
19: So I get it. And it's still growing in Australia, obviously. And based on the ladder that I'm looking at, I will admit I have not watched a lot of Australian Ice Hockey League this year.
1: Yeah, there's a reason for that.
19: If any.
1: Yeah.
19: There's been football on that I've been
1: consumed by the need for the screening to take place here in Brisbane, not because we don't have skin in the game. Obviously, the Lightning aren't going to make the finals, but because the popularity of the sport is huge.
19: And you can grow it, and then we could have little heroes running around for the Brisbane Lightning at some point in the future that have been to this Hoyts screening.
1: Yeah.
19: You never know.
1: You never know.
19: You might find the next the Australian Wayne Gretzky who...
1: This is a very old reference.
19: It's the only hockey player I can think of.
1: All I know is Coach Bombay. All right. Well, there you go. That is why I hope that has answered your question. That is why we're not
19: Charlie makes a good point too. The women lost in the finals, but Brisbane did have a team in the finals on the women's side of it.
1: Ah, we did. So we did well in the women's league, but not in the men's league, unfortunately. So hopefully that shed some light as to why we're not showing the Australian Ice Hockey League grand final watch parties in Brisbane. It's a very niche sport. I appreciate it. Thank you, Sam. I really appreciate your deep dive into that. We will chat to Jeff Garrett from Atwood Marshall Lawyers coming up after the news. That, of course, is for the legal lowdown. Now, two people are in hospital after several people were reportedly assaulted at a supermarket on Brisbane's north side. Amy Drew, you've got all the details here.
4: Yes, Carla. So this incident unfolded in the self-checkout area at a Woolworths store in Banyo just after 11 this morning. Paramedics tell us a female in her late teens and a male in his 70s are in hospital in stable conditions. Both have injuries to their head. It's believed one of them may be a staff member. Witnesses reportedly performed a citizen's arrest as well on the alleged attacker until police arrived. Also today, a woman allegedly murdered by her former partner at Slacks Creek this morning had contacted police for support in the days before her death. The City of Moreton Bay has announced a new free camping site for tents will be provided at Wiley Park in Petrie that will be available to all, including those experiencing homelessness. The preferred design's been revealed for a new bikeway to boost safety in a notorious black spot at Toowong. And in sport, former Broncos star Ben Hunt says he's not backing the idea of a third place playoff. And Carla, I'll have more news at 5.
5: 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Paint well with the Queenslanders who have painted Queensland for over 50 years. 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
3: The Bruce Highway has a southbound crash near Plantation Road in North Lakes. Lanes reduce their heavy delays back to Burpengary East. An outbound crash on the Ipswich Motorway in Rockley has now cleared. The Riverside Expressway and Inner City Bypass trouble-free in and out of the city. The M1 still under speed northbound from Ormo to Eagleby. And the Pacific Motorway is heavy further north through Slacks Creek with a car on the shoulder before the Lonely Road exit. For traffic every 10 minutes, I'm Jimmy Clark on 882 4BC.
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1: Welcome back to the 4BC Drive Show. We'll cross to the US shortly with our US correspondent, LaDonna Harvey. 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That's where it's going to be held, and they support that as well. But it's the Rotary Club of Hamilton. The Craft Beer Festival, the 22nd of August at St. Augustine's in Hamilton, that's proudly supported by Watch Smoke Alarms. If you would like to go, 133-882, the 4BC open line, thanks to Watch Smoke Alarms, proudly supports the event as well. The Craft Beer Festival, 22nd of August. If you want tickets and drinks, give us a call now, 133-882. All right, well, most of us assume that when we make a will, we get the final say over who inherits our assets when we die. But if you deliberately leave someone out and go one step further by putting a warning in your will that says if they challenge it, they'll get nothing, it's essentially what's happened in a recent case involving a Tasmanian father who left most of his estate to his sister and leaving his old Holden Calais to be shared equally by his three estranged adult children. His will reportedly included a clause warning that if any of his children challenged his wishes, they would lose what had been left to them. The case raised an interesting question for anyone who is preparing their estate. How much control do you really have over what happens to your assets after you die? And is there any way to stop someone contesting your will? I'm so glad that we're joined today by Atwood Marshall Lawyers Legal Practice Director, Jeff Garrett. Jeff, good afternoon to you.
26: Good afternoon, Carla.
1: Okay, I had no idea that this was a big misconception, that if it's, you know, my money, my assets, my will, my final say, well, I should have final say over who inherits them if that's what I've expressed in my will. Is that not the case?
26: No, it isn't, Carla. And a lot of people believe that if they make a will and they record their wishes, that those wishes will be honoured or observed. But unfortunately, the law says otherwise in pretty much across Australia in relation to people's rights to contest an estate or contest a will.
1: Oh, well, I mean, in that case, I understand that if you were to put a clause in your will, for example, that, you know, warned your children or whoever it was that if they challenged it, they wouldn't receive it. Because a no contest clause then, you know,

0: more policy issue of, you know, can you put these clauses in your will to stop people from doing it? It's a hard no. It's a public policy reasoning behind it. But ultimately, the body that decides whether anyone can contest the will or obtain an award from the estate rests with the court.
1: Gosh, okay. All right. I should say, if you've got a question that you would like to ask Jeff here from Atwood Marshall Lawyers, the legal practice director, no less, the text line 0499 880 882. Of course, you can call us as well, 133 882. What about leaving someone a token amount, even if it's like a dollar, or in this case that we're talking about, a Holden Calais shared equally by three estranged adult children?
0: I don't know whether that's a gift at all, but yeah, there's one of the biggest myths is, well, if I leave someone a dollar or I leave them, you know, a peppercorn or whatever,
1: something nominal,
0: that'll be, I've made provision for that child or that relative or partner, whatever, and that's enough. Well, it isn't. All it does is it's a red flag, really, because it insults whoever you've left that dollar to. And if they do satisfy those ingredients that I was talking about, one of them being financial need, then they can still bring a claim. So, but there is truth behind that story in relation to, you know, leaving adequate provision to someone. And that's the key to avoid a claim, is to make sure that you do adequately provide for them in your will.
1: But what if in this instance as well, but what if you're estranged from, could be your ex-husband or your children or whatever, what if you're estranged from them and you've got clear reasons for leaving someone out of your will? Like, do you document that?
0: That's different. There is what they call disentitling behaviour that you can rely upon in relation to reasons for leaving someone out of your will. What constitutes the disentitling behaviour obviously varies from person to person and family to family, but it has to be pretty bad for a child who satisfies, or a claimant who satisfies all of the ingredients for a provision claim, has to be pretty bad for them to be disentitled completely from bringing a claim. And, you know, it all varies. But for instance, if someone left someone out of their will because they stopped sending them a birthday card, which has happened, that would not be a reasonable basis for cutting someone out of your will. If, however, they, you know, there was domestic violence involved and, you know, they were assaulted and DV orders were made and they were terrible to their parents or whatever, which has happened, that would probably be enough
1: to
0: disentitle them from an inheritance.
1: Jeff, we've just had a text in from George who says, why was that law brought in that a will can be contested?
0: Yeah, good question. We pretty much inherited those laws from England when our fledgling country started off here in New South Wales. So you can blame our English ancestors, the archaic legal system on that.
1: Wow.
0: It hasn't really changed since Dickensian times. So, yeah, but the laws in themselves, you know, it's a double-edged sword, really, because, believe it or not, there are plenty of people who are unfairly left out of estates who really do need and should be provided for, but they're not. So those laws protect those people. And sometimes it's a very deserving spouse, for instance, who may have been abused over the term of the relationship. There are so many different examples of very deserving claimants, if I can put it that way, who've been left out because of you know, someone being completely unreasonable. So, but the downside is that the majority of people who make their will must think about, okay,

0: what's the prospect of someone bringing a claim against the will?
1: Right. And then obviously, you know, try and challenge proof your will or, you know, reduce the risk of a dispute later on once you passed. I guess that's why it's great we have people like yourself, Jeff. I really enjoy our chats here on the Legal Lowdown. We'll catch up with you next week.
0: No worries, Carla. Thanks very much for allowing us to help, hopefully, the public learn more about these things.
1: Yeah, absolutely. I had no idea that that the law existed, that you could challenge a will, even if it was your last will and testament. All right, Atwood Marshall Lawyers there, Legal Practice Director Jeff Garrett. Now, congratulations to David from Kalanga. He won the double pass of the Rotary Club of Hamilton's Craft Beer Festival. Now, after the break, Donald Trump's popularity in the US has been put to the test. We'll chat to our US correspondent, LaDonna Harvey, next.
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3: The Bruce Highway has a southbound crash near Plantation Road in North Lakes, has lanes reduced and heavy delays back to Burpengary East. The Riverside Expressway and Inner City Bypass, trouble-free in and out of the city. The M1 is under speed, though, northbound from Ormo to Eagleby, and the Pacific Motorway heavy further north through Slacks Creek with a car on the shoulder before the Logan Lee exit. And the Gateway Motorway moving well both ways from Bald Hills to Stretton. With traffic every 10 minutes, I'm Jimmy Clark on 882 4BC.
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1: Welcome back to the 4BC Drive Show. The southbound lanes of the Bruce Highway are closed. Jimmy in Traffic HQ, of course, will keep you posted throughout the afternoon.
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1: And today we're heading over to the US to speak to LaDonna Harvey from KTAR News in Phoenix, Arizona. Hello, LaDonna.
16: Good morning, Carla. Good evening. I don't know what time it is. I don't know what day it is. You know what? Ignore me.
1: Okay. Yeah. Well, it's good evening to you in Arizona. It's good afternoon to us here in Brisbane, Australia. But right now where you are in the US, it's very busy. Midterm primaries are underway. It's a big test of the popularity of President Trump. But if we look at the numbers, have the Democrats made any ground?
16: Well, so during the primaries, what you have is Democrats voting for Democrats and Republicans voting for Republicans as they head off to November. President Trump is doing very, very well in his primaries in that the candidates that he backs, Republicans have pretty much overwhelmingly said yes to. On the Democrat side, it's a little bit more interesting, let's just call it. You have two very distinct factions of the Democratic Party right now, and they are just duking it out with each other to out-Democrat one another. So, you know, in a Wisconsin race, in a very, very tight race, you have a Democratic socialist who is so far winning in her primary against a more moderate Democrat. And what happens is in November, these, you know, all of these candidates go up against one another. And then we really see the test of how popular President Trump is. Can he get out his voters? Can Republicans get out more voters than Democrats? Right now, November is looking like a hot mess and just loads of fun from my perspective. I love this stuff.
1: Well, there was one particular battleground which had an interesting outcome. I love this. The Democrats won in the 2nd District of Minnesota. But the candidate that lost there was pretty confident, so much so that he, in fact, bet on himself that he'd win.
16: Yes, indeed. And it turns out it wasn't a great bet for him. I love this. This is Kalshi. They call it a prediction market, like you're not gambling, right?
1: Right.
16: No, this isn't gambling. We're predicting. Well, wait a minute. Then what is gambling? Aren't you predicting who's going to win? This Democratic State Senator Matt Little won the nomination over his opponent, who's another state senator named Matt Klein, who basically got busted betting on himself on Kalshi, this platform for betting on his own campaign. And Kalshi doesn't like that. They don't like it when you have insider information. Strangely, much like gambling, if you were to go into an establishment, the House doesn't like it if you have an advantage.
1: Yeah, correct. So then
16: did
1: he get his money back at least because he didn't win because they figured it out?
16: No, he got kicked off the platform.
1: Right there.
16: He says, you know, hey, I bet my own money. It's like, yeah, well, we're all betting our own money, you big nitwit. You bet your own money, but you're also betting on something that you have. You have an interest in the outcome. You have, you know, you are in this race, and Kalshi just doesn't like it. You know, for me, I'm just looking at it going, I think you're all nuts. I'd rather be playing poker.
1: Right yeah, but, now. You know, interest in the outcome, but ultimately no, like, not a, you know, a predictor of the outcome, if that makes any sense. Like, he couldn't change that.
16: Right. He couldn't change it. But the fact is that he could have had some insider information that led him to that bet. You know, previously on Kalshi, we had a member of the military who was betting on the outcome of certain military things that were happening. Well, he had insider information. And so Kalshi was like, you can't do that.
1: Gosh.
16: they don't like it. So, you know, if you Fair have enough. Insider information or polling or something that's telling you, you know, hey, I've kind of got a lock on this, Kalshi doesn't really want.
1: Oh, well, he would have had a bit of egg on his face either way. All right. Finally, LaDonna, there are a number of glorious wedding destinations that I can think of to go into the US. But one couple has gone slightly off the beaten track and got, shall we say, McMarried.
16: They did get McMarried in a McDonald's,
1: oh,
16: where they both McWork. They both have jobs in that particular McDonald's. So they got married in McDonald's. I think it's really cute. I think some people find it embarrassing, but you know, they have the finest French fries known to man. I don't see the problem with getting married at a McDonald's and having a little cheeseburger and a fry to celebrate the nuptials. Well, at all. I have no problem with this.
1: You know, if that's where they met and love was, you know, I was going to say love was made at McDonald's. You know what I mean?
16: Oh,
1: it was a love match made at McDonald's.
16: No.
1: Yeah. Love match made at McDonald's. It seems fitting that they would do that, and they're used to the catering, whatever else. I hope they got staff rates.
16: Well, I hope so, too. Apparently, their boss joked that they ought to get married at McDonald's, not thinking that they would take him up on it, but they did. And so now they are happily married, currently co-working at McDonald's and, you know, sweet, enjoying those delicious fries. I see no downside. I just hope the ice cream machine was working.
1: Well, no, here's the thing. I don't know about you in the U.S., LaDonna, but in Australia, you can have kids' birthday parties at McDonald's, right? And they used to serve a particular ice cream cake. And I just wonder whether you have that there and whether they cut the cake and it was an ice cream cake.
16: So I don't know the answer to that. Now, I have never in my entire life had a birthday party at McDonald's, but now I have ideas, great ideas, because I have a big birthday coming up this year and I'm going to need some ice cream. So I don't know the answer to that. I have never seen a kid's party at a McDonald's.
1: What?
16: But I'm usually
1: really?
16: At the drive-thru eating the French fries in my car.
1: Out the bag, like Gollum shoving them fistfuls into your mouth, like me as well.
16: My precious.
1: LaDonna, maybe that's an Australian thing, a McDonald's children's party. Because, you know, that's only one step removed to get married there. Well, a couple of steps, really. But, you know, maybe they could introduce, and when they have children together, maybe they could have a kid's birthday party in honor of their nuptials at a McDonald's as well.
16: I am down with the program. I am all for this. I just want to tell you I'm a fan.
1: Okay.
16: I am a fan.
1: I got it. LaDonna, thank you so much. We'll catch you next week.
16: You have a fantastic week.
2: 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Got something you want to say? You're in the right place. 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
3: Bruce Highway has a southbound crash. It's near Plantation Road in North Lakes. It has lanes reduced and heavy delays there back to Caboolture. Riverside Expressway and Inner City Bypass, trouble-free in and out of the city. The M1 is under speed, though, northbound from Ormo to Eagleby. And the Pacific Motorway is heavy further north through Slakes Creek with a car on the shoulder before the Logan Lee Road exit. And the Gateway Motorway is moving well both ways from Ball Hills to Stretton. With traffic every 10 minutes, I'm Jimmy Clark on 882 4BC.
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0: Jindalee, Castledine, Griffin, 4BC is Brisbane. 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
21: It's 5 o'clock. Good evening. I'm Amy Drew. A man has been charged with murder domestic violence offence following the death of a woman in Logan. Georgia Kondek has the details.
22: Police and emergency services were called to the Slarks Creek address just after midnight to reports of a woman unresponsive. Paramedics performed CPR on the 27-year-old, but she couldn't be saved. A 37-year-old man who allegedly made the 000 call was arrested at the scene. Police say the pair were known to each other and previously in a relationship. Detectives also confirming they'd had contact with the woman in the last 10 days and a temporary DVO was in place. Forensic investigations are being conducted at the scene as officers work to determine the exact cause of death. Anyone with information is being urged to contact police. Georgia Kondek reporting.
21: Multiple people have been assaulted at a supermarket in Banyo. It's understood the incident broke out in the self-serve checkout area at the Woolworths on Tufnell Road just after 11 this morning. Two people, a female in her late teens and a man in his 70s, were transported to hospital with head injuries. Both are stable. Witnesses reportedly performed a citizen's arrest on the alleged attacker. Moreton Bay Council will launch a 12-month trial on a free tent site in Petrie aimed at assisting people experiencing homelessness. 60 designated sites will be established at Wiley Park. The reserve is well equipped with toilets and barbecues and will be monitored by CCTV and security. The council says it isn't a replacement for crisis accommodation or long-term housing, calling on the state government to provide more support. Four men have been charged after police uncovered weapons disguised as mobile phones at a property north of Brisbane. Officers searched the Deception Bay home earlier this month, where they found two handguns designed to fold and resemble an iPhone, along with ammunition, various drugs, and a stolen motorbike. All four are due to face court later this month. Preferred designs for a new bike path connecting the western suburbs to the CBD have been revealed. The project will link the Bicentennial and Western Freeway bikeways, connecting a safer route through Toowong. The designs include two dedicated bike lanes, new traffic lights, and a wider footpath. And there's growing calls for dogs to become regular blood donors to help save the lives of other pets. JCU Vets Hospital in Townsville is one of many running a pet blood donor program. Emergency and critical care nurse Taylor Sargent says there are a number of reasons to perform transfusions of blood from one animal to another.
23: Sometimes they can be in a scenario of trauma, some autoimmune diseases, some blood clotting diseases as well, usually means that they would require a blood donation.
21: To finance, the All Ords have closed down 39 points at 9,405. One Australian dollar buying 70.6 US cents.
0: Stop fueling, start driving. West Point Auto's Hillcrest has a huge range of electric and hybrid vehicles ready to go. Anzac Avenue, Hillcrest.
21: The Gold Coast Titans will be out to avoid three consecutive losses when they face an in-form Newcastle Knights on Sunday. Veteran prop Mo Fotuaika confident his side can finish the year strong.
24: We know what sort of footy we can play. We're showing glimpses throughout the year and we just want to get back to that on Sunday.
21: While a fresh signing over at the Broncos, they've secured Samoan international back rower Sean Bloor on a two-year deal from 2027. And Australia's had a great start to the Pan Pacific Swimming Championships in LA, with Moesha Johnson winning gold in the 10-kilometre open water swim. It's 5:04.
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3: The Bruce Highway has a southbound crash near Plantation Road in North Lakes with just a single lane reduced and the expectation from traffic crews that it will reopen soon. Heavy delays persist though back to Caboolture until then. The Riverside Expressway and Inner City Bypass trouble-free in and out of the city. The M1 underspeed northbound from Ulmo to Eagleby and the Pacific Motorway is heavy further north through Slacks Creek with a car on the shoulder before the Logan Lee Road exit and the Gateway Motorway moving well both ways from Bald Hills to Stretton. For traffic every 10 minutes, I'm Jimmy Clark on 882 4BC.
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21: Windy and becoming cloudy with a possible shower, most likely in the evening, getting down to 11 degrees overnight. For tomorrow, sunny conditions and a top of 24 degrees. Friday, partly cloudy and 24, chance of a shower or two across the weekend. On Moreton Bay, winds tending west to southwesterly, 15 to 20 knots. Seas below 1 metre. Right now it's 21 degrees at Anagra. I'm Amy Drew and there'll be more news at 5.30 on your newsleader, Brisbane's 4BC.
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1: 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It is great to have your company. We'll be here until 6 o'clock this evening. 133-882 is the open line, thanks to Watch Smoke Alarms. 133-882, if you would like to play Let's Get Quizzical. 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It's all thanks to Amaysim. This is an amazing prize. If you need a phone plan for a loved one, maybe it's for a technology-challenged mum like mine. It includes international calls and texts as well. If you would like to win that prize, 133-882 is the open line number. Give us a call right now to play Let's Get Quizzical. You just have to be the last man standing. It's very easy. It can be done. 133-882. The CEO of the RNA, Brendan Christo, will also join me after 5.30. Of course, it's been a bumper day at the ECCA for People's Day. And there's going to be plenty to talk about from the show, whether it is record-breaking or not. And I've still got to put one lucky listener on our standby list for the NRL Grand Final. So you just have to make sure that you have our number, 133-882, the text line 0499-880-882. You can email us as well, drive@4bc.com.au.
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1: Now, this one is going to resonate with every dog owner, I think, in the state, because there's a council war on your dog and the weapon, well, weapon, is an $830 fine across Queensland, particularly though on the Sunshine Coast. But it's happened to one of our co-workers here in Maruka. But particularly on the Sunshine Coast, dog owners are being hit with fines for breaching off-leash rules. Some that are so poorly signed and so contradictory, so confusing even, that people even writing about them for a living couldn't quite figure them out. Eye-watering fines, $800 plus for having their pets off the leash. Now, council rangers are cracking down on popular spots like Stumers Creek at Coolum, where confusing signage is leaving parkgoers totally baffled about the rules. Pet owners are getting hit with those fines for letting their dogs off the leash. near car parks and creek entrances. Frustrated locals say that once thriving community hubs are now being completely deserted because families have been terrified of being targeted by inspectors. Pensioners and residents with mobility issues are suffering the most, losing the few flat sort of accessible areas left to easily exercise their animals. So outraged parkgoers are slamming the heavy-handed enforcement as nothing more than revenue raising that looks set to destroy local social connections. It does make you wonder, you know, if you've been bringing your dog to a particular spot for years, who rely on that sort of social connection and gentle exercise that comes with a morning walk, they're now being terrified because of fines. So you just wonder whether this is about public safety or whether it's about revenue. Have you been hit with one of these fines or dealt with, you know, these confusing dog off-leash signs as well? Because it would seem to me that perhaps our local councils have completely lost touch with what brings a community together. And an $830 fine for having your dog off the leash? That seems excessive. That does scream to me like revenue raising. All right, call me now, 1-3-3-8-82. Your phone plan could be on us if you're the last one standing. You need just play Let's Get Quizzical.
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1: All right, we have a 365-day plan including unlimited talk and text both at home and abroad, as well as a massive 240 gig of data. The prize has a value of $320, and it's all thanks to our friends at Amazim. You just have to be the last one standing by correctly answering the very last question. Question number 10, 1-3-3-8-82. If you'd like to play, let's go to Josh in Mango Hill. Hello, Josh.
9: Hello, let's get quizzical.
1: Let's do it. Okay, question number one. Cavoodles are a species of what animal?
9: Dog.
1: Okay, all right, that was very blunt. All right, no worries. Question number two. The Reserve Bank of Australia made its rate decision yesterday. Was it a rate hold, rise or cut?
9: Hold.
1: Very good. Question number three. Which band is responsible for the hit Down Under?
9: Man at Work.
1: Okay, I'm sorry. I feel like I'm boring you, Josh, at this point. So easy. Question number four. One Nation has set up a booth at which Brisbane event for the very first time?
9: The Ekka.
1: Correct. We're all the way up.
9: Pauline Hanson.
1: Yeah.
9: Pauline Hanson for PM.
1: Okay. Question number five. Here we go, halfway. What type of fruit did the Japanese Prime Minister gift to Anthony Albanese?
9: That would be a melon.
1: Correct. Question number six. From which country does the food banh mi originate?
9: Banh mi comes from Vietnam.
1: Correct indeed. Oh, we're flying here. Question number seven. Josh in Mango Hill. Which band toured Australia last year after Liam and Noel Gallagher reunited?
9: Ooh.
1: Liam and Noel Gallagher. Which band do they belong to?
9: Cold Chisel.
1: Are you kidding me? There were no brothers. I mean, they're all brothers, but they're not brothers. I'm sorry, Josh. We have to drop you off and go to Simon in Corinda. Hello, Simon.
10: G'day. How you doing?
1: I'm well. Do you know the answer to question number seven? Which band toured Australia last year after Liam and Noel Gallagher reunited?
10: Well, there it's Oasis.
1: Confident, I like it. Good swagger. Simon, question number eight. Which swimming legend has a nickname, the Thorpedo?
10: Thorpy.
1: That's another nickname for a nickname.
10: Ian Thorpe.
1: All right, I'll take it, Simon. I was just being pedantic. Okay, question number nine. Around what holiday is the movie Love Actually set?
10: Christmas.
1: Indeed. I think there's less than 130 days to Christmas. Is that scary?
10: No, not at all.
1: Oh,
10: bring on the holidays.
1: Yeah, fair enough. I like that. That's good. I like your positivity there, Simon. For the rest of us, oh, my Lord. All right, okay. Oh, we're at question number 10. Simon and Corinda, are you ready?
10: We are.
1: Okay. All right, here we go. Question number 10. In 2018, sewing needles were found in a type of fruit from the Sunshine Coast. Can you tell me what that fruit was?
10: The strawberries.
1: Well done, Simon. Congratulations. You've scored yourself that 365-day plan thanks to Amazim.
10: Thank you. Terrific.
1: There you go. You can call us anytime. Unlimited national talk and text. Unlimited talk to text to 28 countries. Well done, Simon. You have a wonderful People's Day. Well, it's the end of People's Day, really, isn't it?
10: Yeah, it is Wednesday. Well, it still goes 9 o'clock, isn't it? Shut down town.
1: Yeah, well, the fireworks, if you're wanting to go to the Ekka and see the fireworks, are at 10 to 8 this evening, and then that will...
10: All right.
1: Yeah, you can get your skates on. You can get there. Done. Plenty of day left.
10: Yeah. See if we can get the flu.
1: No, it's not a thing. It's not a thing. What is with everyone saying I'm going to get sick if I go to the Ekka? I don't understand. Though... That said, the little one has picked up a sickness, but he goes to daycare, so they're like petri dishes, those little germ loaders.
10: True, true.
1: Simon, you have a wonderful afternoon.
10: Thank you very much. Cheers for that.
1: No worries. Hang on the line there. We'll grab your details. 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Of course, we play it every day at 5 o'clock if you want to. Register now, 133-882, and you could play Let's Get Quizzical tomorrow. All right, stick around after the break. We'll chat to Scott Hayward from Money News, and which billionaire has sadly lost that title. We'll find out next. It's 16 minutes past 5 here on 4BC Drive.
11: Traffic. 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
3: A southbound crash on the Bruce Highway near Plantation Road in North Lakes continues to clear, but a single lane remains reduced with the expectation from crews that it will reopen soon. Heavy delays persist, though, back to Caboolture until then. The M1 is under speed northbound from Ormeau to Eagleby. The Pacific Motorway heavy further north through Slakes Creek with a car on the shoulder before the Loganlea Road exit. Riverside Expressway and Inner City Bypass trouble-free in and out of the city. The Gateway moving well both ways from Bald Hills to Stretton. For traffic every 10 minutes, I'm Jimmy Clark on 882 4BC.
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1: Welcome back to the 4BC Drive Show. It's 20 minutes past five. We could be sending you to the NRL Grand Final. Stick around to find out how. I will say this, just make sure you have the 4BC open line. Thanks to Watch Smoke Alarms. 133-882. 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To your feedback now as well via text 0499-880-882. On this issue of DV, sad news, the alleged murder of another woman in Logan overnight in Slacks Creek. Kerry has texted in on DV. You think they're going to change, Carla, but they don't. And then there's the kids. It's complex, but there needs to be more safe houses. Thank you, Kerry. It sounds like perhaps maybe you're speaking from lived experience. And if safe houses is what needs to happen, then let's make that happen. The conversation will continue, though, with Jason Matthews tomorrow morning on the breakfast program from 5:30. Linda has texted through 0499-880-882 on Dogs on Leashes. Hi, it's Linda from North Queensland. I totally agree. All dogs should be on a leash. Last thing you want is people's dogs running up to you and jumping on you and you can't control where they're going to have a poo. I work at a hospital and dog bites come in a lot. I mean, I guess you want responsible dog owners, right? And if it is an off-leash area that they go and clean up after their dogs, I know not everyone is perfect, but it's a good point you make perhaps, but if it's an off-leash area, I think it's fine. I think the question around where those areas are demarcated and these massive fines for people putting their dogs off the leash and not realising they're not within the boundaries of an invisible line. I think that's where this is happening, particularly on the Sunshine Coast. I appreciate your feedback, though, and for your service and your work at the hospital. Dog bites, that must be frightening. 0499-880-882.
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1: It's hosted by the lovely Scott Haywood. Hello, Scott.
18: Hello, Carla. I can't say our share market was lovely.
1: No.
18: Down 41 points, not significant, to 9,209, 10 or 11 sectors weaker. Yesterday's comments by Michelle Bullock were really warning us that interest rates are probably going to go up between now and Christmas. I think it'll be November for what it's worth, but there's still ongoing tension in the Middle East. We've still got problems with the oil price going up.
1: Mm-hmm.
18: We've still got problems with inflation. So, yeah. It was a bit of a weaker day and there were some pretty poor results. In particular, SEEK, Scotty Phillips from the Motley Fool joined me. SEEK fell 13% today. Maybe people are advertising elsewhere for jobs. I'd be interested in 4BC listeners to tell me if they are looking for people to work for them, where they're advertising, because SEEK does not seem to be the platform where people are going to.
1: Yeah, I did see that today. And I wonder whether or not it's because, you know, that there's more word of mouth stuff going around, whether there are less people looking for work. There are certainly less full-time jobs going around.
18: Yeah, and I think a lot of small businesses are putting things on social media community pages in terms of the Facebook marketplace.
1: Keeping it
18: maybe
1: within.
18: Maybe even LinkedIn, LinkedIn, which is free. So they're just not wanting to pay for an ad. And the other thing that frustrates a lot of small business owners, in particular with employment and with SEEK, is that some of the algorithms attached to that, you're going to get 500 overseas people who are trying to get a job and maybe get migration here, and it just means it becomes a spam platform. So,
1: yeah
18: a really bad day, for SEEK. It actually dropped 14% actually to $13.77. So, yeah, that was tough. Suncorp, though, they rose 3% to $19.18. A steep drop in profit, but they also have changed auditor from the embattled KPMG to Ernst & Young. So we'll unpack what took place in terms of their shares going up tonight, as I said, on Money News.
1: And now, speaking of Money News, I don't know if you're going to be covering this one, but someone's share position may be overvaluated on what it was. I need some tiny violins, though, before we get into it. Roger Federer, tennis champion, no longer a billionaire. He has lost a small fortune on luxury sneaker brand On because of a share price collapse. How much is he worth now?
18: He's worth under a billion. Not much. It's $952 after there was about a 20% drop in the price of On because some sports stars get sucked into this. Tonight we're going to talk about the value of financial advice with Sarah Abood, who's the CEO of the Financial Advisors Association. You know, he's probably got caught up in it. Like, Nike's done the same. That their shares have plummeted. Like, he's not going to be hardly crying himself to sleep. Like,
1: no.
18: You know, he's probably got a mattress worth, you know, $50,000, you know, $200 million in the bank. And, you know, so I think he's going just fine. But
1: sure.
18: The Swiss brand of On, which originated in Zurich, grew from high-performance running shoe manufacturer, which obviously he may have been associated with, him being a high-performance athlete. They then had the Roger range of sneaker, and he took a position in 2019, and this with the downgraded earnings, which can happen, and it's happening a lot, especially in retail. Yes, he wasn't as rich as he was this time yesterday.
1: Poor guy. Still worth $950 million. Spare a thought for Roger Federer.
18: That's right. Well, I tell you, though, tonight we've got 4BC listeners have to tune in after 7 because right at the top of the show, the second largest company in Australia, CEO, Commonwealth Bank, Matt Comyn. So many people have Commonwealth Bank in their share portfolio, mm-hmm. portfolio or ETFs because it's by default falls in there. And they made $11 billion in profit over the last financial year and people go, oh, gee, I can't afford to, you know, put a meal on the table or, you know, do this. But they've got low defaults. They're still giving loans. They've had a drop in the amount of loans that they've applied for. People are still paying them. They provided 150,000 homes for Australians in the last 12 months through their loans. So, yes, they're making a lot of money. They're still doing good things. Some of that money has been made overseas and through hedging. And we'll talk to Matt right off the top of the show about what they're doing, not only for Australians, but also what they're doing socially for the environments and for the broader economy and welfare of a lot of Australians. I think it'll be well worth a listen. And, of course, if you can't tune in tonight, you can go to 4BC tomorrow morning and download the podcast.
1: Indeed.
18: And listen to his interview. Yeah.
1: Scott, I thought you had the inside mail. And when you said second and you went with largest, blah, blah, blah, CommBank, I thought you knew that Matt Comyn is my second husband in waiting.
18: No? You probably have to sign a prenup. Yeah, prenup. There'll be a prenup sign there.
1: Yeah, sure. He just doesn't know it yet, but if you could connect us, that'd be great.
18: I must admit, in the interview, part of the interview that I've done, the rest will be live tonight, the part of the interview I've done, he called in, so all I can do is you can just go to your good old-fashioned support@cba.com and I'll wish you all the best to get Matt Comyn's number.
1: You're so right. Oh, what a missed opportunity, but you're right. I'll take you up on that because I could dummy it up like, oh, I've got a question about my loan. How do you feel about being my second husband? You're right. That's subtle. I like it. All right, very quickly, how do markets end up?
18: Look, our market, as I said, was mixed. It was generally weaker all throughout the day. As I said, we're still licking our wounds from the uncertainty around the United States and Iran. The oil prices continue to swing but going up. But as I said, the ASX 200 closed down 41 points or 0.4% to 9,209. Broad-based losses, 10 of the sectors weaker. And I really do think that unless, you know, the jitters that a lot of overseas investors have from the economic outlook, not only here but globally over the Middle East tensions, our share market's just going to be treading water for the next few months. And again, if interest rates go up again, that's not good news. But reporting season is red hot right now. So it'll be really about seeing what companies are doing well and aren't. And mainly at the moment, we're starting to see probably the benefits are in healthcare, but they were heavily sold off in the last 12 months. So they're starting to see some green shoots. And we'll talk about that tonight on Money News as well.
1: Amazing. Scott Hayward there, hosting Money News on 4BC from 7 o'clock this evening. Go well, and we'll chat tomorrow.
18: Chat tomorrow. Good. Thanks.
1: See you, Scott.
18: See you, Carla.
1: All right. Look, it is one of these things when I do one of these stories, and it's interesting after we just speak with Scott Hayward because It divides our listeners in a way that I don't like it, but I'm going to go ahead and see what you think. Okay. The question is, who do you think has it tougher? And that's what's so divisive. Gen Z or boomers? Gen Z or boomers? 133-882. Because there's new research that shows that Gen Z might be doing it tougher than older generations. So this is data. Don't blame me. This is data that comes from Monash University. It reveals a massive 82% of young adults now rank affordable housing as their biggest concern. That is up from 60% in 2022. They say they worry about being stuck living at home until they're 50. Researchers are saying that while older generations face single economic hurdles, today's youth are battling what they call a polycrisis. Jeez, there's a term for everything, isn't there? All right, what's a polycrisis? It's a mix of skyrocketing rent, petrol costs, and climate anxiety all at once. Isn't that just being an adult? Why do we have to label stuff? Anyway. Polycrisis. Some young Aussies report spending upwards of $200 a week just on fuel, leaving virtually nothing left for groceries or saving for a house deposit. It paints a sobering picture for Queensland's youngest workers who are increasingly accepting that moving out anytime soon just isn't on the cards. Going to school was the greatest missed opportunity of all time. Like, I wished I had someone who packed my lunch, told me what to wear and go and do for 8 hours a day, if that. And then same thing, living at home is the greatest thing. I got kicked out when I was 17. It was not fun. But, you know, you're fine. You survive. Living at home would have been the greatest. What do you reckon? This study only considers the perspectives of young people. And it's always been tough to live independently. So it always affects each generation like they're the worst at it or have the worst off, right? I wonder just whether or not this is a massive overreaction. Well, who do you reckon has it tougher? Gen Z or boomers or millennials? 133-882 or the text line as well, 0499-880-882. After the news, Adam Hawes from Sports Today will join me to preview the show. And when you're listening out for that grand final moment from 2015, that's your cue to call for BBC's ultimate grand final experience. Don't know where I got the BBC from. We're 4BC here. Although I could speak in an English accent if you wanted to. Amy Drew, could you do your whole bulletin with an English accent?
19: I could, but I would be mocked relentlessly for it.
1: Probably don't. You've got a serious job to do, unlike me. All right, police have uncovered weapons disguised as mobile phones at a property north of Brisbane. This is bizarre, this story, Amy.
19: Yeah, they look like something out of a spy movie. So the fold-up handgun resembles an iPhone but is actually a handgun. They were allegedly located by police at a home in Deception Bay along with some ammunition, drugs and a stolen motorbike. Four men have been charged. All of them will face court later this month. Also today, a man has been charged over the alleged domestic violence murder of a woman found dead in Slacks Creek. He's also accused of breaching a DVO. Multiple people have been assaulted at a supermarket in Banyo this morning, leaving at least two in hospital. The city of Moreton Bay is opening a new free camping site for tents that will be provided at Wiley Park in Petrie, available to all, including those experiencing homelessness. Queensland has recorded its highest yearly total for new dwelling approvals in a decade. And in sport, a fresh signing over at the Brisbane Broncos. They've secured back rower Sean Blore on a two-year deal from 2027. And Carla, I'll have more news at 6.
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3: Bruce Highway has heavy southbound delays from Burpengary East back to Caboolture, and it's slow again further south through Deception Bay. The M1 under speed on and off northbound from Ormo all the way to Slacks Creek. Logan Motorway, just a small heavy spot westbound through Meadowbrook. The Riverside Expressway trouble-free in and out of the city. And the Gateway Motorway is moving well both ways from Bald Hills to Stratton. With traffic every 10 minutes, I'm Jimmy Clark on 882 4BC.
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6: Adam Hawes, Sports Today on 4BC from 6 o'clock. You would remember that grand final well.
7: I do indeed. I was certainly at that one, and I didn't realise, but Ray Warren there, he did coin the phrase rugby league in the commentary. That's fantastic.
6: I think it's beyond PVL, and I think it's probably beyond 2015, someone calling it rugby league.
7: Rugby league. But Jonathan Thurston's sideline conversion, they hit the crossbar, just had everything that game. The Broncos, that was the one that got away.
6: I know. It's a salt in the wounds kind of replay to keep playing over and over again. But anyway.
7: Great game, though. Great game.
6: Great game.
7: Rugby league was the winner.
6: That's, at the end of the day, football was the winner. You're so right, Adam Hawes. All right. Now, the conversation about whether we'll see Adam Reynolds on the field again continues. Have you got more on this?
7: Well, it's just got more confusing, really, because Adam Reynolds was interviewed at a function and he made out that he wasn't injured. He said he's fine, but he's just not playing. So it led to the question, well, why not? When are we going to see you? And he said, he was non-committal about playing again this season. So there's a lot of head-scratching around this situation at the Broncos. He even said, Reno, if it's the end of his career, I've had a great career. So is that him signing off or is he just playing games? I really can't tell you. But I know the Broncos can't make the finals and they need to blood some new talent, but surely Adam Reynolds gets a farewell game at the Broncos if he's fit.
6: You would think that I would have thought as a player that that's what you would want.
7: Exactly.
6: Win, lose, or draw.
7: I'm sure we'll see him. I'm sure. If he's not injured, I'm sure he'll get another game. They've got a home game against the Storm in round 26. Maybe that's the one they're looking at.
6: Maybe. Oh, who knows? That's and also, mind games for what? Yeah.
7: Intriguing. I don't know.
6: Interesting. All right, cricket season starts tomorrow. I'm invested now. I know that it's been played in Darwin because of you.
7: Look at that.
6: And I'm told that a blueprint has been laid out for a young star to deliver on his promise. It's Field of Dreams stuff.
7: Cameron Green has been given the green light.
6: Oh, I like what you did there.
7: You like that, yeah. So he's been given the green light to attack Bangladesh tomorrow. He's been in the side for a while now, Cameron Green, but just hasn't quite nailed down his spot despite all his talent. So Captain Pat Cummins came out today and said, hey, mate, you're under no pressure. Just go out there with freedom and break the shackles.
6: Okay. I like, though, as well, that the second test is going to be played at Mackay.
7: Yes.
6: That's what I enjoy.
7: Good Queensland town.
6: Yeah. I didn't realise that they had such world-class facilities there until Sam Leckie filled me in.
7: They do that. What is it called? The Barrier Reef Stadium, I think it is.
6: Barrier Reef Stadium, yeah.
7: Mm.
6: Yeah, I thought that was something completely different. I thought it was somewhere where you go, like a tourist event, where you go and watch fish swim.
7: It's got it all.
6: Who'd have thought? All right, now, you're talking about some of the greatest animal invasions in sport. I love this.
7: Yeah, well, because I'm not sure if you saw this in LIV Golf, Charles Schwartzel's ball actually got eaten by a fish.
6: Mm.
7: It landed in the water and the fish just gobbled it up. So we're going to talk about the great animal invasions in sport. There was one at the Gabba years ago in an Ashes test match where a pig got out on the middle of the field and it had Beefy written on it from Ian. That was the nickname of Ian Botham, a famous English cricketer. So we're going to hear all those sort of stories.
6: Oh, I love that. All I can think

0: Geraldine?
1: The Dolphins.
0: Oh, this would be just the sweetest. Okay, yes, the Dolphins.
1: Yeah.
0: They're into the finals. We have fins up, family. I love this. My fins are crossed for you, my friend. Hopefully you will be the ones selected to go off there because your entire family, return flights, two nights accommodation, $1,000 spending money, four tickets to the big game, the NRL Grand Final. That is what's on the line for you guys. Congratulations. You're on the standby list.
1: Thank you so much. Thank you. Thank you.
0: No problem. Thanks for listening. Of course, you need to keep listening. Stay tuned for your more chances to win here on 4BC. We'll put more people on the standby list tomorrow. Coming up after the break, RNA CEO Brendan Christo will join us. Just how busy has People's Day been today at the Ecker? We'll find out after this. It's 18 minutes to 6 here on 4BC Drive.
2: The latest 4BC Brisbane traffic. If it's worth painting, it's worth painting well. With Rochelle, proudly painting Queensland since 1975.
3: In Cornubia, there's a westbound crash on Beenleigh-Redland Bay Road. It's heading towards California Road. No delays there. The Bruce Highway has heavy southbound delays through Caboolture. It's slow again further south from Burpengary to Mango Hill. The M1 under speed on and off northbound from Ormeau to Slakes Creek. The Logan Motorway has a small heavy spot westbound through Meadowbrook. And the Gateway Motorway moving well both ways from Bald Hills to Stratton. With traffic every 10 minutes, I'm Jimmy Clark on 882 4BC.
4: Did you know your intestines could be full of pinworms and threadworms right now and you might not even know it? The only sign may be a maddening itchy bottom at night. Introducing Caruso's Expel Worms. Caruso's Expel Worms is traditionally used in Western herbal medicine to help remove intestinal pinworms and threadworms. So if you're ready to say goodbye to intestinal pinworms, threadworms and the nighttime itch, try Caruso's Expel Worms today. 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
0: All right, so dramatic. Let's take a look at some of the weather and temperatures across southeast Queensland for tomorrow. In Brisbane, you can expect a low of 11 degrees, a top of 24 degrees. It'll be a sunny day with some light winds. In Logan, it'll be a low of 7 degrees, a top of 23. Again, sunny with some light winds. In Ipswich, it'll be a low of 6 degrees overnight, a top of 24 degrees expected through the day, a sunny day with some winds. Redlands, a low of 9, a top of 23, sunny with winds west to southwesterly. On the Gold Coast, it'll be a low of 11 degrees, a top of 22, sunny with some light winds. And on the Sunshine Coast, it looks like a beautiful day tomorrow, a low of 11.

0: and a top of 23 degrees with a sunny day expected there on the sunny coast.
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0: Well, right now, I think at the R&A Showgrounds, it's a perfect evening, a little bit of wind about, which is great conditions for fireworks to happen. We're heading into the final hours of the biggest day of the Ekka. It's People's Day, of course. It's been a public holiday. I want to know how things are wrapping up. Joining me now is the CEO of the R&A, Brendan Christo. Good afternoon to you, Brendan.
2: Hi, Carla. How are you?
0: I am wonderful. Jeez, it's been a big day for you. Appreciate you jumping on. It has been a big, big day. You had to open early.
2: Yeah, no, it has been a great People's Day. Already we've got more than 65,000 through, so it's going to be a really big one before the end of the night. And there's still people coming in, of course, to see the night show.
0: Unbelievable that there were people waiting at the gates that you had to open early so that they could... That's so crazy.
2: It's good. I mean, it really has been a great year with this 150th. The numbers have been fantastic. And, you know, the people are really coming out to celebrate the 150th anniversary of the Ekka. And, you know, it's just amazing to see that support for the Ekka.
0: Okay. What have you got planned? Is there anything special planned for tonight's fireworks and festivities? Because, you know, there's still opportunity for people if they're sort of umming and ahhing whether they should go in. There's so much going on.
2: Yeah, definitely worth coming in. So there's a lot going on. The night show is the heart of the land theme. So it's had great reviews this year. Of course, there's the fireworks and whatever, but there's some really special things within it. Some of it commemorating the 150th anniversary. But of course, the really big one that people have been loving is the Dave the Bullet Smith, the human cannonball. So, you know, amongst all the other things going on tonight, you come and see a human cannonball.
0: I see often people around the offices of 4BC just human cannonballing around the place. The one thing I will say that the Ekka app is so handy getting around. It's the interactive map, but also, you know, figuring out what you want to do during the day. Being able to plan it so easily at your fingertips has been so great.
2: Oh, that's good, yeah. And the website's got some great information as well. And, you know, that's all part of the experience. We always try and work on that to make sure it's easy for people to see what's going on. And there is so much on. It really is hard to jam it all in one day. So we highly recommend.
0: Yeah, so
2: a bit biased.
0: So Ekka Nights is the special celebration that we're doing this evening. I think the fireworks are at 10 to 8. They're the last thing that sort of bookend the day. All right, you have been living, breathing it for the last couple of days. What would you say is your ideal day at Ekka? What are you hitting first? What are you saving for last?
2: Oh, definitely. Well, obviously the night show's last, so I think finish the night, grab some food before you head into the grandstands and hit the night show. My advice is to come early. We've had some really busy days. I mean, today's super busy being People's Day, but even over the weekend it was busy. So my advice, get the train. It's the easiest way to get in. It drops you right in the middle of the site. Go and enjoy some of the indoor stuff when the sun's out. So, you know, get out of the sun, go and see some of the arts and crafts and have a great lunch in the Gourmet Plaza area in front of the convention.
0: So good.
2: So much to do.
0: So much to see. That's right behind our 4BC Refresh and Recharge station. The smell of charring award-winning lamb and beef wafting through the ag hall past our stand is just mouth-watering.
2: Yeah, no, and that taste stand has, like, where you can taste the award-winning beef has gone unbelievably well. I just saw our chef earlier and he said they did 400 kilos of the lamb in 3 days. Oh. They didn't expect to go through that in the whole week. So,
0: No,
2: it is definitely worth it. Yeah, amazing food around the place.
0: It is amazing. The other great thing, obviously, it's about, you know, country spirit, city heart. Going and watching the wood chopping has been exciting. I got sent a video today. My brother-in-law is a steward and he's working at the wood chopping. He's there on hand handing out the ribbons, which is so exciting, Brendan. And he sent me a video of a wood chopper, a female wood chopper, singing the national anthem before the competition.
2: Yeah, no, definitely. Female wood choppers are, you know, super talented, super strong. There's all sorts of stuff. Wood chop is one of those Ekka favourites. It is historic and traditional.
0: But that's
2: certainly on my bucket list of things to do for people who haven't come to the show already.
0: I saw 6-year-olds wielding axes the other day. They were incredible, but that's frightening for me because I have a toddler.
2: Yeah.
0: I can't even imagine doing that.
2: No, and of course there's a few days to go, so there's something different every day. Tomorrow's Thursday is 20% off, so it's cheaper on the Thursday to come in.
0: Oh, cool.
2: And of course, for people who do come tomorrow and Friday, they get, if you've bought a family ticket or a child ticket, Dreamworld are giving a child ticket as well.
0: Yeah.
2: So some really good deals still to be had.
0: Great. And then Sunday, of course, when it wraps up, you have special deals as well. And I know they pull apart the fruit and veg stand and auction it off as well.
2: Yeah, there's all those traditions that still happen. There really is something right up until close on Sunday night. But certainly it's definitely, if you haven't been already, it is worth doing it. And of course, people who have been, I think we've had a lot of people taking up the half price return ticket offer. So, you know, there is something to see for everyone, and it is hard to fit it all in just one day.
0: It is. You went with, well, again, like with a toddler, you have to decide, you've got to pick your battles. It's either the first half of the day and then go home to just recuperate, or you come and see the night entertainment. So that's a really great incentive to get people back. Brendan, I really appreciate it. I will be there at our 4BC stand tomorrow morning from around 9:30. If you happen to stop by, say g'day. It's not too early to have a lamb chop, is it, 9:30 in the morning?
2: No, definitely not. No, absolutely. Great breakfast.
0: Perfect. Breakfast of champions. Brendan, you have a wonderful Ekka night tonight, and congratulations on the success of the show. It's an amazing thing to keep this tradition alive, and we want to keep a spotlight on all the industries and the producers and the primary producers that take part in Ekka, and everyone that is involved. It's a huge undertaking, and I really will miss it in 2032, but that's a conversation for another time.
2: Yeah, no, thanks for having me on, Carla.
0: Brendan Christo there from the CEO from the RNA. It is People's Day at the Ekka. Like I said, I will be there tomorrow morning at 9:30 if you want to come and say g'day. And I will try and brave the crowds with Elio, with my three-year-old. I don't know what I'm in for there. I want to go and cradle a chick. You know, I want to go to the nursery as well and see all the baby animals. It's so much fun. There's so much to do. You can't possibly put it all in one day. So the Ekka is still going on. And like he said, Brendan there said to tomorrow, so Thursday and Friday, it's 20% off tickets as well. If you're thinking of heading in, it's a great incentive to go check it out. All right, well, Facebook community groups can throw up some great stories. I want to just sort of run you through it, because as Sam, our in-studio extraordinaire, our sports extraordinaire, our producer, amongst other things, he does cleaning as well if you need him around your place. But Sam says that I live my life on my phone. It's because I even just got a message then from my husband saying, I'm out at the park with Elio. And then one of the mums asked, where's your mum? Like, I'm always absent. I'm here. Where are you in the morning, lady? But I am on the phone a lot, and that's why I'm on these Facebook community groups. I want to start off this story, which is a gift to anyone that loves a potato scallop.
3: Like a $3.40 bag of fresh hip hop from your local fish and chip shop. Ah, scallops with lots of flavor on top. When we do what we do, we give heads the boss.
0: Okay, it's called Potato Cake Fritter and Scallop Lovers. A recent post highlights a shop in Grange on the north side called Dang's Takeaway. And I just want to read you a review from a bloke named Don. Ordered one for research, left with four. This is called peer review, $1.50 each. Batter crisp enough to hear from the car park. Potato of actual thickness, not one of those sad wafers where the batter does all the work. Salt applied with a heavy hand and a heavier heart. Chicken salt available for those who fear neither God nor sodium. 8 out of 10. A point off for burning my mouth, which was my fault and frankly my honour. Okay, so here's a PSA. Check out Dang's Potato Scallops next time you're in Grange. I love nothing better than an honest review. Gosh, now I feel like a potato scallop. I was going to say potato cake. That's not what we call them. Let's head to the Clayfield area now.
3: Love is in the air.
0: Where love is certainly in the air. Someone has posted anonymously a love letter of sorts to the girl that took the N310 from the Valley to Clayfield last night at around 3:40 a.m. and was wearing a tiara. I was the guy in white that was also on the bus and got off at Clayfield. I thought you were cute. And I would just about bet my life you're a reader. I'd love to go bookstore hopping and spend time talking about whether we've been reading lately and getting to know each other. If you aren't a reader, then I'll plan something else. It's definitely a different way of reaching out to the woman of your dreams. How about just go and say hi? But it could be the start of a beautiful love story nonetheless. I wonder if you know this person. 133-882 is the open line number. It's 4 minutes to six here at 4BC Drive.
1: 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Keep the conversation flowing. 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
4: In Cornubia, there's a westbound crash on Beenleigh Redland Bay Road towards California Road with no delays. Bruce Highway heavy southbound through Caboolture. It's slow again further south from Burbengary East to Mango Hill. The M1 under speed on and off northbound from Ormeau to Sakes Creek. The Logan Motorway has a small heavy spot westbound through Meadowbrook, and the gateway is moving well both ways from Bald Hills to Stretton. With traffic every 10 minutes, I'm Jimmy Clark on 882 4BC.
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5: 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So a round of applause for that planning. Could you... Wendy's into this.
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0: The lovely Melissa Downs joins us now from Nine News. Melissa, what's on the bulletin from 6 o'clock this evening?
7: Carlo, tonight a southeast man's been brutally bashed with a hammer. That was in a suspected Facebook marketplace deal gone wrong. The driver's desperate attempt to escape then impacting a quiet neighbourhood. Another story is the latest as police investigate the death of a 27-year-old woman at Slacks Creek. This is just 10 days after she asked police for help. The former partner's been charged. An interesting story about an elaborate ruse that saw Donald Trump secretly sneak off Air Force One via a catering truck. This was amid threats against the president from Iran. We have details on a free homeless camp being set up in a park. We'll talk to locals. Why your favourite drop is drying up. Tonight, our once booming wine industry is in serious trouble. On the medical front, details of an Aussie breakthrough that could lead to heart valve transplants and the health dangers of stubborn tummy fat, plus all the fun and excitement of People's Day at the Ekka.
0: Oh, it's been a bumper day there, tens of thousands through the gates. I can just taste the Dagwood dog from here.
7: I know. I was thinking I shouldn't have put that after the tummy fat, because you go to the Ekka, you want to have a Dagwood dog, you want to have the strawberry sundae.
0: That's true. Everything in moderation, Melissa Downs.
7: You walk it off, though. You walk it off.
0: That's true. We'll see you this evening from 6.
7: See you tonight.
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0: 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We'll see you same time then.
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10: It's 6 o'clock. Good evening. I'm Amy Drew. A man has been charged following the death of a woman in Logan this morning. Emergency services were called to a home in Slacks Creek just after midnight, locating a 27-year-old woman unresponsive. She couldn't be revived. A 37-year-old man who allegedly made the 000 call was arrested at the scene. Detective Inspector Ian Galpin says the pair were known to each other.
11: From our preliminary investigations, I would suggest that at one point they were in a relationship. That relationship had ended. The reason that she was at that particular location is still under investigation.
10: The man has been refused bail and will face court tomorrow on one count of murder, domestic violence offence, and contravention of a DVO. A man has been arrested accused of assaulting multiple people at a supermarket on Brisbane's north side. The incident unfolded at the Banyo Woolworths just after 11 this morning near the self-serve checkouts. One of the victims and onlookers performed a citizen's arrest to restrain the man until authorities arrived. Two people were taken to hospital in a stable condition, suffering head injuries. A new camping site is set to open in Moreton Bay, designed to accommodate the general public and those experiencing homelessness. It follows the eviction of homeless campers in the region last year by the local council, a decision that was ruled unlawful by the Supreme Court. City of Moreton Bay Mayor Peter Flannery says the site at Wiley Park in Petrie is a solution suited for everyone.
12: It becomes a safety issue, becomes a health and hygiene issue for our public spaces. So we thought we need to do something. We learnt some lessons through the court case of what the judge suggested should be in place for there, so we've adopted them and we've come up with this solution to try and resolve that issue and provide somewhere for these people to go where it's safe.
10: Massive crowds have turned out for the traditional Eka People's Day. By night's end, more than 65,000 people will have streamed through the gates to celebrate the show's 150th anniversary. RNA Chief Executive Brendan Christo has told Carla Binyaska organisers decided to open slightly earlier than usual this morning due to the huge turnout.
13: It really has been a great year with this 150th. The numbers have been fantastic. You know, the people are really coming out to celebrate. The night show's the heart of the land themes. It's had great reviews this year, but of course the really big one that people have been loving is Dave the Bullet Smith, the human cannonball, amongst all the other things going on tonight. You come and see a human cannonball.
10: Also today, a concerning find for police in Moreton Bay seizing fold-up handguns that are designed to look like an iPhone. Four men are facing charges as a result. And the preferred design for the Sylvan Road Bikeway in Brisbane's western suburbs has been unveiled. The project to include a new two-way bike path and widened footpaths connecting the Western Freeway and Bicentennial Bikeways. To finance, your Lords closed down 39 points at 9,404. One Australian dollar buying 70.5 US cents.
1: Finance on Brisbane's 4BC. Whatever role you need them to play, NAB is your partner for every stage of business. NAB, more than money.
10: Broncos legend Ben Hunt says he's not backing the idea of a third place playoff. The fixture is being spruiked by the NRL's chief executive to provide more content for fans and broadcasters in grand final week, but Hunt says players aren't getting behind it.
14: Oh, I definitely don't think so, mate. I haven't spoken to a player that would be keen on doing that at all. You know, I think it's just something that Volandis is trying to get up and running to get another game of footy on TV, but yeah, I don't think players would be really excited about that at all.
10: And a serious rival to Gout Gout has emerged at the Under-20 World Championships. 18-year-old Tate Taylor claiming gold in the 100 and 200 metre, along with the 4x100 metre relay, the first man to do so in four decades. It's 4 minutes past six.
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4: In Cornubia, there's a westbound crash on Beanley Road, Beanley Redland Bay Road towards California Road. It's just clearing now. Bruce Highway under speed inbound from Caboolture to Mango Hill. The M1 is the same northbound from Ormeau to Snakes Creek, and the Riverside Expressway remains trouble-free in and out of the city. Elsewhere, the Logan and Ipswich motorways are fine for your east-west trips, and the Gateway motorway moving well both ways from Bald Hills to Stretton. With traffic every 10 minutes, I'm Jimmy Clark on 882 4BC.
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10: Windy and cloudy conditions for the evening with a possible shower, getting down to 11 degrees overnight. Looking ahead to tomorrow, sunny conditions with a max of 24 in the city and in the west, 22 on the bayside. For Friday, partly cloudy and 24 the top, chance of a shower or two across the weekend. On Moreton Bay, winds turning west to southwesterly, 15 to 20 knots, seas below 1 metre. Right now it's 19 degrees in Paddington. I'm Amy Drew, and there'll be more news at 7 on your news leader, Brisbane's 4BC.
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25: So good to have your company. Mark Geyer will be along shortly as co-host. We'd love to hear from you as well this Wednesday evening. 131873 is the number. 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Click on the feedback icon. Plenty of big issues for us to tackle as well. Sam Walker, is there trouble at the Chooks? He's put contract talks on hold, apparently underwhelmed with over $5.5 million over 5 years. Is Daly Cherry Evans heading to the Super League? A Cleary get-together at the Panthers in 2027 is breaking news on young Jet Cleary. A bit of a tease, too, from the PNG Chiefs. MG will have all the latest on that. Should the Perth Bears take a punt on Corey Horsburgh? Plus a couple of signings for the Broncos and Tigers, which we will get to. We've also got a special guest for tonight, Knights star Fletcher Sharp. What a turnaround the Knights have had this season under Justin Holbrook. Wooden Spooners to finalists, maybe even top four. Also coming up, MG's rev up and the Lowe's tipping lowdown. In fact, just on the Lowe's tipping lowdown, very interested to see who MG picks in the Rabbitohs Bulldogs game Friday night. Because if Souths win and the Cowboys beat the Eels, is that the top eight decided? MG will have all the answers as usual when he comes on in just a second or two. Adam Hawes with you this Thursday, the 12th of August. Welcome to Sports Today. And it won't just be rugby league. We'll also be talking some Wallabies. We'll be talking some cricket because the cricket gets underway tomorrow. Australia v Bangladesh in Darwin. The skipper, Pat Cummins, spoke today. So I'll play you some audio from Pat. But firstly, here's the man, MG. Welcome.
26: Horsey, happy Wednesday. I'm usually with you on a Monday. Thank you, J-Moz, for swapping shifts.
25: Yeah.
26: But happy to be here, buddy. Good on you.
25: That's great. That's great to hear. How was Perth?
26: Perth was awesome. Perth was, I didn't expect the fanfare that was associated with their jersey reveal, which happened last Friday. I expected it to be a lot more low-key, but anyone who was anyone in rugby league were there on the occasion, and Perth have already signed 20,000 members. By March next year, they hope to have that number at 35,000. Mm. Friday, the jersey was unveiled at the Wacker. It was a very good, awesome ceremony. And they've already sold 5,000 jerseys. So, yeah, look, it's going to be great. Obviously, I've got a vested interest. I played there for 3 years in Perth. My son's going over for the Bears inaugural season. So I'm invested big time. But I think even if Mav wasn't playing, I'd still be doing what I'm doing.
25: Do you come away with more or less confidence that this Perth Bears is going to be a success?
26: More. A lot more. Yeah, a lot more. I see Mao over there, lauded like the king of the jungle, literally. He done a lap of HBF Park about 10 minutes before the game, and everyone was just shouting out to him, and it was like the Roman days in the Colosseum. It was unbelievable. And there's a lot of corporate dollars over there for third-party payments. So it's and they've taken half an hour off the flight there and back. It took me 4.5 to go there, 3.5 to come home.
25: How'd they do that?
26: New planes. New planes.
2: This is breaking news. Qantas, sports today.
26: Qantas, new planes.
2: Do you have any intel? Last one on Perth. Do you have any intel on the jerseys? Because I made the point in the program last week that I love the jersey, all the red and black, but I want that to be the away strip. I want that over here when the Bears run out. I want them to look like North Sydney. What's the home jersey going to be?
26: I'm not sure. I think it's going to be something to do with the Citibank look that they had in 1999 or something, one of their last seasons. But I don't know, to be honest.
2: Yep.
26: I know their shorts and their socks have come out as well. So the kit looks great, I think.
2: So we're waiting on the away jersey.
26: Yeah,
2: okay.
26: We are, buddy.
2: Fair enough. Okay, now we had your old mate Royce Simmons on the show last night. He was talking about the big walk to help fight dementia, just a wonderful cause being undertaken by Royce. It got me thinking, or got you thinking, didn't it?
26: Got us thinking.
2: Yeah, us thinking.
26: He's one of the world's best blokes, and beyond the podium for the most beloved figures of our game, I think we've ever had. So on 131-873, tonight's little question for our listeners is, who is the most beloved character in rugby league? And who would you, in the same sentence, who would you love to sit down and have a beer with? Because Royce was famous for 91 saying, I want to have a beer with every one of you. And I think he was close to getting that mark before he stopped drinking a couple of years ago. So
2: which lovable leaguey would you love to sink a schooner with? Is that what you're saying?
26: Which lovable leaguey would you love to have a lager with?
2: Ah. You've nailed it.
26: There we go.
2: Well done. 131-873 is the number. 0460-873-873 is the text line. I've got a couple of nominations already. But you, I believe, sunk a few schooners in the West. Who'd you have a beer with over there?
26: A lot of people. Billy Moore, mainly. Yep. And he's a beloved character. There's one nominee, Billy Moore. What a great bloke. And even though I was over there as far as the Western Reds old boys go, to see the North Sydney Bears jersey being, you know, born again, and the looks on their faces of these guys who have lost their jersey, lost their identity in 1999, to see their faces when that jersey was revealed, it was emotional. It was really, really emotional. So, what, under the Bears, you're back, you're out of hibernation, and we want to see some big numbers get to the away games when the Perth Bears come to the Eastern Seaboard.
2: It'll be jam-packed, absolutely. Okay, plenty of signing news in rugby league today. Sam Walker, well, non-signing news if it's the case of Sam Walker. He's put contract talks on hold, according to News Corp. It's been confirmed by the Roosters. So he's going to delay talks until after the finals. He was underwhelmed, apparently, according to this report, with an offer of $1.1 million a year for 5 years, Sam Walker, especially coming off what he did for Queensland this year. Let's have a listen here to Roosters coach Trent Robinson. He suggests it was Walker's manager who leaked the news.
3: I think it's strange that it's come out in Queensland to get that information out. You know, that's pretty clear how that comes out from management when there was only a couple of people in the, and so that's disappointing. Our vision for the future with Sammy is really clear. I've got no problem in waiting until October to have that discussion either, and with the club, because that means we can focus on what right now.
26: Sam's putting a lot of confidence in his own ability, and that's what he's doing. I look, the kid is a fantastic player, and the ceiling is massive for him. The Origin series this year, he showed how good he was. Unfortunately, they lost the series. He hasn't won a comp yet. So the money that he was offered, I think the $5 million for the 4 years, I think that's good. That's a good offer. The fact that now he's decided to wait puts a lot more pressure on him in this last month of footy. He's got to make sure that he will be switched on. But if the Roosters' form drops an iota, guess who gets the blame? Sam Walker.
2: Because
26: it's a massive game tomorrow night, Horsey.
2: Like Jerome Luai at the Tigers.
26: Exactly, 100%. But it might happen.
2: But he's got the bargaining power, hasn't he? Because Daly Cherry-Evans has a report he's going to go to Hull in the Super League. Plus, if he sticks around, he's 38. Will he play another season? So, and Hugo Zavala is, you know, he's going great in the centres.
26: In the centres, yeah.
2: But you couldn't expect him to run the show next year for the Roosters. So he's probably got all the bargaining power here, Sam Walker. He's playing it smart. And Michael Chamis of the Chiefs, he sent out a little tease today, didn't he? Saying
26: he did reserve, like they've got a staircase going up the ladder, up there, you know, the P&G Chiefs, and it's 1-6. Number 7 went up today about an hour ago. Said reserved, so that's a little.
2: Is that Walker?
26: I don't think it's Sam Walker. If it's Sam Walker, I believe that he's going to forfeit the right to play Origin footy if he goes to the Chiefs.
2: Why?
26: Because I don't think they're going to play finals footy in their first couple of seasons. I think it's going to take a while for them to gel. At the moment, they've signed mostly guys who are over 30. They will be in 2 years. They've got to start to sign some development players, some guys, some forwards that we can start getting excited about. I'm excited about the PNG franchise, full stop. I think it's fantastic for our game. But if they, you know, everyone's looking at Perth and dissecting their roster. If we dissect the PNG's roster, who don't come in for another year, mind you, most of the guys who they've bought thus far, the six of them or five of them, will be in their early 30s when they start the competition.
2: So you're saying Sam Walker would have to think hard about, do I want to keep playing State of Origin? Because if I take up an offer at PNG, then...
26: Well, this is on the left hand, he's got another 5 or 6 or 7 or 8 years of playing for New South Wales and Australia. Or on the other hand, he's got, I'm going to set myself up in 5 years' time. I'm going to get $2 million a year, tax-free. $10 million a year, $10 million at the end of 5 years. How would you not take that? That's great money.
2: Yep.
26: And something's going on here, but it's unlike the Roosters for it to happen at, because Uncle Nick always has a plan B. And if we're watching the latest machinations happening with young Jet Cleary, who wants to come back from New Zealand after, you know, being over there for maybe 2 or 3 years, served a fantastic apprenticeship. Well, he wants to come back for compassionate grounds for the last year. And why wouldn't he? He wants to have one season with his dad before he finishes his coaching tenure. And I understand that. But if Ivan's finishing in 27, and 27 might be Nathan's last year, where's Nathan going? Is he going to the Roosters?
2: So
26: who knows?
2: If you're the Warriors, mate, do you let Jet Cleary come back?
26: Of course
2: he's requested a release.
26: Of course you do. Yeah, because by all accounts, the kid is a great kid. He's done his duty. He's done his apprenticeship. And I think the agreement between Ivan and Andrew Webster from the get-go was this is going to be like an apprenticeship-type scenario. You know, you're going to look after him while he's there, and then when we want him back, when he wants to come back, he will. And that's the arrangement. That's why Andrew Webster is such a good coach. You know, he realises that, you know, he's going to keep who he wants to keep, and he's done his job, young Jet, and now he wants to come back and play 1 year with his dad. I totally understand it. One of my best years ever, or best couple of years ever, was playing first grade with my brother Matt in Perth. It was the biggest buzz I've ever had in my life. You know, obviously the Rep Honours and Grand Finals beat that, but running out in the field with your brother, geez, it gives you, you know, it's a childhood dream because you did it so much as a kid when you were in the front and backyard. So to do it with the big boys, it's so good.
2: Yeah, and there could be more to it for the Panthers because he's coming along, Jet Cleary, and that 5'8", still a bit of a problem for the Panthers.
26: He is coming along.
2: There could be the Cleary brothers in the halves. That'd be something special.
26: It'd be fantastic. It'd be great.
2: Just finally, we've got some callers coming in about who'd you love to have a schooner with. Just on that, I'd love to have a schooner with Mick Chamis. You know, these tax-free dollars. or Uncle Nick Politis.
26: Surely Chamo can listen to us and say, look, let's come up and do the first broadcast from PNG and stay a week.
2: Is this a grand final preview tomorrow night? Roosters v Panthers, shootout for the minor premiership.
26: Well, you got to think so, don't you? These two are, I said in my predictions at the start of the year, and I'm pretty sure I did anyway, that Penrith will play... No, the Roosters.
2: You're pretty sure you did.
26: Well, I've got to go back and over the tape and listen to that to make sure that it doesn't come back and bite me on the bum. But I think these two teams are the cream of the crop. I think the Warriors are definitely pushing them to the brink. But when Penrith have every one of their players back on the field, and I think Isaiah, you know, the news that he got through the week makes me think that it will be. You know, the fact that he has to get an operation. The fact that he can manage this for 4 or 5 weeks and then come back at 85% in the finals, that's good enough for me to say that Penrith can still make the comp. But Roosters, I didn't bank on guys like Fichetti and Savala and Nofahu White all improving so much. And I don't think any other team did as well. But they have improved out of sight. And I think at the moment they're probably edging Penrith a little bit for favouritism for the grand final. A
2: lot of scars, though. They've lost 12 or 13 to the Panthers.
26: Yeah, they're hoodoos, mate. They're like these.
2: So you're saying the players wouldn't be aware of that?
26: South went to Melbourne recently after a 20-year hoodoo.
2: Well, it took them 28 years.
26: Well, still. Hoodoos. This is a year of breaking hoodoos.
2: Is it?
26: This is abnormalities. Look what happened with the Cowboys. 82 points. It's a...
2: Is that meant to be the like Twilight Zone?
26: Yes.
2: Dylan will find us a better version of the Twilight Zone. That's terrible. Just finally on that game. So still the coaches, they're probably foxing, but they're saying, oh, we haven't cleared James Tedesco. We haven't cleared Dylan Edwards, but I reckon they'll play.
26: If they're named, they're playing. If they're named, they're playing, because if they're not, look out.
2: Right, you need to work on that. Thank you, Dylan. Let's go to the open line. We've got Fraz calling in from Mount Druid. This is about the lovable league you'd love to have a lager with.
26: Oh,
2: hey, Fraz.
0: Hey, yeah, no, my candidate would probably be Peter Sterlo. Love the guy, man. He's so so chill, so intelligent. Yeah, seems to be a nice, likable bloke. Would love to have a beer with him.
26: Fraz, that's a fantastic nominee to kick things off. He's a great bloke. What you see is what you get. He's a lovable man. Love him.
25: And he tells a great story too. Fraz, well done, mate. Enzo's on the line from Liverpool. Hey, Enzo.
5: How are you, boys?
26: Hello, Enzo.
5: Just sit down and have a nice, cool beer with Big Man.
25: I think Big Man would like that too, wouldn't he?
26: Uh-huh. I've had many beers with the Big Man, and they've all been enjoyable. Good nominee, Enzo. Thank you, mate.
25: Wow. I got plenty of texts coming in too. Thank you, Enzo. Good job, mate. Plenty of texts. We'll get to those very shortly. We need to get to a break firstly, but we'd love to hear from you. Who would you love to have a lager with? Which lovable league? I knew I'd stuff out of the venture. 131873 is the number. 0460873873 is the text line.
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4: Bruce Highway underspeed inbound from Caboolture to Mango Hill, and Earmunds just the same northbound from Ormo to Slacks Creek. Riverside Expressway and Inner City Bypass are trouble-free in and out of the city, and the Centenary Highway and the Western Freeway just as clear. The Logan and Ipswich Motorway is fine for your east-west trips, and the Gateway Motorway is moving well both ways from Bald Hills to Stratton. With traffic every 10 minutes, I'm Jimmy Clark on 882 4BC.
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26: Now, the fact that you said earlier in the show that Cricket is on tomorrow.
2: You're beauty.
26: It put a shiver up my spine. Cricket tomorrow, Australia versus Bangladesh in Darwin. Who cares?
2: Oh, come on.
26: Come on, mate. I love my cricket. I play Green Shield for Petersham. I'm a cricketer. But stay in your lane. It's a footy season. Come back middle October till the end of February. That's all yours. That's all yours, cricket. But not right now. We've got another month to go until finals footy. Then we play finals footy. And then guess what? You take it. You take it all. But how dare you play while our biggest games are on this week? And how are we going to talk to our wife about trying to watch football and cricket at the same time?
2: So your message to Pat Cummins is take your bat and ball.
26: And shove it.
2: Get out of here.
26: And shove it until the end, until the second week in October. That's when we want to see the whites come out.
2: What about the people of Darwin who finally get a test match after 20 years?
26: Second week in October, when the footy season's
2: finished.
26: It's
2: the wet season. They can't play then.
26: Yes, they can. They wear wetsuits.
2: Can I talk about cricket just for a moment?
26: Of course
2: you do have a lot of cricket fans tuning in.
26: Of course you can.
2: Okay. Now, Pat Cummins...
26: For the record, I'm a cricket fan.
2: Yeah.
26: But just in the right season.
2: Fair. Well, you made that very clear. Pat Cummins has named his 11 for that match against Bangladesh starting tomorrow in Darwin. Scott Boland, Josh Inglis, they are the unlucky ones to miss out. A lot of focus, MG, on the all-rounder Cameron Green. He hasn't quite cemented his place in the 11 despite all the talent. There's always a question mark over Cam Green. And the Aussies obviously feel the same way. They feel he has more to give because have a listen here to Pat Cummins.
1: It's no secret we like when he's nice and busy and putting pressure back on the bowls is really intimidating. Same when he's bowling, having that presence. He's quite an intimidating sight when he gets going. You know, you see him in some T20 games, he's banging the ball around. He's almost he's got too many skills. So it's like, just get out there, you know, assert yourself, strip away. There's no pressure from us. Just go, you've got freedom. You know, kind of get out of your own way and just go and play.
2: You can get bogged down Cameron Green. I think that's why Cummins wants him to be more busy. It looks like he's got a lot of things going on in his head. He just needs to clear his mind. Cam Green, go out there and, as Cummins said, play with a bit of freedom.
26: Well, he's got Big Bo breathing down his back,
2: hasn't he?
26: Bo Webster.
2: Hey, while we're traversing other sports, do you mind if I talk about golf? Is golf okay this time of year?
26: Rib it, go for it.
2: Okay, because did you see this? Did you see Charles Schwartzel in LIV Golf played a shot, ordinary shot, went in the water.
26: Yep.
2: Ball gone. Fish ate the ball. A fish.
26: I saw it.
2: Did you see it?
26: Is it a groper? What kind of fish is it?
2: It was like a cod or something.
26: So that fish is now gone. He won't live. But you can't have a golf ball caught in your esophagus.
2: They eat big frogs and stuff.
26: Yeah, but the frogs dissolve.
2: Oh, that's...
26: Golf balls
2: don't. People having dinner.
26: Well, they're not if they're driving their car. It's illegal.
2: Mate, it was quite a scene. Anyway, we want to hear any animal sporting invasion stories you have, because I found a few, MG. I know there's no pictures, it's radio, but I think the commentary here does the job.
11: And the kangaroo is on the field of play again.
12: Oh, my God.
11: And racing across the field of play, scattering players left and right.
13: There's three or four of people around him, and still the raccoon goes on. This is marvellous entertainment.
14: At what point are we just rooting for him?
15: We got a snake on the field. Are you kidding? There is a snake slithering. Is it in the outfield?
16: Yes,
15: it's out in center field.
2: Hey, if your team's missed the footy finals, you need a laugh. Yeah. I recommend you jump on YouTube and just look up animal interference in sport. Very funny.
26: So the two that spring to my mind have both been pigs. One was for Plugger, one was for Ian Botham.
2: Yeah, Beefy.
26: Yeah, that was
2: a pig released onto the field of play.
26: Yes.
2: Yeah, Beefy was up at the Gabba.
26: Okay.
2: There was that black cat at Penrith. Do you remember the black cat on the side?
26: There is a black cat at Penrith. There's one at Oberon that's...
2: Don't start with your Blue Mountain Panther.
26: Mm, it is.
2: I do remember an eagle mascot went rogue one year. Might have been overseas.
26: It was. It was at the one of the Super Bowls. No, not Super Bowl, but...
2: Yeah, it was just
26: supposed to land on the perch and it went and stuff you. I'm going for some heads.
2: It was just swooping people. Anyway, if you've got any stories, let us know. Let's jump on the text line. Fletcher Sharp coming up too, don't forget, from the Knights. Sarah in Townsville, we love hearing from Sarah. Hello, Adam and MG. A second New Zealand team should have been in the pipeline before the Perth Bears and the PNG teams. I'd love to have a beer with Big Man and MG. Yep, good choice. Glenn says, hi, guys. I had a beer or two years ago with MG at the Pioneer Tavern in South Penrith. I'd love to have a frothy with my favourite Rabbitoh, John Sattler.
26: Oh, Johnny Sattler.
2: Yeah, what a legend he was.
26: What a legend. What a beautiful, beautiful man.
2: Colin from North Ryde, Steve Mortimer. I'd have a beer with him every single day of the week to let him know how much I love him and thank him for the joy he gave me throughout his career. Well said, Colin.
26: This is a fantastic call.
2: We are thinking of Turvey.
26: Yeah, we always do.
2: Peter says, Peter Wynn. I played Wally. Against Winnie in school. That's from Peter. I wonder if that's Peter sending one about himself.
26: He's currently on my – I had him on my podcast last week.
2: Yeah, absolute genius.
26: Great bloke. Great storyteller.
2: I'll see him at the campus game.
26: You know, he was my maths teacher in Year 9.
2: Mm, so he's the blame.
26: That's why Year 9 was the best 4 years of my life.
2: He didn't last as a teacher, Mr. Win, after that one. Dennis from Lane Cove, Greg Florimo, North Sydney Bears for a beer.
26: Flo, I've had lots of beers with Flo, and he's one of the best men you can ever have.
2: And tears would have been flowing for Flo.
26: Well, they had the simulcast. They had us over in Perth at probably 1:30, which would have been 3:30 back here. There was a big to-do at North Sydney Leagues Club.
2: I've got a heap more texts coming in, including some people backing your cricket. No go. So we'll get to those straight after this. We've got Fletcher Sharp standing by from the Newcastle Knights.
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4: The Bruce Highway is under speed inbound from Caboolture to Mango Hill, and M1 is heavy northbound from Tanimura to Slacks Creek, but otherwise it's quiet on the majors now. The Gateway Motorway delay free both ways from Bald Hills to Stretton. The Riverside Expressway and Inner City Bypass trouble free in and out of the city. It's the same on the Centenary Highway and the Western Freeway. The Logan and Ipswich motorways are fine for your east-west trips, and it's a good run to either coast on the M1 and Bruce Highway. For traffic every 10 minutes, I'm Jimmy Clark on 882 4BC.
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2: Horsey and MG with you this Wednesday evening, 25 to 7 o'clock. Some signing news, MG. Sean Bloor from the Melbourne Storm has signed a 2-year deal with the Brisbane Broncos.
26: Yeah, good signing. Great signing for them.
2: And Jaden Brayley has gone to the West Tigers on a 2-year deal as well. He's been at the Raiders.
26: Yeah, another great signing. another great signing. He's just, you know, just a real good worker who they need, you know, in the forward pack to make 30 or 40 tackles a game.
2: All right, now, Adam Reynolds, we know he won't be playing next season, but he's sidelined at the moment, was left out of that side to play the Warriors on Saturday night. He's indicated he's being rested by Broncos coach Michael Maguire.
26: For finals footy?
2: Well, I don't know. But look, they're out of finals contention, so maybe he's experimenting with younger players. But asked if he was injured, Reynolds denied there's anything wrong with him.
0: Nothing really. Yeah, it's a good opportunity for some young fellas to get a go and build on some combinations for the future.
3: And for you, is it injury related?
0: No, I feel all right. I feel good.
3: And when potentially do we see you back again?
0: Don't know. Find out. Yeah. Keep you guessing.
3: Yeah. Would you like a farewell?
0: If there's a farewell, there's a farewell. If not, look, I'm happy with the career I've had.
26: Very cryptic.
2: Why is he being so evasive?
26: I don't know.
2: Surely he gets another game. If he's not injured.
26: Of course.
2: A champion player.
26: He deserves it.
2: Maybe they're saving him for the last home game against the Storm.
26: Yeah. Mm. Is that played in Brisbane?
2: Yes.
26: Okay. Yeah, there's still four games to go, but.
2: But I don't know why they're playing silly.
26: That was very cryptic.
2: Hey, one of the great stories, MG, I'm sure you'd agree, this NRL season has taken place in the Hunter.
26: Yes.
2: The rise of the Newcastle Knights from wooden spooners to finalists has been a joy to watch, and a man who has played his part is Knights 5'8", Fletcher Sharp, and he joins us on the line now. Hey, Fletcher, Adam Hawes and MG with you. Welcome to Sports Today.
5: G'day, fellas. Thank you for having me.
2: Pleasure, mate. Hey, congratulations on what you've achieved so far this season at the Knights. There must be a lot of excitement up there at the moment.
5: Yeah, 100%. Whenever the club's going well, there's a good buzz around town, and there definitely is that at the moment. I think the group's got a lot of belief, and we've put ourselves in a good position this part of the year, but it's about going on with it now, so it's exciting.
26: Fletcher, I think I was one of many who, once the injuries to Dylan Lucas and Dylan Brown occurred in that loss to the Roosters 23-22, basically not maybe a red pen, maybe a pink pen went through you guys, but the way you won without them, and then the way you won without Bradman Best last week, it makes everyone stand up and go, hey, these guys are ridgy-didge, man. Like, they're legit.
5: Yeah, like I said, I think the group's got a lot of belief. I think Justin and the coaching staff have done a great job of that this year. Not being phased when things don't go right. Obviously, we've had a bit of a bad run with injuries and whatnot, but so is every club in this competition this year. So, like I said, we've got a good connection at the moment, and whoever comes up, the team's super confident they're going to do their job, and they're showing that at the moment, which is pleasing.
2: I've worked this out, MG. I'm tracing this back to Las Vegas because that's where they started their season. Great win over the Cowboys. Last year they finished 66-10, lost to Para.
26: Yep.
2: They've been a different team this year. Justin Holbrook's played his part as well.
26: I think
2: Vegas. What
26: part.
2: Happened in Vegas, Fletcher?
5: No, that was an unbelievable trip over in Vegas. I think the NRL have done a great job there to go over there and start the season off in that kind of fashion. It definitely gives you a good boost and ready for the year ahead, that's for sure. So that was an unreal experience to start the season, definitely.
26: Fletch, I've always got my eyes on forwards, being an ex-forward. Tell us a little, give us a little bit insight into Trey Mooney, who's been a fantastic acquisition for you guys this year, and McEwen and Menu Leilua. Are they both Penrith juniors?
5: They are, yeah. They both come up from Penrith. So I think Frankie's taken the comp by storm the last few weeks. What he's been doing is... unbelievable. I think the Roosters, he come out and show what he can do, and he's gone on with it the last couple of weeks, which is unbelievable. I'm glad he's outside me, that's for sure. And then and Manny and Trey have been doing it all year for us. I think Trey, the way he leads he's real taking real ownership of JSAF being out, leading that pack out there and starting the game strong for us, and he's doing a great job for us at the moment.
2: And Fletcher, I've got to ask you, are you close mates with Fletcher Hunt? Same Christian name, same mullet, came into first grade around the same time?
5: Yeah, Hunty's a legend. I get along well with Hunty, obviously. We get compared by the mullets a fair bit. People get confused. They're always calling me Fletcher Hunt and him Fletcher Sharp. That gives us a good laugh.
26: Don't you ever cut that mullet, because if before you cut it, watch a movie called Samson.
5: Right, yeah. Oh, he loses his powers.
26: He uses all his powers when he cut his hair. Yes, don't cut it.
2: Hey, I'll tell you one thing about Newcastle. I'd hate to mark your wingers. They're powerhouses, aren't they? Dom Young and Greg Marshall, 38 tries between them this season. They're so hard to stop.
5: Yeah, they do an awesome job for us as well. Obviously, they score a handful of tries each game, which is helpful, but the work they've been doing for us out of our own end is unbelievable. we've got some the ball in some tricky spots, and they find a way to get us out of it, Kane, off the back fence, which is probably not the part of the game that is recognised the most, but they do an unbelievable job of that for us as well.
2: Mate, just got to be careful this week, don't you? Sunday against the Titans, out of the running, but they could be a dangerous opponent. You can't afford to be complacent.
5: Yeah, we've already spoken about that a little bit this week. Obviously, like you said, they're a super dangerous side who can turn it on very quick. They've got a lot of strike, and everyone in the team is dangerous with the footy. So we'll have to be switched on and not let our guard down over the 80 minutes, or they could make us look silly. So it's a good challenge back at home. Sunday Arvo in front of the Nui crowd is exciting, so I can't wait.
26: Flash, before we let you go, buddy, we've given

0: up with a good play for the team. So he's going well for it at the moment, which is very pleasing.
1: Knights v Titans, that's Sunday at McDonald Jones Stadium. I'm sure it'll be jumping again. Fletcher, great to have you on the show and best of luck for the rest of the season.
0: Thanks very much, guys. Thanks for having me.
2: Great on you, buddy.
1: There is Fletcher Sharp from the Newcastle Knights.
2: Good character. Good character of the game.
1: Really well spoken, and he's playing some great
2: footy. Can play. That game in Vegas, well, they're both there.
1: Mm.
2: That was the day he kind of arrived, didn't he? He was outstanding in that. And then he got injured, didn't he?
1: He got injured, yeah.
2: Yeah.
1: Vegas didn't help the Dragons, though, did it?
2: No.
1: Mm, sort of all went downhill from there.
2: Yeah, but
1: they are on the way up now.
2: They're coming back, baby. Yeah. Here come the Dragons.
1: Hey, on the text line, Paul from Paddo, evening boys, biggest issues at the Chooks. Someone has now done the wrong thing by Uncle Nick by releasing information about the negotiation. He's pulled deals in the past over this.
2: Yes.
1: And I'd go out in a sauce with Joey. He's mad, yeah. Yeah, he would be good. Yeah, but that's interesting. Yeah, the Roosters, yes. They've got... You know, they've got a reputation to think of here. They wouldn't like being pushed around by management.
2: No way.
1: So maybe Sam might be on the move...
2: Wow, so many machinations.
1: Mm.
2: So many things could happen that my mind is just a blur.
1: Yep. Joey says, Joey Johns, Tommy R, Tommy Radonikas, and Thirsty Morrow with some schooners would have been great company and a laugh. Well said, Joey. Craig says, this is about animal invasions in sport. G'day, Adam and MG. Don't forget the kangaroo through the windscreen at BP Cutting. That's in the Bathurst 1000. Yeah,
2: yes.
1: Of course. Tom says, MG, this is the cricket season in Darwin. They don't play in summer because it's too wet. Ted from Caboolture, if you're still alive, I'd love to have a beer with Tommy Radonikas. Yeah, Tommy would be a lot of fun. Michael says, I'm with you, MG. Football in winter, cricket in summer. Yeah. That's what used to happen, didn't it?
2: Well, that's the good old days.
1: Yep.
2: But yeah, there's so much cricket these days with the 2020, T20 and stuff. I'm a test match man. I'll be watching, but. It's hard to get vested in the it's not footy season. It's not the cricket season.
1: Geez, Nick has read my mind. He's come up with my two nominations: a beer with Paul Vorton and Alan Langer, Fatty and Alfie.
2: There you go.
1: Be a lot of fun.
2: I've done both with both men, and they're both a barrel of laughs. One Alfie more than the other one, more than Fatty, but Fatty's a sensational bloke to have a sit down with.
1: Bit of a stack of good stories. All right, we're going to take a break, and plenty more on the other side.
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4: The Bruce Highway is under speed inbound from the Rangbar to Mango Hill, and the M1 is heavy northbound from Tanimura to Slacks Creek. Otherwise, it's quiet on the majors now. The Gateway Motorway delay-free both ways from Bald Hills to Stretton, and the Riverside Expressway and Inner City Bypass are trouble-free in and out of the city. It's the same on the Centenary Highway and the Western Freeway. The Logan and Ipswich motorways are fine for your east-west trips, and it's a good run to either coast on the M1 and Bruce Highway. With traffic every 10 minutes, I'm Jimmy Clark on 882 4BC.
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9: 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As my voice just went.
10: You sound like Peter Brady from the Brady Bunch.
9: I've got through.
10: When his voice was cracking.
9: No, it wasn't. I've got through winter pretty good so far.
10: Oh, you have?
9: Yeah.
10: Touch wood.
9: I've been eating a few oranges.
10: You know what you have? I've been on a bit of a life hack.
9: Mm-hmm.
10: You have a kiwi fruit before you go to bed.
9: Kiwi
10: each,
9: fruit.
10: Each night.
9: Okay.
10: Helps you sleep.
9: I heard that's good with constipation.
10: Might be.
9: Okay, moving along. The Wallabies realise they're a long way from the finished product under new coach Les Kiss. They're taking on Japan in a return match in Townsville on Saturday, and Wallabies prop Angus Bell says no one's getting carried away with their three-point win in Osaka.
11: We're just looking forward to building on that performance. By no means was it perfect, but look, you know, a win in a test match against a quality team like Japan is a win, but we've got to get a lot better, and that's what we've worked on this week.
9: Yeah, sad news in rugby union today, MG, and rugby league for that matter. Former halfback for the Wallabies, for the Tigers, for the Roosters, Brian Ireland. Smith.
10: Yeah, very sad, Horsey, and very unexpected. Brian succumbed to aggressive cancer and passed away today, and he was only 59 years of age. I played against Smitty in 91, 92 when he first came over from Union, and obviously played with him at 93 at Balmain. And I didn't know he was sick, to be honest. I haven't heard from him for a long time. And but he's always under the spotlight because he came from the other side, which was Union. But he's a lovely bloke.
9: You played with him at Balmain?
10: 1993.
9: Yeah.
10: Yes, I did. A nicer man you wouldn't meet, so considerate as a bloke. And on behalf of the station, to his wife Lisa and his daughters Ruby Santana and his son Chili, we send our deep condolences.
9: Yep, well said. Okay, let's go back to the text line. Tony says, I'd love to have a chat with Mitch Kenny. He's very informed on geopolitics. Yeah. Jason says, I think if Jet Cleary comes to Penrith, Nathan stays and signs a new contract with Penrith as well.
10: Yeah.
9: Great point, Jason.
10: Maybe.
9: That could be a lure. Yeah. Well done.

0: There was always a meeting in the mezzanine floor, and there was always Freddy, Keith Barnes would say, get in my office.
1: Great stuff. This one from Andrew. As a bunny, I'd love to have a drink with Bobby McCarthy. Oh. How many stories? Yeah, well said. This one from Yano. Couldn't agree more, MG, and leave cricket until after the spring carnival and racing as well.
0: Well, there you go.
1: Plenty of support for your proposal.
0: Yeah.
1: Cricket, stay in your lane, cricket.
0: Well, just, you know, we can't get excited about it. There's so much rugby league to worry about at the moment. And, like, it's when cricket season comes, I love it, but it's hard to love two sports at one time.
1: Okay, time now for this.
2: The Lowe's Tipping Lowdown.
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1: Yeah, round 24 kicks off tomorrow night. Blockbuster at CommBank Stadium. Hopefully we get a crowd befitting of the occasion. MG, are you backing the Panthers or the Roosters?
0: Panthers.
1: Panthers?
0: Dylan Edwards will play.
1: Okay. Yep. All right. Freddie Fittler's on the show tomorrow night, actually. So will he be torn?
0: He'll be. I think
1: the Brad Fittler Cup.
0: It is. If you ask Freddie if he's more of a Panther or a Rooster, I'd say he's more of a Rooster.
1: He's a Rooster man now, yeah. Okay. Rooster man. That's the song out there.
0: Rooster man.
1: Gets in your head.
0: I know.
1: Seagulls, Dolphins. This is at Four Pints. Last roll of dice, really, for the Seagulls.
0: Yeah, Dolphins. I think the Dolphins have got too much speed in the background. Back line.
1: Do players seek revenge? Because the Dolphins were humiliated in Kieran Foran's first game in Redcliffe. Do you think they'll be thinking about that?
0: Of course.
1: Yeah.
0: Of course. That'll be on the board all week. Yeah.
1: Bulldogs v. Rabbitohs. This one could decide the eight, the bottom of the eight.
0: I think the loser leaves town. The loser doesn't make the eight out of this one. And I think, unfortunately for you South fans, sayonara.
1: Hang on.
0: It's the doggies who are going to make the eight.
1: Have you looked at the ladder?
0: No, I haven't.
1: Even if the Bulldogs win, South will still be in the eight.
0: I haven't looked at the ladder.
1: You said you researched that. Okay. Sharks v. Raiders.
0: Sharks. Sharks to bounce back.
1: Sharks to bounce back. Okay, yeah, I agree with you. Eagles, Cowboys?
0: Hold it. I've got something. I've got a feeling here.
1: Yeah? Oh, you're giving us hope?
0: Cowboys.
1: Yeah, that's low. Broncos, Warriors. Broncos have lost seven in a row at Suncorp.
0: They'll make it eight.
1: Knights v. Titans.
0: Knights.
1: If you want to hear Fletcher Sharp again, just check out the Sports Today podcast. West Tigers v. Dragons. Battle of the Cellar Dwellers.
0: Yeah, but not the wooden spoon, because the Broncos are coming 16th. So I'll go the Tigers.
1: Yeah, I'm going Tigers too. Sorry, Dragons. Dylan's come up with something.
0: Rooster man. Tom Jones? Doug Parkinson.
1: Yeah, it wouldn't be Tom Jones, I don't think.
0: Doug Parkinson.
1: Nick Pilato's going to shield out a bit to get Tommy Jones to belt it out.
0: He's not unusual to have law for anyone.
1: Quickly, before we take a break, Corey Horsbury, if you're Perth Bears, if you're Mal Meninga, you hung out with him last week, would you be taking a risk on Corey Horsbury?
0: Yeah, of course I would. Of course. He's a character of the game.
1: You cut from the same cloth.
0: Well, kind of, yeah. He's an origin player. He needs to put his head in sometimes, as I did as a player. But deep down, he's an origin rugby league player. So why wouldn't the Bears want to sign him?
1: But does he need to change his ways?
0: A little bit. Yeah, a little bit. In the modern game, you do. In modern game, when everything's so watched and so magnified, you can't give the other team the leg up. And that was unnecessary last week against the Knights.
1: Has he played his last game for the Raiders, do you think?
0: I think so.
1: Yeah.
0: I think so too.
1: Mm. Okay, we'll take a break and back to wrap things up straight after this.
2: 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Got something you want to say? You're in the right place. 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
4: The M1's heavy northbound from Tanimura to Snakes Creek, but otherwise it's quiet on the majors now. Gateway Motorway delay free both ways from Bald Hills to Stretton and the Riverside Expressway and Inner City Bypass trouble free in and out of the city. It's the same on the Centenary Highway and the Western Freeway. The Logan and Ipswich motorways fine for your east-west trips, and it's a good run to either coast on the M1 and the Bruce Highway. With traffic every 10 minutes, I'm Jimmy Clark on 882 4BC.
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1: 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And that starts with the right seat. 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
0: Just about time for us to get out of here. Steve's on the text line. Evening, boys. I'd love to have a beer or seven with you, pair of lunatics. One for the stories, one for the stats. Eels for life. Good on you, Steve, the pest from Millpier. You're not a pest, Steve.
10: Nah, he's a good man, Stevie.
0: Gene says, hi, boys. Did you know the Grandstand Lickham Oval was named after Tommy Rudonicus by Cumberland Council? Is that right?
10: Yeah, I did. I was there 2 weeks ago, and I'll be there this Sunday because the Magpies are taking on the Dragons in the Roy Masters Cup.
0: Ooh, that sounds good, mate. Yeah. That sounds good. Actually, Josh Schuster's playing.
10: He is.
0: Josh Schuster's making his comeback.
10: Fantastic to see.
0: Good on him.
10: Yeah.
0: He's had a hard path the last couple of years, but hopefully he gets it together.
10: Good luck, Josh.
0: There's reports the Raiders are going to meet Hudson Young's management next week. Can they afford to lose Hudson Young?
10: No, they cannot afford to lose Hudson Young. No, they can't.
0: He's been their best player.
10: Their best player.
0: Yeah, and the Chiefs are sniffing around. Ivan Cleary said today about Brian Toto leaving. He says, you know, I don't have a problem with it because we needed to help PNG be successful. MG, I'm going to let you go, mate.
10: Oh.
0: We'll hear you on the continuous call team this week. Tune in tomorrow. Freddie Fittler's on. So is Ben Matthews from the Swans and Harry Potter from the Wallabies. See you then.
9: Stapleton. Pimpamar. Helens Vale. 4BC is Brisbane. News.
11: Good evening, I'm Jamel Wills. The opposition has set a net migration target of 180,000 people if it wins the next election. Federal Politics editor Michael Packey.
12: Australia's key political parties have released their migration targets as the issue continues to dominate public debate. The coalition has flagged a migration rate of 180,000 a year, which would be linked to available housing. The figure is higher than One Nation's target of 130,000, but lower than Labor's cap of 225. Shadow Housing Minister Andrew Bragg says the opposition's target strikes a sensible balance.
13: Having modest reductions in international students, working holiday makers and some unskilled workers.
12: Government Minister Claire O'Neill argues linking migration to housing is flawed.
14: Anyone who's saying that we can resolve a 40-year-old housing crisis through migration is absolutely wrong.
12: Labor is yet to outline its migration policy.
11: One Nation claims the Prime Minister has failed as a leader by not apologising for comments he made on a podcast. Anthony Albanese gestured towards his chest when talking about melons he was gifted by his female Japanese counterpart. One Nation leader Pauline Hanson says he's arrogant for not admitting he did the wrong thing.
15: It's disgusting what he's done, and he cannot apologise, and that is not leadership. If you get it wrong, you call it out and you say, I got it wrong. And he's continued with the lie, which has made it worse. I feel for that Prime Minister of Japan.
11: New South Wales Police Commissioner Mal Lanyon says the emergence of 3D printed guns in the state is concerning. A 32-year-old solicitor from the country town of Moree has been charged with manufacturing firearms using a 3D printer. Mr. Lanyon says printed firearms are dangerous.
16: They will operate, but they don't have the integrity of those that are manufactured professionally, which makes it dangerous for those that use them. We know the dangerousness of firearms in the wrong hands, and as a police force, we are committed to taking them away from those people that shouldn't have them.
11: A man's been arrested after assaulting four people in a Brisbane supermarket. He was held to the ground by customers until police arrived. A doctor's strike in Victoria's public hospitals tomorrow has been postponed after a legal threat by the state government. They were due to walk off the job for 3.5 hours over pay and conditions. And rescue workers in Colombia are still trying.
17: That would give the RBA the room to be able to reduce rates, which will support a broader pickup in economic growth.
18: Just finally, Matt, you're heavily investing in AI. CBA has already cut hundreds of jobs this year, and there is a belief that a lot of them were largely due to AI. Now, do you see further job cuts coming over the next 12 months, and how do you view AI within the business at present?
17: Well, we're investing at record levels, so $2.4 billion in 2026, which was a record for us. We've said we believe we'll invest similar levels, around $2.4 billion in financial year 2027. AI is a component of that. It's certainly not exclusively all AI-related investment, but a lot of it is technology, of which, you know, AI is a component of that. Look, I draw people's attention to is we've significantly expanded our number of employees over many years, like more than 5,000 over five plus years. At times, there will be reductions in some areas, there will be growth in other areas. I do think, and we've talked about this both publicly, we talk about it internally, I think it's really important in the years ahead, and for all of our people, and not just limited to the CBA, to be thinking about, and it's our job to make it easy for them to build new skills, new capabilities, to be able to move over time to higher value and higher paid roles. Some areas may reduce, some areas may increase. I think we've taken the approach that we're prepared to talk about that, as openly and as candidly as we can. And I think that's the best way to prepare all of our people for the future. We certainly don't think there's going to be, in the near term, a significant change to our workforce. But over time, and I'd say arguably at a faster rate than we've seen in the last couple of decades, I do think there'll be changes to, roles inside both CBA and. But this is also a good thing overall in terms of improving productivity, because there'll also be new opportunities. Hopefully AI and technologies like that will create new businesses in Australia, successful businesses. I think it's really important that Australia is not just a high adopter of technology, but it's actually a high capability country, and we're able to translate those technologies into ways to add value, and for that value to be captured by Australia and by Australian companies. Not simply be redirected offshore.
18: Matt, thank you so much for your time and those encouraging words about the outlook for not only AI, but hopefully Australia in coming years.
17: Good to be with you. Thanks very much.
18: That was Matt Comyn, the CEO of Commonwealth Bank.
19: 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Keep the conversation flowing. 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
20: Yeah, mine's underspeed northbound from Tanimera to Slacks Creek, but otherwise it's quiet on the majors now as you make your way from to and through the River City. The Gateway Motorway delay free both ways from Bald Hills to Stretton. Riverside Expressway and Inner City Bypass are trouble-free in and out of the city. It's the same on the Centenary Highway and the Western Freeway. Logan and Ipswich motorways are fine for your east-west trips, and it's a good run to either coast on the M1 and

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8: 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The cost of advice is going up. Scams in products and services are growing. The lack of advice in the aged care space is a concern, and industry super funds are keen to put their hand up again and give advice, even though the majority of the call centre team members are unqualified. Sarah Bood is the CEO of the Financial Advice Association of Australia, or the FAAA, and returned to Money News on this Wednesday night. Great to have you back, Sarah.
9: Thanks a lot, Scott.
8: Let's start with the cost of getting advice. How much has it gone up and how much does it cost?
9: Right. 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It's sitting right now at about $4,700 being the median fee for a piece of financial advice. So, of course, some will charge less, but equally some will charge more. 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And for a lot of people who really need advice and could benefit from it, it's just too high at the moment.
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9: Yeah, look, I am pretty concerned because it really is completely up to chance whether you get good information or not online.

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8: Guess what? Even Roger Federer has bad days. Arguably the greatest tennis player of all time has just lost his billionaire status. And he didn't have to step on the court to do it. Federer owns 2.5% of Swiss luxury sneaker brand On, a company he's been involved in since 2019 and helped turn it into a global phenomenon. On Holding listed on the New York Stock Exchange in 2021, and its valuation absolutely exploded last year. But its price dropped 19% last night on softer sales, wiping $52 million off US Federer's personal fortune in a single day. Forbes now estimates his net worth is now just $952 million US, which means technically he's no longer a billionaire. I'm sure he can manage it, as he probably has nearly just the best part of $1 billion in the bank. Not a bad retirement. Coming up, we'll preview the US futures and wrap up the show.
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8: US futures looking positive in light of the US July inflation numbers to be released at 10:30 tonight, Australian Eastern Standard Time. Tune in for that. S&P 500 set to gain 13 points, Dow Jones to gain, and the Nasdaq more than 150. The conflict in the US and Iran is still having Brent crude oil hovering around $90 US a barrel, which is still going to hurt us at the Bowser. Knights is up next across the Tapnate Radio Network. Thanks to Liam Church and Tommy Kennedy who deliver this show for you. I'm Scott Hayward. Thanks for your company and contribution. I'll back catch you tomorrow night. Enjoy the rest of your Wednesday evening.
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25: Good evening, I'm Jamel Wells. The National Anti-Corruption Commission has been asked to investigate the federal government's proposed gambling laws. Labor's seeking to pass reforms to restrict the number of betting commercials. Independent MP Andrew Wilkie has referred the bill to the commission, claiming it may have been improperly influenced by the private sector. He's told Parliament the legislation only benefits gambling companies.
26: Donations, gifts, hospitality and personal relations have resulted in a gambling policy diametrically opposed to research, public opinion and the public interest. Do you agree this constitutes corruption? Do you understand how the donations, etc., have compromised your government?
25: The Commonwealth Bank CEO says interest rates are likely to ease next year. Australia's largest bank has posted a $10.9 billion yearly profit, but home loan applications are down by 15% since May. CEO Matt Common has told Money News home loan interest rates have peaked.
27: We do expect housing conditions to soften over the course of the year. We expect rates will be coming down in 2027, and I think that will provide some support to housing and hopefully a pickup of broader economic activity and growth.
25: Police say a Queensland woman contacted them for support before she was killed by her partner. Georgina Winter reports.
28: Police responded to reports of an assault at a home in Slacks Creek early this morning, discovering a 27-year-old woman unresponsive. She couldn't be revived. A 37-year-old man, who police allege was known to the woman and was the one to call 000, was arrested at the scene and has been charged. Police have confirmed the woman made contact with them in regards to family and domestic violence issues within the last 10 days. She was receiving support and a temporary protection order was in place. The man will face court tomorrow on one count of domestic violence murder and contravention of a DVO.
25: One person's been rescued from a house fire at Villa Wood in Sydney's west. The fire has been contained. 5,000 little penguins will soon be vaccinated against the H5 strain of bird flu in Victoria. They'll be microchipped and will need to receive two doses of the vaccine. And a new minimum standard for Australia's on-demand food delivery workers will come into effect next week. The rules introduce a minimum pay standard, personal accident insurance, and clearer ways to resolve disputes. In finance, one Australian dollar buying around 70 US cents.
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25: Australian all-rounder Cameron Green has been given the go-ahead to attack Bangladesh in their first test starting tomorrow in Darwin. His position in the team is again under scrutiny as he averages 32 with the bat from 37 test matches. Captain Pat Cummins wants to see him break the shackles.
1: You know, you see him in some T20 games, he's banging the ball around. He's almost a... he's got too many skills, so it's like... Just get out there, you know, assert yourself, strip away. There's no pressure from us. You've got freedom. Kind of get out of your own way and just go and play.
25: Several AFL clubs are interested in adding Collingwood veteran Scott Pendlebury to their squad next season. The 38-year-old is yet to reach a deal with the Magpies. A big crowd has packed Suncorp Stadium today for the Broncos' open training session ahead of Saturday's clash with the Warriors. And Sydney Kings have parted way with three-time NBL champion Jalen Galloway. You're up to date. That's the latest news and sport.
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25: Possible showers overnight, getting down to 11 degrees. Tomorrow, fine and sunny with a top of 24. Friday, partly cloudy, 24. A shower or two Saturday with a top of 23. Showers on Sunday with a top of 22 degrees. Showers forecast for Monday and Tuesday. today. On Moreton Bay, north to northwesterly winds 10 to 20 knots, tending west to southwesterly, seas below a metre.
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11: Good evening, everyone. Welcome along. Welcome to Wednesday night. There's a lot to get into tonight. You've heard, of course, money news there with Scotty as he went through a few things, including that conversation with the boss of the Commonwealth Bank. Now, I did mention yesterday that there are now an absolute array, almost coming at us like confetti, of predictions about what's going to be happening with the housing market. None of those predictions is particularly positive. At the more positive end, we did have the Commonwealth Bank boss, and remembering, it is a bank and their business is lending and assisting people in home buying and getting into housing. And so at his presentation today, he was saying he thinks that home loan applications, the fall has plateaued. He thinks that everything's going to start to stabilise. There'll be a bit more of a drop this year, but then house prices will start to trick up again. He thinks interest rates might even go down next year. So that's one you can put in there. There's going to be an array of predictions along a whole from one end to the other, and 12 months from now we'll be able to see who was right and who was wrong, and then people are making their decisions based on this. For instance, today he's got teenage children, Matt Common, the boss of the Commonwealth Bank, and he was asked, well, what would you advise your kids about buying a house? Because we've discussed this week. And people, for instance, the last time there was a dip in house prices, they shot back up reasonably quickly. That's in the last 5-6 years. And there were people who didn't buy, and they then found prices going up again. I'm not sure that's happening this time, but people have to make decisions. And he was saying today, well, I'd advise them to buy in the next 12 months. So we'll see what comes of all of that. We've also had today the Coalition putting a very broad number on the number of people that should be coming to this country, that is net overseas migration. We've done our bit here in our corner of the world to try and put some meat on the bone of the immigration debate to explain that there's the permanent migration program, which is a capped and set number. And then above that, you've got all of these uncapped visas, net overseas migration, student visas, working holiday visas. Some of these are arrangements with other countries. And so when the government comes up with its immigration policy, it can't just say, oh, this is our number. It's got to say, this is the number, and this is how many we're going to be bringing from this category, that category. And some of those categories, which were significantly expanded by the Morrison government after the pandemic, because at that stage, you remember, people were screaming for workers. And so those categories were expanded. And so they've got to be pulled back now, some of those working holiday visas, and they have to explain the areas where they're going to cut back. Partner visas, some of the humanitarian visas. There's a huge number of areas. If you're going to get to a certain number, you've got to spell out what you're going to do. If you're not in government and not going to be in government for 2 years, you can come out, well, this is the ideal number we think the economy can absorb. But if you're in government, and this is what they've been avoiding, Tony Burke and Anthony Albanese, you've got to say, well, this is what we think we can absorb, and this is what we're going to have to do to get there. They've got the challenge now to come up with some numbers in those specific categories. I'll talk to our news hour guest about that in just one moment. Terry Barnes is with us tonight a week earlier. I do find this one interesting. At 11 minutes past 8, it's just popped up this evening. This is a decision of the Fair Work Commission. Now, I mention it because in the last couple of hours, anyone who's been on the road, moving around, you've got these delivery drivers everywhere. Now, on a couple of grounds, I've avoided using Uber Eats or DoorDash or whatever. If I have to buy takeaway, I go and get it myself. But part of it is I think the people have been paid very poorly. If you go back a couple of years, they weren't being provided with the proper uniforms. They're still running around, in some cases, not properly lit. A lot of the bikes they ride, they're riding them in an illegal way. But when you look at how much these big companies are worth, and I think the companies are also exploiting a lot of the outlets, the takeaway outlets, they've got no choice but to go with them. But the Fair Work Commission is saying these people will have a legally enforced minimum wage of $31.30 an hour. So that's a landmark safety net for the people riding these bikes around the place. It's higher than the minimum hourly wage, but they don't get penalty rates, super, paid leave, workers' compo, petrol or charging costs. They have to pay for all that themselves. And the hourly rate covers the time when they accept a job and then deliver the food, whatever it might be. In between that, they're not being paid at all. So it's tough work. The one thing we don't want is these huge outfits that spend a lot of money on advertising and they're worth a lot of money. We don't want them saying, oh, we're having to pay our drivers more, so we're going to have to increase the lick we take from the poor people trying to run their hospitality business and actually making the food. They can absorb this increase, and they should. 131873 is our number. Plenty to talk about. We may even talk about melons. Maybe sometime in this hour. Terry Barnes will be with us at 12 minutes past 8.
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11: 16 minutes past 8 is the time. News Hour. Normally we have, of course, as our guest on a Thursday night, we have Terry Barnes. He's with us tonight on a Wednesday. So that's a bit of a change. Terry Barnes, good evening.
20: Good evening, John.
11: Former senior advisor to the coalition, both in government and opposition. You are a commentator, broadcaster, consultant, dad, all sorts of things. We had a conversation last week about Ooshies, which we'll get to shortly. Very, very successful, of course, promotion by Woolworths. But let's get to the serious stories of the day. Just in relation to just in relation to what I mentioned a moment ago, because it does lace into the conversation about immigration. Now, I was mentioning that they've now had this deal with Fair Work Australia, so these food delivery drivers have a deal. They've got to be given $31.30 an hour. That's the minimum they have to get, and I mentioned that they don't get any of the add-ons at all, and it only applies that hour to the moment they take a job to the point that they deliver it. So it's still pretty tough work for them. I did get a note from one of our listeners. He's an Uber driver listening. He loves it. Very good. But then Greg says a delivery driver who could be here on a dodgy student visa just got a pay rise, another nail in the coffin in any attempt to make them go home. It does go to this question of the student visa part of immigration where, and this has been obvious for years, and our regular guest Abel Rizvi wrote about this in Population Shock back in 2015, that the whole student visa system is designed to make money for the universities. People can study whatever they like, and then they get a graduate visa for a couple of years. And it doesn't necessarily have to be in a skill or a job that is needed here. And so many of them are ending up as doing jobs like being Uber drivers or Uber riders, and that's what we need to rein in.
0: Oh, absolutely, John. And certainly I think the people who do the Uber Eats and those types of delivery things, DoorDash and whatnot, really need to get a fair pay for the work they do. I mean, it's not very easy. It's not very pleasant, I think. But you're right. I mean, it's the type of job that students on student visas fall into to keep the bills paid. But I think it goes to the question of our whole migration program, both permanent and temporary. Mm. We need to actually have a really comprehensive look at it. I think we talked about this last week, didn't we? But it's certainly important, I think, that these types of things, the fact that the gig economy is supported by students trying to make ends meet while they're on student visas. But also beyond that, though, in terms of the type of migration we have, we're talking about numbers. We'll talk about that, I'm sure, in a minute. But when it comes to the quality, not the quantity of our immigration, we really have to have a comprehensive look at the whole system, not just bits of it.
11: Yeah. And as I understand it, so the permanent migration program, I think it's 185,000 at the moment. That's the permanent migration program. So they set a certain number. The bulk of those people, as I understand also, they're people who are actually already in the country. So they're people who've applied to become permanent residents. And so they become permanent residents. It's what comes on top of that that is uncapped that is so difficult to get a handle on. So the student visas have been pouring into the country. The government has actually tightened some of the conditions for students, and the unis have been screaming about it. They've increased some of the costs of some of the courses as well and the application fees. That's led to something of a decrease. But you've got all these people on these graduate visas that are in the community at the moment. There's been no effort made to see if they've got skills that we need. So they're doing all this other stuff in the community. Then there's all these people on bridging visas who've sort of exhausted all the visas they can be on. So they're waiting to see whether they can stay in the country. And then there's estimated 75, 80, maybe 90,000 people who've exhausted all the avenues and they're in the country illegally. And I think they're deporting 2,000 or 3,000 a year. But the number just keeps going up.
0: Well, that's right. And certainly if you think of the number of SCGs and MCGs that are filled by those people, I mean, it's quite extraordinary, isn't it? But certainly I think the way that the system can be gamed by some people, particularly those who are basically told to go home, but to find every means possible to stay. And even when they exhaust their final appeal, it's still hard to actually get them to go. Mm. I mean, these are real problems with the system as well, but it still comes down to, doesn't matter if they're onshore or offshore, that we actually get migrants, people who are prepared to stay here permanently, who are able to contribute, who are able to not be a burden on other Australians. But also, I think, have skills that we need, not just simply be here or be a body on the ground.
11: And the problem and the failure of Tony Burke, and we've spelt this out here. I mean, the numbers we have now in the country are probably a bit less than were in Josh Frydenberg's last budget. But then we had the pandemic, and then we had Peter Dutton was leading the charge, let's get more people in the country urgently. So we expanded, say, the working holiday visas from the UK went from up to the age of 30, you're entitled to one up to the age of 35, and that's uncapped. And so there's all these extensions of those visas where there's no cap. And so there are people who are probably right now preparing to come here, having used those visas and having done all the paperwork, and the government's got to come up and say, we are going to call a halt on this tomorrow. There are people going to be disappointed who are coming on these working holiday visas. New Zealand's got arrangements with Australia that they've got to reorganise. There are these Pacific Island visas. They're working on farms. So the whole thing's got to be completely redone, and it's like a big ship. It can't be turned around very quickly.
0: No, it can't. And like a big ship, you can't just look at individual lifeboats and say that's the whole problem. It's not. I mean, you have to look at the whole of it, not just the parts of it. And what we haven't had, I think, in decades is a comprehensive inquiry, a comprehensive look at our migration system, how it works, how it does well, how it doesn't, what lessons can be learnt and what changes need to be made. We really do need to do that. And I think it's not being anti-immigration. Mm. It's not being anti-migrant. It's being actually able to say that we need to be able to absorb the people who want to come here and give them a new life, give them prospects, and give them housing and services. And that's if we can't do that. And this is what Andrew Bragg, the opposition housing spokesman, was getting at in his speech at the press club today. I mean, if we can't do that, we've got a real problem.
11: Yeah, and again, it's probably, look, politically, it's a smart thing to do, to just say, look, we're going to try and match the number of houses. But then the question then is, do you then do an audit and say how many houses are being built today? And therefore, do your numbers on that, or do you say this is what's in the pipeline, or do you have an arrangement where people build a house knowing that someone who's arriving next year will be it's not as simple as that. But I want to just play you, this is what he had to say today, because he was being interviewed in a couple of different forums, Andrew Bragg. But just on that one, this is the this is his explanation of how it would go. Have a listen.
1: Shortfall between number of houses built and the number of people coming in is 350 to 400,000, about that. And so you need to have a norm somewhere around 180,000 to bridge that gap over the four decimates period. Like, that's just the range.
2: But is that the election commitment number, or is that your view now based on estimates about what the correct number would be now?
1: But those are the numbers. That's just the numbers based on the data. So
2: Is it an election policy, that number?
1: Oh, it's showing where you need to get to. We haven't...
3: That's before building more houses as well, isn't it?
1: That's
3: so
1: right.
3: You build more than NOM can be
1: tight. We haven't finalised our complete policy suite, as you know, but I thought it was important to move the debate on towards where the numbers are probably going to hit. That's the range, and we look forward to backing that up with more to say later, but I think it's important that we keep the debate moving.
11: Yeah, and look, that makes sense, because people then can say, okay, this is to do with the housing market and where it goes. So that's a starting point, but then there are all these others that you've got to deal with, Terry, and respond to each of these areas.
0: Oh, absolutely, and really, I think Andrew Bragg should not have put the number out there in the way that he did. I mean, he talks about things to come in terms of policy, but really, I think you need to actually put a number like that in the context of policy so that you can go out and sell it as well as defend it and distinguish yourself from Labor on the one hand and One Nation on the other.
11: Yeah. I will actually, and this is something I will let you in a moment, because Angus Taylor was on with Peter Credlin just an hour ago, and I think there's an indication here that he perhaps feels they should be going a little bit further. So I'll let you hear that shortly. But I did mention last week, and I've told people, you want to see all the numbers here, Abel Rizvi, who's been following this, he writes in Independent Australia, he put a piece out with the stock of people in Australia. These are people, I guess, who've come into the country under net overseas migration. So there's 100,000 students here on bridging visas, and then you've got people here on working holiday visas. So this is the number who are here now, who would have come in over the last few years. That's well over 200,000 who are here at the moment. And then bridging visas, which I mentioned before, and they're the ones, I think, Terry, where you've gone through your student visa, your graduate visa, and you still haven't qualified for a permanent visa or to stay in the country, so you're on that bridging visa. That shot up to 300,000 just after the pandemic under the Morrison government, it's now up to 400,000 people in the country on bridging visas. And then you've got a backlog of people overseas, over 100,000, who are legally entitled to a partner visa. And it just keeps going on and on, doesn't it?
0: Well, that's right. And when you talk about things like partner visas, I think we actually have to bite the very difficult political bullet and say that having family members overseas simply because you settle and become Australian citizens doesn't give you an absolute right to expect that they can come too. Mm. That's a tough one politically, because once you become citizens, you're eligible to vote and actually and oppose anybody who wants to do that. But certainly in terms of bridging visas, it's not just for those categories you talked about, but also in terms of humanitarian and other pending migrants who are waiting for a big tick. That's a huge number. I mean, that's what, 300,000 is 3 MCG.
11: Yeah, that's
0: so
11: right.
0: That's huge.
11: But let me just go to, and then, see, I haven't mentioned these, because you know how this works. Then you've got the people who are on temporary graduate visas. So these are people who've gone through their student visa, and then they go out, so they're on a temporary graduate visa, and depends what they've studied, but if they've studied something for which there isn't demand in the country, they end up doing things like driving Uber, bikes and the rest of it. Well, at the moment, the stock of skilled, in inverted commas, temporary, graduate visas. There's so many different ones. That's up above, that's close to 270,000. So
0: crazy.
11: You add all those numbers up, it's getting up 800,000 or 900,000.
0: Well, that's right. And certainly when it comes to graduate visas, they really have to have skills that can be used here, not simply because they're a graduate, they get a chance to have a shot at staying here. And certainly if we're finding that graduates are using skills way beyond, they're down below their skill level as they've earned it, then there is a real problem. It's a real disconnect.
11: Yeah. Now, there's a point here, and Richard's saying Labor Party's used immigration to recruit future voters from poor countries, that the assumption is that the people coming from countries, I mean, it was openly said, for instance, and I think it's, I'm not sure it's right, but it was said that people who come here from India, big numbers coming now, are going to vote for the Labor Party. I'm not sure that's necessarily true, certainly in the longer term, but over the last 25 years, once the student overseas student industry was established, and that was more than 20 years ago, the university started getting money hand over fist. It was a huge industry for Australia, and it's got out of control, hasn't it?
0: It has. I mean, basically, it's degraded our qualifications, our degrees and diplomas. Certainly, the English language school industry, which really started it back in the 80s, it's got more than its share of dodgy operators. But effectively, it is a diploma mill in many ways. Yes, if people are coming, they're paying for an education, but what quality of education are they getting? Are qualifications being dumbed down? Are courses being dumbed down to make sure that these students come, pay their money, pass, and at least feel they've got something in return?
11: But observers of this, and people like Abel Rizvi and others who've worked in the department, who have written books about this more than 10 years ago, have been saying we need to, for instance, increase the academic qualifications so that if you've got the money to study something, you should at least demonstrate that you are going to be able to handle studying it and get the qualifications. Now, that doesn't happen. The English language situation has been a problem for as long as I can remember. So both sides of politics have been kind of ignoring it because people have been coming in, it's added to economic growth, and they haven't really wanted to pull the screws down on it until now.
0: Well, that's right. And as I was saying before, though, once people stay and they settle, become citizens, they vote, and they carry political clout that they didn't have before they did that. And certainly I think that's one of the reasons that neither side of politics has been really willing to bite the bullet when it comes to a real comprehensive review of our immigration program and the policies and the ideas and the philosophies that underpin it.
11: Yep. All right. So I actually think the thing here is they've put a number on it. I'll try after the break to let you have a listen to what Angus Taylor said, because I think they're still wanting to push down even further on this. But really the pressure, all those things I've just mentioned, Terry, when you dig into it, the opposition and One Nation don't really need to get into too much detail of that, because they say, well, we're in opposition. We don't know the full detail of how this works. We don't know exactly what's happening because we're not in government. But the government, it can't just come up with a number. It's got to say, we're going to cut this, we're going to cut this, we're going to cut this. And they've got to do it urgently, don't they?
0: That's right. But the opposition, particularly given given they have been in government for a long time in themselves, actually do know how the system works. They do know where the problems are. People who've worked around it, like I think Senator James Patterson, the Home of, you know, the now Defence but Home Affairs expert. I mean, they know how the system works, and they can actually do some good thinking in opposition to get it right in government if they dare to.
11: Yep. All right. Look. I'll take a break. Come back in a moment. There's a lot of feedback on this which I want to run past you as well. But my thought is, and maybe you can think about this over the break, Terry, that if they do what they need to do, in the next 6 months, there'll be stories of people who have been waiting for years to come and join their partner in Australia. They've been told no, you're going to have to wait, or maybe not at all. There'll be people who've enthusiastically signed up for a working holiday from the UK or maybe New Zealand. They'll be told no, you can't come now. So that just has to happen. So we'll see what the government does, hopefully sooner rather than later. We'll get your reaction, and there's a few other things I'll get from you, Terry, including whether you've solved your Ushi crisis that we talked about last week, because I tried to get some this week and they're sold out everywhere. So we're giving them another plug today at 27 to 9.
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11: 24 minutes to 9, 131873 is the number. We're talking the news of the day with Terry Barnes. I'm waiting for Woolworths to come out with the 2GB Oshies. Of course, 2GB, of course, in Sydney. We're on 4BC, so I suppose there'd be 4BC Oshies, maybe next year at the Ecker. That's from Greg. Also, just this one, again, people raise this question about regional areas, Terry, because you've got, I think Tasmania is crying out for people. I think South Australia, some of the regional areas there want more people. There are regional parts of New South Wales and Queensland where they're looking for people who work in health and other areas. And so how do we deal with this? Because we've been talking about it for a very long time.
0: Well, certainly, I think it's been tried on and off over decades. If you give incentives to people to go to the regional areas, you know, basically jump the queue if you're prepared to go out of the capital cities, out of the metro areas, that's something that can be done. I mean, certainly the Howard government did it with doctors, for instance. Mm. You know, getting them to go to country centres rather than congregate around the big cities. So, and look, if they're prepared to do that and build, you know, build new lives for themselves in regional Australia as opposed to metro Australia, let's reward them, let's encourage them, let's factor that into that total net overseas migration number.
11: Well, now at 22 minutes to nine, the melon story. A lot of the news outlets are loving. They're loving posting stories about this because they love putting up headlines using the term melon. It's a story that's 6 weeks old. It was revived on Monday when the former Japanese ambassador said that it was offensive to the Japanese problem. Well, it was. I think everyone at the time was saying so. Now you've had a controversy run for 4 days. You've had the Japanese ambassador in Canberra now put out a statement saying they accept what Anthony Albanese says, the relationship is fine, but continuing demands for him to apologise. So I guess we should give Pauline Hanson a run because she's been calling for an apology today. Let's have a listen.
8: I think it's disgusting that the Prime Minister can't even admit whether he got two melons. And this is the way he goes about this on air. I think it's disgusting. We know what the hell he was talking about. And he can't admit that he got the melons. He hasn't put them in his pecuniary interest. He said now we're hearing he had four melons and he ate two. And then he realised now he says he's got four. He's always lied to the public. Mm. And this is an absolute lie. He's disgraced the Australian people by not admitting the truth. And he's just gone on and on with this lie. I think it's disgusting. His whole attitude to this, the way he's treated the Prime Minister Tohichi in Japan, is disgusting. He needs to come out and give an open apology and explain to the Australian people why he's carried on with his lie. And I want to hear it from him today.
11: All right, Terry, was there two? Were there two melons? Were there four? What was the melon situation there?
0: It's my melon college duty try and sort this out, is it? But look, I think the bottom line is that this is a storm in a D cup, perhaps. But really, I think the Prime Minister was
11: lucky
0: crass.
11: Not the Prime Minister, go on.
0: The Prime Minister was crass. He was crude. There's no question about that. No matter how he tries to explain it away, or his defenders like Tanya Plibersek try and explain it away, it was a crass and crude remark in a crass and crude podcast. I think he should have been very mindful that talking about the gifts of the Japanese Prime Minister with disrespect was not going to go down too well with the Japanese. Mm. And certainly when the Japanese culture is so focused, so obsessed on face and not losing it, it was a very silly thing to have said. But the reality is the Japanese-Australian relationship is strong. Sano Takachi seems to be a woman with a sense of humour, and whatever you say about this, the Japanese ambassador, the current Japanese ambassador, not the Japanese former one who actually wrote the article in The Australian that set this off this week, has basically said, look, it was a, well, perhaps misinterpreted comments. I mean, I think he was being very charitable, but the point is that that Japan is prepared to overlook it and move on, and I think the rest of us should too.
11: Yeah, and look, the point has been made. I spoke to some people today who are, probably would be regarded as being, if not in the Labor Party, sympathetic to the Labor Party. They're not all that big fans of Anthony Albanese. They were making the point that if this had been reversed and it was, say, Scott Morrison or Tony Abbott, that the Labor Party would be going hammer and tongs and asking questions all week. So That would be correct, wouldn't it? Have
0: to. Oh, absolutely. And that's why I'm really surprised at the hypocrisy or the cravenness of people like Tanya Plibersek, who are supposed to be fierce feminists defending women's rights and women from being treated in sexist and crude manners. But when it comes to people on their side, especially the big boss, they're prepared to back him all the way. Yep. And certainly I think that double standard is going to be noticed by the voters. And that's my takeaway from this. Not the incident itself, but the way that Labor has dealt with it.
11: Yeah. All right. Now, at 18 to 9, look, it is an international leader, a foreign leader, the leader of Japan here that was involved in this. And there are international lessons, Terry. I mean, probably the best example of a world leader, probably the worst example in many decades was, I think, 10 years ago or so much, there was a extraordinary crude sexist remarks made by a fellow running for US president, former reality star show. And, of course, he got nowhere, did he? He flamed out, didn't he? What happened to him?
0: Oh, I think we never saw him again. Thank goodness for that. No.
11: Yep.
0: No.
11: It is interesting. He can get away with absolutely anything, but this is different.
0: Well, certainly I think Anthony Albanese, I think, showed that he was cocky, he was arrogant and very complacent. But there is a crudeness to his character that he allowed out in that podcast, not just about melons, but, of course, about Kylie Minogue.
11: Yeah, of course.
0: But really, I think the way that Labor women have gathered around him and defended him in the way that they have, I just think is really disappointing, because if they're going to prepare to call it out with everybody else,
11: yeah, that's right,
0: they have to call it out with themselves.
11: That's right.

0: I'm always intrigued by that as we get closer to the election, Terry. See what's happening with the Yushies and maybe even what's happening in New Zealand as well. So we're going to cover a bit of ground at 11 to 9.
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0: 8 minutes to nine. Terry Barnes is our news, our guest. Just on this announcement and some of the sophisticated military stuff we do, Greg says our Ghost Bat Loyal Wingman plane technology is excellent. It's so sad we're wasting our time and money on a white elephant like a few submarines. That is a pretty common view, Terry. Can I play you? I've just been getting this up because this was about 40 seconds from Peter Credlin's show when Angus Taylor was expanding on where they're going with migration. But again, not giving too much detail. They've got to work on the detail. Have a listen.
7: Migration must be capped based on the number of houses we've got in this country. That's the mistake.
8: I know, Angus, but you've got to have a number.
7: Let far more people in. Well, and the number will be based on the number of houses we get built over. We know that. And I can tell you this, Peter, and I've said this to you before. It will be well below 180,000. It will be a number that will be real. I tell you, Labor's targets, they've never met them. They've always come over.
8: No, I know that.
7: Our other adversary, One Nation, they don't know the difference between total migration and permanent migration, so no one knows what their number is. The number will be right. It will be capped based on the number of houses available. It will be well below 200,000. I fear it will have to be substantially below that because of the collapse we're seeing in housing supply and housing construction in this country right now.
0: So he's talking, though, I mean, substantially, but I could do it, 150. So you're talking 150,000 people are going to be disappointed who may be ready to come in, but you've got to do that. You have to.
9: Well, that's right. What's interesting, isn't it? Because I think the way that Angus Taylor was talking there, he wants a number that's less than 180,000 net. Whereas I guess what Andrew Bagg was set out to do, and that speech would have been approved by the leader's office.
0: Yep.
9: He's put a ceiling on it. You know, 180 is the ceiling. So something it's going to be a number less than. And but again, you've got to actually put the detail out there. You've got to give people the context. You've got to give people the the understanding of what it's all about. And again, this this freelancing by the opposition, this lack of detail and cohesion on it, I just think is hurting them. It's not helping them at all.
0: Yep. 6 minutes to nine. Look, just in relation to messages I'm getting on the text line, Greg's latest one, I won't read it out, but it's true. You're 100% right, that last one you just sent me. Also, the Ooshies. Now, we talked about the Ooshies last week. Your daughter was disappointed. These things are sold out everywhere. I've been able to find them in Woolworths. We can get some for you from our former producer who's working there, but I think Elizabeth's accepted now that sometimes things sell out. Is that right?
9: I think Elizabeth's had a valuable life lesson, John, that you can't get everything you want. I mean, it must be a Rolling Stones song about that. But certainly, look, I think Woolworths got the message from listeners last week, and that they've certainly been looking at the fact that their stores have been very inconsistent, the way they've dealt with out-of-stock Ooshies, and at least they're trying to get a handle on it, and credit to them for that. But look, if it's sold out and there are no more, I think mums and dads around the country will be very grateful.
0: Yep. I've got a lot more feedback, which I'll share with you after the news. One of our listeners talking about the Ooshies and saying that Reverse Garbage, one of those organisations promoting reuse over recycling. I think that's a good thing because, you know, things just get chucked away very, very quickly. On that, Terry, see, my boy's now 19, but I have got a lot of Lego stashed right round the house. Hasn't been looked at for years. Does every parent and every family end up with a whole heap of Lego? Where does it go?
9: Well, I think it goes down to the back of our lounge, John. But now that Lego focuses on doing these little kits, you know, to make cars
0: that's
9: and aeroplanes.
0: That's the point, yeah. The kids like the kit, don't they?
9: People make the kit, and after that, the kids forget about it. They just put it in the corner, and it just accumulates and, you know, it becomes a Lego warehouse in every home in the country.
0: 45 seconds, two quick things. The election in Victoria, not that far away. You got a new premier, coalition would have their nose in front, but probably not as far as they'd like.
9: New premier's pretending that it's a new government, but that's rubbish. And I think the coalition is going to win the election, but it's still, I think it's unclear whether it's majority or minority.
0: And for those who don't follow AFL, the Carlton team was down and out, sacked their coach, put a bloke in as a caretaker. I think they've won 9 out of 10 or something. They could even make a mark in the finals, and this bloke now will be the coach. And that's your team, Terry, so you're very happy, aren't you?
9: Yeah, 10-2, Josh Fraser, and I think that's the only leadership that Victorians care about at the moment.
0: Very good. Okay, the only one that you care about. We'll do this again very soon, Terry. Thank you so much.
10: Breakfast. 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
13: We had the roulettes fly over the farm yesterday here. We're so lucky. And my son pointed up, he's 18, and he went, oh my gosh. And I went, that's the roulettes, I saw them when I was 12.
11: On Brisbane's 4BC.
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0: We have the news coming up at 9 o'clock. After that, we're talking cars and so much more.
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24: Good evening, I'm Jamel Wills. The Prime Minister is continuing to resist calls to apologise over a botched melon gag. Federal politics reporter Nelson Scott.
25: Anthony Albanese appeared on a podcast where he discussed melons he was gifted by his female Japanese counterpart while gesturing at his chest. The comments were mentioned in a confidential diplomatic note between Canberra and Tokyo, which was later leaked to the media. Opposition leader Angus Taylor pressed Mr. Albanese in Parliament over whether his office leaked the correspondence while continuing to demand an apology for the podcast remarks.
26: Man up and say sorry to the Prime Minister of Japan.
25: But Mr. Albanese has refused to apologise, instead referring to the close partnership between the two nations.
27: The Prime Minister of Japan is a good friend of Australia.
25: Japan says it's aware of the comments and the two leaders have a strong relationship built on mutual trust.
24: The Federal Opposition has announced more detail about its migration plan, flagging a target of 180,000 people a year. Visas for overseas students, working tourists and unskilled workers will be reduced. The Coalition maintains the number of migrants must be linked to available housing. Shadow Housing Minister Andrew Bragg says Australians want the issue resolved.
28: The country's sort of been run on autopilot, which is why it's been run so poorly. And so I'm confident that if we do the modelling and do this properly, we could actually house more Australians and also house the new Australians who are coming in.
24: Two Australians have been rescued after a ferry travelling from Bali caught fire. Officials say the fire started in the Lombok Strait. A 19-year-old Indonesian woman has died. Back home, two women have been taken to hospital, one in a critical condition, after a house fire at Villawood in Sydney's west. The fire has been contained. The cause has not yet been confirmed. A man's been put on a 10-month supervision order for assaulting an 87-year-old traffic warden south of Perth. The 18-year-old pushed the warden to the ground, causing him to break his collarbone. Protesters on Brisbane's Bayside have called for stronger protection for local koalas. They say there are only around 400 left in the Redlands compared to more than 4,000 in the 1990s. And the Victorian government has been criticised for spending $1.6 million renting, watering and pruning office pot plants. In finance, one Australian dollar buying around 70 US cents.
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24: Fremantle coach Justin Longmuir admits he's not surprised captain Alex Pearce will turn down any approach from the Tasmanian Devils. Pearce, who grew up in Tasmania, is seen as a target for the Devils after his success leading the Dockers. Panthers coach Ivan Cleary is optimistic captain Isaiah Yeo will play again this season. Yeo is sidelined by a pec injury but has opted out of surgery. Cleary has been asked about his chances of returning for the finals.
1: He's very optimistic, and just looking at him and just knowing the kind of guy he is, I think we all should be as well. So, something to look forward to.
24: Fast bowler Scott Boland has been left out of the Australian 11 for the first test against Bangladesh, starting in Darwin tomorrow. Former rugby union and rugby league star Brian Smith has died, aged 59, from cancer. And the final leg of the Sydney Super Cup is taking place at Allianz Stadium tonight. That's the latest news and sport.
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4: Did you know your intestines could be full of pinworms and threadworms right now and you might not even know it? 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
24: Possible showers overnight, getting down to 11 degrees. Tomorrow, fine and sunny with a top of 24. Friday, partly cloudy, 24. A shower or two Saturday with a top of 23. Showers on Sunday with a top of 22 degrees. Showers forecast for Monday and Tuesday. On Moreton Bay, north to northwesterly winds 10 to 20 knots, tending west to southwesterly, seas below a metre.

0: Japan instantaneously. Wow. Yeah. So
1: I'm sure there have been love stories that have come a crashing as they head toward the October weekend and Bathurst and, well, I'm going up to Bathurst. What? Holden? Ford? And that's it.
0: It's the Australian version of Romeo and Juliet, right?
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1: Now, at 8 minutes to 10, lots coming through here for Sean Mackle from costacar.com.au. Let's just go through these because we had that Corolla earlier where you were talking about, this was a Corolla from 2018.
0: Yeah, it's probably being a bit hard.
1: And you were saying maybe 15,000, I think, and he's actually saying that he's had it valued at 21,000. So
0: yeah, I think it's probably around the $20,000 to $21,000 retail mark. So, you know, 15,000 might have been hard as wholesale, but it's probably early, it's late teens wholesale. So realistically, the wholesale value of a car doesn't change. If a dealer pays you more money, it's just coming out of the car that you're buying, right? So, probably more like 18 or 19. But if you've been offered 21, grab it.
1: But well looked after Corollas, they hold their value very well. I guess that's the message, isn't it?
0: Correct.
1: Miles, in regard to medium SUVs, we've got a 2015 Jeep Cherokee Trailhawk, all options, tow bar, roof racks, panoramic sunroof. Nothing else like it now available. 175,000 Ks, recently had injectors done, suspension maintained, etc. So,
0: Look, that is an incredibly kind offer, but I want her to be able to get home when we sell her the car, and unfortunately Jeep's reputations precede themselves. But if you send me the details, I've got other people that potentially could want the Jeep.
1: From right? Miles. Okay, yeah. So if Miles can
0: I'll grab Miles' details.
1: Yeah, okay. So that's one where you've got to find the right buyer. Is that what you're saying there in relation to that?
0: Look, unfortunately with Jeep gradually taking more and more models out of the market and stepping out of the Australian market, they don't have the same sort of pull. Like you think about it, in 2015, Jeep was selling, I think, 10,000 cars a year here.
1: That's right.
0: No, 50-odd thousand cars. Like, it was massive, right? Whereas now I think it's selling 100 cars a month, right?
1: And a very effective ad campaign too, Jeep, at the time.
0: It was brilliant.
1: Very good. Now, Jeff, 1991, Toyota Corolla CSI auto sedan, only 47,000 Ks, excellent conditions. That's the most I've got. What do you think? What are your thoughts on that one? Do you need a bit more?
0: Only one. I mean,
1: 47,000 Ks. It's 1991.
0: Was it a manual or an auto?
1: Yeah, 1991. He's saying, yeah, auto. It's 1991, a long time ago.
0: I mean, realistically, it's probably around $3,000 or $4,000 if you find the right person for it. Wholesale is probably around $1,000. Mm. I think the biggest thing, which is a shame, is, and I've got friends of mine who are looking at a car for their 18-year-old son, right? Mm. She'd really like to put him into the 1987 Celica that she learned to drive on. And then when I said to her, well, no ABS, no airbags.
1: Yeah.
0: And that's where everyone kind of goes with some of these older cars now. I don't actually want to put my kids in it because it's not so safe for them.
1: All right. Look, I tell you what, got a damaged 2001 V8 executive wagon. If you could possibly, if we get some details there, do you know?
0: If it's a V8, I've got someone who wants.
1: Really?
0: Who wants a project.
1: It says a VX executive wagon.
0: It's probably not a V8, but actually I tell you what I do have, just on the wanted list. I've got a father and son who are looking for a project car, preferably Commodore V8. It has to be a Commodore, preferable V8. And if it's got a little bit of work on it, they're both mechanics. One's a Holden mechanic. Okay. They just want a project that they can do together up to $14,000 or $15,000.
1: They can go to costacar.com.au or call us or email us and we'll pass it on to you, all right?
0: Brilliant.
1: Fantastic. And don't forget costacar.com.au. That's the website. Sean will be back here next week. You got a bit of homework as well, Matt?
0: I do have a bit of homework.
1: See you next week.
0: Thank you.
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24: Good evening, I'm Jamel Wills. The opposition has set a net migration target of 180,000 people if it wins the next election. Federal politics editor Michael Packey.
25: Australia's key political parties have released their migration targets as the issue continues to dominate public debate. The coalition has flagged a migration rate of 180,000 a year, which would be linked to available housing. The figure is higher than One Nation's target of 130,000, but lower than Labor's cap of 225. Shadow Housing Minister Andrew Bragg says the opposition's target strikes a sensible balance.
26: Having modest reductions in international students, working holiday makers and some unskilled workers.
25: Government Minister Claire O'Neill argues linking migration to housing is flawed.
27: Anyone who's saying that we can resolve a 40-year-old housing crisis through migration is absolutely wrong.
25: Labor is yet to outline its migration policy.
24: One Nation claims the Prime Minister has failed as a leader by not apologising for comments he made on a podcast. Anthony Albanese gestured towards his chest when talking about melons he was gifted by his female Japanese counterpart. One Nation leader Pauline Hanson says he's arrogant for not admitting he did the wrong thing.
28: It's disgusting what he's done, and he cannot apologise, and that is not leadership. If you get it wrong, you call it out and you say, I got it wrong, and he's continued with the lie, which has made it worse. I feel for that Prime Minister of Japan.
24: A woman in her 70s has died in a house fire at Villawood in Sydney's West. Another woman in her 50s has been treated for smoke inhalation and taken to hospital as a precaution. The cause of the fire is being investigated. Police are searching for a man after a machete attack at Sunnybank in Brisbane South. They say two men who know each other got into a fight. One hit a 57-year-old man with a machete, causing arm and head injuries. Two men have been charged over a money laundering operation in Perth. Federal police arrested a 27-year-old at Perth Airport following a tip-off. Further inquiries led them to arrest a 56-year-old. And a doctor's strike in Victoria's public hospitals tomorrow has been postponed after a legal threat by the state government. They were due to walk off the job for 3.5 hours over pay and conditions. In finance, one Australian dollars buying around 70 US cents.
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24: Cats coach Chris Scott says he can't speculate on whether Jake Colajasny will play for the AFL club again after he was unavailable for selection this week. The 32-year-old skipped training again today after being identified as the player who signed a secret concussion waiver. Scott says Geelong officials have always acted with good intent during his 16 seasons.
29: There's a part of me that would like to give an impassioned defence of certain people within our club, but I just don't think it would help at the moment. There are a lot of things that I would like to say.
24: Two-time NRL Premiership winner Adam Reynolds has indicated he's being rested by Broncos coach Michael Maguire. The veteran halfback has not been named for Saturday's clash with the Warriors. Australia's two-time world surfing champion Tyler Wright has been knocked out of the Tahiti Pro by a local 14-year-old wild card, and Perth Glory player Co Ngo has been on a loan to a Vietnamese club and has now made the move permanent. That's news and sport.
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24: Possible showers overnight, getting down to 11 degrees. Tomorrow, fine and sunny with a top of 24. Friday, partly cloudy, 24. A shower or two Saturday with a top of 23. Showers on Sunday with a top of 22 degrees. Showers forecast for Monday and Tuesday. On Moreton Bay, north to northwesterly winds 10 to 20 knots, tending west to southwesterly, seas below a metre.
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0: Now, the winner, look, Malcolm just called through. We've got so many calls have come through. The lines are actually blowing up. But Malcolm was the first one through, and I think we've just, he's clicked back because I thought we might have lost him from. What's the answer we're looking for?
1: Jack Brabham.
0: Jack Brabham. Yes, it's, well, it's Sir Jack Brabham. We knew him in the end, but Jack Brabham was Sir John Arthur Brabham. He was born in Hurstville in April of 1926. What a remarkable life and what a remarkable contribution to motor racing from Jack Brabham and then subsequent generations as well. Well done. You've got yourself. You can go yourself. You can give it to someone else. These are the André Rieu Via Maastricht concerts. They're on in cinemas, 29th and 30th of August, André Rieu on the big screen, and we've got André coming on the program. Sometime in the next couple of weeks, André Rieu coming on the program. I'll let you know exactly when he's coming on. He's not doing OnlyFans, André Rieu. I think he's just talking about his music. I don't think he follows a rugby league team, André. Stop playing that. People are going to think it's something other than what it is. Thank you. So AndreInCinemas.com is where you can get tickets to go along and see André Rieu in concert. And, of course, Malcolm's going to get the John Stanley Mr. Magoo mug coming his way as well at 14 minutes past 10 now.
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0: 131873 is the number now at 17 minutes past 10. Let's do this right now.
13: Nights, Frank's Treasure Trove.
0: Yes, our industry's resident audiologist, Frank Houston, has been with us for a while doing this. He digitises and restores old tapes before they degrade. In the case of cassette tapes, reel-to-reel tapes, and because 2GB's marking its 100th birthday next week, so our listeners around Australia, a lot of the names that we talk about and what we're going to do now is really just a time capsule of 50 years ago. So 2GB's 50th year.
13: That's right.
0: In 1976 was when 2GB, which had always had a history of entertainment and talk, and it decided in one of the most most disastrous programming decisions of radio history, decided to go music. It did a really good job, had some big names, but it decided to do music when other stations were doing it successfully and decided, oh, you will go along with that, and moved away from its heritage. The quality of the programming was really good, but it was being done by other stations.
13: Well, that's true too, and it was probably the shortest music tenure in history as well. It only lasted about 6 or 7 months.
0: That's right. That's right. It was Fairfax, and they went back to their normal, I guess the old style of entertainment programming, and News Talk started the next year. But this is a lengthy piece that you've got from April of 1976.
13: That's right. So we're going back about 50 years here.
0: Yeah.
13: And this particular compile has got Grant Goldman and Malcolm T. Elliott, as well as the commercials at the time. Then we've got a brief segment of the 2GB Concert Connection, which was mainly a music news and gig guide report all rolled into one. And it's all rolled into 8 minutes of wonderful audio to celebrate 2GB's 100th birthday.
0: So it's a nice time capsule from 50 years ago for all of our listeners, and some names like Grant Goldman, Malcolm T. Elliott, the late Grant and the late Malcolm, who are very well known right around the country,
13: that
0: were part of that lineup. So,
13: and Malcolm had actually come over from 2UW.
0: Yeah. Let's have a listen.
14: Fernando! They churn them out, don't they? That's ABBA at 87, 2GB. Goldie in the morning, Grant Goldman, that is. It's 4 minutes away from 9 o'clock and 4 minutes away from Malcolm T. Elliott doing his thing.
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14: Man having all the fun at the fair, David Essex, is about to hit Sydney and Australia with his concert tour. Essex has a huge fan following, having featured in movies and on record. Two of his movies, Stardust and That'll Be the Day, were acclaimed by critics as the ultimate rock and roll movies. Essex has sold out two concerts in Sydney. 3 days after David Essex, on April 17th, Britain's Queen appeared. They too have sold out two concerts, a pretty amazing fact considering they were booed off the stage at Sunbury just a couple of years ago. The Bay City Rollers won't be touring until about August or September. That's if they haven't broken up by then. Ex-New Zealander Max Merritt, now resident in England, will also be touring Australia next month. Liberace hits town on the 21st of this month, while Supertramp come to Sydney in June, and, wait for it, Perry Como's concert is in May. Other rumoured concerts include Robin Trower, Beach Boys, and Chicago.

first Mona morning on the air. Stumbling all over the place, but it's been a lot of fun. Stand by for Malcolm to P. Elliott. I've been warming the seat nicely for him today, and he'll do it from 9 o'clock till midday on 87 2GB.

0: to be back, and even more so to have my great mate Tony Dickinson all the way back from Perth. Good morning.
1: Good morning, Malcolm. It's great to be here.
0: It certainly brings back old memories having you sitting opposite me. Goodness gracious me. Don't do that old business of touching me on the leg either. You
1: thought it was the other way.
0: You got married now, you know, you've got an image to live up to. It's 11 minutes past 9 o'clock, 87 2GB. And I would also like to say thank you very much to the management of 2UW in Sydney, who were so kind as to discover me, if that's what you call it, and to enable me to be here today, because if I had never worked at that radio station, I couldn't work at this radio station. So thank you to them. They've been very, very kind and lovely gentlemen over the last few weeks, and I'm looking forward to having a drink with them tonight. So I'd just like everybody to know that, as far as I'm concerned, we're still friends around there. It's 11 and a half past 9 o'clock.
2: So that was Malcolm T. Elliott, who had left 2UW to go and be part of this new music format on 2GB, and he probably did the right thing by saying nice things about his former employer, because this whole thing with music on 2GB fell over about 6 months later, and Malcolm did go back to 2UW. But I know many of you are, you heard John Pearce, who'd been contracted, was doing the morning show as a talk show, so they kept him on doing editorials. So in the middle of that, you heard he'd just do a brief editorial, and he talked about the 1976 New South Wales election and was saying, listen, I'm never wrong. Neville Rand can't win. This is 5 months after Gough Whitlam was swept aside, and as you heard in the news, Labor politicians from Canberra being told stay out of the state election. Well, Malcolm T. Elliott was wrong, because Neville Rand got a big swing. He got about six and a bit percent swing to him. He only won by one seat in the end. He won with a two-seat majority. There's one seat in it, and the seat that tipped him over the edge was the seat of Hurstville. He won that by 44 votes, and the person who became the MP and ran for Labor was the legendary Kevin Ryan, who was part of the St George Premiership run, blotted his copybook by switching to Canterbury in 1967, but ran for that seat of Hurstville and became an MP. A lot of great history there.
3: Yeah, definitely. We've got more coming up too from the same tape.
2: Exactly. Coming up shortly, and there's an absolute doozy, you reckon, coming up in a minute.
3: Yeah.
2: This is from 2GB's brief iteration 50 years ago as a music station, and a little bit of John Pearce, and you're all saying it. Just like the John that's on the air right now, getting the opinion polls and political predictions wrong. That's the way of the world. At 29 past 10.
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6: So we

0: dear me, what a little time capsule that was. Yeah. If anyone actually, maybe people went to the John Cabot cruising, it sounded very, what at the Oriental Bar, the Mr. Sam, Uncle Sam Sheen, incredible stuff. And also that news bulletin saying that Gough Whitlam's being told to keep away from the New South Wales election. He did campaign in Campbelltown, and the Labor member Cliff Mallam did get a 2.5% swing and won that seat. So despite Gough being on the nose, it looks like he had some success in that seat. For those who wanted to know, I always like to follow up those stories. So.
1: Yeah, great trivia, hey?
0: Oh, fantastic. Yeah. And look, the American accent's always there in a lot of the disc jockeys of the day.
1: Yeah, there was a big thing in the 1960s across the world.
0: It was. Now, in Amorphous next week, you do this, of course, people, if they've got old tapes, old VHS tapes, the longer you keep it, and even CDs and DVDs, if you've got really important stuff there, you should digitise it.
1: Yeah.
0: You can go and get it in lots of places, but you do it. So
1: I do it, definitely.
0: People want to get in touch with you?
1: Yeah, straight on the email, which is frankhouston2, that's I-U-S-T-O-N, and the numeral 2 at gmail.com.
0: Okay, very good, Frank. Thank you very much for that. We'll do this again next week.
1: And thanks, John.
0: I just want to flag something because I may have my very first show on 2GB from 1926. We might play that next Thursday night. You want to listen out for that because it's quite extraordinary.
1: Good.
0: Paul says that's the best ever because some of that stuff we just heard was amazing.
1: Yeah, gold. Yeah.
0: Thank you so much. That's Frank's Treasure Trove. We can put that up as a podcast so you can have a listen and send it around to your friends as well. 20 and a half to 11.
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0: Of course, every Wednesday we speak with Australia's leading entertainment reporter, Peter Ford. Pete, good evening once again.
13: Good evening to you, John.
0: Now, there's so many court cases and things going on at the moment. This Guy Sebastian legal battle, there's been a twist. Give us the background and tell us what's happened.
13: So this has gone on for 9 years, thereabout. This is a man called Titus Day, who was the manager for Guy Sebastian. And the accusation was by Guy Sebastian that Titus Day had not paid him the money that he was due in terms of, you know, obviously a manager takes commissions for the various things that you do. But according to Guy, he said he's been withholding money. He hasn't given me what he's actually owed me, so I'm going to sue. So this resulted initially in criminal charges for which Titus Day went to prison, got out of prison, appealed, won on several counts, lost on a couple. And then today there's been this ongoing civil case. And midway through this afternoon, the news came through, not just that they had reached a settlement. I mean, that's not that extraordinary. But the statement that came out from Titus Day, where basically it was what we call a mea culpa, where he said, I did it all. I admit I did it all. I withheld money he should have been getting. I did the wrong thing. It was an extraordinary statement, an admission of guilt, nothing less. And there was statements.

0: Still do. And look, it's kind of a cute premise, but the doco bombed in the cinemas. I'm not sure why it even went into cinemas. It doesn't sound to me like the kind of thing that would fill a theatre, and it certainly didn't. The numbers are pretty appalling.
1: Yeah.
0: You know, the sort of thing you would have thought they might have sold to Netflix, seeing they've got this kind of first look deal with Netflix. But, you know, they weren't actually seen on camera, so I guess Netflix had minimal interest. But anyway, it's absolutely tanked, and people are racking it up as yet another disaster for Harry and Meghan. You know, it's interesting. I would have thought maybe in the first weekend, every girl guide and her family might have gone to the cinema to see it, and that would be sizable numbers. But even they seem to have stayed away in droves. Yeah.
1: Well, as I say, no one should be surprised by that, I would have thought. But Pete, as always, we will do this again next week. Thank you.
0: Now, can you find out if you can still buy girl guide?
1: Yeah, we will. We'll get the answer.
0: Thank you.
1: Good on you, mate. Thank you for that. Yeah, there he is, Peter Fort. You've got an answer on that. The Girl Guide cookies, you might like to let us know. There are more age things coming through. I think Phil O'Neill was at it through tomorrow morning. This morning as well. I'll deal with him in the next hour. 9 to 11.
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1: 131873 is our number at 11:05. Thanks for all the feedback we've had from Frank and the Treasure Trove, because some of those little vignettes that we played earlier in this hour, they're from tapes that have been recorded by people who were listening, and they're on cassettes, and then they get digitised, and then they get restored. And you're hearing commercials from the time, some of them a little bit politically incorrect, some of them are pretty wild. And there are references in that to, for those listeners in Sydney, there was a reference to the Farmers Department Store. And Farmers in the city became Grace Brothers and then became Meyer. But I think at about the time that that ad was running for the Farmers Department Store, if you went there on a Thursday night, because kids would get Thursday night shifts and Saturday mornings. That was the casual shifts that kids would get. So if you went in there, I think on a Thursday night at Farmers, when that broadcast was on, you might have found a kid in his Sydney High uniform doing his Thursday night shift in the book department at what was then Farmers in those old days. And that's, I guess that's how you started your working life. You'd do a, maybe do a paper run in the morning, and when late night shopping started, you'd do a late night shift after school, and then the shops would open till midday on Saturdays. And then my memory, maybe I'm wrong, the shops would shut at midday. So the shops would be open Saturday mornings. They'd shut at midday. They'd be closed on Sundays as well. And, of course, that was before retail trade was loosened. And my memory, I think this might be right, was that it was loosened under Neville Rann's government, because, as you heard in that clip we had, Neville Rann was needing a 6 or 7% swing to win government in New South Wales. And when you think of that little slice of history, that just 5 months after Gough Whitlam had been swept out of power in Canberra and Labor was really on the nose, Neville Rann, who was very much a centrist and had been put into the leadership of the party over some of the old hardheads, and he only won the leadership by one vote, and he ended up winning the election essentially by one seat, because he had a two, it was I think 52-48, so if one seat goes the other way, or maybe 51-49, it was a very tight election. So if you've got a if it's that tight, and there was only a handful of votes in it, and within 2 years he then had a massive win, first of what were called the Rann slides. 131873 is the number. Graham's saying the weekly trip down memory lane, some of the most enjoyable radio we hear all week. We will make sure we get this one in particular, should go up on the podcast, because I do think that's one you want to send around to your friends. There might even be people that went to that John Cadman cruising restaurant with the very, very raunchy and somewhat dated advertising for that one. Someone saying here, you haven't checked Rod Stewart's age. Well, he's 81, Rod Stewart. So at 81, I think when you've done all the things that Rod Stewart's done, he's lived a pretty wild life. I don't think he needs for much money. I don't know why he would still be out there performing, but it seems that he is. Best vault ever, that's from Paul as well. And we did have that question, which I think might be one that we can explore a bit more, from one of our regular correspondents, Siv, who's talking about the voiceovers and some of the announcers who had that little American lilt in their voices. And I do recall speaking to the great John Williamson when he started singing and performing and doing things like Old Man Emu. And we had Slim Dusty as well, but a lot of the singers did have that little, almost an American accent in their singing. And at that time, singers started to sing in the Australian accent. Certainly John Williamson. I can't think of any songs that John Williamson did that weren't in that very, very broad way of talking. Now, Michael's saying weekend trading hours extended in, he says 1991 from memory. So if it was that late, so certainly they were closed on Sundays and they were closed at midday on Saturdays, but I'll take your word for it, Michael. I'll have a look at that. 1991, which of course is a long time ago, but I thought it happened a bit earlier than that. You could go to the shops on a at midday on a Saturday or on a Sunday. So it was a long time before all that was broken down, and it may well be 1991, because at that stage, of course, the Griner government had taken over, so it may have been the Griner government that did it, because usually the shoppies' unions were very much opposed to extending the trading hours of the shops. 131873 is the number. But coming up in the next hour, we'll have tomorrow's headlines, let you know what's happening. I also want to let you have a quick listen, because there's a couple of interviews I heard earlier today. I thought it was interesting. Matt Comyn, the boss of the Commonwealth Bank, made a few comments. He had a news conference, but he also appeared on our Money News show. And I thought his comments, well, it was glass half full from him, as opposed to a lot of the glass half empty stuff. And I just wanted to let you have a listen to some of that, because ultimately I'm not sure anyone's got any real idea where the housing market's going, and we need to make sure we take a little audit of all the predictions, and then finally, end of the year, we'll see who is right and who is wrong. We'll see what's in tomorrow's newspapers, front pages, straight after this.
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12: Good evening, I'm Jamel Wells. The National Anti-Corruption Commission has been asked to investigate the federal government's proposed gambling laws. Labor's seeking to pass reforms to restrict the number of betting commercials. Independent MP Andrew Wilkie has referred the bill to the commission, claiming it may have been improperly influenced by the private sector. He's told Parliament the legislation only benefits gambling companies.
13: Donations, gifts, hospitality and personal relations have resulted in a gambling policy diametrically opposed to research, public opinion and the public interest. Do you agree this constitutes corruption? Do you understand how the donations, etc., have compromised your government?
12: The Commonwealth Bank CEO says interest rates are likely to ease next year. Australia's largest bank has posted a $10.9 billion yearly profit, but home loan applications are down by 15% since May. CEO Matt Common says home loan interest rates have peaked.
14: We do expect housing conditions to soften over the course of the year. We expect rates will be coming down in 2027, and I think that will provide some support to housing and hopefully a pickup in broader economic activity and growth.
12: One person's died and more than 170 people have been rescued after a ferry fire near Bali. The ferry was travelling from Bali to Lombok when it caught a light. It's understood two Australians were among those rescued. Police say a Queensland woman contacted them for support before she was killed by her partner. Georgina Winter reports.
15: Police responded to reports of an assault at a home in Slacks Creek early this morning, discovering a 27-year-old woman unresponsive. She couldn't be revived. A 37-year-old man, who police allege was known to the woman and was the one to call 000, was arrested at the scene and has been charged. Police have confirmed the woman made contact with them in regards to family and domestic violence issues within the last 10 days. She was receiving support and a temporary protection order was in place. The man will face court tomorrow on one count of domestic violence murder and contravention of a DVO.
12: A man's died in a single vehicle crash on the New South Wales south coast. Police say the man in his 20s was a passenger in a truck that crashed near Jamberoo. A man who assaulted an 87-year-old traffic warden in Perth has been given a 10-month supervision order, and 5,000 little penguins will soon be vaccinated against the H5 strain of bird flu in Victoria. In finance, one Australian dollar buying around 70 US cents.
11: With the 4BC app, you have the power of 4BC in the palm of your hand. 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Brisbane's 4BC.
12: Australian all-rounder Cameron Green has been given the go-ahead to attack Bangladesh in the first test starting in Darwin tomorrow. His position in the team is again under scrutiny as he averages 32 with the bat from 37 test matches. Captain Pat Cummins wants to see him break the shackles.
16: You know, you see him in some T20 games, he's banging the ball around. He's almost a... he's got too many skills, so it's like, just get out there, you know, assert yourself, strip away. There's no pressure from us. You've got freedom. Kind of get out of your own way and just go and play.
12: Several AFL clubs are interested in adding Collingwood veteran Scott Pendlebury to their squad next season. The 38-year-old is yet to reach a deal with the Magpies. And a big crowd has packed Suncorp Stadium today for the Broncos' open training session ahead of Saturday's clash with the Warriors. That's the latest news and sport.
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12: Possible showers overnight, getting down to 11 degrees. Tomorrow, fine and sunny with a top of 24. Friday, partly cloudy, 24. A shower or two Saturday with a top of 23. Showers on Sunday with a top of 22 degrees, showers forecast for Monday and Tuesday. On Moreton Bay, north to northwesterly winds 10 to 20 knots, tending west to southwesterly, seas below a metre.

0: hang there, and the issue is you've got these uncapped working visas, other visas, there are arrangements that have been made with other countries. They have to be pulled back, but that's up to the government. The opposition can be more general because they're not in government. The government's going to have to spell out where they're going to cut. And they've been reluctant to do that. But I'll just play you a bit because 7:30 report had Angus Taylor on there. He's saying they want to go even further. Have a listen to him.
1: Migration must be capped based on the number of houses we've got in this country. That's the mistake.
2: I know, Angus, but you've got to have a number.
1: Let far more people in. Well, and the number will be based on the number of houses we get built over. We know that. And I can tell you this, Peter, and I've said this to you before. It will be well below 180,000. It will be a number that will be real. I tell you, Labor's targets, they've never met them. They've always come over.
2: No, I know that.
1: Our other adversary, One Nation, they don't know the difference between total migration and permanent migration, so no one knows what their number is. The number will be right. Will be capped based on the number of houses available. It will be well below 200,000. I fear it will have to be substantially below that because of the collapse we're seeing in housing supply and housing construction in this country right now.
0: So that would suggest down at lowest 150 or even lower. So that'd be a big cut that they have to make, but they don't have to do it for 2 years. It's up to the government to come up with something, and I know Peter Credlin listens often to us late at night, so she's probably having conniptions because I think I said that was on the 7:30 report. It was on Peter Credlin's show on News 24. If she's listening, I'm sorry. 12 to 12.
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0: 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Now, I did want to play this just before the end of the night so we can just put it in our little audit of who's saying what about house prices. So this is the Commonwealth Bank boss, Matt Comyn, speaking to our Money News show. I guess this is the glass half full view. I'll play you a little bit of this right now.
1: We feel that applications, probably the softest point was into late June. We've seen a stabilisation and a slight pickup. The first week of August is certainly above the weakest week in June. I think we're forecasting between 4 and 5% credit growth in housing. That contrasts with, say, 7% in the last financial year. And then I think as we look more broadly, there's been strong lending growth in business and in institutional over the course of the year. But, you know, as you mentioned, there's a lot of focus on housing. It's 57% of household assets. Prices of housing, understandably, watched very closely here for all of those reasons. But I think if you take a step back from that, house prices have increased a lot, by almost 70% over the last 6 years. And we have seen periods before where there has been some deterioration in house prices. The most recent of those was in 2022, 2023, when rates, of course, went from 10 basis points to 4.35%. So we don't think it's going to be a contraction, but we do expect housing conditions to soften over the course of the year. We expect rates will be coming down in 2027, and I think that will provide some support to housing and hopefully a pickup in broader economic activity and growth.
0: Well, let's back that one and see whether that prognostication's right, because that's a glass half full one, but he's going against the wave of everyone else. That's Matt Comyn from the Commonwealth Bank at 7 to 12 now.
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0: 3.5 minutes to 12 is the time right now. Thanks for all the feedback we've had, and a lot of people have been asking just about our time tunnel stuff we do with Frank's Treasure Trove. That's going to be up as a podcast. Some really wonderful memories. We'll do more of that next week on the show. Sue's asking about temporary protection visas. Temporary protection visas largely is to do with people seeking asylum. This controversy is about legal immigration. That is the formal migration program being too high, and that's what they've lost control over the last few years. That's different to the arguments of the past. Now, at 3 minutes to 12 right now, we're going to play this Beatles song to finish up, are we, tonight? I think we might do that right now. Let's finish up with this song tonight. I did have something else planned. I might save it for tomorrow, but let's finish with this one.

0: Thanks for your company tonight. I was actually going to play Herbie Hancock. It's a classic, Herbie Hancock's Watermelon Man. But you know what? If you want to hear it, give Phil a call. 13187. He'll give it a run. I ran out of time. He's next. Have a great Thursday.
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3: Hello, I'm Jack Fenwick. The Prime Minister is continuing to resist calls to apologise over a botched melon gag. Federal politics reporter Nelson Scott.
4: Anthony Albanese appeared on a podcast where he discussed melons he was gifted by his female Japanese counterpart while gesturing at his chest. The comments were mentioned in a confidential diplomatic note between Canberra and Tokyo, which was later leaked to the media. Opposition leader Angus Taylor pressed Mr. Albanese in Parliament over whether his office leaked the correspondence while continuing to demand an apology for the podcast remarks.
5: Man up and say sorry to the Prime Minister of Japan.
4: But Mr. Albanese has refused to apologise, instead referring to the close partnership between the two nations.
6: The Prime Minister of Japan is a good friend of Australia.
4: Japan says it's aware of the comments and the two leaders have a strong relationship built on mutual trust.
3: The Commonwealth Bank says loan applications have fallen by 15% since the May budget. Australia's biggest lender has posted a full-year profit of $10.9 billion. The bank admits the country will face challenging conditions, but believes the economy is still resilient. CBA Chief Executive Matt Commons says it's helping customers doing it tough.
7: Importantly, we're also able to provide 147,000 tailored payment arrangements to customers most in need, and we also invested more than $1 billion to protect our customers from scams, fraud, cyber, and financial crime.
3: The federal opposition has announced more detail about its migration plan, flagging a target of 180,000 people a year. Visas for overseas students, working tourists and unskilled workers will be reduced. The coalition maintains the number of migrants must be linked to available housing. Shadow Housing Minister Andrew Bragg says Australians want the issue resolved.
8: The country's sort of been run on autopilot, which is why it's been run so poorly. And so I'm confident that if we do the modelling and do this properly, we could actually house more Australians and also house the new Australians who are coming in.
3: Rescue workers in Colombia are still trying to free people trapped after Monday's 7.4 magnitude earthquake. Around 240 people have died, while over 3,000 are still missing. There are still fresh aftershocks. Two Australians have been rescued after a ferry travelling from Bali caught fire. Local officials report the ferry went up in flames in the Lombok Strait early on Wednesday. A 19-year-old Indonesian woman was killed and 172 people had to be evacuated. In finance, one Australian dollar is buying 70.7 US cents.
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3: St Kilda coach Ross Lyon says he takes full responsibility for the position his side is in. The Saints need to win their last two matches against the Tigers and Suns to be a chance of playing finals. Lyon says there have been positive signs despite key personnel being injured, but they need to improve.
9: Because we don't say we're coaching great and you're playing bad. It's like we need to coach better and help you play better. That's the space I come from. And ultimately, I take full responsibility for where we're at. We've improved, but not enough. And, yeah, I don't shy away from anything.
3: The West Tigers have signed Raiders hooker Jaden Brayley on a two-year deal starting from next NRL season. And Cricket Australia selectors have picked Josh Hazlewood ahead of Scott Boland for Australia's first test against Bangladesh in Darwin. That's the latest news and sport.
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19: Checking your weather around the country. Canberra, partly cloudy and patchy morning frost with a top of 15 degrees. Adelaide, cloudy with a medium chance of showers, 17 the top. Perth, mostly sunny and light winds expected with a top of 19 degrees. Brisbane, sunny and 24. Sydney, sunny with a top of 20 degrees. And Melbourne, cloudy with a chance of showers in the morning and a top of 16 degrees.

0: those Tim Tams. You said, in a moment of gravity, you're going to regret this.
1: I did. I say that every day.
0: And he's not paying any attention. Well, you know why?
1: Because I told him to secure his cord too, but he didn't do it.
0: Well, he rang me and he said, if Vicky rings complaining about me losing weight again, don't forget when gravity happens, I'll be as light as a feather.
1: I can't imagine that. He's at 140 kilos.
0: 140 kilograms.
1: He's not losing weight, mate.
0: Yeah. Well, I mean, how do you tell your husband that, you know, he has to lose weight? Because there's no really polite way to say it, is there?
1: No, that's right. And I actually like it. He's like my own Santa.
0: Is he like your own beanbag?
1: I have Santa in my bed every Christmas
0: Eve. Oh, bless. And is he like a beanbag?
1: In his red pajamas.
0: Stop it. Do you lie on him when you're watching a movie on the widescreen? Is it like sitting actually on a beanbag?
1: I do.
0: Oh, bless.
1: I use him as a trampoline sometimes.
0: Oh, really?
1: I need some exercise.
0: Well, great. You know, you've got not only a partner, but also an exercise machine.
1: That's right.
0: I love you, Vicky.
1: I use a machine in more than one way, Phil. Yeah. You wouldn't believe it.
0: I know. Bless you, Vicky.
1: Yeah, just use your imagination.
0: No, I don't want to. That's why I'm going now, because my mind's going to places that, you know, even the Prime Minister's melons wouldn't go to. All right, Vicky, have a good night.
1: Can I have a theme song in case I...
0: Yeah, of course you can. Anytime you want. What would you like?
1: I would like Get Together by the Youngbloods.
0: Okay. Well, that's a curious one. Of course.
1: I love that song. That's my favourite song.
0: You've got it. Okay, leave that with me. Next time we chat, you'll be in the system.
1: All right.
0: Bless
1: you. Have a good night.
0: Say hello to your husband too, by the way, when he eventually comes down.
1: I will when he gets down.
0: All right. Bless you, Vicky. Hey, Paul, Russell and Siv, hang on there. I'll get back to you after the ads here.
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0: Wayne says, I know Albo loves a good pair of melons. I bet Albo was a fan of Twin Peaks, the TV show. Hey, Kevin, synchronicity, serendipity. I was talking about Twin Peaks yesterday, Kevin, because we've got a segment in Music News that pertains to Twin Peaks. Right? Serendipity, again. Will says, now ain't that spooky? I bought the Youngbloods Get Together. Oh, what? On 45 RPM last week. What's going on, people? We're all having these coincidences all the time now. There's got to be something going on. Have you had any coincidences, Paul? Anything that seems unusual? Serendipity, synchronicity, that kind of thing?
1: No.
0: Okay, good. Well, that's good. I'm glad you let us down gently. What's going on?
1: I was just thinking about this whole kerfuffle in Parliament with Albo. A few years ago, they changed the rules to allow breastfeeding in the chamber. And, you know, I looked them up, which tells you what kind of life I currently have. And so you can actually bring formula and food in, but you can't, besides the baby, you can't actually eat it. This opens up a very narrow loophole in the house rules where you could act in a certain way and be technically right. Technically, of course, being the best kind of right. And so what I suggest the Liberals do is they go out and buy a bunch of Cavendish bananas. Because there's a variant of them. They're the world's smallest, 2 to 5 centimetres.
0: Yeah.
1: And when Albo gets up and starts dipping and ducking about his melons comment, I think the opposition should just sort of casually flash or move around or show their Cavendish bananas back at Albo every time he gets up and say, because I mean, like, I'm a One Nation supporter, so clearly I believe we are way past rational solutions. But I just think that would end the guy pretty quickly, thinking about his psyche and his personality.
0: Can I ask, though, where the connection is? I mean, I think I know what it is, but you started off by talking about the breastfeeding.
1: Yeah, well, the rules were changed to allow you to be able to bring food into the chamber.
0: Oh, I That's see. Right, right. Gap. Okay, I got it. Yeah. I see where you went with that, right.
1: The other half is you can't eat in the chamber. So as long as they don't eat them, but they show them, they can claim their food, in which case they get around the other rule, which is you can't use props.
0: I just think that, again, there has been an opportunity here that's been missed, probably for some mimicry, you know, really to show the Prime Minister how ludicrous his comments were, but also to jump on some form of bandwagon that somebody said by actually supporting our farmers by making watermelon something that everybody should go out and get. And all of a sudden, you know, the farmers may be slightly less disadvantaged than they have been because of that. I don't know if we've got a shortage of melons. I don't know. And I'm quite serious. So I don't know whether or not, you know, this could actually help out. Or buy a watermelon for charity. Okay? So again, a great opportunity for us to turn what's really been an embarrassing moment in Australia, but also using our Australian sense of humour, but also using our Australian sense of charity by combining that and having buy a melon, give it to, I don't know, some charity. Do you know what I mean?
1: Well, the confusing part of that is we already have about a dozen watermelons in the Senate. You know, we've got greens, green on the outside, red inside.
0: Good point. No, you're right. Confusing. The greens, perfect. The greens should jump on board this from a political perspective and say nobody's more green, nobody's more melon than a green. I don't know, maybe that might backfire.
1: Keep handing them Australian watermelons at every photo opportunity and have them holding watermelons just to remind us all that, you know, despite claiming to be green, once you get on the inside, they are really venal heathen communists.
0: Yeah, right. I mean, I think, and I'd like to believe, that we are actually now finally at the end of the villain of the week this week, the melons. Because, I mean, you know, as I mentioned, we're going to talk about it with Luke Boner. We're going to talk about it with Jason. That's coming up, Jason Morrison. We're going to talk about it with Terry Barnes. And so let's rule a line under the banana. And then tomorrow talk about something else. Agreed?
1: With a banana up, yep, for sure. But at the moment there's footage of Albo having tiny bananas way back in him over this Miller.
0: Oh, yeah, I don't even want to hear where you're going to go with that.
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2: Helens Vale, 4BC is Brisbane.
15: Hello, I'm Jack Fenwick. The opposition has set a net migration target of 180,000 people if it wins the next election. Federal politics editor Michael Packie.
16: Australia's key political parties have released their migration targets as the issue continues to dominate public debate. The coalition has flagged a migration rate of 180,000 a year, which would be linked to available housing. The figure is higher than One Nation's target of 130,000, but lower than Labor's cap of 225. Shadow Housing Minister Andrew Bragg says the opposition's target strikes a sensible balance.
17: Having modest reductions in international students, working holiday makers and some unskilled workers.
16: Government Minister Claire O'Neill argues linking migration to housing is flawed.
18: Anyone who's saying that we can resolve a 40-year-old housing crisis through migration is absolutely wrong.
16: Labor is yet to outline its migration policy.
15: The Prime Minister has dismissed suggestions his office leaked a confidential note between Canberra and Tokyo. Appearing on a podcast, Anthony Albanese discussed melons he was gifted by his Japanese counterpart while gesturing at his chest. The opposition has asked the AFP to investigate how a diplomatic cable discussing those comments was leaked to the media. But Mr. Albanese has told Parliament the coalition is only pursuing the issue for political gain.
14: I note that in a political stunt from the opposition, they have referred matters to the AFP. The AFP is, of course, completely independent of the government and they'll undertake their work.
15: WA Treasurer Rita Saffioti says she's sceptical of comments by One Nation leader Pauline Hanson, declaring she backs WA's share of the GST carve-up.
19: I just can't ever see a situation where Pauline Hanson and Clive Palmer would back WA over Queensland. So let's be real about this. In the past, she has said that WA was getting too much, so I don't believe that she would back WA versus her home state.
15: Senator Hanson has called on other states like Victoria and Tasmania to stop relying on handouts and to work harder in generating revenue. A woman has died and another has been taken to hospital after a house fire at Villawood in Sydney's west. The fire has been contained, but the cause has not yet been confirmed. Australia is on the brink of signing its biggest defence export contract. The Herald reports the British government has signed a statement of intent to buy a Canberra-built military radar considered the best in the world. The contract is understood to be worth more than $10 billion. In finance, one Australian dollar is buying around 70 US cents.
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15: Cats coach Chris Scott claims he can't speculate on whether Jake Colajasny will play for the club again after he was made unavailable for selection this week. The 32-year-old Premiership player skipped training this week after being identified as the player who signed a secret concussion waiver. Scott says he believes officials at Geelong have always acted with good intent.
21: There's a part of me that would like to give an impassioned defence of certain people within our club, but I just don't think it would help at the moment. There are a lot of things that I would like to say.
15: Panthers coach Ivan Cleary is optimistic that captain Isaiah Yeo will play again this season. Yeo is sidelined by a pec injury but has opted against season-ending surgery. And fast bowler Scott Boland has been left out of the Australian 11 for the first test against Bangladesh. That's the latest news and sport.
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4: Checking your weather around the country. Canberra, partly cloudy and patchy morning frost with a top of 15 degrees. Adelaide, cloudy with a medium chance of showers, 17 the top. Perth, mostly sunny and light winds expected with a top of 19 degrees. Brisbane, sunny and 24. Sydney, sunny with a top of 20 degrees. And Melbourne, cloudy with a chance of showers in the morning and a top of 16 degrees.
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0: 7 past 1, lots coming up this morning, but obviously I want to get to your calls too. Jason Morrison on the way, the Paperboy segment, and it's Conspiracy Theory Thursday. We've got Dr. Carl, who's about to go and jump in a submarine to give it a test. We'll talk to him about that. Emails are overnights at 2gb.com. One of our regular listeners is Rita. Rita and her sister both had MS, and unfortunately, her sister passed away. And I just got, and so she would send me emails as the MS sisters. And she said that I just got out of ED, and she said that when you were talking on before, the thing that you were doing was made me laugh. Something that I haven't done in a while since my sister's death. So that's really nice, Rita. I'm really glad that we could make you, you know, I guess, you know, think about something else for a short period of time, Rita, because I wondered where you'd been to, because you'd been very quiet. I'm going to talk to the MS Society next week for you and also for Tony's wife, Jenny, and for Lana, of course, and anybody else that has MS. They're doing some more research into the myelin sheath, which is the thing that depletes when you get MS. It eats through the sheath and then the, you know, everything goes haywire. So we're going to do that next week, Rita. But look, it's really nice to hear from you. It's been ages. Thank you so much. Also, Anna says, can I file for divorce on behalf of the Prime Minister's wife? I don't know. I mean, you could give it a try if you want, Anna. You set some kind of precedent. Hello, Juliet. The melon will finish, but Albo will still be squawking like a dodo. He'll take his hands off the melon, only to put his foot into a bunch of grapes, which will be where his foot will be in his mouth. Words to that effect. Sal says, if Chris Bowen is a peanut, then what does that make Albanese, says Sal? A Brazil nut? I'm sorry, I could have come up with something better than that, but I wasn't prepared for it. I'm deeply regretting, Phil, this is David, not going to the float tank centre at midnight and floating for an hour, booking it in, then I literally could have been floating. Oh, man, I would have paid for that, just for, you know, having at least the joy of that. Vicky says we could, in terms of, you know, the melon raising money day, it could be called Dolly Day, as in Dolly Parton, or do it for Dolly Day. Also, we could call it Pay It for Pamela Day, as in Pamela Anderson. Or we could just move away from the whole melons thing being equated to, you know, large whoopums, really. Will says, maybe the Prime Minister was thinking, when did you think you last heard the words big whoopums? Because I can't even think I've said those words since, oh God, such a long time ago, last week at least. Albo was probably thinking of the Blind Melon song. Phil, I just remembered another instance of Albo lying, says Gabriel. Remember when he got chased out of that country town by a bunch of tractors and he said he hadn't? I remember when he fell over and then he said he didn't. I've told you this before, but my life is a symphony of synchronicity, says Vicky. I've been having them every day since Mother's Day 2016 and the stories I could tell. Have you been having any lately? And it's a bit different to deja vu, which I heard described as being deja vu is like God's calling card. This is different to that. This is just these unexplained events that just keep happening over and over. One that came in from Wayne, did you hear about the sad passing of Teardrop Explodes drummer Gary Rocky Dwyer? Not till you told me that a moment ago. Great band, Teardrop Explodes, by the way. one of the early sort of proponents of that new romantic sound. And this is a song of theirs called Ha Ha, I'm Drowning. They were sort of a little bit new romantic, but also with a touch of ska and two-tone about them too. The teardrop explodes. Really, really good band. And on the subject of the new romantic sound too, I'm going to be having a chat with Philip Oakley of the Human League for our segment Behind the Song coming up in the next few weeks. And we'll talk about Don't You Want Me Baby and where the I was working as a waitress in a cocktail bar came from. A couple more texts and I'll get to the phone as well. The gravity pause was a typographical error. It was 0.7 of a second, not 7 seconds. Well, okay. That's probably why nothing happened. Or maybe it did and we didn't know, we didn't feel it. A couple more. Just I wanted to mention one that came in here too. Gary said, I know it's popular, but the national elections are 2 years away. I'd love to have the overnight show where words like Albanese or Hanson aren't used. Gary, not going to happen. People have got the Prime Minister living in their head, living in all of our heads. We want to vote him out of our heads. This one, didn't we just buy the boats of Japan, the boats from Japan? We've probably got him now since what Albanese said. I get the point you're making. Kim is always off with the ferry, so loss of gravity meant nothing to her. I fell from David at Cannon Hill. I was listening at 12:33. Lo and behold, the clock missed 12:34 and went to 12:35. Gee, it would be great if that was the reason why what was going to happen was going to happen. Okay, let's get to the phone. Hello, Mark. How are you?
2: Yes, Phil. How are you?
0: Good, mate. What happened with the census? Did you not fill it in?
2: Now, I won't be filling it in, and I planned this with a friend of mine who's now passed away. He's a libertarian, and we weren't going to pay fill it in. And we're going to find we're going to contest it. So I'm going to contest it as a conscientious objector. Now, in this day and age, you know, I was walking across the street and saw Eddie Meyer, the Channel 9 newsreader this morning, and I told him at Waterloo Station there. He said, oh, you'll get fined. And I said, well, I don't really care about that. And I said, well, what's the point, Eddie, of having to fill in things when the technology today, they know exactly how many people are in the country and where they are, like at the end of every day.
0: You would think there's nothing they don't know.
2: There's nothing they don't know. Yeah, $700 million.
0: Bit of a gamble, though, because you know what, Mark? They will catch you, and then it goes up $364 a day. It doesn't stop.
2: Oh, well, good luck. They can get it, and it's $364 a day, because that doesn't perturb me at all.
0: No, that's right. But under what terms, though, being a conscientious objector, though, could you say that?
2: Well, it's a complete waste of money.
0: Yeah.
2: And apart from the stupid questions, and that's another thing that rolls into stupid questions that are in this year's census. And so the simple fact of the matter is, they know all the information. I'm talking to you on the phone. They know exactly where I am. And a friend of mine who wanted to go to the UK, he made two telephone calls giving some politicians there killed thrills on what their policies were. He was denied, an Australian denied going to Britain. There you go.
0: Is that right?
2: So that's the world we live in. But I'll keep you informed of this.
0: Yeah, let me know how you get on. I mean, you know, obviously I'm probably not going to be able to bail you out. Do you know one of the big issues they had, though, with the census being really invasive? Because they've talked about, you know, things like what's your sex. But the other thing is that people are saying, well, how much time do you spend doing housework around the house? There were questions about things like that. And a lot of people are saying, well, hang on. You know, if I do domestic work around the house, are you talking about me as the housewife who has primarily had it filled in, my wife, and also Ben Fordham's wife, because he mentioned that. And now the housewives are saying, hang on a second, or the people who do most of the domestic duties around the house are saying, hang on a second, I didn't realise it was this much that I do.
2: Yeah. It's an insanity. But as I say, until it happens, I can't continue with the situation. But I ain't going to be paying no fines.
0: Okay.
2: So they can imprison me, but they won't.
0: Well, I hope they don't. If they do, I'll come in to wherever you are in prison and bring you a calendar.
6: Thank you very much, Bill.
0: No, you're absolutely welcome, my friend. Okay, let me get to Russell. I know that you're there, Chris. Hang on, Siv. I'll get to you in a sec too. Russell, how are you, mate? Thanks for hanging on.
7: Oh, that's all right, mate. Yeah, I rang up earlier. Actually, you were talking about, you know, gravity and stuff like this. Mm. I wanted to talk about Donald Trump, actually.
0: Yeah, go on.
7: I made a joke about I felt lightheaded because I just had a drink of whiskey.
0: Yes.
7: And that was a joke.
0: No, I knew that. I knew, obviously, listening to but this show, you're a teetotaler like everybody else. Not one of our listeners is drunk.
7: Now, just talking about still Conspiracy Thursday.
0: Yeah, of course.
7: Do that?
0: Yeah, absolutely. You're right. Right bang in the middle of it.
7: Oh, good. That's the thing I wanted to talk about. Donald Trump getting squirreled off from one plane to another plane. And being a media person yourself and stuff like this, left all the media and Rubio on the plane. And yeah. He just squirreled off somewhere else. And the same thing happened with how he was shot by a teenager.
0: Butler, you're talking
7: in
0: about?
7: In the ear.
0: Yeah, in the Butler.
7: Ear,
0: yeah.
7: Of all places.
0: Yeah.
7: And he rubbed his ear and all of a sudden started bleeding. That's a conspiracy. I think it's media concoction of it's rubbish with Donald Trump.
0: If you wanted to go down the conspiracy, because you know, like if you get onto any conspiracy algorithm, as I've told you before, you can see videos where people will definitively prove to you the whole Butler thing didn't happen. By the way, they usher the photographers in front and underneath of Trump as the flag comes down. Now, if you buy into that, sure, but the unfortunate thing is, of course, somebody died in that particular conspiracy theory. So somebody was shot and died. So, in terms of collateral damage. I don't know, in terms of collateral damage, when it comes to Marco Rubio, what that says if he's left on the plane. I know that Donald Trump doesn't have the highest regard for journalists. But, you know, it depends on who's more expendable, right? The President of the United States or collateral damage.
7: What about all the people left on that plane, the pilots, everyone like this, their families, their children, everything like that. Don't they think they deserve respect? Is he just sort of walked away and said, oh, no, nothing to do with me, mate. It's the security people. Don't worry about everyone else. It's all about me.
0: I know what you're saying. In his defense, and he does have a tendency to be flippant about things. In his defense, and what more so the security, the Secret Service, their job is to keep him alive. So if there was even the inkling of something happening, and I guess that's what it was, then that's why they took that safety. But I would also imagine that they're probably, and I don't know, so I'm guessing here, that they probably also had a great deal of intelligence that said this is only a very, very minor thing, but for the sake of safety. I think if it was a really serious situation and they had a lot of proof of that, I don't think they would have let the plane leave the ground.
7: But that guy that did that first assassination attempt on Trump is a teenager with glasses. Mm. He was miles away from it, and one shot, the camera went up onto the sniper. One shot, because I've fired a rifle myself. Mm. One shot, that guy was dead. And people got shot by an amateur. And all of a sudden, he turns away from the camera. Next minute, he turns back on sight, and he's rubbing his ear. And everyone comes around him, and he makes a big gesture for the calendar. So he puts his fist up, fight, fight, fight.
0: Mm, mm, mm.
7: And the thing is, that gets me, I'd like to say something about Anthony Albanese before I go in Japanese, but the thing is, if people see it on the TV, and I'm a very sceptical person, please, people, think, just think he's on TV right now on CNN. And it's gullible and lazy.
0: Yeah, I know what you're saying too, however...
7: Can I say something before I...
0: Yeah, yeah, go on.
7: About Anthony Albanese.
0: Can I just go back though, just to qualifying the whole situation with Donald Trump? Thing about if that was actually a conspiracy that happened. The problem is there were a lot of people there. You know, there were a lot of people sitting behind Trump. There was, as I mentioned, somebody passed away. There was TV cameras. I agree with you. I don't believe anything until I see it with my own eyes. However, I think that for that many people not one or two or half a dozen, but all of those people, for that to have happened in front of them, I think that somebody would have said something, you would think.
7: But did you see the photo of the guy?
0: I saw the guy that you're talking about. But don't forget as well that Americans all grow up with guns and all have guns, you know. And
7: he climbed up on a roof. Yeah, with a rifle.
0: I think that there was a big issue with security there. That was they were incredibly lax with security. There's no denying that it was a major failure on behalf of security. But you know, here we are. All this time down the track from the JFK thing, nobody's still proved anything now. So, you know, these things do hang around. Hey, I better go, Russell. Good to talk to you, mate. Thank you. And there he goes. It's 21 past one. I've got to get to Chris and also to Siv, and also we've got to get to the paper boy, Jason Morrison, too. More of your calls on 131873.
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0: Hello, Jean. Phil, I heard today diplomats and families living here don't have to fill out the census. Really? Are you sure Neville doesn't drink? Russell doesn't drink, says Neville. Jan says, Russell, shut up. Well, no, everybody has the right to come on and have their opinion here, as you know. Norrell, did I say Phil Oakley when I meant to say Philip Oakey? You're absolutely right. Don't want to get that wrong. Great band. Loved the Dare album from Human League when that came out. As a trolley boy working at Target, I used to get about $75 a week, and I would spend all my money on albums, and that was one of them, Human League's Dare album. So it's a bit of a childhood thing come true for me too. If Chris... Oh, I think I've done that. I think I've caught up with everybody, which is terrific. Although he called before for the part of the big experiment and we didn't get the chance to actually have a chat.
14: They're coming to take me away, haha. They're coming to take
0: Morning, Stephen. Thank you so much again for being part of Project Anchor.
2: That's okay. It was a bit of fun. I like to have a bit of fun. Just on the whole Albert. By the way, just before I get into the actual commentary on it, they're now calling it Melon Gates. Does anyone over the age of whatever it is, I mean, most people over a certain age know where the gate thing actually comes from?
0: No, you're right. No, that's true.
2: Most people wouldn't even know where that actually originated.
0: No, and it went through, I think it disappeared for a while, the original Watergate. And incidentally, right, yeah. There was not actually a break-in. Somebody told me that they, and we've got to do this for Conspiracy Theory Thursday. There was a break-in, but there wasn't a burglary. And I spoke to G. Gordon Liddy, who was one of the blokes that went into the Watergate building, incidentally. Really smart man, it turns out. But anyway, and then it disappeared for a while, but then it came back with White Watergate, which was an incident surrounding the Clintons. And then it came back into the mainstream more. But there was
2: And then we just put gate after everything.
0: After everything, that's it.
2: Yeah, that's right. But I wonder if people under a certain age would actually know where it all came from. I'm not sure that they would.
0: No, but then again,
2: where's that come from?
0: Yeah, I guess it's because if somebody says it, you don't even know. I bet there's loads of things that we say that we don't actually understand the origins of, and we just, like get back on the saddle and things.
2: Get 4.5 hours out of. That's fantastic.
0: The origin.
2: Something else now.
0: Well, there you go. The origins of things that we don't understand where they came from. That's a good point.
2: That's right. Look, just thinking about this whole Mr. Albanese thing. See, the thing that fascinates me about it, right? So if you've been in politics for forever, right? And look, mostly people say if you've been in academia or politics, then you don't have the street smarts or you don't sort of have real world experience. Okay, get on. Yeah,
0: exactly what I'm going to talk to Jason Morrison about, actually, word for word. But sorry, carry on.
2: Oh, wow.
0: Synchronicity.
2: So if that's the case, right, wouldn't you have some level of judgment, communication skills and all that stuff? Because half your life in politics is talking. That's all you pretty much do. It's a bit like radio. You kind of get the sense for, like, you've worked in this radio thing forever, and so you know what a management wants. You come into a place, you know what the requirements are, you know what each place, how you should operate certain. Same thing in politics. If you've been in there that long, surely you'd have some idea. For instance, a podcast with a certain title looks a bit risky. If you're the Prime Minister of a country or the Premier of a state, in the case of Chris Minns appearing with Kyle, wouldn't you just look at that and go, I don't know whether I'm going to get much out of the interaction or the podcaster is going to get more out of the interaction than I will. You see what I'm saying there?
0: No, exactly, because when I had a chat to Jason Morrison yesterday about what we're going to talk about today, almost verbatim what you've just talked about we are going to discuss, but also he's got an idea, and between the two of us, we actually have a reason why the politicians, especially Albo, got caught in that situation. And it's actually quite, I mean, I don't know whether we're either of us are right in our assumption or in our reasoning as to why that happened, but we've got an idea.
2: I don't want you to give the whole interview away if it's coming up.
0: No, it's coming up in a minute, but no, because it backs up everything you say except for the question why. Why would you get yourself in a situation where you could be so stupid? Because, you know, normal adults wouldn't be that stupid.
2: To me, it's quite fascinating because you've been in this game for a while, you know what an audience likes, even if management tells you we want you to do things this way or that way or the other way. You've had some so I would imagine if you're in that political world, and you've been in it at least 20 or 30 years, you know how that game works. The disadvantage is you forget your roots and where you might have come from to get to that place. And over time, I think he's forgotten what it's like to be on the streets and around the people, and he forgets how they think.
0: Or and this is getting back to what we're going to talk to Jason about, or he never really was immersed in the actual world, the rough and tumble of the world, adversity and things like that. He was spared that, as were a lot of other politicians. You know, invent a backstory, make it sound like it's real.
2: I think there is a lot of that. I think there is a lot of that. Yeah. I think there is a lot. I think that's exactly what it is. That's why it just, I was just thinking about all the commentary around it, and you just think, you know, if I was involved in, I mean, I've involved been doing this whole calling it a talk thing for a while, so I know I've got some experience how to frame an argument. You would think if you're in politics, you'd look at a podcast with a title, and you say to yourself, is that really such a great idea to be going there, or do I just leave that one alone?
0: And if you've got,
2: leave that one alone.
0: If you've got 49 advisors whose job it is to advise somebody somewhere,
2: Why didn't they say that?
0: Conspiracy Theory Thursday, and we've talked about this before. You know, has somebody got it in for Albo out of his 49 advisors that nobody's actually telling him that he's going to come across looking stupid when he does these things?
2: Nobody have it in for no one. Albo, he's a nice guy. Nobody'd have it in for him.
0: You know, but to what end? To what end? Who benefits if you've got it in for, and especially if there's 49 advisors and you've got it in for the Prime Minister by getting...
2: I'm not even sure if it's just the advisors. I think there'd be people with ambitions.
0: Or option two, hubris, because he won the election, he doesn't feel all like that. He has to listen to anybody. There's option two.
2: And the opposition's a mess because they're dealing with
0: option three.
2: Their own internal issues.
0: And the only problem that he's got...
2: One Nation's doing well.
0: One Nation's doing well. What are you doing when One Nation's doing well? Steal their ideas.
2: Right. But I don't know that... See, so then you'd go, well, why would I vote, say, for One Nation Light? I'll just vote for the real thing.
0: And as we've spoken about on the show, if you're people who are immersed in politics, you know who's got the idea. The majority of people are just trying to get through the day and trying to feed their families and hope to get minutes to watch, you know,
2: and
0: the chase
2: the
0: with,
2: yeah, with Larry. See, the podcast thing is, yeah, the podcast thing largely, I mean, I'm talking about it because I'm nerdy and I'm weird, right? And
0: that's what I like about you.
2: Thank you. I'm engaging in these discussions because I'm not the average person, right? No. The average person is, the average person's asleep right now.
0: That's a good point. And no disrespect to the average person, but the average person doesn't care as much as, the minority of people like us care about politics. So they just, you know, they're not as passionate about it as we are. So they listen to Smooth FM because they like the music. So, you know, when they see, and it's honest. And also, why would you? Why, if you've got your family and your kids and dentistry and you've got to pay the mortgage and things like that.
2: Oh, yes, and your shopping, so you've got to do.
0: You want 10 minutes. Ten minutes to yourself. Yeah, you want 10 minutes to yourself to watch Larry Emder on The Chase, and then it all starts again tomorrow. Why would you immerse yourself in the murky world of disappointment that is politics? So then,
2: and all the soap opera and the drama and the
0: ignorance is bliss. Can I say this? And then you see, oh, Labour's got this great idea about immigration, and Albo gets on and goes, this is why we're going to do it. And you go, I think somebody else had this idea, but yeah, I guess I'll vote for them because that might help me out. Quick, let's go back onto Watch the Chase.
2: One other night when I ring you, I want to talk to you about some of the madness going on in the UK because I think that's just crazy over there in the UK and Europe and heat waves and stuff. But before I even go and do that, I've got to go and cultivate my melons.
0: Well, make sure that you juice them up for me. It's 26 to 2. Oh, hey, there you go. Let's see what happens when gravity goes. Chris is on the phone. I want to get to him after this. He was excellent last night too. And then, as I mentioned, Jason Morrison. We're going to talk about pretty much word for word what Siv talked about there, but we're going to come to some kind of conclusion because you know Jason Morrison. He's a smart man. That's why we have him on the show. So too is Dr. Carl Krusiniski. We're going to have him on the show too. 0460 873 873 if you'd like to text us. 131 873 if you want to ring. And that's why if you want to ring, you can get on and have a chat like Chris. We'll get to him next.
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21: We had the roulettes fly over the farm yesterday here. We're so lucky. And my son pointed up, he's 18. And he went, oh, my gosh. And I went, that's the roulettes. I saw them when I was 12.
15: On Brisbane's 4BC.
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23: Yeah, since 1919.
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0: 21 minutes to 2. On the text. Hello, Wayne, how are you? Phil, are you about to talk to Chris? Because I want to turn my volume down. Not off, Chris. He didn't say off. Albo says Michael seems to have a false sense of security by going on a comedy podcast situation. Thinking he was away from the political world, he was basically fooled by the compere. Again, going back to it. She's sitting there in a khaki outfit with a hat on. Obviously as a character. How could you not differentiate? Or are you really stupid? I'm going to run this by Jason Morrison, as I said. And if you're really stupid, how stupid? Again, coming up. But here he comes. And where's his intro? Because I've got to have a quick chat with him. He rang before. Why can't I find it? Oh, here he is.
28: They came bounding over.
0: Can I say, morning, Chris. People were very impressed with you last night. I had a few texts going that was the one of the best ones that you've done.
31: That was actually done on the spur of the moment, Phil.
0: Well, that's it. Passion from you, my friend. That's what we like about you, Chris.
31: Yeah, look, I've got something I'll get to in a minute. It's going to be short, but I've got a problem in texting you. I know some of them are long, but
0: yes.
31: I got told there's a section missing, and if I get around to it, I'll break up and retransmit it. Yeah,
0: if you send a long text, what happens is our machine's not capable of having long texts.
31: I wouldn't know that, but look, I think what I wanted to say, and I might not have to send this because you'll stop where I ended with Wendy, but look what the ABC and Albo get away with, and Albo has advisors and consultants to train him yet he still embarrasses. And look, it's terrible what's going on with Albo. It's not just Albo. All of his ministers, they're all flops. They make fundamental. They say something and then they do the opposite of what they say. They say it in a way where it just doesn't make sense. Anyway, look, I'll tell you what. Hey, Phil, here one for you.
0: Mm-hmm.
31: Play some Fats Domino music. There's a bit of brass usually in his songs. And I also like the tapping of the pianos.
0: Mm-hmm.
31: If you want to talk about hard nuts, I think Brazil nuts are probably the hardest nut to crack. So we might want to call Albo a Brazil nut if Bowen's a peanut.
0: Mm-hmm.
31: Anyway.
0: Yeah, but he's not hard to crack, though. That's the only thing about it, isn't it? He's, you know, There's sometimes you can crack a walnut or a Brazil nut, whatever. There's nothing in the middle. So that's good. Right. Yeah, I like it.
31: Yeah, no, look, and the other thing with Albo, and I've said this in the past, and I've texted, I'm sure, that he's been in politics all his life. Tom Uren was his, was the man that he worked for. He must have taken a liking to Albo. I don't know what he saw in him, because for someone who's been in politics, I'm going to get sick of saying this, all his life, he knows nothing. He's not showing any talent, any experience. But whatever job you're in, if you don't know it, you get taught it. You know how to do it, and you build on that. Not Albo. He's not building on anything. Look, the reasons that I rang is, how's Tracy done with the thing?
0: She's good. She rang me yesterday. She's good and said thank you for the advice on the feet. Can I go back quickly to the portfolio thing? Here's how they end up with the job they know nothing about. They walk past the Prime Minister in the hallway. Prime Minister says, oh, you had my back. Here, I'm going to give you a portfolio. Oh, thank you. What is it? You're going to be in charge of the Treasury. Oh, yeah, but you know I'm not an accountant. Doesn't matter. Make it up.
31: That's what Albo and his ministers are. None of them are up to the job. Bill.
0: Any minister, you get given a portfolio. No. It doesn't mean that you're an expert in that area.
31: Not at all. But look, still, they should take the time and the responsibility to make themselves understand what they need to do. And with all those advisors, I think Albo's got about 60 of them.
0: Hmm.
31: Daniel has had about 90 of them. But with all those people, how could he make such blunders?
0: Mm. That's a good question. And listen in for Jason Morrison, Chris. He's coming up after two.
31: Before you go, I'll tell you what happened today.
0: Yeah.
31: I've done this before. I rang the governor's office. I rang the ombudsman. They couldn't help me. It's about getting the government sacked. No. Getting the parliament sacked. No. I had to ring back. They wouldn't do it. And I've been through this before, but I'll keep at it. What I got told to do was to email. What difference does it make? They probably know me by now. Mm. I know some of them by name at the Victorian Governor's Office. And the best thing that anyone can do for Victorians is to sack Parliament. It's that simple.
0: Yeah.
31: There's no point rewarding coalition for doing nothing. They are irrelevant. They are unelectable. And the worst part about it is a lot of money has been squandered. The rot and the corruption. I want someone to be held accountable. If you do something wrong, these people, they're not like those in businesses. If a business goes broke, someone gets held accountable.
0: That's right.
31: So politicians, they can walk away with a pension and everything else and get nothing.
0: I can't believe it. Yeah. So you rang up the Governor General and told him to sack the Parliament and he didn't listen to you. Crazy.
31: That's right, and I've done it too many times before.
0: Well, he should have listened to you the first time. I can't believe that. Man's got rocks in his head.
31: I got told to email them, so maybe when I email them, maybe they'll actually matter.
0: Mate, don't give up, Chris. There you go. Can't believe that. Here's Chris from Laylaw taking the effort to get on his phone and ring up the Governor-General and say, hello, Governor-General. You might know me. I'm probably on your list of persons of interest. But just to be honest with you, can you do us all a favour and sack the government? And he didn't listen to Chris. And this is supposed to be a democracy.
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0: future. If it's been 1 year, you can have a bad year. But 5 years, mate, this is probably going to be happening the rest of your life.
1: Okay. Is our homeless situation, do you think, Sam, getting worse? Because, you know, it's like everything in society, you sweep it under the carpet.
0: It is definitely getting worse. Even in my suburb here in Kangaroo Point, the distinct increase you can see on a daily basis of people pushing supermarket trolleys with all their worldly belongings is very, very noticeable. Undeniably on the increase.
1: How do you help somebody that doesn't want to be helped? And in, you know, the case of a lot of people who don't want to go to a homeless shelter, they're quite happy living where, or for mental health issues, they are living on the street. How do you help them?
0: Oh, they all want help. It's that most people don't know what help they actually want or need. There's a degree of qualification that goes to it, and most of that is going to be life experience and actually understanding that person and what they need, because it is largely the same. And that is like an understanding of how much pain they're in.
1: Of course. And do you think there's a really big connection between mental health issues and homelessness, which really hasn't been addressed?
0: Homelessness is primarily a mental health issue.
1: Yeah.
0: Obviously, there are people with who just really have actually just had a very much mechanical homelessness,
1: yeah.
0: You know, structurally homeless. They have actually just lost the place and then they're on the streets for a bit. But chronic homelessness goes hand in hand with mental health, and mental health is on the decline.
1: It's on the decline?
0: Absolutely. If you look at the stats on mental health, it is getting worse, and we know...
1: Oh, I'm sorry, I thought you meant the statistics were that mental health...
0: Oh, my apologies.
1: Yeah, no, I thought you meant...
0: Speaking, in the economy, every dollar you put into supporting mental health, you get at least $5 back. So this productivity crisis we're experiencing is really just a symptom of the mental health crisis that we know is happening. And even the census was a waste of money. If you look at the 2021 census, that was a 6-to-1 return on every dollar. So every dollar that they spent on that census gave us back $6 in the economy, because they were actually asking questions about healthcare infrastructure. They used it to actually go, what do people need? Please, Phil, I beg of you, someone on radio, please inform me, because I'm so ignorant. What does telling the government about my sexuality and birthday feed into
1: the issues that we really need to and the issues, you're right, and the issues are homelessness and, you know, people with mental health issues too. And it's all well and good to go and revisit the NDIS and say, well, there's too many people here on welfare, you know, they're obviously bludging, you know, it has to work on a case-by-case basis, as I'm sure you'd appreciate. Also, with people who are homeless, it has to work on a case-by-case basis, because you can't just put everybody under the same umbrella and also have, you know, a one-fix solution for everybody.
0: There's no one-fix solution, but you have to have good general rules. And there are actually good, there are really good general ideas that do small, you know, general idea that helps the masses, even if it can't help every individual.
1: I always like, in fact, no, I'll rephrase that. I always love talking to you, Sam, because you're so smart. Thank you so much. Stay upright.
0: My pleasure. Thanks.
1: Right.
0: Have a great night.
1: Yeah, you too. Okay, Nicholas, I can see you there. Emmanuel as well. Peter, who's been driving, he's got a conspiracy theory. Not one, but three on this conspiracy theory Thursday. And coming up after the news, we'll get to Dr. Karl Krusinski. I want to talk more about Project Anchor. What a disappointment that was. But it was a question that was raised yesterday that we discussed during that rollicking show we had yesterday morning, to do with the loss of gravity. And so I thought, oh, I'll write that down. I have. I'll ask Dr. Carl about that. And our mate P. Diddy, Puff Daddy, although his name's actually ScoMo, or Jason Morrison if you want to see his name on the census. He's got a really interesting bunch of statistics coming up, and something that's on the front page of the Telegraph that he can't wait to tell us about. That's on the way. 4 to 2 news is next.
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1: Hey, Nicholas, Emmanuel and Peter, hang on the phone, I'll get you in a tick. We've got a lot coming up this morning, so don't go anywhere. Don't go to sleep. It's not going to be worth it.
2: Chermside, Birkdale, Oxley. 4BC is Brisbane. News.
13: Hello, I'm Jack Fenwick. The federal government has made last-minute changes to its legislation forcing tech giants to pay for news. Labor will take its news bargaining incentive to Parliament today after striking a deal with the opposition. Under the agreed changes, digital platforms will have to make at least 8 deals with separate Australian media outlets, up from 6. The cut media outlets will receive from a tech firm's payout has also been bumped back up to 25%. The National Anti-Corruption Commission has been asked to investigate the federal government's proposed gambling laws. Labor is seeking to pass reforms which restrict the number of betting commercials. Independent MP Andrew Wilkie has referred the bill to the commission, claiming it may have been improperly influenced by the private sector. Mr. Wilkie has told Parliament the legislation only benefits gambling companies.
14: Donations, gifts, hospitality and personal relations have resulted in a gambling policy diametrically opposed to research, public opinion and the public interest. Do you agree this constitutes corruption? Do you understand how the donations, etc., have compromised your government?
13: The Albanese government says linking migration levels to the housing supply is flawed. The opposition has flagged a net migration rate of 180,000 people a year, with the target linked to housing availability. The cap is higher than One Nation's 130,000, but lower than Labor's 225,000. Housing Minister Claire O'Neill argues the coalition hasn't done its homework.
15: Anyone who's saying that we can resolve a 40-year-old housing crisis through migration is absolutely wrong. Of course, it's a piece of the puzzle, but the truth is the Liberals haven't had a sensible thing to say about housing for about 20 years now, and I don't think that's going to change today.
16: A man has died after a mobile home fire in southern New South Wales. Another man is being treated for serious burns and smoke inhalation and is in a serious condition. The cause of the fire at a tourist park in Nowra is being investigated. Two Australians have been rescued after a ferry travelling from Bali caught fire. Local officials report the ferry went up in flames in Lombok Strait early yesterday morning. A 19-year-old Indonesian woman was killed and 172 people had to be evacuated. A woman who spent 36 hours trapped under rubble following an earthquake in Colombia has been rescued alive. Rescue crews spent 10 hours freeing her from beneath a collapsed building. At least 250 people have died and thousands remain missing. A doctor's strike in Victoria's public hospitals today has been postponed after a legal threat by the state government. Doctors were due to walk off the job for 3.5 hours over pay and conditions.
17: 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Brisbane's 4BC.
16: Fremantle coach Justin Lemieux says he isn't surprised to hear his captain Alex Pearce has rejected an approach by the Tasmania Devils. The 32-year-old has long been seen as a target for the Devils following his success skippering the ladder leaders. Lemieux says despite growing up in Tasmania, Pearce is loyal to the Dockers.
18: Doesn't surprise me at all. I mean, I see his commitment day in, day out here. See how he leads the club, see how passionate he is about the football club and his teammates and the people around here. So, yeah, it doesn't surprise me at all.
16: Roosters star James Tedesco and Panthers rival Dylan Edwards are still yet to be cleared to return from injury for tonight's NRL blockbuster. An Australian all-rounder Cameron Green has been given the green light to attack Bangladesh in the first test in Darwin today. Meanwhile, Josh Hazlewood has been selected ahead of fellow paceman Scott Boland.
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5: Checking your weather around the country. Canberra, partly cloudy and patchy morning frost with a top of 15 degrees. Adelaide, cloudy with a medium chance of showers, 17 the top. Perth, mostly sunny and light winds expected with a top of 19 degrees. Brisbane, sunny and 24. Sydney, sunny with a top of 20 degrees. And Melbourne, cloudy with a chance of showers in the morning and a top of 16 degrees.
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1: So the moon will go between the sun and Earth. They're doing a lot of it on CNN. And this is, we'll take a bit of this live and see what they're talking about.
7: We're going to be cooperating. Just explain to our audience who may not have seen one of these before what they will be. I mean, as a science teacher, this is your bread and butter, right? What are we actually going to be seeing in the sky when this moment occurs in a few hours from now?
1: Science teacher from the US in Spain.
8: So the whole thing will start at around 7:30, and that's when you have to have your eclipse glasses on because the moon will sort of go over the sun, but you still can't look at the sun. Even if it's partially covered, it'll burn your retinas. So you got to wear the eclipses, and then you'll just sort of like see the shadow coming over the landscape. And then once it's completely covered, everything is here dark. A lot of times you'll see like a sunset almost all the way around. You can take your glasses off at that point.
1: Right. Okay. So that's a U.S. science teacher in Spain, where it's currently 6:08 p.m. And I think they said 7:30 p.m. their time. That's when there's going to be this amazing eclipse, where, as I mentioned, the moon will go between the sun and the earth. But they said, don't look at the sun. But I said, Mama, that's where the fun is. And the other one, so CNN are doing it, and so are Fox and Sky News. They're all talking about this, too, this major event that's going to happen. Because we won't be able to see it here because we didn't even get the bloody loss of gravity. But nonetheless, we'll talk to Dr. Carl Krusineski about the Project Anchor, which we didn't also get here in just a moment. We really have, in the Southern Hemisphere, missed out on all of these celestial events, which disappoints me. However, it is Conspiracy Theory Thursday, and there's always a good conspiracy theory out there on the road. How are you, Peter?
27: Hey, you going, Phil?
1: Good, mate. So what have you got for us on this Conspiracy Theory Thursday?
27: Oh, well, the first one is the simple one. It's just, why do Labor and Liberal have the same ABN number? That's the question I want to know.
1: Why do people vote Labor?
27: No, why do they have the same ABN number?
1: Oh, okay, good point. I didn't know that. Yeah, I like it. Good, good.
27: My conspiracy is that whoever's in power can get the inside trading, you know?
1: Ah, nice. Nice, I like it.
27: Yeah, second one is the ice wall. No one's allowed across the ice wall.
1: Right.
27: Ice wall. Well, it's a big, huge wall. No one's allowed across it. Apparently there's another civilization over there.
1: I see. I think that great philosopher... That great philosopher Ivor Davies said, you know, it's always cold inside the ice house. So maybe he knew a little bit about that.
27: Well, in Antarctica, they reckon that that's where Atlantis is. And even the Aussie scientists have been there, and New Zealand scientists, a lot of them. And they go through the tunnels in the Antarctica, and it's like thermoheated.
1: Did you know, incidentally, that there's some parts of Alaska where human beings aren't allowed to go? And they're saying, what's so secret in Alaska? Why aren't you allowed to go there?
27: Well, you're not allowed. Only these tourist ships are allowed to go, you know, only so close. You're not allowed over there.
1: No, what's going on there?
27: It was on Channel Rush last week. Anyhow, Hitler tried to go find ancient alien technology. Hitler was the first to go there.
1: Oh, is that right?
27: After World War II, this admiral, he was the youngest youngest man in America in the Navy to be made an admiral. He was the first one to surf like fly around the Antarctica and navigate it. Before the ice, in the old ancient days, they actually drew a map of the landmass before it got iced over.
1: Is that right? Well, there you go. What's the third one you've got for us?
27: That was on Channel Rush last Saturday, but Admiral Byrne took a fleet of warships there, and apparently he got attacked by these crafts, which they couldn't defend themselves against, and firing on the US Navy.
1: Is that right? And also, by the way, if you watch the movie Disclosure Day, apparently it's true that President Nixon took the comedian Jackie Gleason to Roswell to see the flying saucers. And apparently there's actually something in that that's actually been documented. So that was an interesting part of the movie Disclosure Day.
27: And my third one is the vape trail, from an aircraft that flew from the South Pole to the North Pole in a matter of seconds.
1: Contrails, yeah, what happened?
27: Right across the planet in seconds. The contrail didn't disappear, but for something to lose a contrail not to disappear, they estimated the speed of this thing to do such a, from south to north, in a matter of seconds,
1: Fantastic. Well, on the subject of conspiracy theories, millions around the world, well, mostly the Northern Hemisphere, waiting the celestial event of the century. Do you think there could be any conspiracy theory tied into this where all these cosmic things are happening at once?
27: Well, there's a lot happens in Antarctica.
1: Yeah.
27: And this ice war, they reckon there's another civilization over there. No one's allowed across it.
1: No, but you know what they should do? They should stick a drone up there.
27: Anyhow, that's my conspiracy for you.
1: No, I like it. Are you on your way home?
27: Yeah, mate.
1: All right. Well, listen, drive carefully.
27: Going to Brisbane tomorrow and say, keep in touch to Emmanuel.
1: Yeah, well, Emmanuel's on the phone next. You know Emmanuel.
27: 15. No, that's more
1: things,
27: but hello.
1: Oh, hello. Okay, well, that's so synchronicity again. Good on you, Peter. And Manuel's on the phone. Or do you prefer Emmanuel? But is that right? So that actually means hello. Emmanuel. Are you there, Emmanuel?
2: Yes, sorry.
1: That's okay.
2: I apologise. Yes.
1: No, that's all right.
2: But thank you for waking me up.
1: No, you're most welcome.
2: Dr. Carl, he's fascinating. I quite a few of his books and... I'm a scientist, and I find his reading very interesting. He's so researched and so knowledgeable.
1: Very clever man.
2: Yeah, I just want to congratulate him. So, he's fascinating. He's just a take from the. You remember Professor Julius Sumner Miller.
1: Julius Sumner Miller, Glass and a Half.
2: Yeah, remember those? He had 65 episodes, Julius Sumner Miller, and they are absolutely fascinating. Seriously, some of the demonstrations that he's got. But just to add on, these days there's even more demonstrations that you can actually do or watch on the internet, or you can even buy. Stuff if you want to fascinate yourself, at home. If you got children and they want to watch scientific demonstrations or whatever, you can go to the, which one I'm going to mention. I'm not plugging anything, right? There's the National Geographic shop. They've got stuff like this, which is, science based, and it's there's some very amazing stuff. But you can do levitation as an example.
1: Levitation? Really? Is that right?
2: Yeah. So, have you heard of the maglev train in Japan?
1: No. Oh, is that the one that runs on magnets?
2: Yeah. So, I actually read a lot about it, and I thought, this train is, because it can do 600 kilometers per hour.
1: Yeah, I know, it's crazy. And as you say, it does levitate. It doesn't actually run on the rails, does it?
2: Correct. That's why I can do the speed. And I've demonstrated maglev at school levitation. But what I'm trying to say is that I thought that the logic in that, sorry that I'm all over the place.
1: No, you're right.
2: That train is so expensive to build.
1: Mm.
2: But once they build it, obviously there's a lot of saving in energy costs and everything, and maintenance. But compared to conventional train,
1: That's one of the ideas they had too, Emmanuel, with the very fast train that they want to do in Australia. The problem is, of course, unlike other countries like Japan, we've got kangaroos everywhere, and they didn't realise that might actually be an issue with something that's not running on the actual tracks at that speed.
2: Yeah, it'd be amazing to see that happening in Australia, but it's so costly.
1: That's it.
2: The cost per kilometre or whatever it is per 100 metres is just over the top. But wouldn't it be amazing to be on a... It'd be fascinating to go to Japan, eh?
1: Oh, it's an amazing country. Have you not been? Go, mate. It's incredible and cheap. And the technology there is just unbelievable.
2: Wow. Well, I say that they generally, it was the Americans that helped them, So what happened is the Americans helped them after World War II, and they actually improved on the technology, which is an amazing country, They're very intelligent people.
1: And very polite. I saw a man being politely arrested. I've never seen that before. Hey, quite seriously. Hey, Dr. Carl's coming up, Emmanuel, in just a moment, my friend. So make sure you stay with us.
2: I can't wait to listen, and I normally take notes too.
1: Oh, good. Okay, we like this. I've got a theory for him, so that's coming up in a sec.
2: Oh, congratulate him for me. I'd love to meet the man one day and shake his hand and just pat him on the back and tell him I actually admire him a lot.
1: Bless you, my friend. Thank you so much, Emmanuel. That is Dr. Carl coming up, especially for Emmanuel in just a moment. Thank you for calling through. Hello, Scott. How are you? Back in the game. Been crook in hospital. I didn't know that. You didn't tell me that. You should have texted us from hospital, Scott. Hope you're okay now, my friend. It's good to have you back with us, too. Kevin just sent me more. I think it was synchronicity again, getting back to he's also part of my synchronicity thing. Wendy's the best. I love her hard voice and tough, no-nonsense persona. On a serious note, something I've noticed, the 2GB listeners don't get Albo. Something that the 2GB listeners don't get, Albo doesn't care what the older generation think of him. But he also says, as long as the young love him, they'll see him as a progressive, and they have a lot of voting power these days. Hey, do you want to hear more synchronicity? When we speak to Luke Boner later on this morning, that, Kevin, crazily enough, is one of the topics we're going to talk to Luke Boner about the kids and their influence in, or the younger people and their influence in politics. Again, the synchronicity just continues. You and I, we are definitely part of the chosen one. And also, Dave from Cannon Hills getting early about getting in early for Terry Barnes. When he talks about Mellengate, we all know what heads the list of that. He's obviously thinking about Pauline Hanson and the people that knock Pauline Hanson. I know where you were going with it. I just had to make it the clean version. I'm not Wendy after all. All right, 20 past two. Jason Morrison's coming up in a sec. Dr. Carl Krusiniski, Terry Barnes, and Nicholas is awake.
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1: 2:22. I've got to say to Nicholas, Nicholas, go to the phone, because I'm about to talk to Nicholas, but Nicholas leaves the phone down. And then he hears me on the radio somewhere in the background, and then he comes running to the phone. But hopefully he's coming running to the phone now so that Aussie Frank can tell him something, so that when I have a chat with Nicholas on the air, it'll be something I can run by him. Nicholas, come to the phone, because Aussie Frank wants to talk to you. The emails are overnights@2gb.com. Hello, Joe. She says, One Nation should make a formal apology to the Japanese Prime Minister on behalf of all Australians. If she does this, she'll get the votes of all of the Japanese people in Australia. And hopefully the Melon Saga will go away for all Australians, because it is a major embarrassment for our country in the face of the entire world and needs addressing now. And I can't believe it, but we're still talking about the melons. Tomorrow we won't. Unless, of course, some really strange thing happens with the melons, but I doubt very much it will. Okay, total eclipse coming up. Not total eclipse of the heart, but in fact of the sun, will be coming up very soon in Spain, Greenland and Iceland. I mean, we'll bring it to you live, not that you can see it here. Question from Jeffrey for Dr. Carl. If water boils at a lower temperature, the higher up you are, how high would you have to be for ice to boil? I would suggest Mount Isa. But I don't know the answer to that, so I'll ask that of Dr. Carl, who's coming up. But also, we have another question for Dr. Carl in just a moment. And also, Jason Morrison's coming up. Something very interesting that I know you're going to enjoy. There you are. How are you? Nicholas. Oh, is he gone again? Where's he gone now? He was supposed to be there. We told him we were going to... Here he comes.
16: Hello. Yes.
1: Did you get the message from Aussie Frank?
16: Aussie Frank, yes.
1: Okay,
16: yes,
1: good. Right, okay. I told him there are two amazing songs that I want to play during the music news today, but I don't want to give away the names of the songs, but we'll call it Song A, which is, you know, one song from the solo artist, and let's make Song B the one from the band. You've heard the two. They're both amazing. Only one will get played. What do you think?
16: All right. Do you want me to tell you which song you've chosen or what sort of themes are in the song?
1: I don't want you to give anything away at all. It's just they both have an anniversary. Song one is a solo artist. Song two is a band. I'm erring towards song two, which will be played in about an hour, because I think they're both magnificent, but I think song two, the band one, would be better. Your thoughts?
16: Okay. All right. I'll look forward to listening to the tracks that you play.
1: Yeah, but which one do you think out of the two I should play? Without giving away the names of the songs.
16: What about... Oh, look, I'm just taking a wild guess here, a blind guess. Track number two.
1: I think number two, the band song, is a better song. So I think you're right. And I think that... strangely again, serendipity. Somebody only spoke to us about this yesterday when we were talking about famous album covers, and we talked about that. Lo and behold, serendipity and synchronicity continue today, because that band broke up in 1981 and then reformed in 1993. So I'm going to play a track from that album, I think. So there you go.
16: Are you talking about Steely Dan? Perhaps? Hello? Hello?
1: I said don't mention it.
16: Oh, I'm sorry. Look, I'm sorry. I've got so many things going on in my mind.
1: I know, but, you know, I said to Ozzy Frank, tell him not to mention the name of the band or the artist.
16: Yes,
1: because you know...
16: The artist is totally mine.
1: Then it would be... But now it's spoilt the whole thing. You're the man who spoilt Christmas.
16: Oh, hang on a minute. Hang on. But the listeners don't know which Steely Dan song you're talking about. I haven't mentioned that.
1: Okay, well, I'm going to let you off with only half
16: a
1: warning.
16: Okay, you know, let me off with a warning. That sounds like my school period, actually.
1: Oh, does it? Okay. Anyway, you carry on. I've had a lot of questions about you and where you lived and everything last night, but as I explained on the air, and you may have heard, I said, well, Nicholas won't tell us anything about himself or where he lives or who he lives with or who he's been married to or is he married. You don't want to share that with us, and that's fine by me. I mean, you'll tell everybody else my secrets, but that's fine.
16: Let's just leave it as a very creative mystery then.
1: All right then. Okay then.
16: Maybe I'll reveal
1: vampire.
16: Things piecemeal.
1: Yeah, okay. Yeah. All right, okay. All so right. Anyway, what's on your mind? What are you thinking?
16: All right, because it's Conspiracy Thursday, I have I'm going to add to that a dystopian vision that I've had. Mm-hmm. That I came into a political coalition with a political party. Which I entered into, but then broke up.
1: Okay.
16: Now, Chris from Laylaw was the head of a political party that I went into coalition with, but we broke up under very bitter circumstances.
1: Hang on. Chris, you and Chris from Melbourne, Chris?
16: Yes, we entered into a political pact sometime in the future, and the pact broke up, and I'm a benevolent dictator now of a nation that's under my thrall. Chris is safely in jail. And
1: is this like some kind of board game that you guys have been playing together or something like that? Is it like Game Dragons and Dens?
16: Well, it's just some sort of science fiction scenario that I've thought
1: How come this is the first time you've brought this up? We all talk together. We all know each other. And then next thing you know, you and bloody Chris have got this pact.
16: No, the pact is in my mind. It's not real. I'm talking about a scenario here. You could put a movie into it, a script.
1: Right.
16: You could fill it up with your own ideas.
1: Okay. I don't think Chris is going to be happy having to be in jail, just putting that out there. But anyway.
16: Well, it's only a fantasy. It's a dystopian ideal that I've created in my mind as a basis for perhaps a science fiction thriller.
1: Okay.
16: Now, I'm the dictator, a benevolent dictator of a dystopian world. But I'm thinking about the census that's going on today, and my vision of a census would be to transmit individual census questions that are different for a number of reasons at random to our great citizens. And instead of having a uniform set of equivalent questions, I could tune in... or rather fine-tune the questions to relate perhaps to the individual circumstances of particular citizens. And it would have rather personal questions like, do you ever think of another individual while you're making love to your partner? Do you...
1: Crikey. I hope my wife isn't listening, because obviously I've never done that once, honey.
16: And,
1: mad?
16: Is your life worth living?
1: It wouldn't be if she thought that. Well, okay, can I say this then? And I've got to get to Jason Morrison. Can I just cut to the chase here with this fantasy of yours that has Chris in jail? Sorry, Chris, wasn't anything like... Is there a voluptuous goddess who becomes your love interest who could perhaps be one of my favourite listeners?
16: Well, it could be. It could be. Perhaps I have, in the background there, there's Miss... McSween.
1: I knew it. I absolutely knew it. I knew somehow, somewhere along the track, you would be stealing my radio girlfriend, Prue McSween. I just knew that. Okay, I may have to, and I, just seeing how quickly Aussie Frank can get this happening, because there may be an issue that we may have to take you to task with while we've got you here on the phone. So I'm just waiting for Aussie Frank to press a button
16: here. Have I breached a protocol here, or...?
1: Hold on. Did you hear that, Chris? He wants you to be in jail.
17: That's okay. That's fine. But tell him, I'll only break out. If you want to see a master at breaking out of things, then you'll get it from me.
1: There you go. He's that song, Jailbreak, he plays the part of Bon Scott.
17: Put me wherever you like. I'll get out of it. I'll find some way of getting out.
1: Yeah, see, that just your whole fantasy just dissolved there. And then he's coming after you, aren't you, Chris?
17: That's all right. No, I'm not going after anyone.
1: Right, okay.
17: They've got to hurt me more than that.
1: Right, there you go. Now, listen.
17: I'll tell you what I'd like to go after, some of our politicians.
1: All right, as long as you didn't say Prue McSween. All right, I'm going to leave you both there too. You can both go on hold and have a chat with each other, linked on via Aussie Frank, because we've got other things to do, including after this at 28 minutes to 3. A really interesting chat coming up with Jason Morrison that I think you're going to find really interesting.
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21: 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And my son pointed up, he's 18, and he went, oh my gosh. And I went, that's the roulettes, I saw them when I was 12.
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9: Coming up for the news at 3:53. Hello, Hamish, how are you? Thank you for the text for the Conspiracy Theory Thursday for next week. Talking about Richard Nixon and the conspiracy theory of the Majestic 12. I don't know anything about that. I know about the Jasons. That was a good one. But I don't know anything about this one. So leave it with me and I'll look that up for next week's Conspiracy Theory Thursday. Today's one, obviously, a great deal of disappointment. What we didn't have, according to Project Anchor, we were going to lose gravity on Earth at 12:33 this morning. Never happened. I mean, you know, not really that surprised. The other thing that's happening, of course, is this solar eclipse. Millions of people flocking to places on the Northern Hemisphere, Spain being a popular one, to have a look at the most significant solar eclipse in decade. Well, in decades, and that's coming up too. I didn't get many texts about Jason Morrison. If you had any thoughts on that, please text me on 0460 873 873. And thanks very much to Frankie, who said that was Katie Gallagher that Jason Morrison was thinking of a moment ago. Coming up, our mate Terry Barnes joins us for his usual Thursday morning segment and music news on the way, where I've picked what I think you'll consider to be a cracking song to play.
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9: Hey, Denise has got a new trainer, young Martin. She said he's excellent. Susan, got your text too. Thank you for that. And also Michael, let's get the news update at 3 o'clock.
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24: Hello, I'm Jack Fenwick. The federal government denies its gambling reforms have been improperly influenced by the private sector. Independent MP Andrew Wilkie has referred the legislation to the National Anti-Corruption Commission. Mr. Wilkie argues donations, gifts and personal relationships may have swayed the policy in favour of betting companies. Prime Minister Anthony Albanese has told Parliament these claims risk undermining civil debate.
25: It hasn't been influenced, from certainly my position, has not been influenced by in the way that is suggested, I'm sure, of all of the members on this side, and I don't suggest members on any side.
24: The opposition has flagged a net migration target of 180,000 people a year. The figure links overseas arrivals to housing completions. The coalition argues changes to the migration system are needed as the country's infrastructure struggles to cope. Visas for international students, working holiday makers and unskilled workers would be reduced. A long-running legal battle has ended between Guy Sebastian and his former manager, Titus Day. Madeline McNeil reports.
26: For almost a decade, they've been locked in a federal court dispute over money. Now, 4 years after he was jailed for embezzling from the former Australian Idol winner and later freed on appeal, Titus Day has admitted he failed to pay Guy Sebastian all he was owed. In a statement, Day says he made a number of regrettable decisions which have had painful consequences and would do things differently if he had his time again. The parties have agreed to resolve the matter away from court, with Mr. Sebastian wishing everyone involved in the case happier times ahead. Madeline McNeil reporting.
24: The Commonwealth Bank CEO says interest rates are likely to ease next year. Australia's largest bank has posted a $10.9 billion yearly profit, but home loan applications are down by 15% since May. CEO Matt Commons says home loan interest rates have peaked.
27: We do expect housing conditions to soften over the course of the year. We expect rates will be coming down in 2027, and I think that will provide some support to housing and hopefully a pickup of broader economic activity and growth.
24: An investigation is underway after a fatal house fire at Villawood in Sydney's west. Two women were rescued from the fire. A woman in her 70s later died in hospital, while a woman in her 50s was treated for smoke inhalation. A new minimum standard for Australia's on-demand food delivery workers will come into effect next week. The rules introduce a minimum pay standard, personal accident insurance, and clearer ways to resolve disputes.
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24: Geelong coach Chris Scott insists he doesn't know why Jake Colajasny is unavailable to play this week. Colajasny hasn't trained since he was identified as the player at the centre of the concussion waiver scandal. Scott refusing to speculate on the Premiership player's future beyond Saturday's clash with North Melbourne.
0: I'm just not informed as to the actual reason. It just gets fed back to me that he's unavailable, so I'm sure others know the reasons. Sorry, I can't help. I'm sure that there are people that can, but it's just not part of my remit.
24: Penrith Panthers coach Ivan Cleary says he holds no resentment towards the tax incentives given to the PNG Chiefs, despite losing star Brian To'o to the NRL's newest club. And Josh Hazlewood has been picked ahead of Scott Boland for Australia's first test against Bangladesh in Darwin.
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24: Checking your weather around the country. Canberra, partly cloudy and patchy morning frost with a top of 15 degrees. Adelaide, cloudy with a medium chance of showers, 17 the top. Perth, mostly sunny and light winds expected with a top of 19 degrees. Brisbane, sunny and 24. Sydney, sunny with a top of 20 degrees. And Melbourne, cloudy with a chance of showers in the morning and a top of 16 degrees.
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9: Great deal of excitement in the Northern Hemisphere this morning as they get ready for the rare eclipse of the sun. Millions of people getting ready for the spectacle in the sky. It's, I think, about 6:07 p.m. at the moment in Cornwall, which is where CNN are. And they're broadcasting their eclipse cam live. Let's have a quick listen into CNN about what's going on there in Land's End.
6: Doesn't remember seeing it. That's because it was cloudy. Not today, as you can see. Bright blue skies, and we're just moments away.
18: A gorgeous day for a picnic, and that partial eclipse there is set to start in just minutes. Where you are, Issa, we look forward to watching it alongside you. Let's go now To Saskia Van Dorn, who's in Paris, a large crowd has gathered to watch the eclipse there. It looks fabulous behind you, Saskia.
7: Yeah, Boris, we're here on the lawns of the Invalides in central Paris, not far from the Eiffel Tower. And there are just hundreds of people who have gathered here. You have tourists, families, people of all ages who want to witness this moment together. We've seen people with telescopes. Many people, of course, have brought their certified solar eclipse glasses. I'm happy to report that I have brought mine with me. They cost €3, that's roughly $3. And I'm very happy I was able to get my hands on a pair of these because earlier in the week, many pharmacies had sold out. And so many people.
9: Somebody's making a fortune on a couple of bits of plastic, aren't they?
7: We will not, however, be experiencing a total eclipse here. The moon should cover roughly 90% of the sun, so it won't go completely dark, but we'll still see a tiny sliver of the sun, and temperatures should dip, which I know is going to come as good news to a lot of these Parisians here because it has been another day of this really high temperatures.
9: How exciting. I mean, unfortunately, we're missing out on that here in the Southern Hemisphere. But they just a moment ago went to the Iceland Eclipse Festival because it's the first eclipse they've had in Iceland since June 1954. And there are people all over the Northern Hemisphere, especially Europe and parts of the UK, where they'll get 90% of the sun blocked out, getting ready for this momentous occasion. CNN, as I mentioned, broadcasting it live, and they're showing footage right now from Norway, where the moon looks like it looks like an emoji, which is a little bit bitten out of it. But again, something that we won't get to see, unfortunately, here. I won't be dazzled by the eclipse, which is happening in the Northern Territory. But a really exciting moment for them. 9 minutes past three. 131-873 is the phone number. The text is 0460-873-873. Marty from Werribee got your text, mate. I was chuffed that you sent me such an amazing text yesterday. That's why I put it onto the Instagram page, which is still Ugly Phil on Air on Instagram. Still got that old one. But nonetheless, mate, I was so happy to see the text you sent me that I put it on my page, and now you're thanking me back. So that's brilliant. What goes around comes around. Speaking of which, it's time to come around to Terry Barnes. It happens this time every Thursday morning.
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8: Order. 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
9: Morning, Squire.
8: Wink, wink, nudge, nudge,
9: nods as good as a wink to a blind bat. Photos, got any? Okay, on the subject, hello, mate, on the subject of cruising from Monty Python into Benny Hill territory, we're still talking about the melons and the Prime Minister, and this has become, the melon is the villain of the week this week, in case you were wondering.
8: Yes, I'm feeling quite melancholy about it. Look, I think everybody's had their two books worth on Melon Gate this week. I mean, the thing was, though, that it's actually over a month ago that this podcast that he did the melon thing with the Kylie Minogue thing. But it's only really resurfaced this week because the former Japanese ambassador actually criticised it, and I think he was right to criticise it. But certainly it has become the political issue of the week. Not interest rates, not the economy, not inflation, not cost of living, not migration, but melons. Two melons that were given to the Prime Minister as an official gift by the Prime Minister of Japan back in May.
9: Don't know if you know this, incidentally, but the actual information about the podcast was on his advisor's desk 3 weeks before the podcast got published, so they were aware it was coming. But maybe he's doing a little bit of Donald Trump and controlling the narrative here. So don't look here, look there, in the words of Tommy Cooper. Maybe that's what's going on. While you're talking about the melons, you're not talking about the economy and everything else.
8: Yes, well, Tommy Cooper had affairs to distract people with that as well. But certainly, Gates has both talked about Tommy Cooper. But certainly, look, you could sort of say that, and certainly people in the political trade call that a dead cat, throwing a dead cat on the table,
9: yeah.
8: And getting people look so that you're not looking at things that you don't want to look at, like cost of living and the economy and the fact of stuffing things up and tax reform and so on, or tax non-reform. But no, I think this is just one of those bolter issues that's got away. But the thing that strikes me about all of this is I think it is a storm in a D cup. But certainly it's the way that the Prime Minister and Labor ministers have responded to it. I mean, nothing to see here, excuse. The Prime Minister basically saying our relationship with Japan is as strong as it's ever been, if not even stronger under my government. But people like Tanya Plibersek, who are supposed to be really out there feminists, defending women against being exploited or belittled by men, what does she have when her own boss, her own leader, does it himself? Yeah. Maybe with no ill intention, but did it nonetheless. She goes out and defends him.
10: Yeah.
8: If it was Scott Morrison, say, or Angus Taylor, or anybody on the other side, she would be out there. She would be baying for blood. But no, Tanya Plibersek, other female Labor senior MPs and ministers, have just kept stum on it. They basically think the Prime Minister has done nothing and there's nothing to see here. And that, I think, is the takeaway for me. Not the Mellon incident, not the crassness of the Prime Minister's language and gestures, but the way that Labor closed ranks around him and totally hypocritically.
10: I had a theory for this. I mentioned this to Jason Morrison. Maybe they're just trying to get behind their leader, you know, keeping the troops in line, making it not look like there's any fractures in the party with an election coming up. You know, get behind your leader no matter what.
8: Well, that's right. My leader, right or wrong, problem was he is wrong. And they actually should say, well, look, I think the Prime Minister went a bit too far, and I would like to see the Prime Minister actually express his regret at that. And, of course, he'll say there was an apology after the, you know, after the podcast when the Kylie Minogue thing exploded, and he said, I apologise for anything I've said that may have caused offence, and basically one sentence, and that could cover the Japanese Prime Minister's melons as much as Kylie Minogue or anything else. But really, I mean, it was a poor choice of vehicle for the Prime Minister's humour.
10: Mm.
8: It was poor humour in the first place. But what struck me about it is the way that the Labor Party has hypocritically got behind him.
10: Well, you know, next time Angus Taylor goes on about whoopums, the Mean Girls can't say anything about it.
8: Well, that's the point. I think that's a very good point. But certainly you wonder why people are disgusted or cheesed off or want to vote against the major parties when MPs and particularly political leaders like the Prime Minister or like Angus Taylor, if he did something like it, when they misbehave, when they act crassly and crudely and arrogantly and complacently. I mean, I think this is a Prime Minister who thinks he's so comfortable in his job with no real threat from the opposition or from One Nation, and thinks he's going to be there for a long time as long as he keeps his own troops happy.
10: Mm.
8: And he doesn't really sort of have the self-awareness to realise that, that's not the way that other people see him.
10: Okay, well, let's move to this then, transition to, and incidentally, I like to say that Angus Taylor hasn't ever mentioned whoopums in his defence, as far as I'm aware, maybe when he was at school. But moving to that, Angus Taylor, and also talking about rallying around the troops, Andrew Bragg has stood by his proposed migration limits, but the Liberal colleagues, including Angus Taylor and other members, aren't supporting him. What's going on here then?
8: Well, certainly, I think certainly Andrew Bragg has tried to get bragging rights on this difficult political question about what should be the net overseas migrants, the legendary norm figure in the future. And he is saying, basically, if you look at the number of houses available to, or you know, new houses needed to accommodate the migrants we can absorb, that his golden number is 180,000 in a year. But Angus Taylor on Sky News or whatever, News 24 last night, talking to Peter Credlin, was basically saying, well, that's still maybe too high. We might be going lower.
10: Mm.
8: So instead of it, I think Angus Taylor and Andrew Bragg is the housing spokesman. So talking about housing capacity and basically housing availability. They don't seem to be singing from the same hymn set, even though that speech to the National Press Club yesterday would have been cleared by Angus Taylor's office. It just looked like the opposition just didn't really know what it was talking about. It was still sort of putting numbers out there and seeing what people were going to say about them.
10: Mm.
8: But really, I think the opposition, if they wanted to distinguish themselves from both the Labor government and One Nation breathing down their neck, is actually to come up with hard numbers, but more to the point, come up with hard policy in terms of
11: the approach to immigration, what the migration program should look like, the types of migrants we want to actually attract here and keep here, and the ones that we don't want to have here, and to make hard decisions that might have some political pain attached to them, particularly in relation to family migration.
10: Yeah, that's it. Incidentally, can I also mention too that bragging rights didn't go unnoticed? I did give you a tick for that too.
11: You can't keep a good pun down.
10: No, well, absolutely. I mean, that's what we're here for. You can't keep a good topic down either, and you've got a couple more coming up. Can you hang on a sec?
11: No worries.
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9: 21 minutes past three. So, as I mentioned before, the total eclipse, the grand stellar spectacular happening in the Northern Hemisphere at the moment. And I got a text from Stephen, who's in Manchester, saying today it's very exciting, it's very warm here, and we've got Mandragora swallowing the moon. Brilliant. You sound like the kind of guy we need to talk to on the radio, Stephen. But Aussie Frank just tried to call your phone and it went straight to message. So if you're still there, Stephen, and you've got your phone, turn it on, because we would love to know. We would like to get some actuality live from Manchester on this, the total eclipse of the heart, which unfortunately we don't get to have any experience of, except vicariously, hopefully through you. Hello, Viv. Great discussion, she says, with Jason, and totally agree with that too. And also now we have Terry, another day with another issue to deal with. Also, hello, Narelle, how are you? Albo could be known as nut and fruit. Well, of course, he's a veritable walking, you know, bar of chocolate, glass and a half of melons. Hello, I got another one that came in. Hello, Philip, how are you? How many melons make up a Labour Party? It does sound like some kind of a mathematical
10: Query too. No luck with Stephen? Okay, Stephen, well, if you do get the chance to turn your phone on, I hope you will. We'll have a chat with you and find out how the total eclipse of the heart's going. Don't know why I'm quoting Bonnie Tyler, because there's no total eclipse of the heart. On the subject of songs, though, Terry Barnes is here with us at 3:22. To quote David Bowie and Queen, it looks like inflation is under pressure.
8: Yes, well, certainly Michelle Bullock, the Reserve Bank Governor, is saying that there's not going to be much gain in the near future, but there's going to be quite a bit more pain, and certainly sort of flagging the possibility, if not saying outright, that interest rates are not going to go down any time soon, and it could actually take years before interest rates go down. I might be dead before they go down.
10: Well, you know, it's not a bad tactic, though, because when you think about it, you can't be called a liar down the track if you suddenly go, well, you know, I did say ages ago that they're not going to go up for a while.
8: Well, certainly that's what, unfortunately, Phil Lowe, Michelle Bullock's predecessor, did back in the COVID time. And I think he paid for that with his job ultimately, because he didn't get renewed. But I think, I think she's right. I mean, in terms of, you know, the economy is chugging along at a rate that is, well, not easing pressure on inflation, end of story. I mean, and certainly... the situation around the world, the global economic situation, is also pretty uncertain and pretty inflation-friendly. So I think we're stuck with everything for quite a long time. But unfortunately for those who want to actually get into the housing market, particularly those first-home buyers, for whom even with tax breaks and government assistance and bank of mum and dad, for that matter, I still find it hard to get into the market. I mean, and if interest rates stay relatively high, servicing a mortgage is going to be very hard for younger people, and it's going to be very hard for most people, actually. I mean, you're going to need a really good income not to have to worry about a mortgage in the future if you have one.
10: It's crazy, isn't it, to think that housing prices could fall and people want to buy their first home, but still it works out against them.
8: Well, that's right. I mean, you need both sides of the equation, don't you? You need to have affordable interest rates so that you can get affordable loans, but you need to have house prices you can afford. I mean, because of the government's budget changes, particularly around capital gains, all of a sudden house prices have taken a tumble, even though the government has, struggled to say that it had something to do with their policies. But still, you need the other side to go, that interest rates and therefore finance needs to be affordable. And you can't have one without the other. And at this stage, that's just not happening.
10: Yeah, well, I think it's unfair to point it out as it being, you know, an issue with Jim Chalmers and his policies when it's so obviously connected to the conflict in Iran.
8: Well, certainly, I think that's a factor. It's a factor with the global economy as a whole, and that's unfortunately something we're stuck with.
10: I was being facetious, incidentally, there, because he uses every excuse he can.
8: Maybe perhaps the orange man can sort it out for us. But I said it.
10: Well, there's more opportunities in a minute. But whenever they come up with any excuse for the economy now, it's all due to the impact of the,
8: It's never the government's fault. They said they wanted housing prices to come down. I don't think they expected their tax changes in the May budget to work so quickly, but they clearly have, and that the market is cooling far quicker than I think homeowners would like, because for most people, a family home is still their greatest asset, and that's being devalued by the day. So there are a lot of unhappy punters out there, both homeowners and the home aspiring home buyers.
10: Okay, before we get to the UK election, you did mention your favourite president from the United States in America currently and of all time, but we don't have anything from the US here in terms of a story, and so as a result, the texts are a bit quiet. Is there anything in particular you'd like to talk about currently going on in America?
8: Well, certainly, I have been struck by the news that Donald Trump was spirited away from Air Force One in May in a catering van because there were credible threats of a hand-launched missile aimed at the presidential aeroplane. But he managed to leave the Secretary of State, Marco Rubio, and
11: heap of staffers and journalists, I suppose journalists are expendable, but on Air Force One. So if the missile went off and hit the plane.
10: Hit the plane. He wasn't on it.
11: Everybody else would have gone down. But no, the president was safe. He was in a catering van because he was the most important person. And when he was asked about it, he basically said that, he was the only one who really mattered. I do wonder about his self-awareness from time to time, Phil.
10: I saw the footage of the delivery van, the catering van, leaving the plane, and some reluctant Secret Service guys wanting to walk with the delivery van, but obviously being told, don't, because that makes it too bloody obvious, mate. Why would you be guarding a delivery van or a catering van as it's leaving a plane? And they sort of reluctantly wandered off, because, you know, I mean, that's their job. But I can't help thinking of, all of these SWAT guys and Secret Service guys all armoured up, sitting around some, rubber chicken from the plane and a few old ham and cheese sandwiches, while the president's sitting there as well, squashed in between all of them.
11: Well, I don't know. From what I've seen, he's quite fond of Diet Coke and rubber chicken sandwiches, or certainly hamburgers. But yes, but you're right. I mean, if the Secret Service were all congregating around this van, you would think that if somebody was there with their missile launcher, they'd say, "Oh, hold on a minute."
10: Mm.
11: What's in there?
10: Gee, the hot dogs on that flight must have been good.
11: I think when it comes to Donald Trump, you either love him or you hate him. And hate is a strong word, but certainly dislike him strongly.
10: There you go. We'll get some text now. Clacton by-election. I used to go to Clacton as a kid because I grew up in, part of me grew up in Loughton, Essex, and we would go to Clacton. And it was, the sort of London equivalent of the Gold Coast. But now it's the focus of the upcoming by-election where Count Binface, strangely enough, has put up some posters. People are seriously thinking about voting for him.
11: Yes. Let's put some money on the bin to win.
10: Yeah, nice.
11: But certainly, yes, well, today in the UK is the Clacton by-election. So we'll see sometime on Friday whether Count Binface actually triumphs against Nigel Farage, who called that by-election, well, he himself called that by-election
10: yeah.
11: by resigning to prove that the establishment were a bunch of heartless people out to get him, even though he accepted a £5 million gift from a billionaire and didn't declare it. Even though he thinks he shouldn't, but everybody else thinks he should. But certainly putting the people of Clacton to the trouble of a by-election, but only being challenged by joke candidates, including the least jokey candidate, Count Binface. The intergalactic visitor from Sigma 9.
10: Well, I don't know. I think that you've written off some of his key policies. Have you had a chance to see what his policies are?
11: Well, look, I think that no croissant should cost more than a pound. We should all aspire to build at least one affordable house. But the thing about this is, Phil, is that he isn't going to win. Nigel Farage will win. The latest Clacton opinion poll had Farage at just over 70% of the vote. And that's assuming that people turn out to vote too. Remember, it's voluntary. But Count Binface was on 20-odd. Now, this is a bloke who, at his last attempt at a joke campaign in Makerfield, the now Prime Minister's electorate, a couple of months ago, he scored a whopping 95 votes, or a Dolly Parton, as he put it, 95.
10: Don't be surprised to see him get a lot more this time. Knowing the English sense of humour, don't forget Boaty McBoatface.
11: I think that, and the fact that there are quite a lot of people who don't like what Nigel Farage
10: exactly.
11: is on about. And you've got to remember that Count Binface's biggest campaign pledge is that I won't be Nigel Farage.
10: Yeah. I think it's great. I think you've dismissed putting your bins out on the edge of your property, keeping bins away from trees, and the most important one, make sure you close your lids completely. Lid closure is one of his big platforms. So he's got some stuff going on there. And of course, don't put extra bags or loose rubbish next to the bin. He's got some stuff here that I think will, resonate with the people of Clacton.
11: Well, funnily enough, down here in Victoria where I am, I mean, the big opposition promises the week for the November election that's coming up is that they guarantee at least one bin collection per week, because some councils have stopped doing that down here. So maybe Count Binface's influence has spread it to the southern hemisphere. But the reality is that I think a 20% vote for Binface is still a big win for him, even though he loses. I think it's makes a fool of Nigel Farage and his whole strategy in calling this by-election to vindicate himself.
10: Yeah.
11: When none of the recognised parties would stand a candidate against him because they realised it was just his publicity stunt.
10: So I would like to see the United Nations, Terry. They're all gathered there, all of the leaders from around the world. And, of course, you know, the representative from Clacton's there with his bin on his head. And they would say, you know, and regarding this proposal 64B, what do you think, Representative Clacton, from Clacton? He's got his bin on his head. He goes, yes, the people of Clacton support a two-state solution. You know, I mean, that we need that.
11: No, they would support a two-bin solution. One bin recyclable.
10: I knew I could trust you to come to the fore at the end, and that puts the lid on it. Always great to talk to you, mate.
11: Thanks, Bill. On
0: holiday. 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
1: Wendy from Bribie Island.
2: Oh, I just want to know who the numpty is that decided that we'd have a public holiday on Monday in the Moreton Bay area and a public holiday on Wednesday in the Brisbane area.
1: I've always thought that. 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
10: 24 minutes to 4. As I mentioned, a rare solar eclipse sweeping through parts of Europe. And we're going to go in just a moment to Putney, I believe, in the UK, to get an idea of how exciting that is. For everybody watching it, it's almost now the crescent moon. I'm just looking at Sky News in the UK. I don't know whereabouts they're established, where they're giving us their particular moon eclipse at the moment, but you've just got the crescent moon going on there. And also parts of Leicester, you've got a lesser version of that. So we're going to, in fact, I think we're going to go there right now to our official eclipse spokesperson. I didn't tell you that you were going to do this, by the way, Gordon. Gordon Davidson, who's in, where are you in Putney at the moment? Is that right?
4: I am on the rooftop bar of the railway pub because, I don't know about you, mate, I was having a bit of dinner.
10: Well, why not?
4: I know you come first in every situation.
10: Thank you very much.
4: But I was sort of planning to sit out here and just watch the eclipse quietly.
10: Well,
4: and then you rang.
10: You don't ever give me your phone number. It doesn't matter how many years ago we ran into each other in the UK. What time is it there, Gordon? And what's the atmosphere like as we get ready for the big total eclipse of the sun?
4: Over here, it's about 20. I'm actually on my phone, so I can't tell you what time it is. But it's about 20 to 7 right now. And we're expecting the eclipse to be around a quarter past, between 10 past and a quarter past 7. And actually, I'm sitting by a bunch of guys who've actually got colanders out. I don't know whether you've heard about this. The big thing is not to look at the sun. I know it works for Trump, so what works for him obviously works for everybody.
10: Mm-hmm.
4: But over here, people have gone out and bought colanders to project the eclipse onto a piece of paper so they can watch it safely.
10: That's incredible. What did the price... Well, and I believe it. Did the price of colanders go up at the local Tesco's, or have you got somebody enterprisingly walking around with colanders with bits of holes in it?
4: I actually think it's a cunning ploy by the Colander Federation, a marketing ploy, following on from their rather dismal colanders. They could also make a hat. But at the moment, the sun, I am going to just stare a little
10: don't
4: bit.
10: Don't look at it too much, because you know what happens.
4: Don't look at it. But the sun is bright in the sky. At the moment, there's no sign of eclipse. So as I said, we're probably a good 20, 25 minutes away from it happening. But we are expecting to see 95% of the sun disappear when it crosses over London.
10: It's really exciting. I can't believe how much of the Northern Hemisphere is bought into this. And I did see in Paris they were selling for about three, whatever the French is, francs, I think, 3 francs for a couple of bits of plastic with different coloured lenses on it. So again, there's some enterprise going on there. Have you got many people who've got and bought the official Eclipse 2026 sunglasses?
4: Nobody is wearing the 2026. Anybody here got Eclipse sunglasses? You've got some at home? No, they're shades, mate. They're just normal shades.
10: Just normal sunglasses. He's probably been at the pub since yesterday. Okay.
4: So, but what we do have, actually, we've got a bunch of people here who've got all kinds of things. I'm just going to put you on speaker a little bit so you can hear these.
10: Tell them they're live on the radio.
4: What have you got going on here? You've got colanders and all kinds. What's that box?
6: So it was a camera obscure, but I've just poked a hole in it. So the idea is you have a small hole in tin foil, another hole to look at, and it projects onto a piece of white paper inside it. And then that's the same as the tubes we've got.
4: So they're little tubes with tin foil over there, and you've got holes in the end of them?
6: Yeah, so you've got a hole in the tin foil, and then can you see there's just a little dot on the white paper?
4: Can I?
6: And it projects it.
10: Wow, brilliant. Look at that.
4: Do the colanders actually work, or is that just gibberish?
6: No, they seem to be the best.
10: Well, that's fantastic.
4: Actually, you can see it. Well, you can see it on the collar. This is bizarre. I am explaining a shadow on a piece of paper to you. But if you look through the colander right now, the holes in the colander at the bottom have got a little bit cut out of the circular holes, and that is just where the moon is crossing over into the sun. So at the moment, I would say less than an eighth of the sun is covered at this particular moment in time. But as you put it up, you can physically see it. Actually, it's beginning to move. Oh, no, that's your hand. It's physically beginning to move across the sun now.
10: Do you know what? There's so much beauty in the world, Gordon. Sometimes my heart feels like it will explode. Is there a great deal of excitement at the moment, by the way, in the UK with this particular event?
4: To be honest with you, you know what the UK is like. We're always a bit late to these kind of parties.
10: Yeah.
4: The next major eclipse is going to be in 2081. So there's quite a few people that are thinking, well, if we don't get this one, we'll get the next one. But there is quite a cool atmosphere, as I said. We're sitting out on a rooftop bar. The drink is flowing, and there are people wandering around with colanders.
10: Well, no, that's better. A very Australian thing to do as well. With any event that goes on of this magnitude, it has to be enjoyed at the pub too. Gordon Davidson, our official UK Eclipse correspondent. Thank you very much. It's good to talk to you again, my friend.
4: Love you, big boy.
10: There he is. But let's not leave it there. Let's go to our official Slovakian Eclipse reporter. How are you, Mark? Is he there? Because he was there a moment ago and we've lost him. Hopefully he's still there. Mark, who is watching the eclipse live from Slovakia, who may have disappeared there. No, he's disappeared. Hopefully he can call us back. Well, we nearly covered all four corners of the globe there. But anyway, and by the way, Phil, it's euros, not francs. Of course. Yeah, that's right. It stopped being it stopped being francs quite a long time ago. Thanks to Brexit too, by the way. And that says, Susan says, sounds very nice there, sitting on top of a rooftop bar watching the total eclipse of the sun. Brett, how are you? Just got your text as well. And also, by the way, why the obsession over Trump and no mention of Fauci, says Ivan, talking about Terry Barnes. And also, what Terry Barnes should have said, this is from Bruce, is that there aren't enough houses and not enough hospital beds because Albanese has let 1.5 million migrants into the country. I don't know if I mentioned that one for you for a moment ago too. And also Ruth says Trump lost credibility when he sank the Regis gold mine with mythical blue band B from the abstract Bathurst painting. Yes, is my, you know, thoughts exactly. Okay, I think we can go back to Slovakia. Mark, how are you?
7: Hey, good morning. Sorry I dropped out. I'm in the middle of a wheat field.
10: Okay, don't look at the actual sun because, as you know, Mum always told me to look into the eye of the sun, but Mama, that's where the fun is. But what can you see? How much has the eclipse happened in Slovakia at the moment?
7: Okay, I'm sitting in the middle of a wheat field wearing a full-on welding helmet, so I'm watching it.
10: Very wise. What do you think? What can we see?
7: My lady friend, she's sitting here with some welding glasses. Quarter of the moon is gone.
10: I'm not sure what you just said there. It might be because it's difficult.
7: It's intensely bright.
10: Right, okay, so it's a little hard to hear you with a welding mask on your head. How much of the sun is now in eclipse in Slovakia?
7: A quarter of the sun has gone. A quarter.
10: Okay.
7: And without the welding mask, it is extremely bright. The sun has increased its brightness.
10: Okay, just can I remind you again, don't look at the sun. Leave the welding mask on. And I haven't seen anything from the welding shop saying don't look at a total eclipse with this welding mask on. Is there a great deal of excitement about this in Slovakia, Mark?
7: Not at all.
10: Oh, okay.
7: Friend here.
10: Well, then in that case, they're probably wondering why a bloke. Anyway. They're wondering why a bloke is wandering around the streets of or a wheat field, in fact, in Slovakia, with a welding mask on. Mate, good to talk to you. Thank you so much for being our our Middle Europe correspondent for the eclipse.
7: Thank you.
10: No, you're most welcome. It's a beautiful world, isn't it? 3:45. I've got some music news after this, and I keep going on about how I've got a cracking song for us, but I'm pretty impressed by the song I'm going to play. Hope you like it too.
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0: Just magnificent. Steely Dan. I just got a text from both Spiro and Lucy from the Ben Ford and Breakfast Show at Sydney's 2GB. Both also really enjoying the sounds of the magnificent Steely Dan. And that song, which was from the album Can't Buy a Thrill. Might have to go back and have a listen to that album. Heard that? Haven't heard that in ages. And that song is just magnificent. I hope you liked it too. Do it again. All right, news coming up in just a moment. It's 4 minutes to four. Then we'll have a look at the front page of the newspapers.
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3: Hello, I'm Jack Fenwick. The federal government has made last-minute changes to its legislation, forcing tech giants to pay for news. Labor will take its news bargaining incentive to Parliament today after striking a deal with the opposition. Under the agreed changes, digital platforms will have to make at least 8 deals with separate Australian media outlets, up from 6. The cut media outlets will receive from a tech firm's payout has also been bumped back up to 25%. The National Anti-Corruption Commission has been asked to investigate the federal government's proposed gambling laws. Labor is seeking to pass reforms which restrict the number of betting commercials. Independent MP Andrew Wilkie has referred the bill to the commission, claiming it may have been improperly influenced by the private sector. Mr. Wilkie has told Parliament the legislation only benefits gambling companies.
4: Donations, gifts, hospitality and personal relations have resulted in a gambling policy diametrically opposed to research, public opinion and the public interest. Do you agree this constitutes corruption? Do you understand how the donations, etc., have compromised your government?
3: The Albanese government says linking migration levels to the housing supply is flawed. The opposition has flagged a net migration rate of 180,000 people a year, with the target linked to housing availability. The cap is higher than One Nation's 130,000, but lower than Labor's 225,000. Housing Minister Claire O'Neill argues the coalition hasn't done its homework.
5: Anyone who's saying that we can resolve a 40-year-old housing crisis through migration is absolutely wrong. Of course, it's a piece of the puzzle, but the truth is the Liberals haven't had a sensible thing to say about housing for about 20 years now, and I don't think that's going to change today.
3: A man has died after a mobile home fire in southern New South Wales. Another man is being treated for serious burns and smoke inhalation and is in a serious condition. The cause of the fire at a tourist park in Nowra is being investigated. Two Australians have been rescued after a ferry travelling from Bali caught fire. Local officials report the ferry went up in flames in Lombok Strait early yesterday morning. A 19-year-old Indonesian woman was killed and 172 people had to be evacuated. A woman who spent 36 hours trapped under rubble following an earthquake in Colombia has been rescued alive. Rescue crews spent 10 hours freeing her from beneath a collapsed building. At least 250 people have died and thousands remain missing. A doctor's strike in Victoria's public hospitals today has been postponed after a legal threat by the state government. Doctors were due to walk off the job for 3.5 hours over pay and conditions.
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3: Fremantle coach Justin Lomuir says he isn't surprised to hear his captain Alex Pearce has rejected an approach by the Tasmania Devils. The 32-year-old has long been seen as a target for the Devils following his success skippering the ladder leaders. Lomuir says despite growing up in Tasmania, Pearce is loyal to the Dockers.
6: Doesn't surprise me at all. I mean, I see his commitment day in, day out here. See how he leads the club, see how passionate he is about the football club and his teammates and the people around here. So, yeah, it doesn't surprise me at all.
3: Roosters star James Tedesco and Panthers rival Dylan Edwards are still yet to be cleared to return from injury for tonight's NRL blockbuster. An Australian all-rounder Cameron Green has been given the green light to attack Bangladesh in the first test in Darwin today. Meanwhile, Josh Hazlewood has been selected ahead of fellow paceman Scott Boland.
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19: Checking your weather around the country. Canberra, partly cloudy and patchy morning frost with a top of 15 degrees. Adelaide, cloudy with a medium chance of showers, 17 the top. Perth, mostly sunny and light winds expected with a top of 19 degrees. Brisbane, sunny and 24. Sydney, sunny with a top of 20 degrees. And Melbourne, cloudy with a chance of showers in the morning and a top of 16 degrees.
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2: 7 minutes past four. Quite a few texts that came through from Steely Dan, our song this morning. And as Luke Boner would tell you, and Luke's going to be coming up for the Boner Report in just a moment, there's a great deal of satisfaction when you can play a song on the radio that you know the listeners will really like, so you will really like it, and then you get the vindication through the texts. And I'm sure Luke Boner, very much like I, got very frustrated with having to play K-San by Cold Chisel every single day and Footloose by Kenny Loggins. And you try and explain to the people in charge of FM radio, you know, the audience has more of an appreciation of music than you give them credit for. And they go, no, they don't. Yeah. Ben says, Phil, your taste in music's a lot like mine, the great Steely Dan song. Brooklyn from Pretzel Logic's good too. The singer sounds like Michael McDonald, but I don't know who remember who it was. Was it Walter Becker and Donald Fagen? Also, this one from Wayne, another great choice of song, Phil, Steely Dan. Sharon says to me on the text, you must now promise you will play more Steely Dan in the morning. And also Maureen said, thank you so much for playing that. You made an old woman very happy. And this one too that came in from Mick at Winston Hills really enjoyed Steely Dan and said, by the way, do you know where the Killers got their name from? The Killers got their name, I'm led to believe, from New Order. They had a video clip for the song Crystal. And so they got a bunch of musicians together to play on stage under the nom de plume, under the made-up band name of The Killers. And it turns out The Killers saw that, and that's where that came from. Tomorrow morning, incidentally, I'm going to play a really great song I think you'll really enjoy in our segment Behind the Song. I'm going to speak to Ian from Delamitri, the guitarist from the band. Delamitri have got their Australian tour coming up next year. We'll talk about that with Ian tomorrow, and we'll get the story behind this particular Delamitri song, which hopefully you'll enjoy as much as I will. This will be tomorrow morning.

0: Looking forward to playing that for you. But now at 4:09, the front page of the newspapers, and then we'll talk some more music stuff, but also some more serious issues with the Bonner Report. Front page of The Australian, the Westpac Chief Executive Anthony Miller says the interest rates could remain elevated into 2028 and potentially beyond without any improvement in productivity growth, as the new coalition analysis reveals it could take the Albanese government 8 years to regain the productivity levels it inherited in 2022. Can Jim Chalmers keep blaming the conflict in Iran on that? Front page of the Daily Telegraph is a really interesting story that our friend Jason Morrison told us about earlier on this morning. He said the front page of the Telegraph this morning is a big story. And I know that Ben Fordham especially will be wanting to talk about this. Damning figures have revealed that there have been 147 drone incursions detected in restricted defence airspace in a single year. This is restricted defence airspace in a single year. 147 reports of drone incursions, exposing the true scale of the threat threatening our skies. There has been calls for ASIO to investigate, and as I mentioned, I know that Ben Fordham will be very interested in breaking that story down this morning, as I'm sure will our mate 4BC's Jason Morrison. Financial Review, Commonwealth Bank Chief Executive Mark Comyn says the housing market has been running too hot, backing Labor's sweeping changes to property tax concessions and dismissing worries about the short-term price fails. It's your Financial Review. Let's get to the front page of The Age. The crumbling state of Victoria's mental health system has been exposed by workers who say they're being subjected to violence weekly, and the sector is more broken than it was before the Royal Commission. That's The Age. A couple of stories to mention on the Herald Sun. More than $12 billion of taxpayers' money would go down the drain if the suburban rail loop was ditched, according to a new secret government briefing provided to the Premier Ben Carroll. The other story is about the Premier in Victoria ordering an urgent review of the state's pothole compo scheme after the Herald Sun revealed that 98% of claims were being rejected. So I saw that story yesterday and I thought, well, let's get hold of James Ward from drive.com.au, because he's got a story that's coming up on their website about how car insurers are under fire for a lack of transparency that could change the way you think about your insurance and could perhaps save you hundreds, especially if you hit a pothole. That's coming up later on. A couple more for you. This is a really sad story from the Adelaide Advertiser. The three-month-old boy who plunged from a Port Macdonald cliff with his mother and sister could be lost to the sea forever. Police have called off the search for Lewis Wright's remains after the bodies of Helena, 36, and his sister Hazel, 2 years of age, were recovered on July 27. That is a terrible story. And let me give you one more too. This is the Sydney Morning Herald. Defibrillators that unexpectedly shut down and rebooted without warning were behind the medical watchdog's move to suspend the sale of the troubled devices that are being used in New South Wales ambulances, following repeated criticism from political leaders over a lack of transparency and about last month's suspension of the Corporal's defibrillator. The Therapeutics Good Administration yesterday identified random shutdowns and reboots of the device's problems. You wouldn't want, of all things, to shut down and reboot a defibrillator to be in that situation. I'm sure that's another story that Ben Fordham will be following up again this morning. But now, at 4:14, we go down underground in just a moment to the Bonner Bunker. What's Luke Bonner want to talk about? Well, we'll get to that next.
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0: 17 past four. Yes, Ben, I do know how Steely Dan got their name. Appreciate that. Let's go underground.
11: Now on Wake Up Australia, it's time for the Boner Report.
0: How are you? He may be underground, but he's also entirely mainstream. How are you, Luke Boner?
12: Am I really?
0: Yes.
12: Hey. Good morning, Australia. Good morning, Phil. Good morning, Francis. And good morning, boys and girls. Deep underground, and my ear is to the ground as well. Steely Dan, yes, where'd they get their name? And I'll tell you something else you can Google.
0: Mm.
12: Where did 10cc get their name?
0: I didn't know that. Wouldn't have been anything to do. I will, I'll do that. And you, Google. And as I mentioned too, you would understand, as somebody who's also played music, the joy of being able to play a song if you've occasionally got freedom or you sneak it in yourself, which is, I mean, I'm so grateful here for the being able to have the leniency to play a song without needing 15 program directors' permission to do it. And also, so I don't take that for granted, but you probably did that on your Triple M show where occasionally you played a song because you were passionate about it. And then when 100%. You get the feedback, you just think, wow, you know, there is hope yet.
12: Yeah, often feedback from the music director saying, please explain.
0: Yeah, that's right. What was that song? I had one program director once ask me who Nick Cave was, and I said, oh, okay, yeah, forget about it. You know,
12: Paradise by the Dashboard, I used to play that. It was very long, Meatloaf, and it wasn't on the playlist, and it should have been. Before we jump into today's talking point, you mentioned Steely Dan and Pretzel Logic, which I think Ricky Don't Lose That Number was from.
0: I think you're right, yeah.
12: With that great bass intro. But it got me thinking, and this is maybe a talker for another day. I don't want to take you off the rails here, but it got me thinking, got me excited. I would say one of the best ever debut albums was Steely Dan's Can't Buy a Thrill.
0: Oh, fantastic. First record I ever bought, you know. I was only 14 or 13 or something like that when that came out.
12: Can't Buy a Thrill, Steely Dan, 1972. For a first album, I mean, Do It Again and Only a fool would say that. Dirty work, reeling in the ears.
0: Oh, magnificent.
12: Unbelievable.
0: I got an email, I think, from somebody who said, I'm going to go home and have a listen to that now, just based on that. So, yeah.
12: And then it got me thinking again, the best debut albums of all time. And you've got to go Appetite for Destruction, Guns N' Roses back in 87. And Meatloaf's Bad Out of Hell, thanks to Jim Steinman. But you think about, Alanis Morissette, Jagged Little Pill. How good was that?
0: Yeah, not one of my favourites, but I'm on the right page with you. Let's discuss that down the track. And incidentally, Can't Buy a Thrill, Jeffrey said, is my go-to Desert Island disc, because that's right. I heard this yesterday on the way home, and I'm glad we're able to talk about this. I know we talked about kids last week and, you know, lowering the voting age to 16, where all of your, you know, fans, your super fans, got on and trounced me for that. But, you know, I'm willing to take that. However, I think we'll both be on the same page with this. I heard Ben Fordham on 2GB talking about this yesterday, kids plotting a nationwide walkout protest next week against Pauline Hanson and One Nation, spearheaded by a radical group of lefties. And I wondered what your thoughts are on this. School kids across the country set to walk out of classrooms next week in protest against Pauline Hanson and her One Nation party. I said last week I think that, you know, kids should get more involved in politics, but I certainly don't endorse one particular party. Or do I endorse walking out of the classroom and being led by who knows whom?
12: My information is today, Thursday the 13th of August, at Town Hall. Can we just double check?
0: Well, that's happening today, is it? Okay, right.
12: Thursday the 13th of August.
0: Yeah, you're right, because I'm looking at a thing from August 5. Yeah, exactly.
12: So it's happening today. See, that's how well-publicised it is. Look, it's been brought about. This is a really interesting talking point, and geez, I'd love our listeners' thoughts on this, because you've got the National Union of Students Union. So you would assume it's a left-wing biased organisation. It's the National Union of Students, and they're having a Student Say No to Hanson walkout. That's what it's called. The Students Say No to Hanson walkout. And it's going to involve tertiary students, secondary school students, and they've been encouraged to leave their classrooms today and gather in opposition to the rise of Pauline Hanson's One Nation Party. According to their website, they describe it as a racist and divisive political agenda. So let's have a look at this. Sydney Town Hall today, and there'll be other groups protesting around the suburbs, but the big ones at Town Hall today at 1 o'clock. Now, let's have a look at this. Do we want to encourage young Australians to be thinking, to be proactive, and to have a say? Now, it's not illegal to protest if all the red tape has been followed adequately and legally. But you know what? It is illegal. It is illegal for someone not to turn up at school if they're of school age without a reasonable reason. It's called truancy. And if a child does not turn up to school today, the school is legally bound to inquire and demand a please explain. Now, I don't know how many young Australians are going to turn up to this protest today. They've certainly had a lot of encouragement over the last month, and there may be quite a few. Here's my question for you, Phil. Is it illegal to truant if you are supposed to be at school today? And would there be many people turning up to a National Union of Students gather in opposition to Pauline Hanson if it was held on a Saturday? If the protest was this Saturday and not a school day, would they still turn up? Is that a reasonable question to ask?
0: It is a reasonable question, but also my issue is the high school anti-capitalists who have the backing of the National Union of Students being, and I won't say indoctrinated, because they also are, you know, you would think being able to make their own minds up about this, perhaps not, perhaps they're too young, but being told that One Nation has a vitriolic, racist and anti-worker policy and that mustn't go unopposed. So
12: here's the other question for our listeners. Do you think these students, and I don't know what the average age is going to be, they could be primary school, they could be high school, but have they made up their own minds by their individual free thought and really searching the issues, or have they been indoctrinated by teachers, by the teachers' union, or perhaps even their parents. Do we assume that the average 17 or 16-year-old is incapable of intelligent free thought, or are we all assuming that they have been led along and indoctrinated by people in power? There's the question. Now, I'll go back to the truancy thing. If they are supposed to be at school, that's where they're supposed to be legally. And according to the law in New South Wales, if they're truanting today, the school principal is by law obligated to explore why. Students have the right, yes, to express their views. I wouldn't deny them that. But leaving a school campus without permission during school hours, for whatever reason, mandatory, whereas going to school is mandatory, that is truancy.
0: No, you're absolutely right. The other thing that I've got, there's a couple of issues here. Back in our day when we were at school and this happened, we would have gone, you know, because it would have been a day off. Have had no skin in the game. We wouldn't have cared. I'm pretty sure that that's the case with you. It certainly would have been with me. It would have been a day off and, you know, let's just jump on board the bandwagon. We don't even know why we're in this march. And I think, you know, similar parallels could be said with a lot of other people too, perhaps even older people with the pro-Palestinian marches where they're going out there and they're yelling out, you know, from the river to the sea and intifada and what have you, without doing any background on what it is they're yelling out. And so, you know, it's just, well, let's do this because my mate's doing it and it seems like a great idea for me to do it as well, without thinking of the implications of what they're doing. And I think the same thing here is, okay, in that case, could you also down the track have a march against the policies of Labor, and down the track, could you also have a march against, you know, the Coalition or the Liberals? Because therefore, everything's covered. But then when you start going down that track, down that route, it's like, no, stay in school and do some schoolwork and do your homework.
12: I've got a funny feeling the Greens would probably encourage protest. They love that. But will it go with their narrative? Let's go back to what we talked about last week. And the education of young Australians, are they wiser and more educated today than when you and I went to school, Phil, because of the internet? Mm. There's a lot more information on hand today than there was 20, 30, 40 years ago.
0: A lot of false information there too.
12: Very good. That's exactly where I was going. So if you are interested in a certain political movement or a political narrative and you look it up, the algorithm will keep pouring you information along that narrative. So whilst there's a lot more information on hand, how much of it is balanced and how much of it is actually true? Here's a question for our listeners. If you remember the Vietnam War, massive protests, anti-Vietnam protests, Gough Whitlam saw all that and got our troops out of there. Now, if you felt strongly about Australian soldiers, particularly, Phil, conscripts, people whose birthday fell on the wrong day and they lost the lottery and were sent overseas to an Asian war they knew nothing about and were losing their lives, you might say, yeah, let's have a protest about that on a school day because we believe what we're protesting about is the right ideal. Is the Pauline Hanson thing? You see, this is the thing. Is it okay? Do we say yes to young Australians exercising their free will, their free minds, and their right to protest, even though if they're truanting, they're breaking the law? Or do we only protest if we don't like what they're protesting about?
0: Okay. And also, I've got a text here, and there's another addendum I want to add to this too. But Joseph in Townsville says, to answer the question posed, these kids were indoctrinated. Speaking from Queensland, we have a substandard NAPLAN results. Last thing students need is another day off. But one came in as well from Adam, who says, I don't know why we keep adding oxygen to the fire. If no one paid attention to any of this, it would go away. Now, I have a two-year-old, and when he does something he shouldn't do, he's told off, he'll do it more. If I don't acknowledge this, it will, you know, if I don't acknowledge it, it most likely stops. So it's an attention thing. Adam from Dapto. Here's the other issue that I have too, and we'll open the phones on this now, 131-873, is also they are running an anti-mainstream media agenda. And I've got an issue with this whole pile-on with mainstream media. And it's got nothing to do with the fact that I work in it and you work in it at all. Oh, well, I can't speak for you, I can speak for me. It's nothing to do with that. But let's remember that the mainstream media, whether you like it or not, and some do have agendas, there's no denying that. But also, A lot of the news that you get from mainstream media is presented by journalists who have done research into the story that they're giving you. This isn't somebody on Facebook, somebody on Instagram giving you their opinion on something and then you run with it because they've read something on another Facebook post. I would like to believe that the majority of mainstream media information that is disseminated comes from people who give you accurate reporting, unless it's disguised as commentary and nobody wants to do that. But I think that's a dangerous precedent by trying to get kids and this into kids' heads. Mainstream media is trying to lead you astray with its information. What do you think?
12: Okay, well, let's have a look at mainstream media. And we can stay with radio if you want. If you've got a presenter like yourself or Ben or one of the presenters on 2GB that has a clear opinion, it's clear that that's their opinion. However, the newsroom must present the facts. I don't believe in newsreaders offering opinions if they are impartial journalists, giving our listeners, here's the fact of the story. Here's what's happening. Here are the facts. But the presenters on 2GB are there to present their opinions. It's a bit like Sky News, where you know you're going to get, if you put on Sky News or whatever they've changed their name to today, you know that Andrew Bolt and the rest are right-wing conservative commentators, and that's completely transparent. Here's my problem. Do these anti-mainstream media protesters include the ABC? Because the ABC has a charter to be impartial, and I'm telling you now it ain't.
0: Well, we know that, given recent events too that have made the news.
12: But they're not screaming about the ABC, because these anti-mainstream media protesters are only concerned with conservative commentary.
0: That's it.
12: They are not even bothering to look at how unbalanced the ABC is on many, many occasions when they're funded by the taxpayer to be impartial.
0: You're
12: they
0: absolutely
12: have a
0: right.
12: Charter.
0: I'll get you to hang on, Luke, on the subject of the news. I've got to get to the. I know you're getting fired up, and that's good. Hold on there, though, because speaking of the news, we've got to get to the newsroom. But yeah, your thoughts on this, and then we'll be back with Luke Boner and your calls on 131 873. It's 5:29.
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0: and to the 2GB Sydney newsroom. Good morning, Dusty Fitzpatrick.
13: Good morning, Phil. Investigations are underway after two separate fatal fires in New South Wales overnight. A woman herself. 70s died in hospital after a blaze at Villawood. A man's body was found inside a mobile home at Nowra after flames took hold. $2.5 billion will be spent over 10 years to secure the future of the country's largest aluminium smelter. The Prime Minister and New South Wales Premier are expected to visit the Tomago smelter in the Hunter region today. And a council in Sydney's southwest has introduced AI-powered drowning detection technology at one of its public pools. Lifeguards still manage the pool deck at Liverpool, but receive alerts on a smartwatch. Thanks, Phil. That's the latest from Sydney.
0: And from Sydney to Brisbane, good morning to Chloe Affleck in the 4BC newsroom.
14: Good morning. A Logan man charged with domestic violence murder will face court today. The 37-year-old is accused of murdering his 27-year-old former partner at his home in Slacks Creek in the early hours of Wednesday morning. Police are searching for a man following a machete attack in Brisbane South. Two men were involved in a verbal altercation in Sunnybank when a 57-year-old man was struck with the weapon multiple times. The accused fled the scene. And youth detention workers across the state are taking part in industrial action for 6 days. Nine News reports the action has been sparked by stalled negotiations between the state government and the unions, despite months of back and forth. That's the latest from Brisbane.
0: Thank you very much, Chloe Affleck, in the 4BC newsroom. More news coming up in 27 minutes, which makes it 5:27.
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0: Terra Moana continued the frightening march in the heavyweight division. I asked for boxing from Aussie Frank yesterday and he gave me some. Stopping the American KO merchant DeAndre Savage in another devastating display on the Gold Coast. Australia's unbeaten Olympian proved his professional record by improving it to a perfect 12-0 with 12 knockouts after overwhelming Savage in the Wednesday night blockbuster main event on the Star at the Gold Coast. Terra Moana knocked Savage down with the right hand in the second round, and the American was unable to beat the count, although I did see him trying to get up, and it looked to me like he wasn't in any mood to get up and continue. But once the two big boppers actually started trading, it was the Aussie who again proved to have the bigger artillery. The victory extends Terra Moana's incredible knockout streak to 12 fights and ensures the 28-year-old remains firmly on track for much bigger opportunities in the heavyweight division, which is sadly lacking the heavyweight division at the moment. 26-5. Luke Boner's here with us. I got a text from Grant at Cabramatta who says, are our teachers going down the road of North Korean teachers in filling the children's heads with their own beliefs, propaganda and dislike of others? Well, it's less teachers and more groups with national unions of students, which is what we're talking about. And we'd love your opinion about this as well with this nationwide walkout protest. And also with this pile on to mainstream media. Is that warranted? Do you think it also sets a dangerous precedent by the younger people being told that, you know, not to trust mainstream media? Or do you think it's warranted? We're grown up, you know, Luke's grown up. He's a big boy. He can handle it. 131-873. It'd be great to have a chat with you after this, 25-5.
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0: 22-5, Luke Boner's here with the Boner Report. Calls school kids to stage a nationwide walkout against Pauline Hanson. I got an email from Edward who says, Phil, 650,000 school kids today will be eligible to vote in 2028. I think we should be encouraging their engagement in politics, which at the risk of being a hypocrite, because I did say that last week, I think that also, if that's the case, they should be exposed to all kinds of politics, but also not exposed to it by people who have a particular agenda, Luke.
12: Yeah, I'll tell you an interesting story. When I was very, very young, our next-door neighbours were Jehovah's Witnesses, and I grew up with their family. I loved them, but they wanted to take me off to their Kingdom Hall one Saturday, and my mum said, yeah, fine, you can go, but first of all, I'm going to take you up to the Baha'i Temple at Ingleside. I'm going to take you to a Catholic church. We're going to find a Buddhist church, and we're going to find a synagogue. I'm going to take you to a Jewish church. She said, you can go to the Kingdom Hall, but I am going to take you every week to a different church so you get some balance. How good was that?
0: That's a good idea. Yeah, and whether or not you actually wanted to, you know, involve religion in your life, or whether or not you wanted to make your own freedom of choice.
12: And so then I went, oh, don't worry about it. But she said, you can go next door with the Jehovah's Witnesses next Saturday, but you're going to come with me to every other different church we can find in the area just to give you some balance. Let me just say this one more thing before we get into calls. I do want our kids to be educated and have the right to have their say, and they will be eligible to vote in 2028, but today they're not. And you've still got duty of care. Now, the schools today, they bear a legal duty of care to their students. Mm. Now, leaving a school or a campus, doesn't that compromise student safety?
0: Which is what Maureen says, that if something happened to one of the children, then who's legally responsible? I said that on the text.
12: Yeah. I mean, the school's responsible for their safety, for knowing where they are. So that's one thing. And if you do feel this strongly, and good on you for feeling strongly about something, do it on a Saturday. Do it on a Sunday.
0: Yeah.
12: How many would turn up if the protest was this Sunday at Town Hall?
0: So is your issue more the fact that it's essentially truancy, or is it more the fact that, you know, it's being the high school anti-capitalists with the backing of the National Union of Students?
12: Yeah, well, they hate capitalism. I believe in freedom of speech. And just remember, these kids are under the age of 18. A lot of them will be under the age of 18. So the question I'm asking is, take yourself back to when you were 16 or 17. Did you have strong views? Were you influenced by your parents and by your teachers, or did you kind of work it out for yourself? How many of these students that should be at school today have come to their political opinions because of how they think and not how they've been told to think? How many of these student union members and the teachers and the left-wing politicians have owned a business? How many of them have been in free enterprise? How many of them have actually owned a fish and chip shop and understand what it's like to take a risk, to employ people, to be thinking, I could be turfed out because I can't pay my bills? How many of them have government jobs, and how many of them have actually been in the workforce employing people and taking risks?
0: 131-873. And the other thing too is they're pushing the sort of anti-mainstream media narrative and agenda. What is that, and why do that? Hey, because does that encourage, you know, everybody to come up with opinions based on something they read on Facebook or Instagram and take that as sacrosanct?
12: Absolutely. And all those people who the lefties who hate the mainstream media, just remember this: 2GB and Scott and the other media besides the ABC is paid for by advertisers. And Phil, your career, Ben's, mine when I was there full time, relied on ratings. And if people don't like it, they switch off, and then suddenly management doesn't see you as very valuable anymore. So you live and die by your opinions. You live and die by your opinions, but it's being paid for by advertisers. On the ABC, they've had their left-wing agenda paid for by the taxpayer.
0: That's right. 131-873. Let's not forget, it's a business. Give us a call. What do you think? Let's go to Nick in Penrith. Hello, Nick. How are you?
1: Good morning, guys. I love the passion that you and Luke bring to Thursday mornings.
0: Well, bless you, my friend.
1: I love it.
0: What do you think about this issue?
1: I was in Greece in 14 when the dictatorship fell. I saw people being shot in front of me, so I know what I'm talking about. When I witnessed that at 14, that was my beginning of political activism. I was a diehard lefty till I was 25, and I woke up to myself and realised, hey, this isn't going to work. I worked my butt off, and I want the rewards of my sweat, so to speak. So I went conservative and left and right wing. I now work at a school. I get emails, and the email I get from most of the teachers, guess how I'm called? I'm called Comrade. What does that tell you? Number one. Number two, the paper that's permitted in the school, or that's in the school, is the Saturday paper. That's a left-wing rag. That is what is happening in our schools. Our children are being indoctrinated by the left. Now, you can then turn around and say that it's fair to allow these children that are being indoctrinated for near on 12 years to then turn suddenly 18 and have a vote, and we expect it to be a impartial vote is absolutely ridiculous, because they've been indoctrinated for all those years. Obviously, they're going to have a left bent, are they not? I mean, it's ridiculous to assume they're not going to have a left bent.
2: Oh, I totally agree. But let me ask you this, now that you're a teacher, when you're in the staff room with your comrades, how do they treat you?
1: I don't make a political comment. I don't show my leanings, because if I do, I know what's going to happen to me.
2: Yeah. So do they discuss it?
1: No, I don't. Look, politics isn't widely discussed in school, but the actions speak louder than words. And when the thrust is to go out on strike and to do this and to do that, and, you know, the bad man with the orange hair in America and that, I mean, it doesn't take much to put one and one together and come up with two. This is the bent, and this is not the bent of a few people in the Department of Education. This is the bent of the majority of people in the Department of Education, not to mention their management as well. Let's not forget that.
2: Last question for you. Has the protest happening today at 1 o'clock at Town Hall, was it promoted within your school?
1: No, I can't say that it was. I can't say that I saw anything obvious. Okay. But I don't know what happens in individual classrooms, so...
0: Yeah,
1: it doesn't take much to drop a comment once every so often. Oh, you know, this protest. I'd go to it if I was your age. Come on, that's not going to come out as general knowledge, so to speak. It's kept in house.
0: Well, that's
1: so, let's see what happens, Luke. But Phil, and let's not forget, Luke is right. The school has a duty of care to those kids. We lock the gates between 9 and 3 o'clock so that we know who comes and leaves the school, and specifically who leaves the school. So they do have a duty of care. Let's see how strictly they adhere to those paradigm now. You know, they've got to know where those kids are. They can't let them walk out. Not going to happen.
0: Got to talk to you, Nick. And, you know, the other point too, Luke, would be that you're presuming that, you know, there would be notices pasted on boards around the schools back in our day. But now I think all of the messages would have gone out on Facebooks and possibly on private WhatsApp groups and things like that.
2: How do you monitor what teachers are telling the students in the classroom, as the caller just said, what goes on? There's somebody I would love you to meet, Phil, and I'll pass the contact on to Francis, or maybe you've already done it. Tracy Tully is the most extraordinary person I've met. She's an ex-school principal, and she's outspoken. She's written a number of books. One of them's called Fearless Buckle Up. It's just sensational. And she was telling me that she believes that there should be monitors in classrooms so that when there is a discrepancy between what the student says about a teacher's behaviour or vice versa, it's all monitored and no ambiguity. She also believes there should be metal detectors at every school. I'm telling you the truth. But she's a fascinating character. How do we know what's being taught and indoctrinated to students inside the classroom?
0: That's exactly right. I mean, you put that trust as a parent in the teacher and in the school as well. Let's get to Joseph, who's on the phone in Canberra. Morning, Joseph. Thanks for calling through. What do you think, mate?
3: G'day, Phil. Hello, Luke. How's everyone? I was listening to Jason on 4BC yesterday, and this similar topic came up. And I think the kids would not have no idea what they're protesting about. And as I texted in earlier, Queensland are doing pretty poorly. I'm based in Queensland, but our NAPLAN results are substandard. I think the last thing we need is a day off for our students.
0: That's right. And again, going back again to what you were saying, Luke, you know, how many kids are just going because it's a good opportunity to goof off? You know, again, if as you said, if it was happening on a Saturday, would there be as much interest then being able to take the afternoon?
4: You know what? If I was going to goof off, I'd probably go to the beach.

0: Hang on there, Luke. 131873 is our number if you'd like to join the conversation. 11 to 5.
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0: 7 to 5 with Luke Boner. We've got some callers on the line. Let's go to Jamie in Kensington. Morning, Jamie. Thanks for calling. What do you think?
8: Good morning. Good morning, Phil. Good morning, all. Hey, look, just touching base in regards to students being encouraged to take time off school to go to protest. We need to think back to what's happened earlier, like, for instance, when I was in Chile on holidays in September 2019, we had that climate protest.
0: That's right, yeah.
8: That was encouraged by Greta Thunberg for students to take time off school to go to those protests.
9: Yeah.
8: And during that stay in Chile, what happened was after that World Global protest, the lefties, they encouraged the students to take time out of school to protest with the Chile metros. And the communists used the students to spearhead a much greater social disruption.
0: That's right. Good points there too for a young fellow there, Jamie. I appreciate that. Luke, hang on. Let's get to Chris, who's on the phone. And Ryde, you're on with Luke Boner. Morning, Chris. What do you think?
10: I'm against it as well. But the parents also should have some responsibility here. You know, they can't just walk away and say, I'll go to school, or you're going to a protest today. Yeah.
0: All right. Thank you, Chris. And also we'll get to Melinda's thoughts and then we'll get to hear what Luke thinks about the calls too, including Melinda. Yeah. Morning, Melinda and Normanhurst. What do you think?
11: Yes, look, I'm against the protests. I think they're very easily influenced at that age.

0: age and they have very limited life experience, voting in a, you know, in a few years' time, I mean, the way these sort of half-informed, easily led kids vote is actually going to influence the day-to-day life of 27 million people down the track. And there's so many complex issues that go into it. You know, there's financial considerations and social considerations. Kids that age know, you know, sweet little about all the very important things that that they're going to be called to vote on. And, you know, we've all heard about the slow march through the institutions. I mean, this is it.
1: That's it. Melinda, we'll have to leave it there, but thank you so much. So we've got about a minute left. Your thoughts on those three calls, please, Luke.
2: Great feedback, really great feedback. And those last callers saying, no, I don't agree with it. Look, legally, you're not allowed to leave school today if you're of school age and the parents and the teachers have a duty of care. But here's the thing. Because we were talking about lowering the age of voting to 16 last week. God, this marries into that brilliantly. Mm. Are you politically aware and have you seen both sides of the story at the age of 16 or 17? That's an interesting one. It'd be interesting to see how many people turn up at town hall in Sydney today at what... I shouldn't publicise it. I might be doing the wrong thing here. But it will be interesting, and I wonder how many would have turned up if the protest was held on a Saturday or a Sunday.
1: Good
2: Thank
1: point.
2: You for having me, brother.
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2: 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We just love bringing you things to think about.
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6: 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And he went, oh my gosh. 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
20: Good morning, I'm Dusty Fitzpatrick. The National Anti-Corruption Commission's been asked to investigate the federal government's proposed gambling laws. Labor is seeking to pass reforms to restrict the number of betting commercials. Independent MP Andrew Wilkie has referred the bill to the commission, claiming it may have been improperly influenced by the private sector. He says the legislation only benefits gambling companies.
21: Donations, gifts, hospitality and personal relations have resulted in a gambling policy diametrically opposed to research, public opinion and the public interest. Do you agree this constitutes corruption? Do you understand how the donations, etc., have compromised your government?
20: The federal opposition has announced more details about its migration plan, flagging a target of 180,000 people a year. Visas for overseas students, working tourists and unskilled workers would be reduced. The coalition maintains the number of migrants must be linked to available housing. Shadow Housing Minister Andrew Bragg says Australians want the issue resolved.
22: The country's sort of been run on autopilot, which is why it's been run so poorly. And so I'm confident that if we do the modelling and do this properly, we could actually house more Australians and also house the new Australians who are coming in.
20: Figures show a jump in the number of drone incursions in restricted airspace around Australia's military facilities. News Corp reports 147 incursions involving the unmanned aircraft occurred in the 2024-25 financial year. Just 60 were reported in the 2023-24 year. The Commonwealth Bank chief executive says home loan interest rates are likely to ease next year. Australia's largest bank has posted a $10.9 billion yearly profit, but home loan applications are down by 15% since May. Matt Commons says interest rates have peaked.
23: We do expect housing conditions to soften over the course of the year. We expect rates will be coming down in 2027, and I think that will provide some support to housing and hopefully a pickup in broader economic activity and growth.
20: An investigation's underway after a fatal house fire at Villawood in Sydney's west. Two women were rescued from the fire that started at around 6 o'clock last night. A woman in her 70s later died in hospital. A woman in her 50s was treated for smoke inhalation. A new minimum standard for Australia's on-demand food delivery workers will come into effect next week. The rules introduce a minimum pay standard, personal accident insurance, and clearer ways to resolve disputes. And 5,000 little penguins will soon be vaccinated against the H5 strain of bird flu in Victoria. They'll be microchipped and will need to receive two doses of the vaccine. Checking the markets, the Dow Jones is trading up 66 points, the Nasdaq up 175, one Australian dollar buying 70.63 US cents.
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20: Australian all-rounder Cameron Green has been given the go-ahead to attack Bangladesh in the first test in Darwin. His position in the team is again under scrutiny as he averages 32 with the bat from 37 test matches. Captain Pat Cummins wants to see him break the shackles.
24: You know, you see him in some T20 games, he's banging the ball around. He's almost he's got too many skills. So it's like, just get out there, you know, assert yourself, strip away. There's no pressure from us. You've got freedom. Kind of get out of your own way and just go and play.
20: Several AFL clubs are understood to be interested in adding Collingwood veteran Scott Pendlebury to their squad next season. The 38-year-old's yet to reach a deal with the Magpies, and a big crowd's packed Suncorp Stadium for the Broncos Open training session ahead of Saturday's clash with the Warriors. That's the very latest news and sport.
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20: Around the country, partly cloudy in Canberra and a top of 16 degrees. In Melbourne, cloudy and a top of 16 as well. Sunny in Sydney today, heading for a top temperature of 20 degrees. Sunny in Brisbane with a top of 24. For Perth today, a mostly sunny day on the forecast and 19 degrees. In Adelaide, a shower or two, heading for a top of 17. Partly cloudy conditions forecast across Darwin, heading for a top of 31 degrees, partly cloudy and 16 degrees in Hobart.
1: 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It sounds like a good deal. This is a new day. Everything bursting with hope. Coming alive.
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1: Millions around the Northern Hemisphere watching the eclipse of the sun across the UK and Ireland, all across Eastern Europe, and a spectacle in the sky, the rare eclipse dazzling millions. This report live from CNN. They have a reporter there in Spain. Let's have a listen to this.
31: The ground starts to cool. You can feel your energy just drop. And then moments later, or 93 seconds later, the sun starts to come back up again. The cicadas start to chirp again. The ground starts to heat up again, and you feel the energy coming back up through you again. So really an extraordinary and beautiful moment that I don't think anybody here will forget. And a lot of people seeing it for the first time saying, okay, now we are so into this. We want to make sure that we watch every single total eclipse that we possibly can.
1: It's you could say a total eclipse of the heart. It's one of the most significant eclipses where the moon gets between the sun and the earth in years. And so as a lot of people are watching this, millions of people watching this on the Northern Hemisphere, can't help but feeling left feeling left out a little bit by this. But nonetheless, if you get the chance to watch any telly just for, or even maybe later on today to have a look at this, grand, stellar, spectacular. It really is an amazing event that's happening. All right, speaking of amazing events, at 8 minutes past five, get ready for Ben Fordham and Sydney's Best Breakfast coming up on 2GB at 5:30, and also Jason Matthews on 4BC at 5:30 as well. Thank you to Luke Boner. And also Maureen said, what was that link that Luke Boner mentioned at the end of the segment? He was being a very naughty boy, Maureen. Don't you worry about it. It's nothing that you need to look at. Hey, Scott at Wente says, looks like the rain's off for the weekend, so a bit of sunshine around. Thank you, Scott. I'm still in the go-go mobile. Thank you, Ben, for your text regarding the refreshing commentary. with Luke Boner and the Boner Report. Next says every second word is the F word. School these days, kids are not smarter, you know, but unfortunately, I think that they're dumber. That came in from Nick. And this one, we grew up with a lot of immigrants from war when I was younger. So we had a lot of fun as kids, went to Sunday school and the crafts, mostly because our parents also were young and they loved it here in this country. And Maureen says indoctrinating school kids, it's sounding more and more like China from Stu. High school students, anti-capitalists, fascists, and their inverted commas, teachers. A quote that's very relevant nowadays, communism is the hot stove that every generation insists on touching. And I guess there'll be more about that with Ben Fordham and also with Jason Matthews coming up at 5:30. Something I saw in the news yesterday when I was reading the front page of the newspapers was about all of the issues they're having in Victoria with potholes. And 98% of the claims are yet to be processed or are being knocked back. And I thought, okay, I'll do a bit more of a deep dive into this particular story to find out if there's anything more to it. And I found a story that was related to it, that car insurers are now under fire for a lack of transparency that could save motorists hundreds. Did you know about this? Well, I tell you who did, because they're about to run a story on this, James Ward at drive.com.au. So this insurance issue, is this a widespread issue?
3: Yeah, look, it's one of those things, especially at the moment where everybody's sort of watching every dollar going out. And I think it is one of those cases where the research said basically all car insurers are doing this, with most of them not providing sort of, I guess, adequate rationale for why insurance premiums are going up. And we do see it, right? You hear the stories on the news of plenty of cars being stolen and all that kind of stuff. But you would think if you're going up, you know, 5%, maybe you can wear that. But when you're seeing things going up 10, 20, even more, you really do need some rationalization from the insurance company to tell you what that reason is. And I think for consumers, don't just sit there and take it. This is a signal to shop around.
7: So what are the reasons that they're giving for these prices to go up so sharply?
3: Many of them are saying that it's, look, apparently the report said most of them are just glossing over it and sort of saying, oh, look, our costs have gone up, so we have to pass them on to you. But where there is a little bit of insight, you've got some of the companies basically explaining that whether an area, a high-risk area, is where the customer lives, if there has been a incidence of either hail damage or fire and things like that, you do see that for home insurance as well, when areas get flagged as, I suppose, disaster zones. But for the most part, they're drawing on some of the police data and even theft data, because here we're seeing a lot of vehicles are taken, either rendered either unrecoverable or damaged to the point where it's not economical to repair. And that leads into some of the cars as well, where a lot of the insurers are finding that the cars are either more expensive to repair or take longer to repair, thus incurring extra costs on behalf of the customer, that they're pushing those premiums up again. And I think it's the evolving space that we're dealing with insurance.
7: I read a story yesterday in Melbourne where a lot of people have had pothole damage because the Melbourne roads were rubbish.
3: Yeah.
7: Something like 98% of people are still having issues trying to get their car insurers to pay for the pothole damage. What do you do in an instance like that?
3: And this is the thing, like the stories with that are quite disheartening, because there is a minimum claim amount through the Victorian government, because let's face it, roads are managed by the government. It's something that we as consumers can't control, but you have to spend a minimum amount of $1,600 and something, but you only get reimbursed for dollar values above that. And you think most consumer cars, even if you have a smashed wheel and a new tyre, it's going to be pushing pretty hard to get up to $1,600. So it does leave people out of pocket. And then you've got a claim on your own insurance to do that. That's time, that's effort. And you've got now a lot of people moving to the previous point where your premiums are going up. People are adjusting their premium to come down, but their excess is going up. So if you do need to claim, it kind of makes it almost pointless, because you then ruin your insurance positioning, you lose your no-claim bonus and all that sort of stuff. So basically, yes, drivers are the ones kind of dealing with the very bad hand being dealt from all sides.
7: And ASIC says that a lot of people are just accepting this, that most Australians are going, well, you know, I'm not going to push back on this, on the quotes, I'm just going to pay the money that they have to pay. How much money could you actually save if you shop around?
3: There have been cases where you can be looking at sort of, you know, 20 to 30% on your insurance by even just questioning that rise. And that means that you don't move insurance companies. It's like with banks and home loans. As soon as you threaten to leave, they can go into a position where they will lower that discount. The amount of the insurance brands that are all part of the same company is the other scary one. So just because you look at brand A and think, well, I'm going to go to brand B, turns out they're part of the same family. So you may not get much difference. But the idea of questioning it each and every time, do shop around, but certainly go back and ask them for a discount or more information. And they'll likely change that rate that they've given you without you having to move companies.
7: I didn't know that. What would be the percentage of companies that are under the same umbrella that you might not realise?
3: One of the big groups has RACV, NRMA, I think AAMI and Budget Direct are linked together. There is quite a lot under the same umbrella of, and it's usually down to the insurance underwriter. And these are all part of big, big companies. The brands that come out, they're all marketed slightly differently. Remember, Just Cars used to be the one that was there for enthusiasts. They'd insure your WRX or your imported Skyline, whereas somebody else wouldn't. But they are all covered by the same underwriter, so they're all part of the same family. That's where a little bit of homework works, but certainly pushing back always does.
7: How independent are the websites that you go to that lump everybody together to try and find you the best price?
3: They're actually quite good services because they will go through and give you pool pricing. They make their money from recommendations. So, for example, you might pull up 10 insurance quotes, but they'll put one at the top because they're getting some incentive in sponsorship or advertising from that company. And it's all disclosed. It's all very fair. But they're a great place to start because going through every single insurance company to try and get a quote can be very time consuming. Mm. But to use one of the aggregators is actually a really, really good place to start. But my tip is always check the fine print. Coverage is not apples to apples. You've got some that will give you a loan car. Some give you a free windscreen replacement. Some will give you roadside assist, but some have got caveats on it. Some will give you penalties if somebody else is driving the car. And again, the fine print is very hard if you need to make a claim. I have heard a number of cases where people say their car is safely garaged at night at their place of residence to lower their insurance premium. The car parks on the street, something damages it or it's stolen. The insurance company go, well, hang on a minute, it's not parked in the garage like you told us, therefore it is not covered. So there's a lot of kind of, fine print is always incredibly important to check.
7: Right. So do you reckon that's the biggest red flag then, the fine print, or is there something else that you should be worried about if it pops up?
3: What you need to work out is the insurance you need. There are some that you can take off extra cover. There are ones where you can get roadside assist or a hire car if you're a long way from home. But if you've got a car that's just to run around town and you're rarely out in, you're not doing the Great Australian Lap with it, you could take that kind of cover off. And you do need to work out who's driving the car. As soon as you add, and this one's always a massive red flag, if you've got one family car and you add a P-plate driver to that car, your insurance premium goes through the roof. Whereas if you look at sort of separate things, you might be able to have them as a nominated driver because they're driving the car rarely. The other interesting one is if you have an L-plate driver, they actually don't cost much to run, but you need to have them insured with the car. The other thing that we've seen a number of times, some of the new electric cars are over the power-to-weight ratio for P-plate drivers in many states. So if you have a Tesla Model Y and you have a P-plater driving that car, even if you are insured, if that car is damaged, the insurance company can say, well, that driver shouldn't have been driving it anyway, and we're not going to cover you. So there's a lot of moving pieces here. So ask the questions that pertain to your family and your use of the car to make sure you've got the right coverage.
7: All right. And have you got anything on drive.com.au that people can look up?
3: Yeah, we looked at the story about the potholes. So we've got a coverage on that, but I have told the team to put a bit of an insurance top tips together. And what I'll get them to do is add in how all of those companies are umbrella linked together so that people can actually see. If you're shopping with brand A and brand B and not getting much differentiation in your quote, it's because, you know, they sit across the desk from each other. So it can be a little bit closer than they look. But I'll have the team finish that. We'll have that live on Drive later this week.
1: Great. Thank you so much.
3: Amazing. Talk soon.
1: 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Isn't that amazing, though? It sounds to me, I mean, call me cynical, but it sounds to me as though the insurance companies are trying to get out of paying people money back, which I can't believe sounds inconceivable, doesn't it? 19 past 5.
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1: Hello, Jerry. How are you? He says, Phil, that interview on the car insurance was incredibly detailed and relevant. Glad you liked it, my friend. He says, oh, however, watch out, Phil. You'll ruin your reputation for the big belly laugh. I'm sorry. I'll make fun of something in a minute, Jerry. Thank you. Andrew says, if the social housing has had 10 plus years waiting on with a waiting list over 30 years, why is immigration the cause of the housing shortage? This one that also just came through a moment ago as well from John, who says they like the premiums, talking about the insurance companies, their share price as well, and their bonuses, but not claims. They do take the piss though, don't they, to be honest. And it's always people who are vulnerable, in need of getting the money after floods, fires and things like that. Not people who are just doing it because they think, oh, let's see if we can rip off the insurance company. It's people who need it and need their help and have to jump through all of these hoops time and time again. Andrew says on the text, and today's kids are stupid. 14-year-old at my place leaves the bathroom heat lamp on until it overheats and turns off. Half a kilowatt an hour? There you go, Andrew. You know, you try teaching them about politics. They're too busy spending too long in the shower. Alexandra, how are you in Mount Cotton? On the email, she says, I'm from St. Ives in Cornwall in the UK. I remember sitting on the island with hundreds of other people watching the last eclipse about 30 years ago. And she says it was so amazing. They were so lucky again to see it for the first time. They were. It's amazing, this total eclipse witnessed now across Spain. And I got another text too that came in from Scott, who said, And it wasn't Scott, it was Steve who said, isn't it amazing that the moon is exactly the right size to totally block out the sun? It is a very good point, actually. But again, you know, incredible moments. Unfortunately, we miss out here, but the universe really is an amazing thing. Hello, Scott, did I mention that you said that the weekend's going to be good? I think I did mention that too. Yep, the weekend's going to be good, but due to, in fact, the premiums on cars, a lot more people aren't taking road trips. That'd be one of the issues. The other be the cost of petrol. Sydney, $1.98. Melbourne, $2. Brisbane, $2.03. Perth, $2.04. Adelaide, $2. Canberra, $2.05. Hobart, $2.06. And Darwin, $2.11. So still sitting around the $2 mark. And the average national for diesel, $2.24.
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1: And the ASX 200 index closed down 0.5% or 41.2 points to 9204.4. Currently, one Australian dollar is buying 71 US cents and 52 British pence. It's 5.25.
30: 4BC Brisbane traffic. 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
0: Good morning. It's quiet on the road so far around the River City. The M1 underspeed northbound through Slacks Creek. At the moment, the Bruce Highway slowing inbound through Mango Hill. Riverside Expressway and Inner City Bypass are untroubled. The Pacific Motorway flowing nicely to and from the CBD. The Gateway moving well between Shretton and Bracken Ridge. The Ipswich Motorway untroubled for now in east-west directions. And the Logan Motorway delay free from Ellen Grove to Parkinson. With traffic every 10 minutes, I'm Nathaniel Singleton on 882 4BC.
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8: 529 on the text. In regard to the car insurance, I have a Dodge Ram. 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No wonder the texter says the insurance is so expensive. I bet you have a nightmare every time you park in a shopping centre, a car park, too. But you fear that. Okay, get ready for Sydney's Best Breakfast. Ben Fordham on the way on 2GB. Jason Matthews coming up on 4BC. We have a podcast which will be up later tonight due to technical issues. I'll catch you back here at midnight. Have a fantastic day.
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10: It's 5:30. Good morning. I'm Chloe Affleck. Youth detention workers across the state are taking industrial action expected to last for the next 6 days. According to Nine News, latest talks between the union and state government have failed to reach a resolution. It comes following months of negotiations. Workers will reportedly refuse tasks, including moving offenders around the units. A Logan man charged with the domestic violence murder of his former partner will face court today. Georgina Winter reports.
11: Police responded to reports of an assault at a home in Slacks Creek early yesterday morning. When they arrived, a 27-year-old woman was located unresponsive. She was declared deceased at the scene. A 37-year-old man was arrested, police alleging he was the one to call 000. He has spent the night in custody and is due to front the Brisbane Magistrates Court on one count of domestic violence murder and contravention of a DVO. Police are continuing to investigate the circumstances surrounding the woman's death, but have revealed she had sought support for domestic violence issues in the days prior to the incident. Georgina Winter reporting.
10: And if you or someone you know is experiencing domestic violence, you can contact 1-800-RESPECT. Police are searching for a man following a machete attack in Brisbane South. Two men were involved in a verbal altercation in Sunnybank yesterday afternoon when a 57-year-old man was struck with the weapon multiple times. The victim was taken to hospital. The accused fled the scene. A home on the Gold Coast has been destroyed by fire overnight. Crews were called to the Upper Coomera address just before 11, where they found the home fully involved. All residents managed to escape. The blaze has since been extinguished, with fire investigators expected to attend today. A report from the Telecommunications Industry Ombudsman has revealed a bleak picture of inequality in the regions. The report found many telco consumers in regional and remote areas face barriers to resolving everyday phone and internet problems and frequently experience unreliable connections. Ombudsman Cynthia Gabert says these challenges leave them vulnerable with limited alternatives.
12: When the system doesn't work, it is putting people at significant risk. We often hear that the challenge in rural, regional and remote areas is coverage. Well, it's coverage, but it's also choice because you haven't got a backup system. There's no one else to go on to, and you're particularly vulnerable to service failures and technology changes and rising costs.
10: And poison information hotlines across Australia have seen a surge in calls regarding unapproved peptides. Hotlines have received 345 inquiries in 6 months, more than the previous 2 years combined. In finance, the Dow Jones is up 22 points at 53,813. One Australian dollar is buying 70.6 US cents.
13: Finance on Brisbane's 4BC. 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NAB, more than money.
10: There are fresh concerns for Broncos skipper Adam Reynolds after he was seen leaving training yesterday with a calf complaint. With the 36-year-old retiring at season's end, there are fears he won't play another NRL game. Meantime, NRL boss Peter Volandi's push for a third-place playoff continues to face opposition. Roosters coach Trent Robinson says a consolation-type game would dishonour the code.
14: You can't have a third v fourth the week after they're out and have a physical contest in the and honour the game the way that you can play.
10: Round 24 kicks off tonight as the Roosters and Panthers battle for the top of the table. And in AFL, the Lions and Suns are gearing up for a Q clash at the Gabba on Saturday night. It's 26-6. That's the latest news and sport.
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22: The M1 is under speed northbound through Slacks Creek at the moment. The Bruce Highway slowing inbound through Mango Hill. The Riverside Expressway and Inner City Bypass are currently untroubled. The Pacific Motorway flowing nicely to and from the CBD. The Gateway moving well between Tretton and Breckenridge. Ipswich Motorway untroubled for your east-west trip. Logan Motorway delay free from Ellen Grove to Parkinson. And the Western Freeway looking pretty good in and outbound at the moment. With traffic every 10 minutes, I'm Nathaniel Singleton on Brisbane's 882 4BC.
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10: Blue skies over Brisbane today, reaching a top of 24 degrees in the city and in Ipswich, 23 on the Bayside. Looking ahead, mostly sunny tomorrow with a top of 24, a shower or two on Saturday, 23, and grey skies and showers on Sunday, 23. On Moreton Bay, west to southwesterly winds, 10 to 15 knots, seas below 1 metre. Right now, it's 12 degrees at Woody Point. I'm Chloe Affleck with more news at 6 on your newsleader, Brisbane's 4BC.

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1: Hello, welcome to it. 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We do that with thanks to Watch Smoke Alarms. 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If you've got an iPhone or if you're using an Android, go to Google Play. Big show today. There's plenty of guests coming on the show and plenty of things to talk about, some good and sadly, some bad. Scott Phillips will join us with finance news this morning. One of our banks has made an $11 billion profit in the last financial year. Struggling a bit, aren't they? We'll get to that after 6.30 this morning. I'll be joined by Olympian Kate Campbell, who also fills in on Drive here on 4BC. She'll be joining me. We're going to talk about getting netball into the 2032 Olympics, and she knows what it's like to compete at that highest level. And she's got her podcast that she does with her sister as well, all about Olympics. So we'll be chatting to Kate Campbell before 7 this morning. I tell you what, these charges that have been laid from that murder at Slacks Creek yesterday have just absolutely shocked me again. Now, it's alleged that this murder occurred in Slacks Creek and a man will appear in court today. And one of the things that I'm really, really passionate about is, and this will have its day in court, right? So my comments here aren't in relation to that case, so please don't think that. But what we're seeing this year is a massive increase in domestic violence and particularly the death of women. And we're looking at around about 45 at the moment. And in Queensland alone, 4 in 45 days. And it's enough's enough. And look, I get it. Some blokes this morning will be going, yeah, but, you know, women do it as well. But when 80% of the perpetrators are males, we've got a problem and we've got to start listening. We'll have a chat about that with Red Rose this morning. And I think this is one of the biggest concerns in society right now. I mean, along with a whole stack of others, cost of living and homelessness, but this has just got nothing but tragic circumstances around it. And the fact we can't even get our politicians to talk about it, it's incredible. I mean, the Prime Minister, don't even start me on that bloke. I've been trying to chase him for 2 weeks. I know he's been on leave, but even before that, to come on and talk about this issue in Australia, no, not interested. We'll speak to Logan Mayor John Raven. There's a feud brewing between the City of Logan and the North Queensland Cowboys. Why? That's strange. We'll find out what's going on there with him this morning. NRL veteran and continuous core team member Mark MG Guy with well, he'll be joining us with his tips this morning, round 24 of the NRL. God, it's nearly over. And I notice more and more players and people in and around the game are now saying that this third versus fourth playoff, stupid idea from Peter Volandis, more and more people are against it. We'll talk to MG about that as well. I'm going to speak to Yasmin Johnson. She's a university student and claiming to be the architect behind school students protesting against Pauline Hanson today. And by the way, I was used in one of her videos. And can I just say, yeah, I don't care about it, but the comments cut a little. One comment on there from some idiot uni student saying, well, if there was an issue with salad, you wouldn't be crying out about it. Like, come on. Enough of the fat jabs, please. I have a double pass to see the Broncos take on the Warriors this Saturday. I've also got an Ecker family pass. I was out there again yesterday. Wasn't it a magnificent day? The flyover at 20 past 12. I was with one of my colleagues, George, and we're just like, wow. Just looking up at the sky, it was incredible. A wonderful day at the Ecker yesterday. I'll be up there again this morning from 9.30. We've also got a VIP NRL Grand Final package to give away to one lucky 4BC listener. It's tickets to the games, return flights, two nights accommodation, and $1,000 to spend. I'm telling you, the show's massive today. What about the rumour file? 50 grand up for grabs at the end of the year. I've got room for another one this morning if you want to get it on. 133-882. Quoting Marvin Gaye lyrics all of a sudden. 133-882. Text 0499-880-882. Breakfast at 4bc.com.au. Thanks to Watch Smoke Alarms. But right now, the thing we do every morning is we play a breakfast banger. It's a song that just gives Brisbane that lift. I hope you enjoyed your holiday, public holiday yesterday too, by the way. A lot of people call it a fake public holiday. I don't buy into that. It's still a public holiday. I mean, you couldn't get anything done yesterday. Well, there was still one thing operating yesterday, and I'll get to that shortly. But if you've got a breakfast banger, 133-882, or text us what you'd like me to play to fire up Brizzy this morning for this Thursday morning. Okay, we'll play that before six. Nathaniel's got your traffic. Chloe will cover the news. And as I say, you can get in touch with us about anything this morning. 17 to 6. Queensland is facing a horrifying escalation in domestic violence, with four women losing their lives in just 45 days, as I said. And it's alleged the latest tragedy unfolded in Slacks Creek yesterday, where 27-year-old Joanne Baker Adams was allegedly murdered by her ex-partner. Shockingly, police confirmed they'd been in contact with her regarding domestic violence issues only days before her death. Her loss comes on the back of three other devastating domestic violence killings across Queensland in recent weeks, including victims in Charleville and Toowoomba. And I want to speak to experts this morning and find out, why are we seeing an increase? Are we seeing an increase? And do we have any idea what could be causing this? I don't want excuses, but what do we think the problem is? I have my thoughts, but I want to try and hear from the experts today about this. I'm sick of hearing it. I'm sick of talking about it. I'm sick of getting on the air every day and talking about this stuff while lives are being wasted. 133-882. I hope you all survived the Eck of Madness and enjoyed a well-deserved sleep-in for People's Day public holiday yesterday. While a lot of Brisbane residents were indulging in strawberry sundaes or dodging the flu in the Showbag Pavilion. Well, there was a lot of people around. I had another oyster for breakfast, by the way, just throwing it out there. Nothing like a fresh oyster. One eagle-eyed local noticed something a bit odd on the roads. They jumped onto their local community page to ask a very fair question. Today is Eka Day and schools are closed, so why are all the school zones signs around the city still flashing? Very good point. By the way, can you still get fined if there's a fixed camera on a public holiday? If there's no kids around? Why are people still doing 40 Ks an hour in school zones when it's a public holiday? And someone actually chimed in with the perfect answer. And it was an explanation that I just went, well, this is good. The guy responsible for the off button had the day off, so he couldn't actually turn it off. Fair point, right? Very fair point. So if anyone knows that, by the way, 133-882, can you get fined on a public holiday? I'm not sure. No, you can't be fined, apparently, for driving at the normal speed limit instead of 40 in school zone and public holiday in Queensland. Okay, there you go. It's already been sorted out. 14 to 6. Up next, police are investigating a machete attack in the South Brisbane suburb. More on that next here on 4BC Breakfast. Welcome to Thursday, 14 to 6.
0: Traffic. 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
2: The Gateway getting busy northbound through Wishart. The M1 underspeed northbound through Slacks Creek with delays back to Logan Home. The Bruce Highway slowing inbound through Mango Hill. The Riverside Expressway and Intercity Bypass still untroubled for now. Pacific Motorway flowing nicely to and from the CBD. The Ipswich Motorway untroubled east-west. Logan Motorway looking fine from Ellen Grove to Parkinson, and no worries on the Centenary Motorway at the moment. With traffic every 10 minutes, I'm Nathaniel Singleton on Brisbane's 882 4BC.
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1: 11 to 6, 133-882 is our open line. If you want to have your say this morning for Watch Smoke Alarms, top today, 24 degrees, sunny light winds. Perfect weather. Absolutely perfect weather. 11.5 in Caboolture at the moment. I notice Roz says it's 2 degrees in Warwick this morning, probably minus 2 closer to the river. You can keep that, Roz. And thank you for your breakfast banger suggestion as well. We'll put that on the list as well. Do you want to know what the energy use has been for 24 hours to now? Let's have a look. 0% solar, 12% wind. It must have blown somewhere yesterday. 2% gas, 3% batteries, of course,

0: courts today. Moreton Bay Council has approved a one-year trial to set up a free camp for rough sleepers at Wylie Park. That's in Petrie, to improve safety and basic amenities for people already living there. While the designated site will offer mandatory registration, toilets and support access, council leaders emphasise that the temporary tent camp is not suitable for state-funded social housing and crisis accommodation. I have a bit more to say on that after 8 o'clock this morning, and I want to get your thoughts on it as well. The nationwide protest of school and university students in opposition to the rise of Pauline Hanson and One Nation is happening today at 1 p.m. That'll be fun. After 8, I'll be speaking to someone who claims she's one of the organisers, who had a crack at me on social media. Funny. It's all right. What am I, a right-wing boomer? Or shock jock? Righto. And according to Nine News, youth detention workers across the state have commenced a six-day industrial action after month-long negotiations failed to reach a resolution. We spoke about this last week, that this was coming up. The workers are demanding better pay and conditions, with their refusal to perform key duties such as moving offenders around units, expected to keep detainees locked in their cells for significant periods. Chloe Affleck will keep you up to date on all of those news stories this morning here on 4BC. 8 to 6, we get into the banger next.
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2: Westbound delays on the Logan Motorway through Parkinson. The Bruce Highway slowing inbound through Mango Hill. The Gateway busy northbound through Wishart. The M1 underspeed northbound through Sachs Creek at the moment, with delays back to Logan Home. Pacific Motorway still flowing nicely to and from the CBD. The Riverside Expressway and Inner City Bypass still remaining untroubled. Ipswich Motorway looking good for your east-west trip, and no worries on the Centenary Motorway at the moment, with traffic every 10 minutes. I'm Nathaniel Singleton on Brisbane's 882 4BC.
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0: Welcome back to the program. 5 to 6, Breakfast Banger time. Roz in Warwick's picking it today. 2 degrees in Warwick right now, Roz, and you're about to go for a swim? No.
11: Yes, Mr. Matthews, I am.
0: Oh, God, you're brave.

0: All right. Well, you enjoy your swim. What song do you want us to play?
1: It was Devil Gate Drive by Susie Cotterill.
0: All right. You enjoy your dip today, Roz. Thanks for your breakfast banger. Gary had her on the show yesterday. She's terrific. This is Susie Cotterill, Breakfast Banger, 4BC.

0: Oh, Susie, she was so good with Gary yesterday on 4BC Mornings, Devilgate Drive. She's touring soon. Mark, got your text for your breakfast banger as well, mate. Definitely on the list. News coming up with Chloe in just a moment after 6 o'clock this morning. Could your kids or grandkids be skipping school today? More details next.
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2: It's 6 o'clock. Good morning. I'm Chloe Affleck. Escalating tensions between youth detention workers and the state government have resulted in a six-day strike. Georgia Kondek has the details.
3: Nine News is reporting the latest talks between the union and government have failed to reach a resolution following months of negotiations for better pay and conditions. Over the next week, workers will refuse to perform tasks, including moving youth offenders around the units. This will result in detainees spending significantly more time in their cells. Only last week, workers in Brisbane and Townsville walked off the job after hundreds of reported assaults on employees, alongside overcrowding and understaffing concerns. Georgia Kondek, Brisbane.
2: A man is on the run after a machete attack in Brisbane South. It's understood an argument between two men broke out at a home in Sunnybank yesterday when one of the men assaulted the other with the weapon. A 57-year-old was taken to hospital. The accused fled the scene. Police are investigating. Overseas, scientists are racing to develop a new vaccine as the Ebola death toll in the Democratic Republic of Congo surpasses 2,000. The World Health Organization says half of those fatalities have occurred in the last 20 days, making the Bundibugyo strain the fastest growing on record. Director General Dr. Tedros Adhanom Ghebreyesus warns although officials are working tirelessly, they're still on the back foot.
4: The outbreak had a big head start, and we're playing catch-up. Concerningly, we see a high proportion of deaths in communities instead of treatment units outside of known contact lists.
2: A survey that provides children in state care with a voice has been axed by the state government. The annual My Life in Care survey gave children the chance to share their personal experiences and highlight what needs to be improved in the system. Child Safety Minister Amanda Cam has not provided a reason for its removal. New data from the REA Group reveals locations in Queensland where buyer interest has surged. Figures reveal houses in Warnington, Claremont and Healy recorded the biggest increase in inquiries in the year to July. Senior economic analyst Megan Liu says population growth in these areas is playing a role.
5: The regions that we're seeing this uptick in demand is in areas where there has been really strong population growth. Examples are Ipswich, Sunshine Coast, Logan, Blue Desert, Cairns. They've all seen a lot of migration into those areas, and there is a lot more development and new homes being built in these areas.
2: To finance, one Australian dollar is buying 70.6 US cents.
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2: Titan star Mo Fotuaika is assuring fans contract talks won't affect his end to the NRL season. The club's most capped player became a free agent from November, with his contract with Gold Coast finishing at the end of 2027. But Mo says he's only focused on finishing the year on a high.
6: Just getting back to who we are as a footy team and what we've shown throughout the year. And I just don't want to let that come undone. For me, I'm just focusing, getting these last four games right for us and getting back to who we are as a team.
2: The Titans will play the Knights in Newcastle on Sunday. Meantime, round 24 kicks off tonight with a top-of-the-table clash between the Panthers and Roosters. Cameron Green has been given the green light to attack Bangladesh over the coming two test matches in a bid to finally realise his potential with the bat. And Ellie Carpenter's Chelsea has defeated the A-League Women's All-Stars 3-0 at Allianz Stadium. It's 6:04. That's the latest news and sport.
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9: Riverside Expressway has inbound delays at the moment. The westbound delay is 2 on the Logan Meadowway through Parkinson. Bruce Highway slowing inbound through Mango Hill. The gateway busy northbound through Wishart at the moment too. M1 underspeed northbound through Slacks Creek with delays back to Logan Home. The Pacific Motorway is still flowing nicely to and from the CBD. Ipswich Motorway untroubled for your east-west trip, and the Western Freeway looking good in and outbound. With traffic every 10 minutes, I'm Nathaniel Singleton on Brisbane's 882 4BC.
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3: Blue skies over Brisbane today, reaching the top of 24 degrees in the city and in Ipswich, 23 on the Bayside. Looking ahead, mostly sunny tomorrow with a top of 24, a shower or two on Saturday, 23, and grey skies and showers on Sunday. On Moreton Bay, west to southwesterly winds up to 15 knots, seas below 1 metre. Right now, it's 11 degrees at Strathpine. I'm Chloe Affleck. 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
0: Welcome back to the program. 7 past 6, 133 882. That's our open line. You want to have your say on anything this morning for What Smoke Alarms? You can text as well. 0499 880 882. And you can also send us an email, breakfast@4bc.com.au. Some breaking news out of the US. Caroline Levitt, who's Donald Trump's press secretary. You know, the blonde lady. She's resigned. She has quit. So that's breaking news coming out of the US this morning. More details as that comes to hand right here on 4BC. High school and university students across the country are ditching class today to march against Pauline Hanson. The nationwide student walkout is targeting the rise of One Nation and what they consider controversial political platform. Her platform and her controversial policies, I would say. Organisers set up rallies in major capital cities today, including right here in Brisbane at King George Square. It's going to be about 1 o'clock this afternoon. Probably won't start on time. Student leaders claim the protest is a grassroots stand against far-right politics. I see it as an attack on common sense. But anyway, we will continue. The action has sparked plenty of backlash from politicians and commentators. We were the ones to break the news to Pauline Hanson last week here on 4BC Breakfast. This is what she had to say.
12: I'm shocked. If they're walking out because of Pauline Hanson, then I blame the educational system and the teachers.
0: Oh, hear, hear. But other leaders are jumping on the bandwagon. Not surprised, Maureen Faruqi, the Deputy Greens leader, posted this on Instagram.
13: You're telling me that the far right is on the rise? that parties like Pauline Hanson's One Nation want to roll back women's rights, workers' rights, environmental protections? That you're sick of One Nation's racist, sexist, anti-worker and divisive politics and want to join thousands of students on Thursday, 13th August in a protest around the country? And you want my permission? Of course, hope you've made a big sign. Have fun.
0: I hope you can spell correctly on your sign. Given our NAPLAN results in this state, seriously, how bad was that acting? I would never normally send you to Senator Faruqi's Instagram page, but have a look. It is the worst. Worse than Bold and the Beautiful. Anyway, at 8:15 this morning, we'll speak to student Yasmeen Johnson, who is helping to organise the protests. She's been posting about it. And thanks to my team here at 4BC, they made me aware of it. And she referred to this show.
14: Right-wingers can't understand why high school students might hate Pauline Hanson. A bunch of them think it's a conspiracy. Others think high schoolers are just too young to understand what's going on in politics.
0: 15-year-old kids, all they want is a day off school. They don't even know what they're protesting about.
14: Some of them think that high school students are just being brainwashed by uni students like me who, shock horror, are anti-capitalists and pro-Palestine activists. What these condescending right-wing shock jocks forget is that there are plenty of reasons for young people to hate Pauline Hanson. Pauline Hanson wants to ban the acknowledgement of country, wants to get rid of discussion in schools about Indigenous history and gender diversity because it's too woke. She has consistently voted against funding for public education. Pauline Hanson and One Nation are bigots. Students are right to hate them, and they're right to walk out on August 13th to say no to Pauline Hanson.
0: Yeah, I call BS on it. I will talk to Yasmeen about this after 8 o'clock because I want to know what goes on in her world and what she's thinking. And I'll give her a platform. I mean, considering I'm a condescending right-wing shock jock, I'm actually being quite balanced and I want to hear from her about it today. But, I reckon a lot of kids might take time off school today to go to this thing in King George Square at 1 o'clock. We'll have someone there from our program. You know what we're going to do? We're going to ask them why they're protesting against One Nation. What is wrong with One Nation? And I can guarantee everybody who's there does not know why. And my thing is, and my big question is, what the hell are they teaching in schools and universities? Well, we know what they're doing in universities. What the hell are they teaching in high schools now? It's alarming. No wonder people are turning to education at home. Anyway, we'll have that chat after 8 o'clock this morning. I'll be respectful because she's a young lady who's got an opinion and we live in a democracy. And she's entitled to that as much as I'm entitled to my opinion. By the way, I am offended by one thing. I don't mind being called out. I think it's funny. But I am offended by one of the comments that were in the post. And the one said if someone said if they were protesting against lettuce, well, you wouldn't be upset about that. Or something like, come on, you could do better than that. 12 past six. The Broncos have got the Warriors this Saturday at Suncorp Stadium and we have a double pass to give away. So if you want to head off to the game before 9 o'clock, I'll give this away. Listen out for this. That'll be played sometime before 9 o'clock this morning. 133-882 if you want to win those tickets. Caller number 6 today will win those. It's a double pass to the Waz and the Broncos at Suncorp Stadium. You must have a Ticketmaster account, though, because that's how you get your tickets. So if you haven't, just quickly join up now. It's free to do so. But anyway, kickoff Saturday, 7:30. 4BC is a proud partner of the Broncos in 2026, 13 past 6.
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9: The Riverside Expressway is underspeed inbound and the Pacific Motorway is slow northbound through Tarragini. The M1 heavy northbound through Sachs Creek with delays back to Logan Home. Gateway busy northbound through Wishart. The Bruce Highway is slowing inbound through Mango Hill. Westbound delays on the Logan Motorway through Parkinson. Ipswich Motorway remaining untroubled. No worries on the Centenary Motorway for now. And the Western Freeway is delay free in and outbound. With traffic every 10 minutes, I'm Nathaniel Singleton on Brisbane's 882 4BC.
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0: 16 past 6, 133-882. It is a chilly start this morning. Oh, actually not too bad. 10.7 in Ipswich. It feels colder. On our way to a top today, fine day. Light winds, 24 degrees. 133-882 is our open line. Thanks to Watch Smoke Alarms. Harry's in Maruka. Good morning, Harry.
25: Good morning, Jason. You know, these students have got to understand that we're subsidising them to go to university. So why shouldn't the general public have a say of what these students do and how we spend or they spend our money? Because it's not the inheritance they're going to get. We're make sure that they get good education. If they're not getting good education, they should bugger off and go back to school longer.
0: Harry, I appreciate your comments on that, but I'm going to go back one step further. What are these bloody universities teaching our kids? Like
25: nothing.
0: That was a hate-filled post.
25: Nothing.
0: Yeah. Absolutely. They're teaching them ideology. Anyway, we'll get to that after 8 o'clock. Appreciate it. Patrick on the text says that march today to protest against One Nation is to teach our children to be losers. This is not what our taxpayer money is supposed to be spent on protesting. Again, you've got a right to protest. I have no issue with it. My issue is, do you want to know what the real issue is? Why aren't they protesting against the government? The mob that's actually making us poorer and putting people on the streets. And if you want to have your say about One Nation, go for it. But these people obviously think our Labor government are doing a great job. That's where I'd be starting my protesting. But they're not going to learn about that in university or high school, are they? No, of course not. Kerry says they need a bandwagon, Jason. They have too much money and they hate their parents. Nothing to do with Pauline Hanson, maybe. I don't know. And Nicole says, please stop giving these children without any idea any airtime. Well, Nicole, they're having a crack at me. They're saying I'm fat. Well, the comments are. I've got to fight back. Plus, my team loves sharing that stuff with me. So they know it makes me angry. The education minister needs to step in and have them in Saturday detention. Yeah, maybe. And they didn't protest on the public holiday yesterday, just heads up as well. And just on the Caroline Levitt resignation from the White House, Mark says, good point, Mark. Remember that story we talked about yesterday where the president was smuggled off Air Force One, put into a catering truck, and then put onto a different plane? Well, he says maybe Caroline Levitt didn't like being on the decoy plane. Maybe not. 133-882. Keep your thoughts coming through here on 4BC Breakfast. If you're headed to the Ecker, visit the 4BC Refresh and Recharge Station in Ag Hall. We're getting to see a lot of our listeners, getting your feedback on things we're doing, the hot buttons that press you. I've had some photos with some listeners. It's been great. It's been absolutely fantastic to get your feedback, some good, some bad. And that's what it's all about, right? If you want to go to the Ecker, go to ecker.com.au to get your tickets. And, of course, 4BC is a proud partner of the Ecker, Country Spirit City Heart. And I'm loving it every day, particularly the food and the animals. In fact, if you head to 4BC socials, so we're talking about Instagram, Facebook and all the others, you can see myself and Carla trawling the food pavilion for freebies. Well, Carla was teaching me how you can grift and get some free stuff at the Ecker. Here's what went down.
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2: And you pay for it.
1: You don't have to pay for it. There are free great samples. Cheap deals, but there are also free samples. You've just got to look around.
2: Yeah, you can. All right. Well, you know where to go.
1: Look, just follow me. I'm a veteran of this, okay?
2: Free samples. So free sample number one. Do we get something hot? Do we get something cold?
1: No. Oh, okay, and here's the thing. What? You have to be prepared to mix genres. Now, here's the world-famous cannoli. You definitely have to pay. Or would you like me to try and get something for free? It's my greatest challenge in life. Hello, how are you? We're at Mickey and Nikki's cannoli stands. Obviously, of an Italian heritage. Mm-hmm. I'd love to treat my friend here to a cannoli. Just wondering, would it be possible to sample one of your cannolis?
4: Definitely.
2: Can I have a bite now?
4: 100%.
2: Stuff this.
1: Oh, nice.
2: Oh, yeah. Thank you, Mickey. That's beautiful, mate. How do we top that, mate?
1: How do you top that? Well, see what I mean? Do you like some tea now?
2: Let's go Grandpa Tin.
1: You've got to support local. Hello, how are you? What have you got here today?
5: We got a traditional lemonade with a raspberry twist, a bit sweet and sour, and then the other guys are both sweet and fruity and a black tea base.
2: I'm not touching that up your lips.
1: Come on.
2: No.
1: Oh, that is good.
0: There you go. That's just a taste of what was happening in the Woolies Fresh Food shed at the Ecker. It was fantastic. It's really nice. So much stuff in there. We barely scratched the surface. You want to see the full video, you can check it out on our socials at 4BC on Instagram and Facebook. Just some more feedback coming through. Patrick says, I wonder if private schools are protesting, isn't calling you fat. Oh, yeah. Jason, what I think I heard you say was something like teenagers are marching today. That gives the impression that all teenagers are going there. Well, we're nitpicking, but I get what you're saying, which probably isn't true, as you really don't know how many. No one does. So why not downgrade and say some? Okay, some students are protesting today. There you go. The bludgers are protesting today. How's that? And that's not all students. Safer in numbers, but will AI be able to do facial recognition? I'm not sure. I encourage parents to ask their kids today, hey, what are you doing? What are you doing around about 1 o'clock today? You're going to the city? Anyway, that's Helen's thoughts, and I do appreciate your thoughts on that, Helen. 133-882 is our open line, if you want to have your say. 622, 4BC Breakfast.
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9: The Riverside Expressway is under speed inbound. The Pacific Motorway slow northbound through Tarragindi. The M1 heavy northbound through Slacks Creek with delays back to Logan Home. Ipswich Motorway busy inbound through Darra. The Centenary Motorway patchy northbound now from Sumner to the Jindalee Bridge. The Gateway busy northbound through Wishart. Bruce Highway slowing inbound through Mango Hill and westbound delays along the Logan Motorway through Heathwood. With traffic every 10 minutes, I'm Nathaniel Singleton on Brisbane's 882 4BC.
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0: Yeah, plenty of feedback coming in this morning about the kids in high school. Some kids, and some uni students going on strike today. Well, protesting against, I don't know what they're going on strike from, but anyway, protesting against Pauline Hanson and One Nation. That's happening 1 o'clock. The Savo in King George Square here in Brisbane. It's happening all over the nation. I'll get to that after 8 o'clock this morning, when one of the organisers, the one who had a crack at me, calling me a condescending right-wing shock jock on social media yesterday, myself and my colleague Tom Elliott. Poor Tom, he's the nicest bloke on the planet at 3AW in Melbourne. He's been roped into this as well. We'll chat to her after 8 o'clock this morning here on 4BC. Remember Aussie breakdancer Rachel Gunn? I mean, how could you forget? And are we using the term breakdancer a bit loosely here on 4BC Breakfast? Come on. Better known as Ray Gunn, who took over the internet during the 2024 Paris Olympics. Well, Netflix has just dropped the first trailer for a brand new doco all about her wild rise to fame, I guess.
26: Right before the Olympics, I went to my therapist, panicked. She was like, what's the worst that could happen? The whole world could laugh at me. She's like, do you think that's reasonable? I was like, oh, no.
0: Yeah, there you go. Remember that? And then that performance with the hopping around like a kangaroo. Look, I love Untold. I think they are great documentaries. I don't know if you've seen them on Netflix, and if you're a massive sports fan like me, you'll enjoy them. But this one is called Untold: Ray Gunn Breaking Badly. And of course, fans of Breaking Bad will know that's the theme today. It's set to hit our screens on September 1. If you missed the drama back then, Ray Gunn's unique routine sparked a massive online frenzy overnight. Can I just say, it was really embarrassing. Her performance was a joke. It was pathetic. It made a mockery of the Olympics. I mean, first of all, why was breakdancing in the Olympics? Let's park that to the side. But she made a mockery of being an Australian competing at the Olympics. There was thousands of memes, heavy criticism, and endless conspiracy theories. This new special promises a raw, behind-the-scenes look at what actually went down and how she navigated becoming an instant global sensation. I'm going to have a crack at Netflix here. We'd forgotten about her. and now you've brought her back into our lives. It's the latest chapter in Netflix's sport docu-series, which dives deep into some of the wildest and most controversial stories in sport. As I said, I am a massive fan of the Untold series on Netflix. This one, I shan't be watching. I just want that nightmare of Ray Gunn in Paris to disappear. Apparently, if you love her or hate her, it looks like Ray Gunn is about to dominate our news feeds all over again. I'm holding you responsible, Netflix. Coming up after the 6:30 news this morning, looks like finance news with Scott Phillips from the Barefoot Investor, from Motley Fool, I should say. It looks like one of our banks has made a tidy profit for the last financial year. It's a small profit, $11 billion. Are they helping you out at all? Well, I won't tell you the bank. I'll let Scott do that for you after the news at 6:30. But $11 billion profit for one of our big banks has been announced. Scott Phillips will get to that after 6:30 here on 4BC. 133-882 is our open line.
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15: It's 6:30. Good morning. I'm Chloe Affleck. US President Donald Trump has announced his press secretary will depart the role at the end of the month. Caroline Levitt is the youngest person to ever hold the position and was appointed after running Trump's 2024 re-election campaign. She's stepping down to spend more time with her family. Back home, a fresh round of industrial action is underway for youth detention workers statewide. Only 1 week ago, workers in Brisbane and Townsville walked off the job. According to Nine News, the latest action will last 6 days, with workers refusing to do certain tasks, including moving youth offenders around the units. Fire investigators will attend the scene of a serious blaze that reduced a Gold Coast home to rubble. The fire erupted at the Upper Cooma address around 11 last night. All residents managed to escape uninjured. However, the property sustained significant damage. Figures point to a jump in the number of drone incursions in restricted airspace around Australia military facilities. News Corp reports nearly 150 breaches involving the unmanned aircraft occurred in the 2024-25 financial year. Just 60 were reported in the 12 months prior. Shadow Defence Industry Minister Philip Thompson says it probably isn't recreational drone users entering the restricted spaces.
16: I don't think a swarm of drones is operated by a young 16-year-old kid having fun. A swarm of drones where there's 20 or more linked up together flying over a base, to me, that seems like a bad actor. To me, that seems like foreign interference.
15: The Commonwealth Bank CEO says further job cuts can't be ruled out. The CBA has been criticised for cutting 300 jobs this year and heavily investing in AI. Yesterday, it posted a $10.9 billion yearly profit. Chief Executive Matt Comyn says there could be future cuts in some departments, but new roles created in others.
17: Some areas may reduce, some areas may increase. I think we've taken the approach that we're prepared to talk about that as openly and as candidly as we can. And I think that's the best way to prepare all of our people for the future.
15: A woman who spent 36 hours trapped under rubble following an earthquake in Colombia has been rescued alive. Rescue crews spent 10 hours freeing her from beneath a collapsed building. At least 250 people have died and thousands remain missing. And Hamilton Island Enterprises has a new chief executive. Chris Mills has been appointed the role after the island was acquired by US investment firm Blackstone for $1.2 billion. Mills is the former chief executive of Sunshine Coast Airports and Queensland Airports Limited. To finance, one Australian dollar is buying 70.6 US cents.
14: 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Loans for the self-employed, because pay slips don't tell the full story. One trick. 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
15: Round 24 of the NRL kicks off tonight with a top-of-the-table clash between the Panthers and Roosters. Fullback James Tedesco has been ruled out of the Sydney side, while Penrith fullback Dylan Edwards is still an uncertain starter. The Wallabies realise they're a long way from their finished product under new coach Les Kiss. They're taking on Japan in a return match in Townsville on Saturday.
18: Prop Angus Bell says no one's getting carried away with their 3-point win in Osaka.
19: We're just looking forward to building on that performance. By no means was it perfect, but look, you know, a win in a test match against a quality team like Japan is a win, but we've got to get a lot better, and that's what we've worked on this week.
18: Isabella Nichols and reigning world champion Molly Picklum have advanced to the quarterfinals at the Tahiti Surf Pro, and Lionel Messi says he's unsure about how much longer he'll play for following the death of his father. It's 26-7.
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9: We've got a fresh inbound crash on the M1 in Slacks Creek with delays on the approach. Also a fresh inbound smash on Kedron Park Road at Fraser Street in Windsor. Howe Street with inbound delays through Petrie Terrace. Riverside Expressway under speed inbound. The Pacific Motorway is slow northbound through Tarragindi. Ipswich Motorway busy inbound through Darra at the moment. And Saturno Motorway patchy northbound from Summer to the Jim DeLee Bridge. With traffic every 10 minutes, I'm Nathaniel Singleton on Brisbane's 882 4BC.
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18: Blue skies over Brisbane, reaching a top of 24 degrees in the city and in Ipswich, 23 on the Bayside. Looking ahead, mostly sunny tomorrow with a top of 24, a shower or two on Saturday, 23, and grey skies and showers on Sunday, 23. On Moreton Bay, west to southwesterly winds up to 15 knots, seas below 1 metre. Right now, it's 12 degrees at Paddington. I'm Chloe Affleck, more news at 7 on Brisbane's 4BC.
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0: Welcome back to the program. It is 23-7. Before 7 o'clock this morning, I want to talk netball and the push to try and get netball into the 2032 Olympic Games here in Brisbane. I met with a premier about it last week and we had a chat about it. So he's on board. And I noticed Carla Binasco and Drive actually had Liz Ellis backing our campaign as well. Well, someone else is going to jump on board that campaign as well before 7 this morning. Olympic legend Kate Campbell. She'll be on the show before 7 as well here on 4BC.
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0: Time to check out finance. Commonwealth Bank has delivered a bumper $11 billion annual profit. Not bad, hey? But mortgage applications have tumbled 15% since May, led by a massive 28% drop from investors. Yet, in a surprising twist, CBA Chief Matt Comyn is backing Labor's property tax crackdowns, claiming house prices were running too hot and fixing productivity matters far more than a 5% fall in home values. Well, that's where we're at the moment, right? Time to talk finance with the Chief Investment Officer at the Motley Fool, Scott Phillips. Scott, welcome.
1: Jason, good morning.
0: $11 billion, not to be sneezed at.
1: Not bad among friends. 7% higher than last year. And I've got to say, mate, CBA, the shares are expensive, but they have been beating the pants off the rest of the industry now for years. Macquarie Bank and their mortgage product, probably the exception. They're doing incredibly well too. But CBA managed to outgrow the other guys. Their loan book is bigger and growing faster. Their deposit base is growing more quickly. They're doing an amazing job, again, in a very competitive market. Seeing a competition, their margins fell a little bit. And Matt Comyn, other than what you've just said, also talked about the fact the competition going to get hotter. That does mean there's plenty of opportunity, hopefully in the next 12 months, to get a better rate. So whatever bank you're with, whatever product you've got, savings, loans, credit card, the lot, make sure you're getting the best possible rate. The bank's going to fight harder for your money. Now time to go and ask them for a better rate.
0: Scott, I guess it's good too for people who have got CommBank shares in their superannuation as well, right? That's fantastic news.
1: Yeah, exactly. And that's always the challenge when we talk about these things, that there are customers, there are shareholders. And, of course, we also want a strong banking system. And I'm not going to defend the bank. I don't own any CBA shares for what it's worth. But
0: nor do I.
1: See, we had banks go broke all over the joint and overseas. Nothing here. And in part, that was because for all of the things we don't like about our banks, having them be significantly sized and pretty strong gives us the best chance. Not perfect, not absolutely bulletproof, but gives us the best chance of being okay. So there is an argument for it. Again, I'm not going to people are sitting there saying, hang on, I'm paying a fortune on my mortgage. You're defending the banks. So I'm getting, I'm having to pay all this money to. I'm not saying it's the right amount. I'm not saying it's the wrong amount. They make 2%. Is their profit margin, which is not particularly high. So it's kind of one of those things that, yes, again, make a lot of money. Yes, they're large numbers. They could probably do with giving a little bit of it back, maybe, but we want and need a strong banking sector. It's a really important part of our economy. Yes, the government backstops it. We don't want the government having to bail out banks either. So
0: there's
1: a fine line to tread. So far, CBA, the best of the big four, but as a group, they're doing a pretty good job.
0: Seek shares, where you go to find a job, they crashed 14% after forecasting a drop in job ad volumes. Is this a clear sign that the broader economy is slowing down?
1: Yeah, I think so. Well, so yes, absolutely. But I think there's two parts to this, and it's worth actually teasing out. So that's a good question. Yes, I suspect the economy is slowing down. I suspect, that they're expecting it, right? They don't know either. So we're all guessing about the future. The other thing that's interesting, though, is unemployment can have two faces, if you like. Imagine a scenario where there's 4.5% unemployment and every one of us changes jobs this year. In another scenario, there's 4.5% unemployment and no one changes jobs. The numbers would be the same. The percentages would be the same. The jobless numbers would be the same. But in one case, Seek makes a fortune because everyone advertises jobs and everyone changes and there's lots of movement. In the other case, there's nothing at all. So, yes, it probably is economic weakness almost certainly. It does give that sense. It's also possibly true, though, that people are worried about that in the first instance and are simply staying put. And if you're not leaving your job, your boss doesn't have to advertise, get someone new. So you've got both those things happening at the same time. So, yes, it probably is weakening. Yes, people are fearful of it weakening. That combination, not great news for Seek, unfortunately.
0: All right, mate. How are the markets today?
1: Interesting start to the day. The US market is actually up, but our futures are down. The reason largely is that tech did well overnight in the US. We don't have the same size tech sector they do. So they're up by about a quarter of a percent. Our market is going to fall by about the same amount. So that's the story. Currency-wise, the dollar is dead flat against the US, 70.62 US cents.
0: All right, Chief Investment Officer at the Motley Fool, Scott Phillips, thanks for your time this morning.
1: Thanks, Jason. Have a great day.
0: You too, mate. 18 to 7. We've got Broncos versus Warriors tickets coming soon. 4BC Breakfast. Got to give those away. Plus, someone else who's backing our campaign to get netball in the 2032 Olympics, Kate Campbell, the great swimmer, joins us next on 4BC Breakfast.
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9: Have an inbound crash in the M1 in Slacks Creek with delays on the approach. Also an outbound smash 2 on Logan River Road at Alexander Street in Beenleigh with minor delays there. Southbound breakdown on the Pacific Motorway and up in Mount Gravatt. It's in the left shoulder. It's causing no concerns. A slow ride on the gateway northbound from Wishart to Shretton this morning. Westbound delays on the Logan Motorway through Parkinson, Howe Street with inbound delays through Petrie Terrace and the Riverside Expressway under speed inbound with traffic every 10 minutes. I'm Nathaniel Singleton on 882 4BC.
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0: Heading for a top today, 24 degrees, sunny, light winds, another great day for the Ecker. Currently 13 degrees in Newfoundland. It seems like a milder winter morning this morning. I thought it was freezing. 133-882 is our open line for what smoke alarms you want to have your say on anything this morning. It is a quarter to seven. Now, as you know, 4BC has launched a campaign to get netball as one of the home sports at the 2032 Brisbane Games. That's right. It's not an Olympic sport. You could have knocked me over with a feather. I didn't know that. Maybe I just got the comms and the Olympics mixed up. Can you believe that? How is netball that's played in something like 70 countries around the world not an Olympic sport? And already some big names are getting behind us.
29: David Crisafulli, Queensland Premier, and I'm backing 4BC's campaign for netball to be part of the 2032 Olympic and Paralympic Games. Let's make it happen.
0: Good work, DC. What about netball legend Liz Ellis speaking to Carla on 4BC Drive earlier this week?
30: So I actually worked for Channel 7 at the Sydney 2000 Olympics, mm-hmm. and they were the host broadcaster. And one of the players, one of the New Zealand players who I'd played against in the World Cup the year before, was representing New Zealand in basketball. And I watched her and I was so envious of the fact that she got to be part of the Olympic Games, but for another sport. And I always thought, gosh, if I ever got a chance to push for my sport to be part of the Olympics, I would take it. And then Brisbane got announced as a host of 2032. And I know how much netball means to people in Queensland.
0: I love Liz Ellis. She is an absolute legend. We want to keep the momentum going on this campaign. So we've got the power in DC. We've got the netball legend, but I think we need some Olympic pedigree. We need to go straight to the top. How does this sound? Four Olympics, eight Olympic medals, member of the 4BC family, Kate Campbell. Hello.
31: Good morning. Happy to throw my star power behind this. Can I call myself a star?
0: Well, you do whatever you like.
31: A little bit pretentious, but I'll go with it.
0: What am I? I got called something yesterday. I'm a right wing shock jock. So there you go. You can be the star, and I'll be the shock. All right. How's that sound? Hey,
31: excellent. I like it.
0: We can officially put your name down to back 4BC's campaign, right?
31: You absolutely can. I have only ever played netball in primary school, and I was that classic swimmer that tried every other sport before seeing that I was so bad at everything else, and so I had to get thrown in the pool or else no one knew what to do with me. But in saying that, so I haven't ever played it despite being very tall. So I'm 6'2" and I live on the Sunshine Coast. And up here, the Sunshine Coast Lightning is the only local national sporting team.
0: That's
31: and
0: right.
31: So there are lots of netballers around. So when I walk around, I often get mistaken for that netballer. Now, I'm unclear which one, but I get that one quite often.
0: And a regular on 4BC Breakfast is also Cara Conan, who comes from the Sunny Coast Lightning as well. So and yes. She's an absolute legend. Now, we are backing netball, but we need to put it through the test. And you're an Olympian, right? Is it really more suited to the Olympics than breakdancing?
31: I would say yes, definitely. And I would say that that's because there is huge grassroots participation in this country. It is one of the most participated sports. Interestingly, people think that it is just a female-dominated sport, but it is one of the fastest-growing sports for boys as well. And I think what it does is it provides another space for boys to be included in sport where they may not feel as comfortable in some of those, like, traditionally more, can I say, masculine sports, like your rugby league or your AFL. And look, to be fair, I watch the WNRL and the WAFL and I think, go girls, but there is absolutely no way that I would want to be running into someone or being tackled or thrown to the ground. And I think that some men feel the same way about some of those more traditional sports. And so they're looking for a non-contact option and netball really provides that. I just think that it's one of the best sports going around and it's very accessible. It's very cheap for people. You need a pair of shoes, a court and a ball.
0: Yep.
31: You don't need a $40,000 bike if you're doing triathlon. And it like increases participation. And
0: you know what? It's a team sport too.
31: All of that.
0: So there's the friendships that are formed.
31: Yeah. Yeah. And you see some of these girls, like they are bonded for life.
0: Yeah.
31: You learn like really important skills. This might be, you know, I became an individual athlete because I didn't play well with other people. And I probably could have benefited a little bit from some team sport, which made me play well with other people.
0: There you go.
31: You learn leadership, you learn communication, you learn to maybe work with people who you don't really like all that well sometimes. You learn emotional regulation. All

0: an Olympic and Paralympic Games, which, you know, is a big cost, we know. But I think that we should be able to have those perks as the host nations, because you can bet your bottom dollar that other host countries are making the most of that advance.
1: And you know what? I went out to the Vicky Wilson Cup at Nissan Arena last week. That's where I bumped into the Premier, and we got his support, and he and I had a chat about it as well. I want those kids who are carving up the courts, as a former netball coach myself, by the way, I don't know if you know that, under sixes, my daughters were playing in the team. We didn't win a game, nor did we get a goal in the whole year, but don't laugh.
0: You had fun.
1: Yeah, that's right.
0: That's all that matters.
1: I was going to say we competed, but we didn't really. But listen, I was watching these teenage kids run around the court. It was fast. It was exciting. It was a close contest. And I tell you what, they're going to be eligible for the Olympics this city of ours in 2032. And I think that's something exciting, if we can get it in, that they can look forward to. Before I let you go, and I am running out of time, good news this week, we're welcoming your podcast into the Tap Media family. I see that's the group that owns, obviously, 4BC. Tell us about Campbell's and Co.
0: Yes, so Campbell's & Co, you may know that I am part of a Campbell duo.
1: Yes.
0: So my sister Bronte, also an Olympic swimmer, we have teamed up and we have launched this podcast, and it is about shining light on Olympic, Paralympic and Commonwealth Games athletes on the years in between their big moment on the stage, because these athletes work all year round. There are lots of incredible stories, and it's about sharing the athlete perspective. So sometimes it's just the two of us having a chat, but sometimes we get some really awesome guests. If you go back through the feed, you can hear us talk to Jess and Noemi Fox. So that is four sisters who have been to an Olympics together, who have raced against each other, who get in a room and talk about it. It was really, really interesting. So Campbell's & Co, wherever you get your podcasts, and we're so excited to be part of the Tapped family.
1: I will be downloading that, Kate Campbell. Love your work. And of course, you fill in on 4BC Drive here as well. Great to have you on board our campaign to get netball into the 2032 Olympics. Go well.
0: Thanks so much, Jess.
1: See, up there she goes, Kate Campbell, legend, absolute legend of the pool, putting her weight and her profile behind netball, getting into the 2032 Brisbane Olympics. Can't wait. God, I hope we get this across the line. 133-882 is our open line. And look, that's the number to call if you want to win yourself a double pass to go and see the Broncos play the Warriors this Saturday night, Suncorp Stadium, 7:35. 4BC is a proud partner of the Brisbane Broncos. You've got to have a Ticketmaster account, though, because that's where your tickets will be transferred to. Call now. Caller number 6-133-882. The Watch Smoke Alarms open line for your chance to win this double pass right now. 4BC Breakfast, 6 to 7.
2: 4BC Brisbane Traffic. 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
3: Got an inbound crash on the M1 in Slacks Creek with delays on the approach. Also an inbound smash on Milton Road at Tallwood Street in Milton with minor delays. Slow ride on the Gateway northbound from Wishart to Stretton. Westbound delays on along the Logan Motorway through Parkinson. Howe Street with inbound delays through Petrie Terrace. Riverside Expressway is under speed inbound. Meanwhile, the Pacific Motorway slow northbound through Tarragindi, and the Ipswich Motorway slow inbound through Darra. With traffic every 10 minutes, I'm Nathaniel Singleton on Brisbane's 882 4BC.
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5: Welcome back to the show. It's three away from seven. Chloe has news coming up in just a moment. 133-882 for Watch Smoke Alarms. Let's go to Corey in Hawthorne. Good morning, Corey.
6: Good morning. How are you, Jace?
5: Good, mate. How's your day going so far?
6: Bright and sunny at the moment, mate. It's looking fantastic, thank you.
5: Rightio. Congratulations. I'm just going to get straight to it. You've won yourself a double pass to the Bronx and the Waz Saturday night.
6: Yes, let's go. Awesome.
5: You got two tickets. Who's the other one for?
6: My 8-year-old girl. She's a diehard Bronx fan, and I'm on the other side. I'll go for the Waz. So it'll be a family affair and absolutely stoked, mate.
5: Wow, is it her first game at eight?
6: She actually went to a Roosters game. Bronx. The Roosters towed the Bronx up that night, so she'll be hoping for a result. And I think the Bronx could probably do it too, given they want to finish the season strongly.
5: All right, mate. Well, good. And you couldn't convince her to be a Waz fan. Jeez, you're not working your magic there, Corey, are you?
6: No, father of the year.
5: Congratulations, you and your little girl off to see the Bronx and the Warriors on Saturday night. Congratulations from 4BC and the Broncos.
6: Thanks, Bronx. Thanks, 4BC. You guys are awesome. Really appreciate it.
5: Thank you, mate. Have a good day. One away from seven, as I said. Chloe's got all the latest news coming up in just a moment. I want to have a serious chat about DV after the 7 o'clock news. And I spoke to Carla about this on 4BC Drive yesterday afternoon, and I'm almost speechless. I know some of you might like that, but I'm frustrated. I really am. And I just feel like another week, something else happens. I just don't feel like we're getting anywhere with any discussions around domestic violence and family violence in the country. We'll talk about that after 7. I know it's heavy, but we'll get to it after the news with Chloe on 4BC.
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8: It's 7 o'clock. Good morning. I'm Chloe Affleck. A manhunt is underway following a machete attack in Brisbane South. Police say two men known to each other had an altercation at a home in Sunnybank yesterday. One of the men allegedly struck a 57-year-old man with a machete, causing him arm and head injuries. The victim was taken to hospital for treatment. A man is due in court today, accused of murdering his former partner in Logan. The 37-year-old was arrested at the Slacks Creek address yesterday after the 27-year-old woman was found deceased. It's the fourth domestic violence-linked murder in Queensland in 45 days. And if you or someone you know is experiencing domestic violence, you can contact 1-800-RESPECT. Overseas White House Press Secretary Caroline Levitt is due to leave her post by the end of the month to spend more time with family. The 28-year-old is the youngest person ever to hold the role. US President Donald Trump says Levitt will become one of his top outside advisors and an influential voice within the Republican Party. Rescuers in Colombia are battling the clock to find survivors after a 7.4 magnitude earthquake claimed more than 250 lives. The century's most devastating quake struck the country's western region on Monday, leaving several communities severely damaged. Local Martha Mills has told Today navigating the rubble has been the biggest challenge for aid workers.
9: Help is getting there, but some cities, the access is very complicated. Mm. There's still a lot of people under the rubble. We have about 300 people dead already, and it's critical times to save lives at the moment.
8: Back home, Labor has made last-minute tweaks to its legislation, forcing tech giants to pay for Australian news. Chelsea Bowden reports.
10: Labor will take its news bargaining incentive to Parliament today after striking a deal with the opposition. The NBI is a levy that tech giants will have to pay unless they strike deals to pay Australian news publishers to host their content. Labor recently proposed reducing the cut media outlets would receive from tech firms from 25 to 17%, that reduction has now been scrapped. The number of deals each firm will be forced to do has also increased from 6 to 8. The legislation is expected to pass the Senate next week, putting pressure on Meta to come to the table. Chelsea Bowden reporting.
8: And the number of micro schools in Queensland is on the rise. The state now has 12 schools with 5 or fewer students, while 266 facilities have less than 50 students enrolled. To finance, the Dow Jones has closed down 21 points at 53,770. One Australian dollar is buying 70.6 US cents.
11: 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Westpoint Auto's Hillcrest has a huge range of electric and hybrid vehicles ready to go. Anzac Avenue, Hillcrest.
8: There are fears the Broncos skipper has played his last NRL before retirement at season's end. Adam Reynolds was reportedly seen leaving training early yesterday with a calf complaint. Meantime, round 24 will begin with a bang tonight as the latter leading Panthers and Roosters battle for the number one position. Selectors have struck solid with Josh Hazlewood over Scott Boland for the first test against Bangladesh in Darwin starting this morning. That despite Boland's starring role in last summer's Ashes domination over England, taking 20 wickets. PSG has defeated Aston Villa 2-1 in the UEFA Super Cup. The comp is played between the winners of the Europa League and the Champions League. And world champion Molly Picklum and Isabella Nichols have advanced to the quarterfinals at the Tahiti Surf Pro. It's 7:04. That's the latest news and sport.
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13: Got an inbound crash on the M1 in Slacks Creek with delays on the approach. Meanwhile, in Parkinson, we've got a westbound accident on the Logan Motorway with delays there. An inbound smash on Milton Road at Tallwood Street in Milton with minor delays. Otherwise, the Riverside Expressway is a crawl inbound with delays back towards the Captain Hook Bridge. Slow ride on the Gateway northbound from Wishart to Shretton. And the Centenary Motorway, a sea of red lights northbound from Sumner to the Jindalee Bridge. With traffic every 10 minutes, I'm Nathaniel Singleton on 882 4BC.
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8: Blue skies over Brisbane today, reaching a top of 24 degrees in the city and in Ipswich, 23 on the Bayside. Looking ahead, mostly sunny tomorrow with a top of 24, a shower or two on Saturday, 23, grey skies and showers on Sunday, a top of 23. On Moreton Bay, west to southwesterly winds, 10 to 15 knots, seas below 1 metre. Right now, it's 13 degrees at Greenslopes. I'm Chloe Affleck with more news at 7:30 on your newsleader, Brisbane's 4BC.
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5: 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I've got room for another one. 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What's Barnaby been up to on the ABC again? Do I have to keep a watch on Barnaby and see what he says? We'll get to that before 7:30 this morning. But yesterday, the news broke about another alleged domestic violence act that took place at Slacks Creek. And whilst that'll see its time in court today, anyone knows me, I'm very passionate about what is happening in society at the moment around domestic violence, and how I'm really worried about how we can just normalise this. I'm sick of reporting on it. I am scared, you know what, of what my beautiful twin 19-year-old girls could face. And I even had the conversation again with them last night, just reminding them of how they should be treated and not treated. And they go, yeah, yeah, Dad, that's fine. They're not dating, thankfully. Well, not that they're telling me. But Queensland is facing an appalling wave of domestic violence fatalities right now. Four women tragically killed in just 45 days. It's put a massive spotlight on our support systems and raised serious questions about whether enough is being done to keep women safe. I've spoken to politicians. Angus Taylor finally said he'll do something, yet to see anything. Spoke to Barnaby Joyce about it. This is on this program. Yet to see anything. The Prime Minister is just ignoring our requests to come on this program and talk about it. Men with high profiles need to be calling other blokes out. When 80% of the perpetrators are male, we've got a problem. I know they're not completely to blame. I get it. But I just want to focus on people like me and hope that we can do something to bring these numbers down or completely wipe it out. Betty Taylor is the founder of the Red Rose Foundation, an organisation on the front line working to prevent domestic violence deaths and support victim survivors. She joins us now to talk about what is driving this surge and what needs to change. Betty, I appreciate your time this morning.
18: Yeah, good morning, Jason. Yes, we are in a crisis mode with domestic violence. It's almost out of control.
5: Is it increasing, Betty? Are the numbers increasing, or is it just because it's more publicised now?
18: I think it's probably both. It's certainly not abating, but I think the more, there certainly is a lot more publicity about it. But even in the past, you could never hide a homicide. And as you said, you know, 4 in 40-plus days is completely unacceptable. And they're the deaths, Jason, we know about. There are the reports coming out now from Monash University about the incredible high number of women who suicide. Most, the biggest percentage is about a backdrop of domestic violence. Then there's the women that go missing. So our figures are much higher, I believe, than what's publicly out there.
5: Betty, you know what I can't get my brain around? And I know this needs to start with education. Everyone says, oh, yeah, education. Oh, we need to get in schools, kids as young as 10, 12, whatever that perfect age is. And the research I've done, it says around about 12. And I'm open to suggestions on that. So it starts there. But where we sit right now, is it how we're raising our boys? Is it education of our boys? Or is it pressures in society nowadays? Is it the internet? What do you think is causing this to get bigger?
18: It's probably a combination of all those things, Jason. Look, I'm the mother of adult sons who are certainly not violent. I think that though we have to look at those that are both in schools, but young people these days exposed to pornography. The Red Rose Foundation was the first and probably one of the only ones in Australia with a single focus on strangulation. I know in the recent death they're alleging asphyxiation. You know, the moment someone puts their hands to someone's neck, that's there potentially could be a killing. And young people now are seeing, calling it the breath game, you know, watching pornography, seeing how people can get a high through strangling someone to the point of unconsciousness. I think these types of behaviour are on the increase. They're on the increase with young people, and that scares me. You know, the message we have to put out there is please never let anyone put their hands around your throat or your neck. It's such dangerous behaviour. But that's certainly on the increase, Jason.
5: Yeah, I didn't even think of that, to be honest. And again, I scratch my head every time I hear a story come out. So what key legislative reforms or support measures need to be delivered immediately to prevent more lives from being lost? What do we want from our leaders? Because at the moment, we're getting nothing.
18: I think we need strong leadership on this, irrespective of what political party is subscribed to. But I think we have good laws, actually. And it's not about changing laws all the time. It's about implementing them and upholding them. If someone's violent, they've got to be held to account. They've got to be brought before the courts. Not saying everyone needs to be jailed, but they need to go into longer programs, more supervision while they're in programs, consequences, behaviour. You know, we can have driving campaigns and immediately people are picked up, you know, for going over the speed limit. But, you know, you threaten someone's life and it's often not taken as seriously as it should.
5: Mm. All right, Betty.
18: Sorry,
5: you know, you go.
18: No, I was just going to make one short analogy that I keep saying, Jason, is, you know, if people were dying of shark attacks, we'd almost want to be draining the ocean. But women are dying and dying, and it just becomes standard headlines now. And I think that's unacceptable.
5: Yeah. Oh, I can't agree more with you, Betty. Betty Taylor, founder of Red Rose Foundation. I'd love to get together with you, by the way, if you've got a spare half an hour so I can sit down with you and pick your brain about this stuff as well, because you are, you know, one of the leading experts in this field, sadly, for all the wrong reasons, Betty. I hope we can get together soon, and I appreciate you coming on this morning as we try and find an answer or a way to slow down domestic violence and family violence deaths in our state and in our country. I appreciate your time.
18: Yeah, thank you.
5: Thanks, Betty Taylor, founder of Red Rose Foundation. And I know people are texting, and I get, like, I cop abuse on social. I mean, I get support. I have women reach out to me with their stories and they're sad. But I also cop abuse going, women do it too. But my point is, and I'm a bloke, I'm ashamed as a bloke every time I hear these stories. And again, I'm not talking about the man appearing in court today, because he'll have his day in court. But there's been plenty of examples. And there's just a normal knockabout Aussie bloke. I'm ashamed. And I know a lot of you are heading to work today that we're in this situation. And as I said, I'm frightened for my daughters. And you should be as well. But why can't we get our leaders in this country? And Betty's right, from all sides. It was so hard to get Barnaby to comment on it. It was so hard to get Angus Taylor to comment on it. I can't help but think votes are more important than lives of women in Australia and Queensland. We need to do something about it. And I know you're going to text me and you're going to say, well, women do it too. I know, but 80% of the perpetrators are men. How about we get that down to start with? 133-882, that is our open line. If you want to have your say this morning, it's 16 past 7.
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13: We've got an inbound crash on the M1 in Slacks Creek with delays on the approach. Meanwhile, in Parkinson, an eastbound, westbound accident on the Logan Motorway. Expect delays there. Northbound Smash 2 on Logan Lee Road at Queens Road at Slacks Creek with delays. Riverside Expressway is a crawl inbound with delays back towards the Captain Cook Bridge. Slow ride on the gateway northbound from Wishart to Shretton. Centenary Motorway, a sea of red lights northbound through Sumner and Hale Street with inbound delays through Petrie Terrace. With traffic every 10 minutes, I'm Nathaniel Singleton on 882 4BC.
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5: 19 past 7, 4BC Breakfast. Transurban's traffic team tell us drivers are saving up to 14 minutes this morning using Clem 7 and Airport Link from the Gabba to the airport. 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If you want to have your say, or you can text 0499-880-882. I won't read your name out, but I appreciate your text. They say I'm normal. Some would argue with you about that, but there's a lot of guys out there with loose screws. No one could believe that my ex could get violent with alcohol. He was very popular. That's one of the problems. I don't know what the answer is. We're trying to find it when it comes to domestic and family violence in Australia. Jason, as a father of a DV victim, I believe that if we, as a society, were fair dinkum about DV in Queensland, we would have a DVO register like we do with pedophiles. This should last for the term of the DVO at least. That way, your daughters and my granddaughters would be able to check whether their potential partners can behave as real men. You know what? That's one of the great ideas I've heard. And I know Ben's made that suggestion as well. See, that's progress. That is absolute progress. Oh, Ben's on the phone now from Yarrabilba. Hello, Ben.
23: Yeah, good morning, mate. How are you going?
5: Yeah, good. I love this idea. You and Ken have mentioned this. Ben and Ken have mentioned this morning. I love it, mate, a register.
23: Yeah, I mean, you know, we've got, you know, publicly available information for, you know, sex offenders, so that people can, I guess, be informed of who's in their area. And I know there's a lot of thought around personal privacy for people who have maybe made a mistake in their younger years. You know, maybe they, you know, nicked a candy bar from a milk bar or something. But, you know, when it comes to violent crimes, especially domestic violence, which I think is the one that is the most hidden, unlike, you know, if you're out in public and you're punching people, well, that's not so hidden. But I think something that, you know, as soon as you realise that if you're going to abuse your partner, that you would then find yourself on a public register, a national federal register, that the next partner you meet can say, well, this guy seems, or this girl seems too good to be true. I might just put their name in. And anything that they've either been accused of or charged when it comes to domestic violence or, you know, sort of serious violence like that, if their name starts appearing in these lists, I think that would do a lot to actually start to curb that behaviour, because not just from a relationship point of view, but even future employers, they could look at that list and think, well, do we want someone with this kind of personality working for us? It'd very quickly start to change the outcome of your life as well in many ways.
5: Well, it's a level of safety, isn't it? It's a level of safety for the person who perhaps gets into the relationship next. Ben, I love that. As I said, you and Ken came through with that idea this morning. He said, that is progress, ladies and gentlemen. I love it. 22 past 7, Vanessa says, my daughter went through domestic violence over 12 months ago and a piece of paper meant nothing to him. It actually took 3 calls to the police before he was put in jail to keep her safe. He is still there waiting to go to court for the 39 charges he is facing for domestic violence against my daughter. That frightens the hell out of me. 133-882 is our open line here on 4BC. Before 9 o'clock this morning, I'm going to give you a chance to win a family pass to the Ekka. 4BC's proud partners of the Ekka. The Ekka, Country Spirit City Heart. 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You'll hear this noise before 9. It's a cow, which you'll find at the Ekka. Plenty of them. Actually, 133-882 before 9 this morning, a family pass to the Ekka. 23 past 7, Barnaby Joyce has named which political party is the gayest. I know. It's a lot to get our heads around this morning. We'll get to that next.
0: It's time to complete your census. 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Authorised by the Australian Bureau of Statistics, Canberra.
13: We've got an inbound crash on the M1 in Slacks Creek with delays on the approach there. Meanwhile, an inbound smash on Milton Road, a Torward Street in Milton with minor delays. Also an inbound crash too on Brunswick Street at Gregory Terrace in Spring Hill. Expect delays there. The Riverside Expressway, a crawl inbound with delays back towards the Captain Hook Bridge. Slow ride on the gateway northbound from Wishart to Stretton. Howe Street with inbound delays through Petrie Terrace and the Ipswich Motorway on the brakes inbound through Darra. With traffic every 10 minutes, I'm Nathaniel Singleton on 4BC.
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5: Welcome back to the program. 26 past 7. The Logan Mayor is at war with the North Queensland Cowboys. I'm scratching my head as well. We'll get to that after 7:30 when he joins us here on 4BC Breakfast. 133-882. If you want to have your say on anything, the sporting, but we've got to get into this.

0: A bit of outrage from Gary Hargrave in the opener of that theme there. Barnaby Joyce is back, ladies and gentlemen. He appeared on the ABC's afternoon briefing with Patricia Cavalis yesterday afternoon. And this is what he had to say.
1: Look, I don't want to say it, but I think we're one of the gayest parties in Australia.
0: What? Did Barnaby just say, I don't want to say, but I think we're one of the gayest parties in Australia? One Nation is one of the gayest parties. Okay. Can I get some context, please?
2: In a clip posted by Jaski Singh, a Perth comedian and content creator, the candidate Parminder Singh described gay people as having a mental illness and argues animals are smarter than humans because he claimed they were not gay.
0: I don't know if I want the context now. Can we walk that back? Now, when asked what he made of these comments, this is what Barnaby had to say.
1: I don't concur with his views, and to be quite frank, he obviously hasn't been around farms. So, you know, it's just...
2: What do you mean in terms of gay animals?
1: Yeah.
0: What? What's happened? Some more mighty fine content coming out of the ABC. Well, what are we talking about? I forgot how we started this. How's it end, Rubes?
1: I think we're one of the gayest parties in Australia when you actually go through...
2: Are you trying to come out to me, Barnaby Joyce?
1: No, I don't have to, but I know back in my office they're watching this intently, watching everything I say.
2: One of the gayest parties in Australia is quite the statement.
1: It's true.
0: Is this AI? I'm confused. Did Barnaby come out? Is One Nation the gayest party in Australia, or are farm animals gay? Can someone break this down for me? Anyway, that's who said what. Barnaby Joyce delivering some gold yesterday on the ABC. Look at him, charming Patricia Cavalis. Almost 7:30 news coming up in just a moment. As I said, after the 7:30 news, there's a stoush going on between the North Queensland Cowboys and the Mayor of Logan. I'm backing someone from Logan any day against someone from Townsville. Why? I don't get it, but I am intrigued. The Mayor will join us soon. Plus, don't forget that family pass to give away to the Ecker. Wonderful prize. What a wonderful place to go. What a great job. I'm there every day after 9:30. That's all coming up after the 7:30 news.
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4: It's 7:30. Good morning. I'm Chloe Affleck. A man has been charged following an explosion near Gympie. Police attended the State Forest in Glastonbury following reports an unknown object had detonated, causing a fire and smoke. The fire was extinguished prior to police arrival. Investigations led to the arrest of a 35-year-old man. He's due to appear in court today. Police are searching for a man following a machete attack in Brisbane South. Two men were involved in a verbal altercation in Sunnybank yesterday when a 57-year-old was struck with the weapon multiple times. The victim was taken to hospital. The accused fled the scene. The growing domestic violence crisis across the state is worsening following the death of a woman in Logan. A man is facing court today, charged over the death of his former partner. It is reportedly the fourth domestic violence-related murder in the state over the past 45 days. Red Rose Foundation founder Betty Taylor has told Jason Matthews this number is unacceptable.
5: And they're the deaths that we know about. There are the reports coming out now from Monash University about the incredible high number of women who suicide. Then there's the women that go missing. Our figures are much higher, I believe, than what's publicly out there.
4: Youth detention workers across the state are taking industrial action, expected to last for the next 6 days. According to Nine News, latest talks between the union and state government have failed to reach a conclusion. It comes following months of negotiations. Workers will reportedly refuse tasks, including moving offenders around the units. A new report reveals regional Australians are being left behind when it comes to affordable, reliable internet and phone connection. Drawing on nearly 27,000 complaints, the Telecommunications Industry Ombudsman highlights severe safety concerns for those with spotty coverage and few alternatives when service fails. Ombudsman Cynthia Gabert says out of their 12 recommendations, there's only critical action that must be taken.
6: What this report shows us is it's not always delivering good outcomes for consumers or for the industry. So we're really calling on the government to do a root and branch review, take out the stuff that's unnecessary and build a framework that actually reflects how people rely on a mobile and digital first telco system.
4: Also making news, US President Donald Trump has confirmed his press secretary will leave her post by the end of the month. And technician delays, mobile unreliability and limited options are among the issues facing telco customers. It's finance that Dow Jones has closed down 21 points at 53,770. One Australian dollar is buying 70.6 US cents.
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4: Pat Cummins has declared himself recharged and ready for Australia's gruelling schedule of 21 test matches in 12 months. The Aussie skipper will lead his side today in the first test against Bangladesh in Darwin. After missing most of last summer with a back injury, Cummins says he's in good shape.
7: Feels like I've had a proper 12-month block of basically just gym work and running and things that I don't think I ever would have had. So, you know, something like my hamstrings, I've probably managed the last 5 or 6 years. They feel 100% right now.
4: To the NRL, the Panthers will host the Roosters tonight to kick off round 24, both teams out to claim top spot on the ladder. The Wallabies realise they're a long way from their finished product under new coach Les Kiss. They're taking on Japan in a return match in Townsville on Saturday. And round one of the AFLW season continues tonight, Hawthorn facing Melbourne at Icon Park. It's 26-8. That's the latest news and sport.
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9: Have an inbound smash on Brunswick Street at Gregory Terrace in Spring Hill with delays. The M1 heavy northbound still through Slacks Creek with delays back to Logan Home. Coronation Drive busy inbound through Milton. The Riverside Expressway a crawl inbound with delays back towards the Captain Cook Bridge. Slow ride on the gateway northbound from Wishart to Shretton. Centenary Motorway, a sea of red lights northbound from Sumner to the Jindalee Bridge. And the Pacific Motorway slow northbound through Tarragindi. With traffic every 10 minutes, I'm Nathaniel Singleton on 882 4BC.
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4: Blue skies over Brisbane today, reaching a top of 24 degrees in the city and in Ipswich, 23 on the Bayside. Looking ahead, mostly sunny tomorrow with a top of 24, a shower or two on Saturday, 23, and grey skies and showers on Sunday. On Moreton Bay, west to southwesterly winds, 10 to 15 knots, seas below 1 metre. Right now, it's 13 degrees at Wellington Point. I'm Chloe Affleck with more news at 8 on your newsleader, Brisbane's 4BC.
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0: 23 to 8, Thursday morning, 133-882 is our open line. Don't forget the rumour file, new time of 8.25 coming up with thanks to Watch Smoke Alarms. If you've got a late one for us, I can chuck it in. 133-882 is that open line, 0499-880-882 if you want to send a text. 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We do that with thanks to Watch Smoke Alarms, 8.25 here on 4BC. Kerry says on the text, Barnaby is so funny. I love him. I think the animals must be occasionally gay, Jason. Not Barnaby. Okay, now there's more questions I'm asking. It doesn't matter. 133-882 is our open line. The North Queensland Cowboys are looking to expand their footprint by proposing a new leagues club in Holmview and Logan. Why? It's a bit weird, isn't it? While the club is promising jobs and community grants, some locals are concerned it's simply a front for poker machines. Logan Mayor John Raven says the proposal is a pokies' den whose business model relies on taking money from Logan families to send back up to Townsville. I think he's got a point. He's encouraging the community to make a submission to the Office of Liquor and Gaming Regulation. The Mayor, Raven, joins us now to explain why he's fighting to keep this club out of the city. Mayor, good morning.
13: Hey, Jay, how are you going? And you're right, it is very, very weird. Just a little bit of maths for you. Parramatta is closer to Logan than Townsville.
0: Yeah, it's incredible.
13: Closer to being, it's crazy to think that a club from that far away wants to come down here and raid the pockets of people who live in Logan.
0: So I'm assuming there's not a big population of, you know, Cowboys fans living in and around Logan. Is that possibly a reason? I mean, I'm just asking the obvious questions here. And I just go, I mean, apart from taking money out of the community and siphoning it back up to Townsville, why else is there?
13: I don't think there is any other reason. Like, we love footy in Logan. We're a rugby league town. And when I first started talking about this on social media, there are Cowboys fans in Logan who love the team but don't want them to have a pokey den down here. 100 pokey machines is more than double what every other pub in the area has. So they're not just coming in and put a few pokies in to make the business case stack up. They are putting as many pokies in as they can possibly get to take as much money out of Logan and send it back to Townsville.
0: And I mean, there is upside, jobs, community grants, which I get. What? So some funding for some community projects. I get that. But do you reckon they've got research in their hands to say that the spend on pokies in Logan is higher than other parts of the state or what?
13: Well, we're one of the fastest growing cities in the state.
0: Yeah, right.
13: They want to be part of that growth. They want to take advantage of that. They know people are moving here in droves. And look, they want to take over $13 million a year out of the community, just from the pokies, not from anything else. In the first year, they're proposing to give $100,000 back to community through grants. They've not explained how they would do that or who would be eligible. It's very vague. And $100,000 is a slap in the face when you're ripping $13 million out of the community. You've got to give much, much more back than that. We see we've got the Lions in Springwood.
0: Yep.
13: They give millions of dollars back every single year. They run development programs, like personal and professional development programs in schools. They do so much for the community. The Cowboys are doing the opposite. They're showing up. They want to graze their cows in another man's paddock and then take the profits back to Townsville, and that's not good enough.
0: Well, be honest, Springwood's part of Brisbane, so you got no issue with the Lions.
13: Very close, mate,
0: that's
13: very
0: right.
13: Close. It's very close, but it is in Logan. But Brisbane's a lot closer than Townsville.
0: Absolutely. Sure. Hey,
13: that's what frustrates us. Like, they're so far away, it just looks like a cash grab, and they've never engaged with Logan. They probably should, because they've got a lot of talent down here, and they're not playing great lately.
0: Yeah.
13: But if the North Queensland Cowboys aren't sustainable in North Queensland, they're welcome to move down to Logan. We'd love to have our own team.
0: We can't throw barbs. By the way,
13: pretty good to me.
0: Mayor, can I just say we can't throw barbs at the Cowboys when we've got the Bronx sitting second last. I just want to mention
13: I'm back in the wilds in, mate. I reckon they're going to go pretty well this year.
0: Hey, the Office of Liquor and Gaming Regulation is asking for public feedback right now. What can people do?
13: So they can go to the Office of Liquor and Gaming website, but I'm also going to have a link on my social media because I can, as the mayor, I can put in a personal submission. I'd love community support from that to get some sentiment because it makes the submission so much stronger if there's thousands of signatures from locals on board. But it doesn't just have to be people from Logan. If you think that a North Queensland team should stay in North Queensland, that they should find their funding up there, there's plenty of great towns like Rocky, Mackay. They would love to have a leagues club. The Cowboys should stay up there. We should make sure that we keep all of the benefit that does come from gambling and poker machines in our region and in our city.
0: Are you concerned that the Premier, who's a massive fan of the Cowboys, might get involved?
13: I reckon the Premier would love them to have more leagues clubs in North Queensland, mate. He loves Rocky. That's why he wants the rowing to be there. And I was just up there last week talking to people in Cairns. They'd love to see a leagues club up there for the Cowboys. So the Cowboys are very popular. Mm. It's just that they're popular in their own patch, which is exactly what they should be, and that's where they should have this leagues club.
0: Yeah, not in Logan. John Raven, Logan City Mayor, thank you, mate, for your update this morning. Keep us updated on that situation as it develops. Do you want to see it? Let's ask the listeners. Do you want to see a Cowboys leagues club in Logan? Would you support it? 133-882 is our open line. 17-8, Mark Geyer on the subject of footy will give his footy tips next. Tough one to call tonight, Panthers v Roosters. Tedesco's out for the Roosters. Oh, look, I just go for anyone other than the Roosters, let's be honest. We'll get his tips. So you can put your tips in next here on 4BC Breakfast. 17-8.
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9: The M1 is heavy northbound through Slacks Creek with delays back to Logan Home. The Logan Motorway is slow westbound through Heathwood. Coronation Drive, busy inbound through Milton at the moment. Rivers Head Expressway, a crawl inbound with delays back towards the Captain Cook Bridge. The Centenary Motorway, a sea of red lights northbound from Sumner to the Jindalee Bridge. Slow ride on the Gateway, northbound from Wishart to Shretton. Hale Street with inbound delays through Petrie Terrace. And the Pacific Motorway is slow northbound through Tarragindi. With traffic every 10 minutes, I'm Nathaniel Singleton on 882 4BC.
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0: Welcome back to the program. 7:45, 133-882 is the open line. Top today of 24, sunny, light winds, 13.3 degrees in Daisy Hill at the moment. Let's go to Penrith in Sydney, New South Wales, where it's probably minus 7 degrees. We'll find MG, Mark Geyer, from the Continuous Core team there. How are you, brother?
16: Jace, how are you, buddy? It's a balmy 10 degrees here at the foot of the mountains.
0: Jeez, look at that, eh? Look at that. Hey, MG, I'm going to get into all the games with you this morning. I just want to get your view, and I don't know whether you've mentioned this on the Continuous Call team or not, mate, or on your shows. I spoke to Benny Hunt about it. And I noticed other players and coaches are now coming out and talking about this third versus fourth playoff, that this idea, this thought bubble that Peter Volandis has. Mate, well, what's your view on it? I think it's a ridiculous idea.
16: You know what, Jase? Everything that Peter Volandis touches turns to gold, but in this this case, it's a big no for me. It's I think that, you know, obviously the we're recent bias because we just watched the World Cup happen and we saw that the third versus fourth, you know, was 7-5 and England versus France, whatever it was, and it just wouldn't happen. It couldn't happen in rugby league. I mean, it's purely a money grab for whatever reason. After we've just signed a $5 billion broadcast deal, so I'm not sure why we need to do it. It's just not—it's not in our culture. I don't think it's in the rugby league culture, Jase. I think it's something that the last thing you want to do after being knocked out of a prelim is hang around and play someone else for. The history books won't worry about who comes third. History books don't worry who comes second.
0: Absolutely, mate.
16: Winning the thing. So, no, I look, he threw it out there, and I think 95% of people have all kind of put their thumbs down to it, and
0: good.
16: He might move on to another thing now.
0: Yeah, well, mate, you know the next thing that's coming that he's picked up from the World Cup, 100%, mark my words, hydration breaks. That's coming.
16: Hydration break.
0: It's coming.
16: Go a couple days and play four quarters.
0: Yeah, that's right. Absolutely. Remember those days? What did you play, like three games in like 10 days or something back in those days?
16: No, that was one of the biggest thrills of my life. When I went to a game there at Leichhardt Oval once, I went and saw the Roosters play the Tigers, and there's about 3,000 people there, and I saw Mark Harris, the great Mark Harris, with boot polish under his eyes. And I wonder what it was for. Jack Gibson's innovation to try and deflect the light from your eyes.
0: Yeah, I still don't get that.
16: No, me either.
0: All right, mate, let's get into the games because, believe it or not, people take your tips on board. I don't know why, but anyway, here we go. Panthers v. the Roosters. I've got a text here from my colleague Sam Leckie. He's just delusional. He says, premiership statement from the Roosters tonight, Jason. Do you agree?
16: Tedesco is out. That's a massive blow for them. He's been ruled out. Didn't pass his fitness test. So I thought Penrith would be too strong before that. And then I still think they will be. I think that Penrith I really think this could be the grand final preview. I think these two teams are both, you know, the Roosters have improved individually a lot over the last 6 months, and Penrith welcome back Dylan Edwards tonight. So it's a Penrith for me.
0: Okay. Rightio, Dolphins, Seagulls. Dolphins had a good win last week, although they let Broncos get up 24-0. The defence has to be better against the Seagulls, doesn't it?
16: Yeah, it's a danger game for them because they're playing away and they've got to be better than they were, as you just said, than they were last week in that opening stanza against the Broncos. I think they will be. I think because finals footy beckons for the Dolphins, they want this more. So Dolphins in this one.
0: Mate, my Bunnies, oh my God, I was at that game last week at Allianz.
16: Wow.
0: Yeah, I had a great first half, MG.
16: I bet you did, mate.
0: I had a shocking second half against the Bulldogs. The Bulldogs, I mean, they lost last week, but I think it was the first loss they had in something like 7 weeks. This is a tough game.
16: It is, buddy. And look, it's that all important eighth spot is just the carrot's dangling there. This whoever wins tonight will go a long way to securing a finals berth. And it was quite notable last week that when they were up by that much, South Sydney, they took Cam Murray off for a while, and then all of a sudden Parramatta scored 20 points. So, yeah. Note to the super coach, don't take your main player off, brother.
0: Yeah, that's right.
16: I think the Doggies might get them, buddy. I think the Doggies might be too strong for the Rabbits tonight, unfortunately. Sorry for you.
0: I've had enough of MG. Can we now get rid of him?
16: Static. Bad line.
0: All right, let's get through these games. Sharks, Raiders. Sharks, yeah?
16: Sharkies. Sharkies in a word. Yeah.
0: Eels versus the club. Can you believe the Cowboys are trying to put a leagues club in Logan in Brisbane? Can you believe that? Yeah, we just had the mayor of Logan on.
16: That's my son's that's my oldest son's name, Logan.
0: Okay. Okay. That's information I didn't really need to know today. But anyway, who wins this game?
16: Cowboys. Cowboys 2.

0: been playing fine. He's a great man. He's a fantastic man. So, yeah, go out. The Knights will win this one.
1: Do you know one game of footy I won't be watching on the weekend? West Tigers versus the Dragons. What a 4 o'clock game to put on TV. Who's not going to win this game?
0: I don't think the Dragons will win it. I think the Tigers, after that soul-searching week off with the bye, and they're very grouped, and I think the Tigers might get the. I think the Tigers on the back of Jerome Luai and Adam Dewey could get the Dragons this weekend on Sunday at 4 p.m. on your TV screens.
1: Are you working again this weekend, or are you having another weekend off? Because I saw you on your social media last week with the reveal of the Perth Bears jersey. It was quite an emotional moment, wasn't it?
0: It was, buddy, and I was. Yeah, that's why I took a little bit of time off to go over west for 3 or 4 days. But I'm back on deck this week from 1 to 5 in the studio. I think we're at Parramatta Combank Bank Stadium this week. So, yes, everyone will be there. And I'll give you a little hint to my power rankings.
1: Okay.
0: The five worst jobs to do when you're hungover.
1: Rightio. Put pants on? I don't know. We'll look forward to that.
0: How about talking behind a microphone?
1: Yeah, all right. Yeah, good point. All right, MG, thanks for your time, mate. We got your tips. Go well, mate.
0: Have a good weekend, Jay. See
1: you too, mate. 7 away from 8 MG, back with the Continuous Core team this weekend here on 4BC. There it is, our resident cow on 4BC breakfast. If you'd like to win yourself a family pass to the Yakka, do so now. 133-882. 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And if you win, come out and say g'day. I'll be out there from 9:30 to 11:30 in the Ag Hall with 4BC this morning. We'll see you there. 7 away from 8.
2: The latest 4BC Brisbane traffic. 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
3: Have an inbound smash on Ipswich Road at Yonge Street in Annerley with minor delays. The Bruce Highway is slow inbound through Mango Hill. Hale Street with inbound delays through Petrie Terrace. The M1 heavy northbound through Slacks Creek with delays back to Logan Home. The Logan Motorway under speed eastbound through Heathwood. In Kelvin Grove, the inner city bypass is slowing inbound, and the Ipswich Motorway on the brakes inbound through Darra. With traffic every 10 minutes, I'm Nathaniel Singleton on Brisbane's 882 4BC.
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3: 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Well done to Jeff from Redland Bay. 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And as I said, I'll see you out there this morning between 9.30 and 11.30. Hey, just on your text, we're talking about the Cowboys. Yes, the North Queensland Cowboys wanting to put a leagues club in Logan. And the Mayor, John Raven, is dead against it. Greg says from Carina, more pokies in Logan seems very wrong to me, Jace. Patrick says, Jace, what about all the mining money North Queensland gives to Logan? And just on domestic violence, we had a chat about this after the 7 o'clock news this morning, and I don't know what the fix is. And, you know, with what has it been? 4 female deaths in 45 days. And Anonymous says, my brother tried and threatened to kill me many times. And it's not just partners, it's family violence as well. He formed a mob in the family and used my friends against me. It is only intimate partners. It's not only intimate partners. We don't get heard when it isn't. I would then go to work and cop abuse there too. There is no safe place to go. I was living in my own car. I have PTSD now. I'm so sorry to hear that. And still on domestic violence. Good morning, Jason. I'm so embarrassed to be a male given the violence and what is happening to women. To all of the people out there saying about women being perpetrators of DV as well, I have been a DV victim in my life more than once, but lived through it and survived. Unfortunately, the outcome for women is different and requires an urgent action plan to turn this unacceptable violence and abuse towards women around for their protection. Thank you, Tony, for sharing that very personal question, that personal point this morning. I really appreciate it. 133-882 is our open line. Coming up after 8 o'clock this morning, school kids and uni kids, well, some, are protesting over One Nation and Pauline Hanson today at 1 o'clock in the city. I'll talk to one of the organisers about that who does not like me. It'll be a great chat. I'll be respectful. Plus, homelessness in Petrie, a camp set up. I'll get your thoughts on that as well.
4: 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News.
5: It's 8 o'clock. Good morning. I'm Chloe Affleck. A man is due in court today accused of setting off a pipe bomb in a forest near Gympie. Police were called to the area in Glastonbury just before 6 last night to report an unknown object had exploded, causing a fire and smoke. A man was seen leaving the scene. Following investigations, the 35-year-old was arrested and charged. A Logan man charged with the domestic violence murder of his former partner will face court today. Georgina Winter reports.
6: Police responded to reports of an assault at a home in Slacks Creek early yesterday morning. When they arrived, a 27-year-old woman was located unresponsive. She was declared deceased at the scene. A 37-year-old man was arrested, police alleging he was the one to call 000. He has spent the night in custody and is due to front the Brisbane Magistrates Court on one count of domestic violence murder and contravention of a DVO. Police are continuing to investigate the circumstances surrounding the woman's death, but have revealed she had sought support for domestic violence issues in the days prior to the incident. Georgina Winter reporting.
5: And if you or someone you know is experiencing domestic violence, you can contact 1-800-RESPECT. An increasing number of drones are being detected in restricted airspace around the nation's military facilities. Close to 150 breaches have been recorded in just 1 year. National security expert Michael Shoebridge has told Today it's concerning.
7: A military that can't protect its own bases and the multi-million dollar aircraft on those bases isn't in a good position to protect Australia. And this is a problem that's been growing for years. So it's very disturbing.
5: Back home, a fresh round of industrial action is underway for youth detention workers statewide. Only 1 week ago, workers in Brisbane and Townsville walked off the job. According to Nine News, the latest action will last 6 days, with workers refusing to do certain tasks, including moving youth offenders around the units. Regional Queensland is leading the state in home buyer demand, according to the latest data from the REA Group. Mornington in the far north saw house interest skyrocket by 150% in the year to July. Senior economic analyst Megan Liu says regional affordability continues to drive the surge.
8: They're way below the median house price in Queensland. And because housing affordability is near record lows, a lot more people are becoming more drawn to these affordable areas, which are within their budget. So we're seeing demand pick up in these affordable regions.
5: To finance, one Australian dollar is buying 70.6 US cents.
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5: A blow for the Roosters for tonight's top-of-the-table clash with the Panthers. Fullback James Tedesco has been ruled out with his ankle injury. Meanwhile, NRL boss Peter Vlandy's push for a third-place playoff continues to face opposition. Roosters coach Trent Robinson says a consolation-type game would dishonour the code.
9: You can't have a third v fourth the week after they're out and have a physical contest in the and honour the game the way that you can play.
5: Broncos fans are waiting with bated breath to find out if their skipper will play another game before retiring. Adam Reynolds was seen leaving training early yesterday with a calf complaint. Pat Cummins insists Scott Boland will see plenty of test cricket over the next year. The Victorian overlooked for today's first test against Bangladesh, with Josh Hazlewood being recalled. And American Josh Kushner and Bob Iger are buying the Los Angeles Lakers basketball team for a record-breaking price of nearly $17 billion Australian dollars. It's 4 past 8.
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2: 4BC Brisbane traffic. 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
11: Have a southbound crash on the Mount Lindsay Highway near Green Road at Park Ridge with minor delays there. The M1 heavy northbound through Sachs Creek with delays back to Logan Home. Logan Motorway heavy westbound through Parkinson and Kelvin Grove. The inner city bypass is slowing inbound. Ipswich Motorway on the brakes inbound through Darra. The Pacific Motorway bumper to bumper northbound through Tarragindi. And Coronation Drive is busy inbound through Milton. With traffic every 10 minutes, I'm Nathaniel Singleton on Brisbane's 882 4BC.
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5: Blue skies over Brisbane, reaching a top of 24 degrees in the city and in Ipswich, 23 on the Bayside. Looking ahead, mostly sunny tomorrow with a top of 24, a shower or two on Saturday, 23, and grey skies and showers on Sunday. On Moreton Bay, west to southwesterly winds. Right now, it's 15 degrees at Spring Hill. I'm Chloe Affleck with more news at 8:30 on Brisbane's 4BC.
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3: Welcome back to the program. 8:07 is our time. Great to have you on board on this Thursday morning. School kids, well, some school kids and some uni kids are protesting One Nation and Pauline Hanson today, 1 o'clock in King George Square. Of course, we'll be sending Jake from the 4BC breakfast team out there today to ask him, do they know what they're protesting about? We'll have those results for you on the air tomorrow morning here on 4BC Breakfast. One of the organisers, Yasmin Johnson, will be joining me on the program shortly. She put out a video on social media yesterday which involved me. Can I get some sort of royalty or something for being in her video? Is that a possibility? This is what she had to say on social media.
17: Right-wingers can't understand why high school students might hate Pauline Hanson. A bunch of them think it's a conspiracy. Others think high schoolers are just too young to understand what's going on in politics.
3: 15-year-old kids, all they want is a day off school. They don't even know what they're protesting about.
17: Some of them think that high school students are just being brainwashed by uni students like me who, shock horror, are anti-capitalists and pro-Palestine activists. What these condescending right-wing shock jocks forget is that there are plenty of reasons for young people to hate Pauline Hanson. Pauline Hanson wants to ban the acknowledgement of country, wants to get rid of discussion in schools about Indigenous history and gender diversity because it's too woke. She has consistently voted against funding for public education. Pauline Hanson and One Nation are bigots. Students are right to hate them, and they're right to walk out on August 13th to say no to Pauline Hanson.
3: It just went on. And then there was me again, I think, at the end. God, us condescending right-wing shock jocks. We're horrible. Now, I like to deal in the currency of common sense. Anyway, we'll have a chat about that in just a moment. Email from Glenn and Hawthorne says, Jason, so the school attendances are compulsory, then it is compulsory where the education minister, where is he in all of this? Well, we reached out to him and we got this statement from the Department of Education. They say attending school every day for the whole school day is vital to improving students' educational outcomes, employment options and general well-being. Any student not at school or in class will be marked absent on the roll. Parents and carers have a legal obligation to ensure their children attend every school day. Have you asked your kids what they're doing at 1 o'clock today? Student attendance at events outside of school hours is a matter for parent consideration and approval. Of course it is. If a state school student is wearing their uniform in public, there is expectation that they will behave responsibly. State schools set out clear guidelines and standards of behaviour that they expect from their students in their student code of conduct. That is the statement put out to us here at 4BC, the kids protest, well, some kids, probably not many, protesting today against Pauline Hanson and One Nation. As I said, I'll chat to one of the organisers of that soon here on 4BC Breakfast.
2: People you know, opinions that matter, news you can trust. And now, Jason Matthews comments.
3: You know, I actually don't have a problem with what Moreton Bay Council is proposing here. You know, as long as nobody pretends that this is the solution to homelessness. A 60-site camping ground at Wiley Park in Petrie will give people who are sleeping rough somewhere they can legally pitch a tent, access toilets, rubbish removal, CCTV, and importantly, support service that they need. Is it ideal? No. No way near it is it ideal. But if the alternative is people sleeping under bridges in parks and doorways or in their cars with nowhere to wash and nowhere to feel safe, then I can understand why council is trialling it. And good on them. My concern is what happens next, though. I mean, I don't want to start creating tent cities like they have in Los Angeles. Like, this is Australia. This is Brisbane. You know, the so-called lucky country. We can't allow tents to become Queensland's answer to a housing crisis. This needs to be exactly what council says it is, a short-term measure while we work on getting people into proper accommodation. And there needs to be support attached to it, mental health services, drug and alcohol support where it's needed, help finding employment, and ultimately a pathway into permanent housing. That's what we want, right? Otherwise, we're not solving homelessness. We're simply putting it in one location. It's like a band-aid method. So I'm prepared to give this, the 12-month trial, a chance. And again, good on Moreton Bay Council for having a crack at something. So I'm for it for a 12-month trial. I just don't want people to move in there permanently. And then that's it. They get forgotten about. And it's only 60 sites, I think it is. 60 sites. So it's not a lot. But I want to know what you think about this morning. Would you be comfortable with a designated homeless camping ground like this in your suburb? How would you feel about it? Do you think it gives people some dignity and safety while they get back on their feet? Or are we simply lowering the bar by accepting tents as temporary housing? Is it fixing the problem? Well, it's not. But it is a place where we can park people while we try and fix the problem, as long as that is the focus. As long as the tents is the first step out of homelessness and not the final destination where people go to be forgotten about. I'm okay with giving it a go. What do you think? 133-882 is our open line. If you want to have your say on this, or you can text 0499-880-882 for Watch Smoke Alarms. Peter Flannery, the Mayor of Moreton Bay, will join Gary Hargrave after 9 here on 4BC, 13 past 8. Rightio, sometime between now and 9 o'clock this morning, I'll give you the chance to get into the draw for 4BC's ultimate grand final adventure. How about this? How about the, actually, here's the cue to call to start with. Bit of Barnsley and Tina Turner. Jeez, I love this stuff. What we're going to do is put someone before 9 o'clock into the draw for the ultimate grand final experience. Not now. You'll go into the standby list for return flights. 4 tickets to the NRL Grand Final, 2 nights accommodation and $1,000 spending number money. So let's be caller number 8. That's the number you need. Caller number 8, 133-882 before 9 o'clock this morning. When you hear Barnsley and Tina Turner on 4BC, 14 past 8, the student who is organising today's school walkout and called me a condescending right-wing shock jock. Don't know how I feel about that, really. She joins me next on 4BC Breakfast.
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11: In Callanvale, we've got a northbound crash on Beaudesert Road at Compton Road with delays. Also a southbound crash on the Mount Lindsay Highway near Green Road at Park Ridge with minor delays there. Slow ride on the gateway northbound from Wishart to Stretton, the Centenna and Motorway, a sea of red lights still northbound from Sumner to the Jindalee Bridge. M1 heavy northbound through Slacks Creek. The Logan Motorway also slow westbound through Parkinson. And the inner city bypass is also busy inbound in Kelvin Grove. With traffic every 10 minutes, I'm Nathaniel Singleton on 882 4BC.
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3: Welcome back to the program. 17 past eight. 4BC Breakfast with me, the condescending right-wing shock jock Jason Matthews this morning. Well, they're not my words. They're the words of my next guest. Yasmeen Johnson is an organiser of today's protest, encouraging kids to walk out the school gates in protest of One Nation. Now, she posted a video on social media. I played it to you before and included a grab of me twice in her video. And I'm, you know what? I'm not offended by it. What's the old saying? They're not talking about you. They don't care. And I just, you know what? I want to find out from her view why this protest needs to happen today. Yasmeen joins me now. Good morning, Yasmeen.
24: Morning.
3: Hey, can you just give me a little bit of detail about yourself? You're a student, right? And what are you studying?
24: I'm a university student. I was studying biology. I'm now doing a languages degree at ETS in Sydney.
3: Right, perfect. And with today's protest, before I get into the nitty-gritty, what's the reaction been like, and how many are you expecting from, say, university students and high school students?
24: I think the reaction has been pretty overwhelming. We obviously, we kicked this off through the National Union of Students and encouraged uni students to come. And then it has been taken up massively by students all over the country of all ages. We're hoping for thousands and to hit the 10,000 mark across the country.
3: Okay, that's pretty impressive. Now, you claimed in your video that went out last night that I have an issue with the protest today. I don't have an issue. I don't understand it. And I don't know you, so I don't have an issue with you. My issue is with the brainwashing of the public education system about what's happening in our high schools and universities. I don't know why you think I actually have an issue with you or any of the organisers.
24: That's good to know. It's also, worth knowing maybe that it's not actually the teachers who've been encouraging the students to go out and protest like this. The students themselves are, capable of doing that.
3: Right, yeah, but it's, again, I have an issue with what we're teaching our kids in schools at the moment, and we are brainwashing about ideology and all this other stuff. You don't like the fact One Nation wants to ban Welcome to Country ceremonies. Can you understand, though, just from the other point of view, and we're not talking about extreme right-wing nut jobs or whatever you call me, a condescending right-wing jock, shock jock. Can you understand that everyday Aussies are sick of this being rammed down their throats?
24: I don't think that's necessarily true. And I think, over the years in Australia, students in schools have supported Indigenous rights. They continue to do so today, in particular young people. And it's not because they're being brainwashed, it's because they're looking at the real poverty, the real oppression, the police brutality carried out against Indigenous people, and they want to learn about that in history, and they want to, have a future that is less racist than the current state of Australia and not more racist.
3: And that's fair. I care about all Australians. I don't care about the skin colour. I don't care about people's backgrounds. But do you understand the amount of Australians that are now sleeping? You talk about poverty. What about the amount of families that sleep in cars every single day? And then there's the biggest, fastest growing areas, women over 55 who are homeless now, who sleep in their cars. It's not just about one sector of our community. It's about all Australians. Do you understand that?
24: I mean, students are walking out today against, Pauline Hanson and One Nation. These are people who are taking funding from billionaires in our society. who I think are responsible for the poverty of ordinary people who, you know, in this country are making billions while ordinary people sleep on the street.
3: So why?
24: I don't think racism is going to do anything to fix any of that.
3: Okay, so can I ask you another question then? Why are billionaires to blame? Why are they to blame for poverty?
24: I think the billionaires are to blame because instead of paying corporate tax, the billionaires are hoarding the wealth and using it to fund parties like One Nation, to fund the far right.
3: So do you have Sorry, I didn't mean to cut you off, Yasmin.
24: That's okay. Well, for instance, you know, Gina Rinehart has been one of One Nation's biggest backers, both in a political sense and also by giving large donations like planes to the leader of One Nation. This is not doing anything for ordinary people. In fact, you know, it means funneling the wealth from the lowest rungs of our society up into the you know, the pockets of the billionaires.
3: Do you think that doesn't happen with other political parties, though? Labor, Liberal, Greens, the Teals? You know, they're backed by billionaires as well.
24: I mean, it's partly why, you know, lots of the organising that's been going on is being done by anti-capitalists because, you know, students are seeing, well, this is our political system in this country. Obviously, One Nation represents the kind of far right of that and a kind of bigoted version of that. But, both the major political parties have also allowed that to happen and we don't think that should be the case either.
3: Okay, so I get the racism stuff that offends you. You think Pauline Hanson's a racist. I don't, by the way. I'm sick of Welcome to Country. I mean, the fact that my daughter goes to TAFE and she has to sit through this every day is appalling. Right, I think we're overusing it. I'm not saying scrap it altogether. I think there are moments when we should use it, but I think it's been overdone. And you know what? That's the great thing about Australia. We can have differing opinions. We don't have to hate each other for that. My big question for you, Yasmin, and I'm all for protesting. I think it's great that we can actually do it in our country. So you and I actually do agree on something. But why aren't you protesting this appalling government who's sending us broke and is partly to blame for the homelessness situation that we have in our country? Why aren't you protesting about the government who's actually causing the issues in our community now?
24: Because I think what we're seeing right now is a massive expansion of the far right and of a dangerous rhetoric that drives us towards a country like Trump's America, where, you know, migrants are being physically attacked. And in fact, citizens who want to protect them are being physically attacked and killed on the streets. I think that worries us. But also, you know, we have been protesting the current government. I've been one of the organisers of the Palestine movement for the last 2 years, controversially, I guess. I organised a campaign for housing in 2023. We've been protesting because we think these issues are linked, but the far right is the kind of extreme edge of the shift towards a more nasty and brutal world that we're going into.
3: So when you called me a condescending right-wing shock jock, do you think I'm one of those? Do you think I'm a horrible person because our views are different?
24: It's not really about thinking people are horrible people. It's more that I politically, you know, I would put you on the right of society.
3: I'll tell you I'm on the right, but am I condescending? Yeah. Am I actually condescending? You don't know me.
24: I think so, because the comments that were made on this radio show about kids not understanding what they're getting into and being brainwashed.
3: Well, they are.
24: Condescending.
3: Okay.
24: They are, you know, perfectly capable of thinking for themselves and recognising that this is not the future they want. And students have had an important role to play in protests over the years. They've walked out against the Vietnam War. They walked out against Panson in the 90s and helped push back her popularity. Okay. They, you know, have walked out for Palestine. And that's what we're building on.
3: Okay.
24: And students have been on the right side of history.
3: Yasmin, I've run out of time. I appreciate you fronting up today. Good luck with your protest. I don't agree with you, and a lot of my listeners don't, but I appreciate you fronting up today. Good luck.
24: Thanks for having me on.
3: 8:25, 4BC Breakfast. What do you think? 133-882.
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11: In Callanvale, got a northbound crash on Beaudesert Road at Compton Road with delays. Also a southbound crash on the Mount Lindsay Highway near Green Road at Park Ridge with minor delays. Got an outbound crash on Wembley Road at Rooney Street in Browns Plains with minor delays there. Slow ride on the Gateway northbound from Wishart to Shretton. Centenary Motorway, a sea of red lights northbound from Sumner to the Jindalee Bridge, and the M1 still heavy northbound through Slacks Creek. With traffic every 10 minutes, I'm Nathaniel Singleton on Brisbane's 882 4BC.
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3: Righty, out the best rumour of the week will win a Watch Genius smoke alarm professionally supplied and installed. At the end of the year, 50,000 big ones up for grabs for the rumour file. 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Let's go to rumour number one today. Australia No More comes from Stephen in East Brisbane.
22: Rumour has it that the Labor Party is rebranding all its signage and everything else to just Labor Party and dropping the ALP, so they're dropping Australia from their official name.
3: Oh, Stephen, I wouldn't put it past them. Rumour number two. We talked about this earlier, and we had John Raven, the mayor of Logan, on the show, who's opposed to the North Queensland Cowboys opening a leagues club in Logan. Well, rumour has it, this rumour comes from Cowboys Complex. Rumour has it one of the Cowboys owners also owns a shopping centre at Holmview in Logan. So maybe there's the connection there. Rightio, those two rumours are into the draw for the rumour of the week to win that Watch smoke alarm. Up to 7 in 10 people don't wake to standard smoke alarm sounds. Genius uses the sound proven to wake sleepers. The winner at the end of the year will score $50,000 cash. Got a rumour. I'd love to get it on for you tomorrow at breakfast at 4bc.com.au. Chloe has the news coming up at 8.30, after 8.30 this morning. Well, a lot of feedback to Yasmin Johnson's interview with me this morning. Some saying she's got bigger kahunas than the Prime Minister coming on the show. I love that feedback. We'll get to that after the 8.30 news, 4BC.
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5: It's 8.30. Good morning. I'm Chloe Affleck. A pipe bomb explosion has ignited a fire at a national forest near Gympie. Police were called to the area in Glastonbury last night to reports of the explosion. The blaze was put out before officers arrived. Following investigations, a 35-year-old man was arrested and charged. He's due in court today. Meantime, a man is due in court accused of murdering his former partner in Logan. The 37-year-old was arrested at the Slacks Creek address yesterday after the 27-year-old was found deceased. It's the fourth domestic violence-linked murder reported in Queensland in 45 days. And if you or someone you know is experiencing domestic violence, you can contact 1800 RESPECT. A former SAS soldier is accusing generals of using the Broughton War Crimes Inquiry to avoid responsibility for their leadership failures. Wayne Weeks has published an article in a military journal based on interviews with 33 ex-SAS members. He says many of these he interviewed described leaders as chateau generals.
8: Where, you know, the perception was the generalship was sort of back, you know, behind enemy lines, living comfortably and making decisions without an understanding of what was going on the front line.
5: Some students are planning to walk out of the classroom to protest One Nation and its leader Pauline Hanson today. The nationwide Students Say No to Hanson protest is expected to attract about 10,000 students opposed to the party's policies. The chief executive of Commonwealth Bank says businesses need to make the most of AI. The CBA, which is heavily invested in the technology, has been criticised for 300 job cuts this year. Mr. Common says it can provide opportunities for business.
9: I think it's really important that Australia is not just a high adopter of technology, but it's actually a high capability country. And we're able to translate those technologies into ways to add value and for that value to be captured by Australia and by Australian companies.
5: Lung Foundation Australia is unveiling a roadmap to help tackle the country's leading cause of cancer deaths. Governments have been asked to action 6 priority reforms to improve prevention, early detection, treatment, survivorship and research into lung cancer. Nearly 9,000 people with the disease died last year. And calls to Australian poison information hotlines over unapproved peptides are increasing. In the first 6 months of this year, poison information centres in Queensland, New South Wales, Victoria and Western Australia have responded to 345 inquiries. Across 2024 and 25, just 136 calls were made. To finance, the Dow Jones has closed down 21 points at 53,770. One Australian dollar is buying 70.6 US cents.
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5: Mo Fotuaika is assuring fans contract talks won't affect his end to the NRL season. The club's most capped player becomes a free agent from November, one with his contract with Gold Coast finishing at the end of 2027. But Mo says he's only focused on finishing the year on a high.
10: Just getting back to who we are as a footy team and what we've shown throughout the year. And I just don't want to let that come undone. For me, I'm just focusing, getting these last 4 games right for us and getting back to who we are as a team.
5: Titans will play the Knights in Newcastle on Sunday. Meantime, round 24 kicks off tonight with a top-of-the-table clash between the Panthers and Roosters. Selectors have struck solid with Josh Hazlewood over Scott Boland for the first time against Bangladesh in Darwin, starting this morning. That's despite Boland's starring role in last summer's Ashes domination over England, taking 20 wickets. It's 26-9.
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11: In Callumbale, got a northbound crash on Bradisset Road at Compton Road with delays. Also a northbound crash on the Mount Lindsay Highway near Frederick Street at Park Ridge with minor delays there. Coronation Drive busy inbound through Milton. The Pacific Motorway sticky northbound through Tarragindi. Logan Motorway heavy westbound through Parkinson. Still a slow ride on the Gateway northbound from Wishart to Shretton. And the Centenary Motorway, it's heavy northbound from Sumner to the Jindalee Bridge. With traffic every 10 minutes, I'm Nathaniel Singleton on 882 4BC.
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5: Blue skies over Brisbane, reaching a top of 24 degrees in the city, and in Ipswich, 23 on the Bayside. Looking ahead, mostly sunny tomorrow with a top of 24, a shower or two on Saturday, 23, and grey skies and showers on Sunday. On Moreton Bay, west to southwesterly winds up to 15 knots, seas below 1 metre. Right now, it's 15 degrees at West End. I'm Chloe Affleck with more news at 9 on your newsleader, Brisbane's 4BC.
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3: 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I'm seeing all the feedback coming about my chat with Yasmin Johnson, one of the organisers of Against Pauline Hanson's One Nation today around every state. Of course, ours happening at 1 o'clock in King George Square here in Brisbane. Not knowing how many high school kids will turn up, and I'm figuring most uni students who believe in that will be turning up. Oh, I do not agree with one thing she said. I've got to tell you that. But you know what? Kudos to her for fronting. So she puts out a video calling me a condescending right-wing shock jock, which I'm sure some of you actually agree with, except for Dave, he goes, we're used to it. But you know what? She came on the show and talked about it. I gave her her space. And I, you know what? I think she did quite well. Again, I don't have to agree with her. She's entitled to her opinion. She's entitled to protest, but I think she's wrong. But she's done something the Prime Minister has never done. And I know you're texting that in today. He will never come on this program because he doesn't like to be asked sticky questions. So, well, I'm going to say, well done, Yasmin. You haven't won me over, a lot of my listeners by the looks of things, but good on you for having the guts to come on and front up after calling me condescending. 133 882 is our open line. Nigel's in Cinnamon Park. Good morning, Nigel.
16: Good morning, Jason. I'm going to do my best to articulate something here, but I'm a little bit nervous. I just thought I'd let you know that. I have a 13-year-old daughter. She's in year 8, attending Brisbane State High. She approached me yesterday and she said, Dad, what do you think of One Nation? And I was straight up with her and said, I'm a supporter. And I reminded her that her Sri Lankan immigrant grandfather, being my father, is also a supporter. I reminded her that her mother, Chinese-born, believe it or not, is also a One Nation supporter. And I told her the reasons why. And I reminded her that the racism card does not apply with One Nation. It's just a complete misunderstanding about Pauline. Anyhow, my daughter is very, very anti-One Nation. Her influence is at school, around her friends, teachers. I think there's been some very strong influences there as to why she is very anti-One Nation. However, I did point out to her one of the strong arguments why I support One Nation, that is around trying to reduce illegal immigration and immigration in general, especially around Islam fanatics. And she's very pro-trans trans and gay rights and this type of thing, which I also support. And I reminded her gently that within the Muslim ideology that people are often killed for being gay. And then I just simply asked her, please realize try to see both sides of the argument. So I feel now having a father to daughter friendly, cordial conversation on this type of thing, she's no longer totally anti One Nation.
3: That's why we should talk to our kids, Nige, and I appreciate you sharing that with us. And it goes back to the brainwashing that's happening in public schools. And look, I want to say not all Muslims are extremists. So I actually met some yesterday out at the Ecker who came up to me and talked about that exact thing that Nige is talking about. And love Australia and love the opportunity and just love being a part of Australia, and actually talked about One Nation. It's actually opened up my eyes to who the supporters are. Denise is in Gracemere. Good morning.
17: Hi, Jason. How are you?
3: Good, thank you.
17: I thought she did well too. Not that I agree with anything she said. The one thing that I teach my granddaughters, my grandchildren, which I'm very proud of, is what my father taught me. You don't hate, you dislike. Hate is a very strong word.
3: Yeah.
17: So I always encourage them not to say hate. I am a Jewish Australian, so all this has been going on is just blowing my mind. I also believe that, I'm glad you asked her the question about what does she study. To me, she seems like a professional student, you know, going from biology to languages. Maybe she should be studying neurology, the brain, to see exactly what we can do. I just don't understand. I never understood what capitalism or socialism was, and I still don't, to be honest. But to hear them speak about it with so much,
3: it's really scary. Yeah, it is.
17: I'm glad my kids are grown up.
3: You know, the thing is, and again, and I appreciate your call, Denise, and thanks for sharing your thoughts with us, and I'll stand by what I said. I don't think half the students know what they're actually protesting about. I don't think they actually know what's going on in Australian politics. I'm not just talking One Nation. And I said it yesterday. Was it yesterday? I think it was yesterday. Why this hatred for Gina Rinehart, who supports so many things in Australia with her billions of dollars? She gives back to Australia. I mean, at least it's out in the open with One Nation. At least you know who's backing them financially. Just go and have a look, research on Labor Party, Liberal Party, Nationals, the Greens. Don't look at the Greens, you're wasting your time. You know, the Teals. They've all got supporters and very rich people backing them. But at least this is out in the open. And actually do some research around policies and don't take Pauline Hanson's quotes that the left-wing media give you so you hate her. And schools, stay out of our bloody kids' lives. Teach them an education. Do not brainwash them. It's ridiculous. You know, gender affirmation studies, all that sort of stuff. Leave that to the parents. That's a discussion that happens between parents and children, family and children, not school teachers. That stuff's got to be left aside. And then they do it without your kid, without the parents knowing. Just teach them maths, English, science, do your job. Stop trying to brainwash our kids. And if you want to protest today, good on you. But I bet you don't know what you're protesting about. 16 to 9, 4BC Breakfast.
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11: In Callanvale, got a northbound crash on Bradesert Road at Compton Road with delays. The M1 underspeed northbound through Slacks Creek with delays back to Logan Home. Meanwhile, in Kelvin Grove, the inner city bypass is slowing inbound. Centennial Motorway is still a sea of red lights northbound from Sumner to the Jindalee Bridge. It's a slow ride on the gateway. Northbound from Wishart to Shretton, Logan Motorway heavy westbound through Parkinson, and the Pacific Motorway sticky northbound through Tarragindi. With traffic every 10 minutes, I'm Nathaniel Singleton on Brisbane's 882 4BC.
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3: 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Thank you for your feedback on that interview this morning. 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He's going, what are you talking about? 12 to 9. 12 to 9. I'm taking on the Live Like Her challenge. We've teamed up with the Forgotten Women Project to tackle an absolute crisis. Right now, the fastest growing group of homeless Australians is women over 55. And I'd love to see students protesting against this, to be honest. And tragically, the average age of those seeking help is actually 72 years of age women. 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We'll have a bit of fun as well. Or you can click the bio on my Instagram page, which is Jason Matthews Radio. I'd love to see you there. I'd love your help as well with the Live Like Her challenge. It's happening September 3, by the way. It's a Thursday night. Let's step up and help these women live with the security and dignity they deserve. Gary Hargrave at 11:09, coming up after 9 o'clock this morning. Gee, it's been a busy day, mate.
4: Well, it has. You know, Jason, I've been thinking about the last couple of days, the census. It was all about them, not about us. They asked a lot of questions that are not relevant to everyday Australians and asked questions they wanted answers to. We're going to talk a little bit about
3: that. Can I share a funny story with you?
4: I'm always after funny stories.
3: Because I'm the one who does all the census. One of my daughters was there with me. My wife was nearby.
4: Mm.
3: See, I'm the one who has to, you know, the arrival cards you get when you come back. I'm the one who's got to fill it out for the entire family. So I'm the sucker who does all this. One of my daughters believes, Dad, what did you write down for the amount of housework you do per week? She saw on TikTok that that was a question in the census and believed it.
4: Mm,
3: of course, I wrote 70%,
4: mm-hmm.
3: But she believed that.
4: Mm.
3: There's a lot of misinformation out there.
4: Well, it is a question on the census, Jason.
3: Was it?
4: Did you not fill in the right form? How much housework you do?
3: No, there wasn't.
4: Unpaid work around the house is a question on the census.
3: Oh, I skipped that.
4: 3,000 dollar fine coming your way. Anyway,
3: so that's what that question was about.
4: Exactly.
3: Well, I think I just dobbed myself in.
4: He has.
3: I'm going to census jail.
4: Well, at least it'll probably be warmer than the car you're planning to sleep in, mate. Have we reached this point now where
1: the local lords allow the great unwashed to sleep in the commons. This is what's happening. The Moreton Bay Council, and I got nothing wrong with what Peter Flannery's going to do. We're going to talk to him a bit later on. But it's reached the point where our homelessness has reached the stage of, let's just open up some parks. Let people sleep there.
3: But, Gary, what do we do? I mean, we're not building crisis accommodation quick enough.
1: We're not building anything quick enough because we've got so much red tape and so forth. I'll give you a contrast with what's happening in Canada as well this morning.
3: I'm worried.
1: Interesting leadership from the Canadian Prime Minister, a lefty who actually is doing something.
3: Yeah, Gary, I just don't want us to become Los Angeles. With all
1: probably
3: of the
1: too late, mate.
3: Tent cities, mate.
1: It's happening everywhere, all through suburbia. Little Patty is joining us ahead of Long Tan Day, of course, on Tuesday. And nor should we ever forget the Vietnam veterans. She was actually awfully close to all of those events back on the 18th of August of 1966. Looking forward to talking to her. The Ministry for Common Sense also joining the program today.
3: See, you've got me, all of you have got me confused that question was about housework. It wasn't. It was about carers, unpaid carers.

0: trying to get out of here. It's not about... No, it's carers. It's not whether you wash up. Like, who cares? Is he still yelling as he walks out the studio? Rightio, you want to go to the draw for 4BC's Ultimate Grand Final Adventure? 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
2: In Callanvale, got a northbound crash on Bradyssop Road at Compton Road with delays there. Coronation Drive still busy inbound through Milton this morning. The M1 underspeed northbound through Sykes Creek with delays back to Logan Home. Logan Motorway with westbound delays through Druvale. The Pacific Motorway sticky northbound through Tarragindi. Slow ride on the gateway northbound from Wishart to Stretton in Kelvin Grove. The inner city bypass is also busy inbound. And the Ipswich Motorway heavy inbound through Darra. With traffic every 10 minutes, I'm Nathaniel Singleton on Brisbane's 882 4BC.
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0: It's 4 to 9, 133-882 is our Watch Smoke Alarms open line. Let's go to Upper Kedron. Kyle, how are you?
8: I'm well, and yourself?
0: Mate, couldn't be better. Couldn't be better. Like the old saying, I feel like a box of ducks. Just great. Thank you very much. Hey, mate, you know what I'm going to do? I'm going to put you in the draw for our VIP Grand Final experience. Good luck.
8: Oh, that's absolutely amazing.
0: 4 tickets to the GF, return flights, 2 nights accommodation, $1,000 spending money. The obvious question is, have you thought while you've been on hold who you may take?
8: I don't think I'd be able to get it past the wife and the daughter, and I'd probably take my sister as well.
0: There you go.
8: Keen rugby league fan. So.
0: Yeah. Are you Broncos, Dolphins? Who's your
8: I'll take

0: firstly, Cowboys and probably Broncos. But look, if the Dolphins could make it, that'd be amazing. Yep. Or even the Warriors, it'd be pretty cool to see them the way they've been going this year. It's been pretty impressive.
1: I think you've said everyone but Manly or Penrith or the Roosters. So that's good. You've got a lot of teams that might make that grand final, Cole. So good luck, mate. You're into the draw. I think we do it at the end of next week here on 4BC, mate. So good luck.
0: Excellent. Thank you very much.
1: Cheers. 133-882. Your chance to get yourself into the draw for that after nine with Gary Hargrave. Right, we're just about to get out of here. I'm going to the Ecker. I'll be there from 9:30 till about 11:30 today. So come into the Ag Hall where 4BC is and just, you know, come and have a chat. Love that. Sharon, you're going to get the last word today. You're in Kingaroy. You've got some advice for me.
2: Yes, Jase, you've got me very, very concerned about you filling out forms.
1: Look,
2: I suggested.
1: That wasn't a question.
2: It was so a question. Oh, how many did you miss?
1: I don't know.
2: How many bedrooms you have. Anyway, yeah, just let your wife fill out the travel documents from now on. I'm really concerned that you could end up in jail.
1: Yeah, you're right. Thank you, Sharon, for that great bit of advice to finish today's show. You have a terrific day. I didn't see the house. There was not a question that said housework. There was not. You guys were doing a dodgy census thing. I was doing the legitimate one. I only had three questions, right? And I gave him a bank account details and some other details. Oh, my God. Friday tomorrow, thank goodness. We'll be back for another show. Gary Hargrave keeps the conversation going this morning from 9 o'clock. Michael McLaren for midday. Carla Vinaska for the drive home. I'll catch you out at Ecker from 9:30 this morning. I'd love to meet you and say g'day. Enjoy the rest of your day. Gary's up next on 4BC.
3: Greenlee, Bracken Ridge, Bowen Hills, Boondall. 4BC is Brisbane.
4: It's 9 o'clock. Good morning. I'm Chloe Affleck. A man has been charged following an investigation into an explosion near Gympie. Georgia Condack reports.
5: Police attended the State Forest in Glastonbury just before 6 o'clock last night following reports of an unknown device exploding and causing a fire. A man was seen fleeing the scene at the time. The fire was extinguished prior to police arrival and there were no reported injuries. An investigation led to the arrest of a 35-year-old Deception Bay man. He's been charged with possessing a restricted weapon and dangerous conduct with a weapon. He is due to appear before Gympie Magistrates Court today. Georgia Condack reporting.
4: Students across the country are preparing to halt their studies to protest against One Nation leader Pauline Hanson. The nationwide rally is expected to attract thousands of young people opposed to the party's policies. Felix Hughes will be among them. He's told today he's strongly against proposed changes to the curriculum.
6: Pauline Hanson is not on your side. She is not your friend. She votes against your interests and the interests of young people every single time she can. This is our future we need to fight for. This is our schools we need to fight for. This is better universities we have to fight for and our rights as workers.
4: A man is expected to face court today following an attack at a Brisbane Woolworths. It's alleged the incident broke out in the self-serve checkout area at the Banyo Woolworths yesterday morning. Two people, a female in her late teens and a man in his 70s, were transported to hospital with head injuries, now stable. Youth detention workers have launched fresh industrial action over ongoing wage negotiations. Nine News reports the latest action will last 6 days, with workers refusing certain tasks, including moving youth offenders around the units. Emergency crews in Colombia are working through mountains of debris following the nation's worst earthquake this century. 254 people have been confirmed dead after the 7.4 magnitude tremor flattened homes, schools and apartment blocks on Monday. Local Martha Mills says the extent of the damage in different areas is slowing rescue efforts.
7: All the community in these cases have to get together and go and help with rescue. This is a job that has to be done by hand, no machinery, because there's still a lot of people under the rubble.
4: And the federal government has made last-minute changes to its legislation, forcing tech giants to pay for news. Labor will take its news bargaining incentive to Parliament today after striking a deal with the opposition. Under the agreed changes, digital platforms will have to make at least 8 deals with separate Australian media outlets, up from 6. To finance, the Dow Jones has closed down 21 points to 53,770. One Australian dollar is buying 70.6 US cents.
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4: Pat Cummins has declared himself recharged and ready for Australia's grueling schedule of 21 test matches in 12 months. The Aussie skipper will lead his side today in the first test against Bangladesh in Darwin. After missing most of last summer with a back injury, Cummins says he's in good shape.
8: Feels like I've had a proper 12-month block of basically just gym work and running and things that I don't think I ever would have had. So, you know, something like my hamstrings, I've probably managed the last 5 or 6 years. They feel 100% right now.
4: To the NRL, the Panthers will host the Roosters tonight to kick off round 24. Both teams out to claim top spot on the ladder. Ellie Carpenter's Chelsea has defeated the A-League Women All-Stars 3-0 at Allianz Stadium. And Lionel Messi says he is unsure how much longer he will continue playing football following the death of his father. Messi's father, George, died last week, aged 68, following a long bout of illness. It's 9:04. That's the latest news and sport.
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10: We've got a fresh outbound smash on Logan River Road at Homeview Road in Homeview with minor delays. The Centenary Motorway is struggling northbound from Sumner to the Jindalee Bridge. The gateway slow northbound both ways through 8 Mile Plains. M1 underspeed northbound through Slacks Creek. At the moment, the Pacific Motorway is still sticky northbound through Tarragindi. Logan Motorway with a few delays westbound through Drewvale, and it's a slow ride on the gateway northbound through Wishart. With traffic every 10 minutes, I'm Nathaniel Singleton on 882 4BC.
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4: Blue skies over Brisbane today, reaching the top of 24 degrees in the city and in Ipswich, 23 on the Bayside. Looking ahead, mostly sunny tomorrow with a top of 24, a shower or two on Saturday, 23, and grey skies on Sunday. On Moreton Bay, west to southwesterly winds up to 15 knots. Right now, it's 17 degrees at Paddington. I'm Chloe Affleck with more news at 10 on Brisbane's 4BC.

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1: Very good morning to you. It is Thursday. 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
1: And we're at 4BC in southeast Queensland, 400 in Rockhampton and central Queensland, and around Queensland on the Resonate network. There's a lot going on today. In fact, today is a very important, special day for about 10% of our population. It is International Left-Handed Persons Day.

0: It had to be done. You'll hear that a bit. It's because it's a bit of fun. International Left-Handed Person's Day. Are you a khaki handle? Let us know. 1-3-8-82. How is life for you? Do you have a left-handed toothbrush? I'd like to hear from you. Later on this hour, we'll have a talk to the mayor of the city of Moreton Bay. They've taken an extraordinary step. They voted to turn a park in Petrie into a trial 60-site free camping ground for people sleeping rough, and then offering no criticism at all. This is where we've got to in the country. Rough sleepers are now being welcomed into a designated safe space. Nearby residents, though, feel blindsided. This is just as they did back in the day, where the local lord would say to the great unwashed, no offence, you can have the common ground over there. You can the common of a local town. You can have free run of that. That's where they used to graze their cattle, graze their sheep, graze their goats, live. This is the stuff we've got to. Anyway, we'll talk to the city of Moreton Bay Mayor Peter Flannery to try and get some explanation from him of why council's stepping into this area. I know why the council's stepping in, because everybody else is just admiring the problem when it comes to homelessness. They never want to fix it. They just want to admire the problem. Whereas also opening up the Ministry of Common Sense after 11 today, the Institute of Public Affairs have done the research. A record army of federal bureaucrats now completely crushing productivity, admiring problems, never fixing them. It's costing us as taxpayers, are you paying tax? A staggering $16 billion a year to hire all of these federal public servants, a lot of them in duplicated positions. And looking forward to talking to Little Patty, iconic Australian music performer. It's 60 years ago next week since she was emergency evacuated mid-concert as the Battle of Long Tan took place so near her. She was there. We'll get some raw memories from her from that historic and deadly day in Australian military history, and we will take the time next week to remember the Vietnam veterans in particular. Now, of course, also today you can get into the standby list for a chance to win 4 tickets to the NRL Grand Final. I don't know who's going to be in it. Happy to hear your thoughts. Return flights, 2 nights accommodation, $1,000 spending money. You've just got to listen out for this, for your chance to be there.
1: It's out for Lockyer. Lockyer went for Carroll. Carroll on to Tate. Here's a try. Tate goes in. Brent Tate scores. Brisbane are the premiers. They are the champions again. 6 grand finals. They've won them all.
0: Yeah, that's the penultimate, because the last one last year, you're not going to see a repeat of that anytime soon. The names will be different, but 2006 that was. And also a double pass to Carreras and Friends, that once-in-a-lifetime event, is happening at the Gabba on December 5th, and it is going to be a beauty. It's going to be his 80th birthday. You don't need to bring a present, just your bottom, pop it in the seat, enjoy. Chloe will have the News Olympia. Oh, no, actually, Nathaniel will have the traffic today. And 133-882, thanks to Watch Smoke Alarms, 0499-880-882 for texts. And the email is mornings@4bc.com.au. We're on all of the socials, YouTube, Face, TikTok, Facebook, Instagram, X. And we also have a YouTube channel. You might plan to escape, but you can't. We're everywhere. Some say we're all over the place. You're welcome to make that comment if you like. 133-882.
2: 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This is 4BC Mornings. And now, Gary Hargrave comments.
0: Well, census for most of us is over for another 5 years. Some still scratching to work out how to fill it in. But I think the census of 2026 is a failure, a dud. It failed to ask questions a lot of Australians would have liked to be asked. Questions about our rising cost of living, our lowering of living standards, our homelessness, questions about how much we're paying for electricity, even down to whether or not we have solar panels on the roof of our home. Nothing. Nothing at all. No interest from the government for our views about this, or in fact, about any nation-building infrastructure we'd like to see. Nothing. Couldn't they put it like a plebiscite? Would you like to see a railway line going from Melbourne to Townsville, putting standard gauge into the productive part of Australia? Nothing. This census of 2026 has purely been a set-piece move to give this government answers to questions they're comfortable with. They've asked about who we are, where we sleep, who we sleep with, how much money we earn, where we earn it from, how many bedrooms we've got. There's a lot of suspicion about the government. I think the census of 2026 was never about us. It was always about them. And the government staying ignorant on our views about things like renewable energy, for instance, means they can continue on with this madness of net zero, which is ruining our economy. This relentless pursuit of net zero is destroying our environment as well. It's an expensive, destructive policy experiment. Yet the dopey Chris Bowen is high-fiving himself about how great we are. Yet across regional Australia, particularly here in Queensland, the rapid rollout of these industrial-scale wind, solar, transmission infrastructure, it's inflicting permanent damage on prime agricultural land. It's fracturing rural communities. It's devastating native ecosystems. And billions, tens of billions of taxpayer dollars are being funneled into projects which are undermining Australia's energy security and our sovereign food production capacity. Because all of these renewable energy operations require vast footprints of land to generate equivalent baseload energy compared to, say, traditional power plants. I'm talking coal, that four-letter word. The only four-letter word they rarely use in Canberra. Prime agricultural land refined over generations for grazing and cropping, and horticulture. All of these things are being blanketed now by darker rays of photovoltaic solar panels, all made in China in the main, anchored with thousands of tons of concrete for giant wind turbine pads. And there's a lot of concrete goes into each of them, a lot of steel. Carbon footprint for each of them is enormous. The land conversion directly threatens national sovereignty in food and fibre security. Every hectare of arable land covered in silicon or high-voltage infrastructure is a hectare that's been removed from our productive agricultural output. So rural communities are also being torn apart as neighbouring property owners are powerless to prevent or to alter a project footprint. They come in, they do something on the property next door, you get no say. Hosting landowners, well, they might receive some substantial annual lease payments, but adjacent landowners are left to deal with the visual pollution, the oppressive shadow flicker from turbines towering hundreds of metres tall. And this dynamic, well, it's creating bitter divisions between long-standing neighbours, shattering trust in regional communities. On top of this, you've got ancient mountain ranges, forest ridgelines, rolling agricultural vistas that are being carved up to clear access roads, haulage routes, easement corridors. It's for renewable energy, you know. You can't argue. So you've got pristine ridgelines that once defined regional landscapes filled with koalas and other wildlife. They're being transformed into harsh industrial corridors dominated by steel and blinking aviation hazard lights. And I guess the paradox is even greater when you look at the environmental toll, because clearing of remnant native forests and bushland for wind turbine developments, high voltage transmission lines, actively destroys the vital habitat for endangered species, including koala. I mention koala a lot, as well as the native bird and even the bat species. Hundreds of kilometres of new access tracks are slicing through delicate ecosystems, fragmenting habitats, increasing predator access. We're just killing off our rural industries. This is all under the banner of saving the planet. All sort of all about environmental protections. And yet anything like this that wasn't to do with renewable power would be halted. Any other resource or residential development, they would actually be stopped. But these things are routinely just waived or bypassed by green energy projects. And Queensland yet ironically sits atop some of the world's richest energy deposits. We know that we've got the high-grade coal. We know we've got significant uranium deposits. And those resources, they represent reliable, high-density, baseline energy capability. It's all capable of delivering cheap, predictable power to manufacturing, agriculture and households. But instead of using these natural advantages, not just the Albanese government, but also the Chrisafulli government, continue to pump billions in public subsidies, tax incentives, floor price guarantees into intermittent renewable generation and associated transmission projects. I mean, this framework creates a skewed wealth transfer. You have multinational investment funds, wealthy green energy syndicates connected politically to those in power. They're capturing the heavily guaranteed taxpayer-funded returns, while everyday working families, regional communities are bearing the upfront subsidies through government spending and face elevated ongoing electricity costs driven by network upgrades. So we're replacing the firm domestic energy with weather-dependent power infrastructure, and it leaves critical national industries like manufacturing, food processing, agriculture. Everybody's vulnerable to supply disruptions and uncompetitive input costs. So this pursuing of unachievable net zero timelines at the expense of agricultural capability, native wildlife, and energy reliability, I think, is an enormously profound policy misstep. But the government was afraid in the census to ask our views on this. Australians want affordable, reliable power using domestic resources. That's what Australians want. We want affordable, reliable power utilising domestic natural resources rather than sacrificing sovereign farmland and splitting regional communities. But the census didn't ask about the cost of net zero. The ballot box beckons. Keen to know what you think? 133-882. We'll stand up for common sense every time. It's 20 past nine.
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3: Have an outbound crash on the Logan River Road at Homeview Road in Beenleigh with minor delays. In Capellebar, got an inbound crash on Ockleven Road at Redland Bay Road with minor delays there. The Centenary Motorway is still struggling northbound from Sumner to the Jindalee Bridge. The Gateway slow northbound through 8 Mile Plains. The M1 underspeed northbound through Slacks Creek. The Pacific Motorway, a little sticky northbound through Tarragindi, and the Logan Motorway with westbound delays through Druvale. I'm Nathaniel Singleton. I'm Brisbane's traffic leader, 882 4BC.
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0: At 24 past nine, plenty of feedback coming in. John at Glenwood is on the line, 1-3-882. John, on the census, mate. You enjoy that?
9: Yeah, mate, I loved it. I thought it was fantastic. Because, you know, it backs up all the public servants on what they think. Mm. But I found that, it took me about 15 minutes to do the census, and it took me another 45 to fill in the feedback section.
0: Oh, the feedback section, yeah. Yeah. Did you really put a long essay into the feedback section, did you?
9: I just told them what I thought of the census, and then I did compliment them on one thing. Mm. The feedback census was 4,000 characters, so I had plenty of room to tell them what I thought.
0: Well, I don't know, mate. Am I far off the mark that it was all about them, not about us? That's my worry of the census.
9: I doubt that it gave them anything that they didn't want.
0: Yeah. They didn't want to know the things they didn't want to know, though.
9: I who cares who sleeps with who and who cares about... it was just terrible.
0: Yeah. You know, I think we missed an opportunity.
9: The religious section made me laugh. Yeah, the religious section made me laugh because they broke up Christianity, but they left Islam intact.
0: Yeah, no, I mean...
9: There's various forms of Islam.
0: The Shiite would be a bit Shiite about it all because it was all tied together. Yeah.
9: Yeah, so I believe they got the answers they wanted so they can say, oh, look, we're right and you were all wrong.
0: Yeah, confirmation of their own importance. Good on you, John. That's John at Glenwood. You got your own thought on the census. I still say it was all about them, not about us. He actually used 4,000 characters to give him the feedback. I just don't think a lot of people trusted the government. That's the problem. And Steve at Redland Bay said, I'd like to know how the thousands of homeless did or answered the census. I think, Steve, I don't know for sure, they probably had a battalion of clipboard-carrying people who went around and asked them questions and then made an estimate and said, oh, well, we asked five, and there were 25 we found, but the five we asked will represent the other 20. That's what I think. It would have been a guess. Statistics, damn lies and statistics. And that's the Australian Bureau of Statistics. I just think there were a lot of things they should have been asking. I mean, they didn't even ask about, are you left-handed or right-handed? And today is International Left-Handers Day. Now, I want to declare one of my grandfathers was left-handed. The other one was a Jedi. Make of that what you like. But it is today, International Left-Handers Day, the one day of the year we celebrate the 10% of our global population who have to consistently and constantly navigate a right-handed world. Tony Abbott is left-handed. Peter Dutton was left-handed. Again, make of that what you like. But history has not always been kind to the Southpaws.
10: Well, sir, I'm left-handed. And let me tell you, it ain't all peaches and cream. Your writing gets smeared. Lord help you if you want to drive a standard transmission.
11: Amen to that.
10: Well, sir, I'm opening up a one-stop store for Southpaws. Everything from left-handed apple peelers to left-handed zithers. Gotta call it the Leftorium.
12: Ooh.
0: Thank you, Ned. Ned Flanders, one of the most famous left-handers in the world. But the Latin root for the word left is sinister, which means dark or evil. In French, gauche means both left and clumsy. Even worse, during the Salem witch trials in 1692, being left-handed was actually cited as proof of sorcery, leading to tragic executions. Thankfully, the days of having your knuckles wrapped with the rulers by strict teachers are mostly behind us. Write with your own hand. Bang you on the left. That's what they did. Today, science tells us left-handedness is simply a fascinating mix of genetics and unique brain wiring. And usually it locks in by the time a child turns 3 years old. Being a lefty comes with some major perks, though. In fact, fast-paced sports like boxing, tennis, lefties have a huge tactical advantage because right-handed opponents rarely get to train against them, 1 in 10. Lefties are also spectacular company throughout history. Historic people like, artistic geniuses like Leonardo da Vinci, Jimi Hendrix, tech titans like Bill Gates, Steve Jobs. What about Paul McCartney? Even in the White House. The White House loves Southpaws. Five of the last eight presidents were left-handed. So, to all our lefty listeners wrestling with right-handed scissors or smudging ink today, we say we celebrate you. You are in excellent company. Happy Left-Handed Day. See, we stand up for minorities here.
11: It's just a jump to the left.
0: Always. Don't worry about the rest of it. Any other lefty stories? Love to hear from you. Lefties are welcome here on 4BC Mornings. In news today, the Queensland government is facing intense backlash. They've reportedly quietly axed a key survey which gives vulnerable children in-state care a voice. The annual My Life in Care survey asks kids aged between 5 to 18 in foster and residential care about their safety, bullying and living conditions. And without it, young people lose their main direct way to report how they're treated inside child protection system. At budget estimates, Child Safety Minister Amanda Cam praised the survey, insisting the hearing from children was an absolute priority for fixing the state's care network, but it's gone. The minister's now refusing to explain why the feedback program was scrapped or if a replacement will ever be created. Now, the opposition claims the LNP promised to listen to vulnerable children but instead completely silenced them. Might be part of that funding that was cut. Might be. I just wish that we weren't having to talk about these things. The kids are in a safe space all the time. Left hand doesn't know what the right hand's doing when it comes to Department of Defence bases right now. The DOD have just revealed figures showing a massive spike in unauthorised drone incursions over restricted military airspace. 140 illegal flights were reported across the Australian Defence Force bases in just one financial year. 140, raising serious security concerns for military command. Now, recent incidents have included a swarm of unknown drones flying directly over the top F-35 fighter jet base at RAAF Williamtown. Personnel were instructed to close the window to prevent sensitive operational information from being leaked, plus a drone peeking in while you're in the shower is not really something. Yeah. Queensland facilities haven't been spared. Major air bases like Amberley, Townsville also reporting breaches. Earlier today, the Shadow Minister for Defence, James Patterson, was on News 24. He was very concerned. He said he was very concerned.
12: One, it appears to have affected a very significant number of our RAAF bases and some of our most important and sensitive ones, not just Williamtown, but Edinburgh and Amberley and Townsville and others. And that is a very dangerous thing. Obviously, planes fly from these bases. A drone in the sky can be a very dangerous thing for a plane taking off or landing. Secondly, I'm concerned because of the potential to have intelligence captured by drones. And thirdly, I'm concerned because the only reason we know about this is because of a whistleblower who came forward to Phil Thompson to draw his attention to this, and it's now been reported. The government hasn't voluntarily disclosed any of this, and I'm not filled with any confidence at all to hear the usual talking points rolled out about how we've got layered defence for this. It doesn't appear we have any defence at all, and the extent there are any layers, the final layer is closing the blinds to make sure sensitive material is not seen through the windows by a drone.
0: I always close the blinds to make sure nothing sensitive is seen through my window. But is that really it? The drones, 140 of them, unauthorised drones flying over the airport. What has happened to Solution 303? Can't you just shoot it out of the sky? I mean, the Iranian military have been so depleted, but they could still find some sort of shoulder-based ground-to-air missile launching system, potentially threatening Air Force One just the other week. They didn't, but they could have. Why aren't we shooting these things out of the sky? You fly your stupid drone somewhere near a military base, there's a consequence. Is that hard to follow? Richard Miles, fair dinkum. What the hell are you doing, mate? Left hand doesn't know what the right hand's doing. 133-882, thanks to Watch Smoke Alarms. Ian's in Gladstone, you got a left-hander story, mate. Tell me more.
13: Yeah, mate.
0: How are you, mate?
13: Brother, when he was playing footy, brother was playing football, buddy, he's left-handed, but he kicked with his right foot.
0: How'd you work that out? The left-handed footy player with a right foot kick. That makes sense.
13: Yeah, he writes with his left hand, and he kicks the footy with his right foot.
0: Well, he's very, very ambidextrous, mate. Was he successful on the football field?
13: Yes, he was. He was a goal kicker.
0: There you go. Well, obviously, whatever he was doing was good. But some of the goal kickers can kick well with the left as well, mate. Did he have a left kick as well?
13: No. No, everything was right, mate.
0: Everything was right except his handwriting. Hmm. All right, good on you, Ian. That's Ian at Gladstone. We love that. We love all of that. Michael Voss, also the AFL champion. He writes left, kicked right. And no one could doubt Vossie. He's a great bloke as well. The City of Moreton Bay Mayor Peter Flannery will join us in a moment. Let's talk about this park in Petrie being turned into a free camping ground. Is that where we've got to? $16 billion worth of federal public servants. No housing solution in sight. Peter Flannery coming up next, 26 to 10.
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0: 23 to 10, it is extraordinary. While we're all being sort of distracted by a whole bunch of other things, we'll get into it this morning. Prime Minister did this, melons that, you know, all that sort of stuff. That we've still got people so homeless, so without any prospect of any form of housing, that it's gone down to a major growth area in Australia, the City of Moreton Bay, the council. The council have had to take this extraordinary step, voting to turn Wylie Park in Petrie into a trial, 60-site free camping ground. for people sleeping rough. There are people sleeping rough in parks all over southeast Queensland. And the cold mornings we might have had like today, they might feel bad under the doona when you put your toe out. But what if you are sleeping in a tent? There are plenty of people. And it's not just in suburbia. It's in beautiful vistas around Scenic Rim, in all sorts of places. I've seen the encampments out towards Fernvale. What is happening here, though, for the city of Moreton Bay, they've decided to give rough sleepers a designated safe space. But nearby residents, they feel unsafe. They're blindsided by a lack of consultation. The City of Moreton Bay Mayor, Peter Flannery, great friend of the program, he joins us now to explain why the council stepped into this area. Mr. Mayor, I get it. I get why you're doing this, but why this site? Can you tell us why you've chosen Wylie Park?
1: Yeah, certainly. Good morning, Gary. It was a very difficult decision. We've got the crisis point, I suppose, of people sleeping in our parks right across our city, and the community's concerns that are now coming in, it's got to the point we were back in 2023 again. The numbers have exploded everywhere, and the community were demanding some action. They were demanding their concern about the safety of parks being threatened and the drug abuse and things going on. So Wylie Park was historically a roadside pullover spot from the old Gympie Road, where people used to travel from Brisbane to Gympie. It was a spot that people would pull in over there many decades ago and camp overnight. So it's got facilities there of toilets, because we've got electric barbecues there. It's a nice little isolated point that's got a train line behind it, the river on one side and the Gympie Road on the other. So we thought, I talked to the councils about it, and we had a chat and just said, this is probably somewhere we need to try and do something, because it's got to the crisis point that people through our parks. So we thought, last time we got wrapped over the knuckles for not providing somewhere else for these people to go when we asked them to move out of those other parks that are inappropriate. So we thought, we've got to provide something until they get offered accommodation or the support services that they need. And we want to make it safe for them. So they've got somewhere safe and secure to stay and camp and put their tent up. And also safer for the greater community who are being impacted by these campsites in all through our city. So we've taken this decision, not an easy decision, but we thought this is a good location. Residential doesn't back right onto it like some other parks through our city do have. And we thought this is close to support services that are there. It's close to the train station, close to medical centres and schools and for shops. So we thought we've got to do something different. We've got to try something. And this is what we're going to do for trial for 12 months and see how it goes.
0: See how it goes over 12 months. See, Peter Flannery, you're just too good a guy. I don't know how you stay as calm as you just were then, because Moreton Bay has got this huge growth. You had a praying this afternoon between 3 and 4, which has wiped out the southbound lanes of the Bruce Highway. We talk about that a lot. There's no safety valve for transport anywhere in your enormously busy and growing city. Now you've got this homeless situation, which is so chronic that you're offering 60 sites. I don't know how you tap it at 60. How do you stop it becoming 80? How do you stop it becoming 160? How do you actually put some frame around this?
1: We're going to ask people to register when they come in. So we'll have one of our staff coming through that area regularly. They'll be registering people, getting their details, encouraging them to connect to support services from the state government and community organisations out there. But some of these people need very specialised support. They've got mental health issues. They've got drug and alcohol addiction. And they're not getting that at all the time. So this is our cry out, I suppose, to the state government, federal governments. We need crisis accommodation. We need supportive housing solutions. I acknowledge the state of providing affordable housing and social housing, and that's coming in the pipeline. There's about 700 new homes to be built in the next period of time under contract, but that's 2 to 3 years down the track.
0: That's just disgusting. Those are 2 or 3 years to deal with this, and that's not your problem. It's a state government. It's a federal government. Everyone's admiring the problems, Peter Flannery. You're now left to pick up the problems. Local residents, some, I don't know who they are. I'd like to name them. Can we find out who these local residents are? They say they weren't consulted. They feel unsafe. I mean, how do you respond to anybody feeling a bit blindsided by all of this?
1: Yeah, I understand the concerns, but I'm sure if I went to any community out there and said, well, would you like to have a park there where people can pitch their tents, that there would be support for it. So we're here to make tough decisions. At times, it's not all popular decisions, but we believe that the feedback we've got since then, and even the community organisations out there who are supporting these people have been asking us to do something about it, try and put them in a location where they can get support services. We're going to have CCTV cameras in there as well, so they'll be monitoring people coming in our park and people in the park, make sure that the safety is there for everybody. So we're doing everything we can, but our resources are limited, our finances are limited, and our powers under the Local Government Act are limited. So we're asking, you know, other state levels, state governments and federal governments now, who have the money, have the dollars, have the ability to solve some of these problems, to get on board and help work with us to solve these problems. Because we're at our wits' ends with this. We're trying to do something a little bit different, trying to make our great parks throughout the city and our beachfronts, everything safe, and make sure that people aren't abusing them. And we're going to offer that opportunity for these people who really want to get support. I encourage them to take the support that's been offered. If you're just looking for a free camp, then please go somewhere else. Go to a caravan park or a showgrounds where you can pay for that privilege.
0: Yeah, yeah. So you want to be sure you're getting the right people with the right support. A lot of people in the rough sleeping world say these rules and order is needed. But Peter Flannery, again, you're picking up the pieces of failure. I've said this to you before and I'll say it again now, that everybody I know in the sort of developmental housing planning section say to me, a housing shortage is like getting mugged by a tortoise. You could see it coming for a long, long time. And so you're relying on state and federal authorities, people who've actually created the problem to fix it up. I just want to play something to you because our Prime Minister seems to be happy for us to be talking about melons and other nonsense to do with Kylie Minogue. I think it's a great distraction from his failure on this front. I mean, housing prices and all the things he's done. Have a listen, Mr. Mayor, to what the Canadian Prime Minister, and he's a left-of-centre bloke, Mark Carney. He is actually out there releasing media campaigns on how he's going to get more homes. This is the Canadian Prime Minister, more homes built in Canada.
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0: That's Mark Carney, Peter Flannery. He's the Canadian Prime Minister, talking about building more homes for Canadians. They got similar problems there. They got them in America. It's got it in England. It's got it everywhere. What the heck's happened in the Western world? And you're now left to provide a solution in a park, which I applaud. I actually applaud, despite what the locals might say. I think you've done what you had to do. But surely getting things done, built faster, using our product, our people, 2 to 3 years is just too long, Peter Flannery.
1: Yeah, and that's if things are approved and financed today, then it's still going to take 2 to 3 years to build it. So there's a lot of red tape out there. You know, we've put our land up. Council owns a few spots of land. We said, let's go and build some accommodation there. So we've gone through the process of giving it to a community housing provider. They've gone and seek finance through the federal governments and state governments. That was 3 years ago, and I still haven't started construction yet. So it's very frustrating when we're doing everything we can in local government. And our resort, as I said, our hands are tied to a certain degree. We've only got certain powers to do things. But it needs everybody to put their shoulder to the wheel, to forget about politics and party politics. This is a crisis and a tsunami, as you said, we've seen coming for many years. When we were overseas, we saw it over there, saw it in L.A., and we need to do something different. And we keep doing the same things we've done the last 2 or 3 decades. We're getting the same results.
0: Exactly. So what in 12 months' time, what does success or failure look like?
1: I'd love to see this park not needed anymore. I'm sure it is going to be needed in the future until we get these accommodation resources sorted out. As I said, there's social and affordable housing. Homelessness is such a complex issue that it's not one silver bullet to solve the problem. There's many support services out there that need it for these people who can't accept a tenancy. Even if they're given one, they haven't got the skills to be able to move in there. So they need the support. And there's models around that are doing it. We've seen it in Brisbane. We've seen it in other areas, in local government areas, that when the funds are there, they can provide these services, get them off the streets, get them in there, get their mental health sorted, their drug and alcohol abuse sorted, and get them back to being a positive person in society rather than just, you know, let the problem keep going out there. And we've got the, you know, Paralympics and Olympics coming in 6 years. We need to make sure we start this action now, not in 2-3 years out from the Olympics.
0: That's extraordinary stuff. But I actually say well done, Moreton Bay, City of Moreton Bay, for doing this. It's just a pity you had to. Appreciate your time, Mr. Mayor. Always, Peter Flannery, the mayor of the city of Moreton Bay. I say, on balance, they had to do what they had to do. I'll replay that Mark Carney comment a bit later this morning, but the Canadian Prime Minister, at the level of Prime Minister, He's talking about practical action. Our Prime Minister's making lewd, ridiculous Benny Hill-style comments about the Japanese Prime Minister. The contrast between these two blokes on the left is really evident to me. What do you think? No leadership in this country. That's the problem. 133-882. Thanks to Watch Smoke Alarms. It's 11 to 10.
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21: In Logan Central, there's a westbound smash on Wembley Road at 3rd Avenue. It's causing no concerns at the moment. The M1 underspeed northbound through Slacks Creek. Still, the Riverside Expressway, a crawl inbound towards Hale Street. Bruce Highway, slow inbound through Mango Hill with congestion back towards Deception Bay. No relief on the Centenary Motorway, which is still struggling northbound from Sumner to the Jindalee Bridge, and the Pacific Motorway, sticky northbound through Tarragindi. I'm Nathaniel Singleton on Brisbane's Traffic Leader, 882 4BC.
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0: At 8 to 10, I mean, the other little sidebar to the whole discussion about what Canada's doing, about building Canada homes by Canada tradespeople using Canada timber and all that sort of stuff, is yes, Canada reduced its immigration levels. Following the post-pandemic surge, the Canadian government implemented sweeping policy reversals to curb growth, leading to the country's first population decline since 2020, and the target for incoming temporary residents dramatically lowered from 673,650 down to 385,000, almost half. And there's further caps extending into 2027 and 28. The only way we can get ahead of the housing supply shortage is to cut migration coming to the country seeking housing. The government needs to do that and encourage more people to trade.

0: City Heart. I know Jason Matthews is almost in situ, as they say. But Lockie Gray is there, preparing for the arrival of the great man. What's happening, mate?
1: Well, as fate would have it, Gary, the great man has just arrived. Jason Matthews currently holding court in front of me with one of those big, beautiful blue bags. The Eighth Wonder, they're calling it. But I tell you what, if it's not Jason Matthews you want to talk to, there is one man that I captured for an interview this morning.
0: Yep.
1: Terry Ryan, a stockman from Chinchilla. It is the perfect encapsulation of the Ecker spirit. He won his first horse competition back in 1967, Gary.
0: Wow. Fantastic. He won it.
1: He won it as a young buck, and he's still going on. 69 years young. He's preparing to compete once more in this weekend's main event. Not only that, he's taking classes all through the week. He's driving his own horse and wagon in the nighttime shows, and he reckons he's still got that competitive edge. He fancies his chances over the weekend.
0: Now, is Jason going to set up the kissing booth again? I'll talk to him in half an hour and find out how it's going, but I know that there's been a bit of kissing going on there, the 4BC.
1: Well,
0: recharge station.
1: Gary, aside from the recharge, the refresh, the mints, the sunscreen, the sanitizer, maybe we need some breath mints. Maybe a bit of chapstick.
0: I'm going to get shut down if we keep this up. All right, Lockie, well done. The Ecker is enormous fun, and it was great being out there, as it was yesterday for people. So we've got a couple of moments out of that visit around the Ecker. We'll get to as well this morning. Big crowd, huge day, beautiful day it was too. 133-882 is our number. Joy says we need more social housing. Federal and state governments need to step up. Clayton said, I've already driven past that park, Wiley Park at Petrie, a couple of times. It's overflowing already. And adjacent parks, even in the fields across from there. People are fending for themselves. How does the country come to the point where we are so lethargic, so indolent, as a government that has failed to actually anticipate that more people coming in and less housing being built because the process was somehow or other not going to produce a housing crisis? How stupid are they? How stupid are they? On a scale of 1 to 10, where would you put the stupidity factor associated with governments in this country? I would like to get that. 133-882, 4 to 10.
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4: Next week, it's the 60th anniversary of the Battle of Long Tan from 1966. As somebody who was near and in and around that is going to join us next hour, Little Patty, a famous music icon. She'll join us next hour. Another icon will join us as well, the one and the only Peter Pasoltis.
5: Marsden, Morningside, Mitchelton, Manly. 4BC is Brisbane. 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
6: It's 10 o'clock. Good morning. I'm Chloe Affleck. The Prime Minister claims the bailout of the Tomago aluminium smelter is about protecting the national interest. The facility in the New South Wales Hunter region had been set to close at the end of next year due to rising energy costs. The federal and state governments will split $2.5 billion to keep Tomago in operation. Prime Minister Anthony Albanese says it will help contribute to the transition to renewables.
7: That this facility has a future. That is not only it being able to survive, but it thriving into the future. This is an arrangement that will deliver additional clean energy for New South Wales and for Australia.
6: A man is being charged following an explosion near Gympie. Police attended the state forest in Glastonbury following reports an unknown object had detonated, causing the fire and smoke. The fire was extinguished prior to police arrival. Investigations led to the arrest of a 35-year-old man. He's due to appear in court today. The first death of a bird from the H5 strain of avian flu has been detected in Tasmania. It was found on the state's northwest coast in a brown skua bird. Tasmania's Primary Industries Minister Gavin Pearce says they've been preparing for the inevitable outcome.
8: We've worked with the commercial poultry sector to assist them in development of biosecurity preparedness plans and ensuring that they are ready to activate those plans. We've delivered education sessions for veterinarians and wild care providers, and we've worked with local governments on awareness, reporting and carcass disposal.
6: A survey that provides children in state care with a voice has been axed by the state government. The annual My Life in Care survey gave children the chance to share their personal experiences and highlight what needs to be improved in the system. Child Safety Minister Amanda Cairn has not provided a reason for its removal. And the Lung Foundation is urging the government to do more in tackling the nation's leading cause of cancer death. Figures show lung cancer claimed nearly 9,000 Australian lives last year, with more than 15,000 new cases diagnosed. Lung Foundation Chairwoman Lucy Morgan says their new national blueprint outlines six priority areas for authorities to improve.
9: Promoting lung health, in closing the gap for First Nations people, in extending tobacco-related harm and strengthening the lung cancer workforce, but also greater investment to reduce the incidence of lung cancer in the first place.
6: In finance, a few minutes into trade, the All Ords have opened down 13 points at 9,391. One Australian dollar is buying 70.6 US cents. Out of favour, Cowboys prop Matt Lodge may have played his last NRL game after being granted an immediate release from the club. The 31-year-old will link up with Brad Arthur's Leeds Rhinos for the remainder of the Super League season. Meantime, James Tedesco has been scratched from tonight's clash with the Panthers. There's still uncertainty around Penrith fullback Dylan Edwards as a starter. The Wallabies realise they're a long way from the finished product under new coach Les Kidd.